0: marks, you know, no report cards to sweat out or any of that. There were no uniforms. There's no sexual segregation, boys and girls together. And the desks weren't all nailed down in a row, you know. They were movable desks and you had new friends every month. It was nice. Like I say, a lot of classroom freedom. In fact, there was so much freedom that by eighth grade, many of us had lost the faith. Because they made questioners out of us. And they really didn't have any answers, you know. They'd fall back on, well, it's a mystery.
1: Oh, thank you, Father. Mystery? I don't know. What's he talking about? Mystery.
0: Part of class clown was being an imitator, as you probably noticed. But I used to imitate the priests, which was right on the verge of blasphemy, you know. I could do them all rather well. I did Father Byrne the best. Father Byrne was the one who used to celebrate the children's mass. Oh, so that was great, celebrate mass. Father Byrne did the children's mass, did the sermon every week. He used to do parables about Dusty and Buddy. Dusty was a Catholic, and Buddy was not. And Buddy was always trying to talk Dusty into having a hot dog on Friday.
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4: You're gonna show me home movies your kid. I don't wanna see him being born, I wanna see it being conceived. Oh, absolutely! You go to houses, and you go there, and they sit there and they run the film. Here comes the kid, have an hors d'oeuvre. I said, I don't wanna see this. Run that film backward, let's see that kid disappear. I don't wanna see this. And my good friend just had a baby, Heidi Abramowitz. Heidi Abramowitz, the tramp of my... Thank you. Heidi Abramowitz, the tramp of my class, had a baby. Isn't that nice? And named it after the father. Trick. And it... Oh, shh. Oh, grow up. This girl was a tramp. She had her legs in the air more often than Brezhnev. Oh, shh. She was a tramp. They're making a movie on her life. Easy. No, oh, absolutely. Craft name to spread after her. Oh, shh. She was listed in the yellow pages under utilities. Oh, absolutely. Oh, the woman was a tramp. A guy once put his hand on the front of a dress. He met two guys coming up. Oh, absolutely. She put mirrors on her own shoes. This one was a tramp. She gave herpes to a Chevy. This, oh, shh. She had more soldiers in her than the Trojan horse. Oh, except, can we talk here? I wouldn't change my life for anybody. I love being a woman. I love living now. Only one bad thing about being a woman. You have to go to the gynecologist regularly. Oh, I hate the gynecologist, don't you? Can we talk here? They talk about men being brave. Men don't know what bravery is. You give a man a helmet, is that brave? No. You give a man a gun, is that brave? No. I shall tell you what bravery is. Bravery is every woman in this room tonight. You want to know what bravery is? Bravery is to make a gynecologist appointment and to show up. That is what bravery is all about. You're damn right we should applaud. Oh, yes. We should have a stamp commemorating us, don't you think? Something like Marlo Thomas in the stirrups. I've been thinking about this. Isn't it the worst? The white dress in the slit and the table with the paper, and they put one foot into one stirrup and the other foot in the other stirrup, and the first words you hear?
5: Slide down.
4: Slide down. And I want to know how you know that. First thing you hear, slide down. I can't. I'm stuck to the paper. If it's so important, let him slide up. We're paying. Oh, sure. Relax. That's the other one. Relax. You're not relaxed. Relax. Relax. I can't get my hand out. Relax. I wonder why I'm not relaxed. My feet are in the stirrups, my knees are in my face, and the door is open facing me. And there's always a guy in the waiting room you went to high school with that never fails. Oh, sure. I thought that was you.
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6: I know, you live in a strange country. You should realize that. You should know that about yourselves. You're good people, you're friendly people, but you have an edge. Particularly Midwest as well. You're a strange bunch of people. Because honestly, even compared to America, you are some of the friendliest people you could ever hope to meet. Until you get into a car. And then I do not know what happens to you, but something changes. You guys are just horrible. You are some of the most vicious drivers I have ever met in my life. I do not know. You just turn into monsters. I've driven once in the Midwest and once only. I will never do it again. I was on a 3-lane highway and I needed to change lanes and I made the mistake of signaling. Yeah, I know now. Because anywhere else in the world, that's the procedure. I don't know if you know that. That's what those lights are for. Basically, the way it generally works is you flick those left or right, and then people around you know that you're going to try and move left or right, and they make a little bit of a space for you, and you get into that space, and then everyone carries on with their lives. Out here, it's just giving the enemy your plans. That's just giving the game away. They're in the other car going, okay, we found it. We know what they're up to. We've cracked the code. They're there with their Enigma machines rifling away. He thinks he's going to move to the left. Well, he's not. I was driving in Chicago. I got run off the road pretty much. I was in the middle lane and I wanted to exit the highway. But there was a guy blocking me because he was in the inside lane. So I signaled right and I sped up a little bit to get in front of him. And he sped up. And then so I slowed down a bit to go behind him and he slowed down. And at first I thought it was just like the thing when you're coming the opposite way from someone in a corridor and you both go right and then you both go left. And you eventually get past each other and you have to go, eh. I thought that was what was going on, but that wouldn't explain why when he did finally exit the road and stop me from being able to, he'd then give me the finger. I think that's what happened out here. There was just one guy originally, he was driving like a dick, and he just set everyone else off on a chain reaction.
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8: I got a lot of Asian friends as well. I got in trouble with my Asian friends and people on Twitter because when Jeremy Lin first started playing well, the kid plays for the Rockets, he's played for the Knicks, Lin Sanity, first Asian American basketball player to do really well. So, and everybody's calling Lin Sanity, Cinderella story, the underdog. So finally I went on Twitter and I said, you guys, I'm afraid if we keep calling Jeremy Lin an underdog, his family will eat him. I thought I beat him fair and square, but I lost a lot of followers at that song set. I'm stupid about this race stuff because I used to always ask people if they were mixed, if they were half white and half Asian. I would always ask them which parent was what race. But I realized it's a stupid question. You know why? Someone's mixed, someone's half white and half Asian, the dad was never Asian. Ever. White girls are just not into Asian dudes. Like, I've never been to a club and been like, the Asian guys are here. White dudes, though, were like Asian girl crazy. We got all these dumbass old stereotypes about them, too. Like, she's gonna make me soup. What? She's gonna walk on my back. What are you talking about? Like, when I see Lucy Liu, I'm like, God, I gotta have her. When the average white girl sees Jackie Chan, she's like, huh. I wonder what Chris Tucker's been up to recently.
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9: I'm going to tell you a story now. It's a true story, and it's the most frightening moment I've ever had on stage. Not part of my act, but I'm going to share it with you anyway. I was in Las Vegas, and I used to do this thing where I would ask a guy in the audience, I'd say, what's your name? Doug. Okay, and that's the way it usually goes. And then I go, hey, Doug, and then I start talking to him. Well, one night, I was in Las Vegas, and there are two sort of, I would say, people in their early 60s, and then a guy that's about 35 who's giant. He's like 6'6", and he's sitting between the two people, and they're all dressed nice, and he's in a suit. And so I say to him, I go, what's your name? No, he doesn't say anything. He just stares at me. And I go, you, right here. I go, you, your name. And he looks at the two, the man and the woman sitting next to him, and he looks at him. He looks up at me again, and I go, you don't have to deal with it. Just tell me your name. And he just keeps looking. Now he's frantic, and he's looking back and forth at these people. And finally, the woman goes like this, and he stands up, and he goes, Matt! I said, well, Matt, you can sit back down, Matt. So a lot of times you're driving down the road, Matt, and everything seems fine, and all of a sudden a tire blows out and you're in the ditch. And I'm trying anything I can do. My brain is scattered. I'm trying to, something, save it. So I decide I'm going to press on with my show. So I go into the next thing. He goes, John! Yes, Matt? And he went, you've never been to my house! No, I've never been there, Matt. I'm sure you've got some great toys there I'd like to come over and play with. I'm like, okay, cool, Matt. All right, then I'll come over there. So I went, so anyway, I'm from Michigan. John! Yes, Matt? Why don't you come and have some food at my house? All right, Matt, cool. All right. So anyway, as I was saying, I come from John! So it goes on for the whole show, and after the show, his parents, the two people sitting next to him, they go, Matt is such a sweet child, you know, he's still a child, really, and we have to, before we go out anywhere with him, spend at least a half an hour saying, we're going to be at a movie, wherever they're going, you're not going to yell out, right, Matt? So we spend just all this intense time with him, you're going to behave inappropriate? You're not going to yell out. You're not going to. So he's going, your name, looking back and forth desperately. Talk to me. I'm going, talk to me. And his mother just went, bah! So some guy telling me he's gay, nothing. Good for you. Put butter on it. I lived through. Bah!
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8: Last summer, we did our first big family vacation. Well, I should clarify, we went to Disney. Now, if you haven't been to Disney as an adult, just imagine you're standing in line at the DMV, and that's it. I stood in line for an hour and 15 minutes for the Dumbo ride. After a minute, I was like, I'm the Dumbo. I'm waiting to see myself. At the end of the line, there's just going to be a mirror and some guy going, Dumbo. Some of those rides at Disney, they make you realize how far we've come with amusement parks. Like, I was on that ride, It's a Small World. I was like, wow, there was a time when people found this entertaining? You could be on acid. You're like, I'm not getting anything here. I think I'll go back to staring at my hand. Yeah, that's better. Only I had two of these. Because a lot of those rides at Disney, they were developed in the 70s. There was no competition. They were making up rides. It was just some guy going, all right, how about a bumper car goes into a dark room and there's a picture of Winnie the Pooh. People stand in line for an hour for that, right? Ooh, here I got another one. What if we hollow out a log and throw them over a waterfall? We got their money. What are they going to do? I have to admit, my favorite ride was the air-conditioned bus back to the airport. Ooh, well worth the wait. Hey, if you don't like Disney, well, then why would you go? I went because I love my children, you know. Now, there are adults without children that go to Disney, and they're called weirdos. Very nice people, absolutely crazy. Even the Comic-Con people are like, yeah, they're a little frightening. I mean, I got a Batman living room, but these people are scary. But you're a nerd too, Jim.
7: I went to a one-star wedding. Been to one of those? VFW Hall? Not the reception, the wedding was at the VFW hall. A fight broke out at this wedding. These two guys, they were squaring up. They were getting ready to go, you know? I saw one of the guy's girlfriends get up and leave. I'm like, oh, she must have had enough. Till she came back in, dragging a log. She had a log. She pointed to it and said to her boyfriend, Billy, do him like you done Donnie. That's right, do him like you done Donnie. Apparently, there's a guy named Donnie in a previous altercation that got logged, okay? When I say he got logged, I don't mean he had his name entered into a database. No, he's in a hospital bed somewhere picking bark out of his teeth. I mean, there is a woman who supports her man, knows his weapon of choice, has it on hand. I mean, she went out and came right back in with a log, which leads me to believe they brought a log. Honey, as soon as you put your makeup on, get a log. I think there's going to be trouble with this one. I got in a fight one time in a mall in Columbus, Ohio. Three guys jumped me. My girlfriend at the time just ran around and cried. She didn't have a log. I was like, well, why didn't you bring a log? And then you'll do them like you done Donnie. I don't know anybody named Donnie. Well, they don't know that. Trust me, you see a crazy coming in with a piece of a tree. Fight's over right there. No questions asked. That's basic one-star tactics right there. Stay away from the one-star weddings. One-star people always propose at Red Lobster, too. They do. Go there, you'll see some guy down on his knee. You might want to have a second look at that lobster claw. I put something special on there for you. If your engagement ring comes on a crustacean, it's not going to work out. Right?
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0: bunch of babble. 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
1: 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Yeah.
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3: 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Sir. 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I'm like, if I drink that, I can refill it for free. I think it should come with a snorkel. He's like, yeah, well, for $12 more, you could have this convenient catheter tube. You won't even have to leave your seat, sir. We'll just pump you with soda till you die of diabetes. You're a good crowd, at least. Some crowds are rough. I did a show once at the Borgata in Baghdad. That was a rough crowd. After the show, some guy was like, oh, I laughed so hard I stabbed my friend. I dropped a curd, I swear. But I did learn an Iraqi knock-knock joke. We can all do it together, you ready? Get it? Me neither, but you'll all be doing our work tomorrow.
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5: Well, I love like getting older, man. You know, I'm getting older. Damn, it's about I'm doing my life easier now. It's because I'm getting older, you know. And I love getting older because I know like the older I get, the less I care. Oh, the words I don't give a just fly out of my mouth. It's almost like I had Tourette's or something. I can't control it. I don't give a. You think I give a? I don't give a. And when I ain't saying it, I'm thinking it. I mean, about petty stuff too. Anything. I could be in the grocery store, paper or plastic. I don't give a. But you have to be careful who you say that to, because this cashier, she was like 63, and she didn't give a either. I walked out of there, was like, ain't this a bitch? Man. Hey, man, can you help me out? You kick my bread over here. I'm parked right up here. Come on, help me out, man. But I take it too far, though, I do. Because now I take the attitude too far, because now I'll be honest with you. I am the worst in bed. I am. Oh, I'm awful. So I'm like, you just need to do what I say, and we can wrap this baby up in a matter of minutes. Oh. I don't have all night with your ass. It's almost like I have ADD in bed now. I'm after 10 or 12 minutes, you lose me. I start looking around at the ceiling. I should paint in here. Just the accent wall. Just that'd be real cute. Really brighten this room. Oh, I'm sorry. Are we still? I'm sorry. And if it's not good, I let you know. I will boo.
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7: I'll tell you the hardest part about not drinking. I think that I'm never gonna have sex ever again. I don't know how to do it without being drunk. And I don't mean the physical act of sex. I mean getting the girl into my apartment. I don't know how to do that when I'm sober.

0: know how to do that if I'm doing shot after shot after shot with her at the bar, and then somehow I trick her in a drunken stupor back to my place. Like, I have a prize wheel there, and I give gifts away. Just come back. It's a good idea. I can't say I'm going to miss drunk sex, because that's always like a headache, you know? Like, it gets weird. Like, I had sex with a girl one time, right? We were out drinking, we went home, and then the next morning we wake up, and she looks at me, and she goes, "That never would have happened if I wasn't so wasted last night." Oh, good morning. It's good to see you too. Only a woman could say that to a man. Could you imagine the storm that would have occurred if I said that to her? "Hey, baby, that never would have happened if I wasn't so rape." I wouldn't even get the sentence out of my mouth.
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5: Christian Slater smelled one of my farts. Yeah. I live a pretty cool life. I live in Los Angeles. I get to fart in front of B-level celebrities. Paul Rudd smelled one of my farts, but he's an A, and it's not a good story. Christian Slater, I did not know Christian Slater before this. I still do not know him. He will remember me, however, forever. I made that kind of impression. In case you're not familiar with Christian Slater, you should be. He's my generation's Jack Nicholson. And I say that mainly because he seems like he's doing a Jack Nicholson impression in most things he does. But, you know, so I get off. I have a voiceover audition early in the morning. It's about 8 in the morning for a cartoon. And I head over to the voiceover audition. And this week, I have been eating especially badly. So I'm just full of sausage McMuffins and frowns. And I get off the elevator to head in the audition, and the only other person sitting in the waiting area for the audition is Christian Slater. And I see him, and in my head, I'm like, it's the guy from True Romance, and Heathers, and I love him, that's awesome. So I go, "Hey, man." And he goes, "Hey, man." You know, I don't do impressions, so that's all you get. And I sit next to Christian Slater, and they call him in a minute, and I'm sitting there alone, and I'm like, oh, I should look at this script and, you know, check it out before I head in for my audition. So all I do is move from sitting position to standing position, and a horrible, horrible fart just falls out of my body. No heads up, just when I hear the door, and so I stop, Christian Slater walks out. Normally what happens at an audition is the person before you will finish, and then somebody running the audition will come out with a clipboard and call the next person in. I do not wait for clipboard lady. Run by Christian Slater, because I know what is waiting for him. Sure enough, swear to God, the door shuts. I'm about to start my audition, and from the other side of the door, I hear, "Oh, man!" the moment Christian Slater walked into my wall of hate. And it was one of those invisible spiderweb farts where you're just like... It's in my mouth. Like, he still stunk when he got in his Range Rover. I know it. Gets in his car and he's like, I smell like character actor.
1: Love comedy? You've come to the right place. This is iHeart Comedy.
4: Before I go, I like to let the ladies know that I'm a romantic. Doubters? All right. Well, my favorite holiday, Valentine's Day. You don't find a lot of guys who like that one. I think a holiday is what you make of it, which is why I started a new tradition with my buddy this year, where we go to a strip club on Valentine's Day, and it's really improved it. But my buddy, before we went, he insisted that we pick up Valentine's Day cards for the strippers. Which I thought was a terrible idea. I'm like, that is never going to work. But I have never been more wrong about anything in my entire life. I learned an important lesson that day. That strippers are people too. And people, no matter how jaded they are, love Scooby-Doo Valentine's Day cards. I should have known it's Scooby-Doo right on the front. Like, I think I love you, you know? You open it up and there's Shaggy on the inside. Like Zoink Scoob, I'm sorry your dad didn't. Oh, I won't argue that point with people. Strippers' dads don't look. Here's a rule of thumb. If you can pick a dollar bill up off my face without using your hands, you didn't sit down for a whole lot of family dinners.
6: Carlos Mencia.
7: I'm just saying, stop lowering the standards. That's all I'm saying. Could you please stop lowering the standards? That's all I'm asking. Don't lower them, and we'll be fine. Do you see what I'm saying? People don't even know exact change anymore. What's going on with that? I've been alive for a long time. You know what I mean? I've been here long enough to remember when back in the day, they didn't have cash registers with computers attached to them. But somebody would say to you, hey, that's going to be $22.38. You could give them $50, $2, a nickel, and 3 pennies, and they knew what you were trying to accomplish. See, the people that laughed know why they did that. The people that didn't laugh were like, why are you trying to confuse her? You said it's true. That's exactly what I'm saying. You're trying to help them out, and they're looking at you like, oh, God, you're trying to do to me. Yes. I was at a fast food restaurant. I'm not going to say the name of the place. I'll say it served over 6 billion people. I'm not kidding you. So I'm in Miami, and I go like this. I go, I want this and that. And the lady goes, that's going to be $5.98. So then I go, all right, here's $10 and a one. Here's 11 bucks, right? A 10 and a one. And then she goes, I don't understand why you tried to give me the one. Yeah, that's cool, but, you know, just charge me because I'm trying to, you know, work it out. And then she goes, are you trying to trick me? Are you retarded? No, I'm not trying to trick you. Can you just please charge me? And she's like, I'm not going to charge you until you tell me what you're trying to do. Listen, punch in 11.00 and the machine will magically let you know that I want $5 back. That's it. That's all I want. $5. That's it. Just five. And if you give me ones, I'll shoot you. And then when I noticed, I looked over, and the cash registers don't even have numbers on them. No, they have pictures of what you order. And they're all cocky, like they're badass. You know, they're all cocky about it when they push the buttons. You're like, hey, can I get a Coke? That's right there. But America has not lowered its standards anywhere more than with prescription drugs. We actually settle for medicine that makes us sicker than our actual ailment. And for some of you idiots, what's ailment? That's your sickness. Read the bottles. Here's what some of them say. Warning. Take these pills for your allergies, but it may cause anal leakage. That's great. You moved my leak from my nose to my ass. Thanks a lot. I appreciate that.
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8: So I was in Las Vegas, and I was at the New York casino. And while I was there, I started wondering, do you think on September 11th that the people who worked at the New York casino felt it a little deeper? I bet some did. I bet some did. Now, you know, because there's always those people, you've worked with them a dozen times, you know, those people who, you know, like, create their own identity by co-opting other people's pain. You know, that's how they're the person who cares about, you know, it's usually some, you know, overweight woman in accounts receivable, you know, but you know what I mean? Like, it's like, you know, Patty with the, you know, hunky fireman calendar and the, you know, the Dilbert cartoons and, you know, just that, you know, tons of gay friends and just like, perfect night for me is curling up with my books, my Grishams, and I'm just lighting Yankee candles and taking a bath and have a thing, a chunky monkey. And just softly crying myself to sleep. Anyway, you know, but those, they're always, you know, the people, like some kid falls down a well in Nova Scotia and they're freaking out about it. And like, what is happening? The boy in the well. You know, like, a guy just got stabbed to death two blocks away, but there's a boy in a well, you know. And, but you know, they're still telling that story. You know, there are people that work there who are still telling that story to this day who just can't. I will never forget that. That day was so horrible for me. I'll never forget it. As you know, I work at the fake Mulberry Street Pizza. And that's like 100 feet from the fake World Trade Center. I just think if I had been there, that could have been almost me, not me. Oh, God.
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9: You know what else? OJ is paying $25,000 a month in alimony. $25,000. And $4,000 a month for food. For food. What was she eating? For $4,000 a month. I guess she's like, I gotta get some extra cheese on my Whopper. Yo, women, y'all got it good, boy. When it's time to get a divorce, women got it made. They go to court, start talking to Your Honor. I'm used to this, I'm used to that. I'm accustomed to this. Yo, what is a custom? Hey, you go to a restaurant, you're accustomed to eating. You leave, you ain't eating no more. They don't owe you a steak. I want to go to court, Your Honor, I'm used to this, I'm used to that. I want some money, give me some money. And they get the money. What about what the man's used to? What about what the man's accustomed to? That might not be money, but during the course of a relationship, a man grows accustomed to a few things. And I would love to see a man go to court and say, Your Honor, check this out. You know, I'm accustomed to have four times a week. Now I feel I should be able to at least twice a week. I mean, she can have the alimony, but I want some payments. That's right. You know what? That's alimony. That's what made OJ crack. Paying that big-ass alimony. He ain't scored a touchdown in 20 years. That's right. Should have had a prenup. That's right. Prenuptial agreement. Everybody needs a prenup. People think you gotta be rich to get a prenup. Oh, no. You got 20 million. Your wife want 10, big deal. You ain't starving. But if you make 30,000 and your wife want 15, you might have to kill her. I ain't gonna move back with my mama because you ain't in love. You gonna have to die. So you gotta think. situation. $25,000 a month. Another man driving around his car and a house he's still paying the mortgage on. Now, I'm not saying he should have killed her, but I understand.
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27: I took French in high school, and I got a D. So the first love of my life was with a Parisian girl, Natalie. Natalie was from the Bastille over by Père Lachaise, Rue de la Croix, La Croix Fabon. Natalie's mother came to the United States to visit, and she had never been to the United States before, so I wanted to impress her. So I took her to the Grand Canyon. Natalie's mother did not speak a word of English. And like most French people, she chain smoked filterless Gauloises. And I smoke two packs of cigarettes a day with one filterless Gauloises, and I need to lie down and take a nap. So I don't know if you've ever been to the Grand Canyon, but it's easy going down. It's 2 miles straight down. It's happy. Donkeys are singing. Everyone's in a good mood. Coming back, it's 2 miles straight up, and it's a bitch. Natalie's mom is complaining of chest pains, and I'm like, oh, you know, you don't want to kill the mom, you know what I'm saying? I'd like to have that hanging over your head in the relationship. Oh, yeah, you killed my mother. I wanted her to have a good time in my country. It was the funniest thing in the world. Natalie's mother is like, I thought she was going to have a heart attack. I'm scared to death. She starts going like this, one hand on her chest, one hand on this guy. She didn't speak a word of English. This must have been the only word in English she knew. She started going, helicopter! Helicopter! Helicopter! From watching American television, this woman thought anybody in trouble in America got a helicopter.
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28: Ellen DeGeneres.
29: I don't like to kill things. I really don't. I will try not to kill something. If I can avoid it, I will get it out of the house. People like to kill things. A spider gets in, whatever. I will take a piece of cardboard and I will try my best to get it out the door if I can. I will, anything that's in the house. Not anything. Let me qualify that. That's, like, if it's a burglar or something, I'm not going to take a piece of cardboard. Out, sir, out. But a spider gets in the house, people want to kill the spider right away. Spider doesn't know you don't want it in there. It's not like you've posted signs all over the place, keep out spider, which to me would be very arrogant, assuming they only speak English. But our ego tells us we're the only ones that have any kind of feelings. We're the only ones with a relationship. We're the only ones with family. And, you know, I think that if you kill a spider, there is a relationship that you're ruining. There's a conversation going on outside with the other spiders. Did you hear about Chris? Killed, yeah. Sneaker. And now Stephanie has 900 babies to raise all alone. Well, she's got her legs full, I'll tell you that right now. Chris was so kind, wouldn't hurt a fly. It's just been tough for them lately. They just lost their web last week. Those humans think they're so smart. Let them try shooting silk out of their butt and see what they could make. It's true, I mean, if you look at a spider web, that is magnificent to me. Look at a spider web and see what they can do. Look at a bird's nest and see what that is. That's just, at least nature uses every single thing they've got. We don't. We are capable of so much more, and we just don't use it. You know that quote, our deepest fear is not that we are inadequate. Our deepest fear is that we are powerful beyond measure. It is our light, not our darkness, that most frightens us. Blah, blah, blah, whatever he says. It's true, they say we use 10% of our brain. 10% of our brain. And I think, imagine what we could accomplish if we used the other 60%. Do you know what I'm saying?
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4: Was anybody surprised, by the way, that Arnold Schwarzenegger cheated on his wife? No! I think we were surprised at his choice. What a fat monster that maid was. What, he met her on the set of Total Recall when her head was coming apart in the airport? 2 weeks! 2 weeks! And I'll bet you that Arnold, because he's such a dominant alpha male, is probably a big submissive sexually, and because that maid had to hustle for everything in her life, she probably just read him better than his own wife did. Like, every girl that lays there probably bores him and just says, oh, terminate me, oh! And meanwhile, the maid threw him on the floor, stuck her feet in his mouth. Your movies are terrible! And I don't know why we judge politicians on this stuff, because every one of them is at best a liar. That's the best they'll, it's like choosing your favorite rapist. The best he will ever be is a rapist who doesn't mace her and hit her in the head with a brick. I need a woman badly. I need a woman, I have been single for 10 months now. Ooh, one fat girl. I can't see you, miss, but the fact that you went, woo, you gotta be pushing 350.
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7: I reference McDonald's a lot because I go to McDonald's. I love the silence that follows that statement. Like I just admitted to support dog fighting or something. How could you? McDonald's. It's fun telling people you go to McDonald's. They always give you that look like, oh, I didn't know I was better than you. Because there's a McDonald's denial. We all embrace it. No one's going in there innocent. We're walking into a red and yellow building with a giant M over it. What's this, a library? Oh, get some fries while I'm here. Because those McDonald's fries are truly amazing, right? Has your mother ever made anything as good as a McDonald's fry? Not even close. We lie to ourselves when we eat McDonald's fries. We're like, oh, they're so thin, they couldn't be fattening. You ever eat too many McDonald's fries? Of course not! There's never enough of them. There's always that moment when you're eating McDonald's fries where you're like, what happened? Where'd they go? Then you start scrounging for the fry crumbs. You're like, No, that's just a piece of paper from the straw. But it was touching the fries, so... Sometimes there's a loose fry in the bag. You know the bonus fry? It's like Jesus is up in heaven. Give him an extra fry. He'll pay it forward. By the way, that's how Jesus sounds. Or at least I hope. You wouldn't want to meet Jesus and he's like, hey, y'all, I did. You been turning that other cheek, I give me that bonus fry for a reason. That bonus fry, it's never a regular size fry. It's always extra long. You're like, how'd I miss you? Bonus fry, you got your own ketchup packet. You always savor the last fry. You're like, I'm going to turn this into 10 bites. I'll meet up with you later. I got the bonus fry.
6: Rodney Dangerfield.
8: Sort of thing. I got no respect with girls either. You know? There was one girl I met. She told me I reminded her of someone who used to bother her. She wasn't nice at all. Went out on a first date with this girl, you know. While I was out with her, she ran into some guy she knew, introduced me to him. And she said, Steve, this is Rodney. Rodney, this is goodbye. Hey, I'll tell you, with girls, I don't think like other guys. All the guys want to go with girls who are fads. Girls been around, the girls who swing, not me. I want to go with a good girl, a girl who's never played around. I figure she's due. Hey, you can't believe girls either. Girls say things like, it's all right if a man is older than a woman. Age makes no difference. Looks is not important. Money means nothing. That's what they say, you know. But I never met a girl yet who fell in love with an old, ugly man who's broke. Never, never. You know, with girls, I don't think right, you know. There was one girl on a date, but she told me to bring up a pint. I got ice cream. But I got a niece, an ugly girl. She got married. She's happy now. She married an ugly guy. And today they got two very ugly kids. In fact, they're all so ugly. In a family album, they only keep the negatives. Now, I'm married, and to me, you know, my wife is smarter than all these other girls I went out with. Because since I'm married, my wife taught me things I never knew when I was single. Well, she taught me that the wife's clothes go on the wooden hangers, husband's clothes the wire hangers. I also found out that the husband's closet never comes with the apartment.
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4: I went to Cancun this year. I went to Cancun last March for spring break. MTV flew me down. I did two pilots for them, neither of which got picked up. And I kind of figured they wouldn't, because MTV has a certain look they go for, you know. I figured it would be a lot of fun, but it was ultimately depressing, because there are just things in life that remind you of what an old, out-of-shape nothing you really are. These are all beautiful 19, 20-year-olds on a beach, and I am an atrocity without clothing. I really am disgusting. I have an appendix scar in the middle of a fat stomach, which is gross because it looks like my torso is winking. So I'm on the beach. I'm depressed. I tried the old trick of wearing a t-shirt on the beach. Like, that's more comfortable in 110 degree weather to, you know, wear a t-shirt and a cummerbund. I don't know if you can tell under these lights, but I don't tan particularly well. I have the complexion of a urinal. It's 110. I'm on a beach. I'm wearing sunblock 45. I'm carrying an umbrella like some bisexual Mary Poppins. Just creeping out all the girls. Where do you go to school, miss? And they're all 19 years old and they're drunk. Because the drinking age is 18 down there. Now, I don't drink. But I like girls who do. I am not one of these annoying, self-righteous men. I don't like a gal who's too drunk. I don't know what too drunk is. I have never seen it. When I hear a girl going, nobody loves me, she's halfway to where I need her to be. Passed out? Who's looking? I hear snoring, that's my cue. She's ready. And I actually tried Viagra for the first time when I was down there, because it sold over the counter like aspirin. And I was slightly overconfident, because I'm like, ah, man, you're shooting a pilot for MTV. You're definitely going to hook up. So I finished the shoot at, like, noon. I pop a 100-milligram pill. Yeah, if anyone's ever taken this drug, 100 milligrams will keep you hard 3 weeks after you're dead. I take 100 milligrams, fast forward 9 hours later, I am naked alone in my hotel room admiring it. It was so frustrating, I finally just ran nude into the lobby. Look what you're missing!
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6: Doug Benson.
9: Weed is still a Schedule I narcotic, according to the feds and a Wikipedia entry that I wrote today. But no, I read it on Wikipedia today, and just to double check, just to recheck to see if I can be angry about it. because meth seems a lot more dangerous to me than marijuana. I mean, I've never been rolling a joint in a trailer and the whole thing explodes. Which I said on my album Potty Mouth 2 years ago, and I said it again tonight because why haven't things changed? It is still ridiculous. Meth and weed are not the same. They are not in the same boat. In fact, put them in the same boat with an Indian and a tiger, and let's see what happens. Dead, gone, some nice marijuana. Just sitting there. Going to waste on a boat. Maybe the hyena. Maybe the hyena will get it. The little hyena. I mean, my point is that I get high and watch Breaking Bad. I don't watch weeds on meth.
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13: This next thing I'm gonna say is just for the fellas. Just don't apply to you, just forget I even said it. If you got a crazy baby mama, just testifying in the back. First of all, if your baby mama is that crazy, I just said something about baby's mamas and triggered this Tourette syndrome. It's just calling out area code, 513. 2 and 3, 6, 8, 6. If your baby mama is that crazy, the first rule you need to remember is keep your hands to yourself. Because these police do not give up if they have to come to the house. You can be laying on the ground with both your eyes black and your arm broke, and she gonna be on the couch laughing her ass off. Please, ma'am, did he hit you? Hell no, I knocked his ass out. Yes, ma'am, but as you were knocking him out, as he was falling back, did he clutch at you? Did he clutch at you? He damn sure did. I had forgot all about that. Y'all say bye to your daddy, because he had clutched at me and I forgot in the shock of the moment. So rule number one is keep your hands to yourself. Rule number two is if you got a crazy-ass baby mama, just try and work with her if you can, because you might not want her job. That's all I'm gonna say. I'm a single father, my son is 9. I didn't have him since he was 9 months old. All I'm saying is it's a job. We do not give women enough credit. You can stop clapping. Some of y'all ain't even good mothers. Ain't good mothers at all. Your baby at home right now alone. Your baby's sleepy and crying, just waking up to, I don't wanna watch cartoons no more. Is more to raising than being at the mall dressed alike, fellas. That's all I'm saying. It's a job. First of all, if you're a parent, you're gonna be tired. My son wake up at 5:30 every morning. He don't give about weekends, weekdays, national holidays, Cat Williams Day, what time daddy got home. At 5:30 every morning, he is up. And not only is he up at an ungodly hour, he ain't got no job. He ain't got no bills, he ain't got no stress. So not only is he up before Jesus and the Mexicans, he is happy. Just every morning at 5:30, he just, good morning, daddy. Time for some syrup. I done put you to bed at 5:28. At 5:30, he just, good morning, daddy. Time for some syrup. If you got young kids, just take my advice and be happy at whatever level your child is on. Because as parents, we always want our kids to be doing some they ain't doing. Like when my son couldn't talk, all I wanted him to do was to talk. Didn't nobody tell me that once this started talking, he would be qualified to ask me 500 questions back to back while we wait at a stoplight. This just in the car, just. Why is the McDonald's sign yellow, daddy? What part of the chicken is a chicken nugget, daddy? What's the difference in barbecue sauce and hot sauce? Is barbecue sauce just sweet and tangy and hot sauce ain't tangy? What is tangy, daddy? Is that kind of like sour, but it ain't sour? Why you crying, daddy? Why you crying?
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12: Yeah, you gotta travel a lot. I always have to fly, though. It's just, we all hate it. It just gets worse, you know? I can't fly directly anywhere. Like, everywhere I go, I gotta go to Charlotte. Doesn't matter. I could be flying from London to Hong Kong. We gotta go to Charlotte. Why? Like, I've never even seen the city of Charlotte. I just know the airport has a Cinnabon. That's it. I know about it. That, and Charlotte's the only airport I've been to that the restrooms have an attendant. The guy with the towels. You ever walk into a restroom without an attendant and go, man, I feel so unwelcome right now. Like, you know what I need more of when I'm pooping? Company, damn it. It's just not the same without a stranger to talk to. I mean, I'm getting lonely in here and I need a peppermint. Where's the guy? Public restrooms are so gross, too. Drown myself in hand sanitizer. I can't do it. Like, I always get sick when I fly. I always have to fly next to the guy with the cough. And I can hear him coming down the aisle, too. You're right here, sir. I just have to fly next to the guy who wants to talk. Shut up. I don't know what it is about my face. People are like, oh, I bet he wants friends. And I don't. Like, I'm full. Like, if you want to talk, have a point. If there's something to talk about, let's talk. Like, if you look over and go, hey, did you see? This plane only has one wing. Like, it's a good thing to talk about. Just make small talk out of nothing. So, where are you headed? Oh, the same place you are. We're all going to Charlotte for some reason. It's just where they keep the plane.
14: George Carlin.
15: Ladies and gentlemen, we're privileged to have with us a man known all over the world as the Prince of Peace, Jesus Christ.
16: That's right.
15: How are you, Jesus?
16: Fine, thanks. And let me say, it's great to be back.
15: Getting back to your previous visit, Jesus, what can you tell us about the Last Supper?
16: Well, first of all, if I had known I was going to be crucified, I would have had a bigger meal. You never want to be crucified on an empty stomach.
15: The crucifixion must have been terrible.
16: It was awful, I got to tell you. Unless you've gone through it yourself, you could never know how painful it was. And tiring. It was very, very tiring and embarrassing. I think more than anything, it was embarrassing. You know, right in front of everybody to be crucified. But I don't know, I guess it redeemed a lot of people.
15: Were you scared?
16: Yeah. Near the end, I thought it was going to rain. I was afraid I might get hit by lightning. But all in all, I would say when I was here, I had a good time.
15: What do you think about Christianity?
16: Well, I'm a little embarrassed by it. If I had to do it over again, I think I'd start one of them Eastern religions like Buddha did. Now, Buddha was smart. That's why he's laughing.
15: You wouldn't want to be a Christian?
16: No, I would never want to be a member of any group whose symbol is a man nailed onto two pieces of wood, especially if it's me. Buddha's laughing, I'm on the cross.
15: I have a few more questions, do you mind?
16: Hey, be my guest. How often do I get here?
15: Are there really angels?
16: Well, not as many as we used to have. Years ago, we had millions of them. Today, you can't get the young people to join, you know? It got too dangerous with radar and heat-seeking missiles.
15: What about guardian angels?
16: Well, we still have guardian angels, but now it's one angel for every six people. Years ago, everybody had his own angel.
15: Do you really answer prayers?
16: No. First of all, most of them don't even get through. I mean, you got sunspots, you got radio interference. Years ago, we answered them all. But years ago, there were less people. And people prayed for something simple then. To light a fire, to catch a yak, something like that. But today, you got people praying for hockey teams, people praying for longer fingernails. We just can't keep up with it.
15: Well, I think we're just about out of time. I certainly want to thank you for visiting with us.
16: Hey, no sweat.
15: Do you have any last thoughts or words of advice?
16: What, you mean like how to remove perspiration stains from a garment, something like that?
15: No, I mean spiritual advice.
16: Well, I don't know how spiritual it is, but I'd say one thing is don't give your money to the church. They should be giving their money to you.
15: Well, thank you, Jesus, and good night.
16: Well, good night. Thanks for having me on here today. By the way, big bands are definitely not coming back.
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0: I don't want to start making fun of old people. Like, it's all, if we're lucky, it'll all happen to us someday. We'll get older. And I've really started to feel it lately, right? Like, is anyone about to turn 30? Anyone about to turn 30 in the audience? A couple of you? All right. Are you freaked out at all? You are freaked out? You don't need to freak out. 30's not weird, you guys. 30's not weird. 35 is weird. Because that's the year you start checking a whole different box when you're filling out surveys. And it hurts. You take for granted that for 16 years you live in this wide open country called 18 to 34. Whee! Because after that it's just 35 to corpse. You're old and creepy and weird. I don't shop at the same places anymore. Like, I got on my boxer shorts from the Abercrombie & Fitch store. Can you see? Look. Abercrombie & Fitch. In giant letters, like a huge billboard advertisement above my junk. Like, who do they think is going to see this? That is a generous overestimation of the foot traffic this area gets. And that is only something that men's underwear does. Women's underwear does not brand in this fashion. Because no self-respecting woman would put on a pair of panties that said, The Gap, above them. It'd be weird. Oh, really? Oh, all right. I started freaking out right before my last birthday, and a friend of mine was like, Man, you should get a tattoo. I'm like, I don't have any tattoos. I'm too old now to get a tattoo. And he's like, You're never too old to get a tattoo. And I was like, a lot of times you're too old to get a tattoo. Like, I'm not going to be like 70 years old, like walking around rocking my gramp stamp right on the back. Hey, everybody, that's the chemical chain for Lipitor. Hey, looky here, right above my cottony pubes is the Chinese symbol for stay off my lawn.
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17: You know, the problem with, I think, children and all that sort of young generation now, that young, is that they're raised in this coddling environment where they can do no wrong, and everybody grows up feeling so good about themselves that it's just disgusting. I want that self-hatred and misery that we grew up with, where your parents didn't tell you anything. You know, when I was a kid, like when Muhammad Ali said, I'm the greatest of all time, you couldn't believe someone would say that. Now, you know, every zit-faced 20-year-old is taking self-portraits. Look, I'm the hottest mother ever. Look at me. Everyone's all proud and confident. Everyone thinks they got something to say. You watch the news, the local news. All they do on the news is talk to people. When there's a story, they just talk to people on the street and get their opinion. And everyone, instead of not wanting to be on TV, is like desperate to get their opinion out there. There was this girl in Jersey who threw her baby off a bridge because she had a date and she couldn't find someone to take care of it. Yeah, so instead of she just tossed the baby off the bridge. And that was on the news, which, first of all, how is that a giant news story? I mean, it's a sad story, but it's not news. It's just good ratings, I guess, because you like hearing that, really, because it makes you feel a little bit like a better parent. Yeah, you could say not, but you do feel a little better. Like, all right, I miss a child support payment every once in a while, but I never toss the kid off the bridge. That's basically, you know, I'm father of the year, really, at this point. Because it's not really a news story. It's an individual situation, which is sad. And so she throws her baby off the bridge, and all they did was talk to people on the street and ask them what they thought of that, what their reaction to the story was. That's all they do. First of all, what kind of reaction could you have to that? They talked to one of her neighbors. I swear to God, the girl actually said, oh, she shouldn't have done that. You shouldn't throw your baby in a river. She should have got in like a babysitter or something. Thank God they had this ethics expert on hand to crack that moral dilemma. I thought tossing a kid in the river was really the only way you can go with it, but there were other options, I guess.
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0: parents are going to have to explain this to their kids at some point. Yeah, you can't just have a talk about the birds and the bees anymore. It's like, why is the bird surrounded by a gang of bees? Yeah, and then choke her to death with their stares. Good Lord. And I see these little girls wearing porn star shirts and wanting to be in Playboy magazine. And I, honestly, I don't, that's not a dream for me. And I understand that some girls want to do that, and that's fine. And that's fine. You know, I just think some girls grow up wanting to be in Playboy. And then other girls have loving, non-molested relationships with their dads.
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3: I'm nice. That's the thing with me. I'm nice. Girls always say they want a nice guy. I want a nice guy. That's what I want. I just want a nice guy. It's not true. They say they want a nice guy. I said to my friend, I go, what is it? What will make me more of a bad boy? He looked right at me and goes, dude, it's simple. You know what you need? You need a motorcycle. See? I said, dude, chicks love a motorcycle. That's it? That's what I should get to make me a badass? He goes, yes. What if I fall? Damn it, that would hurt to just be scraping on gravel and then have a hot bike on my, you know, because I like to wear short shorts when I ride, so it's those hot pipes, and I'll probably land in front of a bunch of women who have to pick the bike up. Please get it off me! No. So I'll tell you what I did. I didn't get a motorcycle. I didn't need to get the motorcycle. What I did is working equally as well, if not better. I didn't get the motorcycle. Uh-uh. I just got the helmet. That's all you need. You don't need the bike. Sometimes I take my helmet. I go into a bar. I walk in with my helmet. I do things like this. Woo! Woo! Wow. Good day to ride with my helmet on. I did it recently. I took off my helmet and I went up to the bar. All of a sudden this girl, she turns and then she notices the helmet. And it's like, my helmet is my wingman. It's on. She turns towards me. She's like, oh, do you ride? And I was like this. I go, yeah, I ride. That's my helmet. It goes on my head. Then I go on the hog and then I hit that little puppy right there. That's called the vroom vroom stick. Vroom vroom stick action. Now she's really getting into me because of the helmet. Right? This one girl, she looks at me and she goes, so, I love bikes. I really do. I really love them a lot. What kind of bike do you have? And I said, I go, it's a Chrysler. Chrysler Seabreeze. The XXL series. It's hogtastic. She picks up my helmet and she goes, I want to go for a ride on your bike right now. Take me somewhere on your bike. She starts taking me through the crowd. I finally take her hand. I'm like, okay, let's go. We're going to go for a ride on my bike. I take her outside to the parking lot. I take her to an empty parking space and I'm like, where's my bike? No! It was right here! This is awesome. Yes, that's my oil. I know my oil because I put cinnamon bits inside my oil to identify. That's my cinnamon oil. You know what I should have done? I should have watched the news during the day, see if a house burned down nearby. That way when she goes to give me a ride home, I could pull up in front and be like, no! This is the worst day of my life! Please take me to your home and make love to me. It's all I have.
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4: You know, a lot of people come to me and say, Steve, how can you be so funny? I'm not trying to brag. I'm not trying to be a big shot, but I have the gift that all the great comedians have, and I'm talking about the one element that is crucial to all delivery of comedy material. I'm talking about, of course, timing.
5: Timing.
4: But I feel good tonight. I finally figured out my goals in life. And this is the important thing. This is what I have done. See, the important thing in knowing your goals is not to set some big, impossible goal that you can never reach. You got to have a series of small

0: smaller goals that you can accomplish and get the reward and move on to the next one. And this is what I've done. My goal now, I want to be the all-being master of time, space, and dimension. Then I want to go to Europe. Some people don't like me because I'm an individual. Pardonnez-moi!
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2: On the subject of fame, right? Did you see Celebrity Love Island last year when Bianca Gascoigne said her all-time hero was Callum Best? And we were talking about this the next day with Carl and my other friend Glyn, and Glyn went, Callum Best? But he's only famous because of who his dad was. And Carl went, yeah, but you could say the same about Jesus. He's got a head like an orange. Oh. But nowadays, you can become famous for nothing, really, just being famous. You can just go on you can go on Big Brother and be famous. But for what? Nadia, first transsexual winner. That record's safe, I mean. She went there for slightly different reasons. Hers wasn't fame, per se. Hers was affirmation, really. She wanted to prove something to herself and the rest of the world. And she didn't tell the other housemates she was born a man. She wanted to see if they believed she was a real woman. And they did, to be fair. I remember the blokes talking up behind her back one night, and they were going, that Nadia's a ugly woman. They spotted the jaw and the big hands. Do you know what I mean? It's always the giveaway, isn't it? You can have everything done. You can have all the plumbing done, electrolysis, paint your nails, and do hair, makeup, lovely dress, shopping in Tesco's, whole loaves of bread. Hello. You've done the difficult bit. Get smaller hands. Doesn't matter from where. Saudi Arabia. You know what I mean? It's just that they might be odd, but at least they're... Or maybe get one and wait for that same person to reoffend. Leave your wallet lying around the town square. Got it. Yeah.
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3: Bobby Collins.
4: And they flew us over to the Mouse, Orlando, Disneyland, whatever it is. Right. World. The rodent. Have you been there? Gotta be the most dysfunctional place I've ever seen in my life. I brought the family, brought the kid. 4 hot dogs, 3 hamburgers, 2 large Cokes, 2 small Cokes, cotton candy, $4,365. I told them, take the kid. We can't afford it. We'll come back. I saw a guy, had to be 850 pounds. I'm from New York. Anything over 350, we stare. He got up from his seat, cleared his pants, 2 kids stuck on the back of his ass. Saw a little Japanese family walk right into him, and they didn't come out. And my daughter, she goes, Daddy, they're missing. I go, we should call somebody. And my wife, why do you keep telling your daughter stories? What do you mean? There's a whole family missing. And it's humid. And the wife, you should use powder. Use powder. Powder's good. You should use powder. What the hell are you talking about? It's called powder. On the inside. On the outside, honey, where's the powder? I was putting powder in places. I don't think you should put powder. Now I'm online, Space Mountain, 100 degrees, 98 humidity. I had cottage cheese under my arm. My shoulders started to swell up. People were coming over to me with crackers. How you doing, Bob? Powder in my underwear started to harden. Now I had pancake mix. Little kids, Mommy, I want to go on that ride. Get out of here.
3: John Mulaney.
5: I started drinking when I was way too young. I was about 13 when I started. But honestly, that is nothing because I saw a Dateline NBC special about alcoholics, all right? and they interviewed this woman who started drinking when she was 8 years old. When she was eight. It was hilarious. I don't even know what I'd be like drunk at 8 years old. Like, my dad comes home from work and is like, "So, John boy, what did you do today?" And I'm just like, "Colored." You did what now? "Colored." You know, coloring. Like with a crayon. "Well, what did you color?" "Some big brontosaurus." "It doesn't matter."
6: "Where did you color?"
5: "You come down to my level. You come down here. You come down here. You don't know me. I have secrets. Why, yesterday I wore my footy pajamas under my clothes and I pretended that I was a fireman."
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7: My son turned 3. And my girlfriend made me write him a letter on his 3rd birthday for him to open when he was 18. I don't know why. It's like, you know when chicks just go, "You need to do this thing." I'm like, "Why? I have 15 years, why?" But I did it, you know, so I wrote the letter. And I'm really bad at writing things on paper. A terrible handwriting, I'm basically illiterate. And so I'm like, "Dear Hank, so you're a man now. I'm sure you've made me very proud. Unless, of course, you're a drug addict or something. Come to think of it, there are many ways to disappoint me. Who knows, I might be dead by now. Or you might be dead, and I'm reading this whilst crying. So I wrote in the letter, I thought, little life tips, things that you should do in life. So the next thing I wrote was this. A wise man once said, "Try not to be a c-." And then I just gave him little bits of advice, like, if you get a parking ticket, just pay it right away. Don't leave it. It's a pain in the ass. And always love your mum. And I mean this. If my son's watching this at 18 right now, watching me perform, no person has ever loved you more than your mother loves you. So you always be good to that woman. And then I wrote about, I just thought I'd tell him about the good things and the bad things in my life and the things that I did well and the things I didn't do well. And I've been very open about this, and I feel like by being open about this, it helps others, I guess. I don't know. But I've always fairly severe depression my whole life, suicidal at times. And it's a very selfish thing, depression, because, you know, I know my life's good and I can't wrap my brain around it. I don't. Right now, my brain's going, "Well, maybe this special isn't as good as the last one," you know. And so I've never really enjoyed success. I've never really had pure happiness like some people do. I'm such a pessimist. When you meet these people who go, "You're such a glass half empty sort of guy," glass half full, them. You know what I mean? I've never met a successful glass half full. You'll never be anything if you think the glass is half full. If you want to get ahead in this world, walk in the room and go, "Why isn't that glass full?" Anyway, so I thought about what would make me happy. What would have made me happy? What makes other people happy? And so I wrote to him, I said, "I think the secret to happiness is this. The secret to happiness is being good looking." Now, throughout your life, people will lie to you and say things like kindness or being good to others or family or some The only way to truly be happy in this world is to be good looking. Now, in this world, we have everything from one being the ugliest person on earth to 10 being the best looking person on earth. And we have everything in between. And there's very few ones, and there's very few twos, and there's very few threes. And 4, 5, 6 is the meat of the bell curve. That's where 95% of the population is average looking. 4, 5, 6, and 7, 8, 9, 10. Now, I've been looking out at the audience here. Pretty good, like, I spotted an 8. Or what they call an LA 6. I spotted an 8. That's pretty good, Nashville, man. Don't be offended. Like, 10s are super rare. Like, I've never seen... There's never been a 10 in my audience, ever. I don't think 10s come to things like this. I think 10s are sitting at home with other 10s going, I'm so happy. Hey! And 9s are as rare as 10s almost. A 9 is just an imperfect 10. A 9 is just like a 10 with like a toe or something. So an 8's pretty good. Now, regrettably, there is a 2 in the audience. Now, I'm not going to point you out. You know who you are. There are no 1s. 1s are as rare as 10s. I've seen about 5 1s in my life. 1s don't really leave the house. They know they upset the rest of us. Like, the only time you catch a 1 is they're going to a doctor's appointment or something. And it really is upsetting. Like, you walk by, they're normally being, like, lifted out of a minivan with a special crane onto a special chair. And when you see a 1, it does ruin your day, doesn't it? You walk by the 1 and you're like, oh, me. Oh, that's a 1 if ever I've seen one. You get to work and you can't focus and your boss is like, what's wrong with you? And you're like, oh, I saw a one, didn't I? And they're like, oh, it couldn't have been that. It was that bad. You weren't there. I was going to eat today. Now, in case anyone's wondering, and I know you're not, I'm a 5. Now, the reason I know I'm a 5 is because, as I said, 95% of the population is 4, 5, 6, an average-looking human being. Now, the reason I know I'm a 5 is this. When I walk past people, nothing happens. People don't get upset, nor do they get disappointed. We all move on with our lives. I have hair, but it's hair. 5. I have teeth. They're a little yellow. They're a little crooked. But they're all there. 5. I have eyes. They do not sparkle, but they do face in the same direction. 5. And because I'm a 5, that means society has deemed it okay for me and other 5s to get into dimly lit rooms and we can each other. And no one gets upset. They're like, oh, it's a couple of 5s. Let them have their fun. And we get in there with our average 5 bodies, like just my little gut resting on her imperfect floppy ass, and we're sweating on each other because neither of us work out. And I'm just grabbing onto an average, And the two of us are thinking about like a 7 that we know that we actually want to. I'm like, well, maybe if she gets depressed or something, I could swoop in there. That would be... Because us 5s, we do not think about the 9s and the 10s because we dare not touch the sun. Now, I'm a minor celebrity. So that means I get the 6s. People go, oh, he's off the telly, he can 6. Some sevens? Yeah, f*** some sevens. Couple eights. 1-9! Best day ever. I f***ed a 9. Now, I'm also a drinker. So, I have f***ed some fours. F***ed a load of threes. And 1-2. And when I f***ed a 2, that was the lowest point in my life. I gave up drinking for 18 months after I f***ed a 2. That's how important it is to be good looking. I f***ed a 2 and my whole self-esteem was ruined. And I remember when I f***ed a 2, I woke up in the... hang on. I'm still writing the letter to my son, by the way. So, I remember when I f***ed a 2, Hank, and I woke up next to her, and I rolled over, like, I was hungover, like, what happened? And then I saw her and went, oh, no! And I went into the fetal position. I started, oh, that's a 2. That's a 2. Now, everybody in this world likes to think they're a good person. Not all of us are good people. We all think we're a good person. And so my brain did this. Come on, Jim. You're better than this. Maybe if you talk to it. Maybe you'll find out the thing has dreams or feelings. Give that a go. So I rolled over with the best of intentions, like, hey, Jim. Oh, no, f*** off. And I went back. And she tried to comfort me with her claw, just... I'll never forget the 2. But it's been so long now that I can laugh about it. I do laugh about it. I was in my car remembering how the 2 was the worst thing that ever happened to me. And I was like this. Oh, you f***ed a 2. Classic Jim Jefferies. When will you ever learn? And I was sitting in the car... And I was thinking about how f***ed a 2 was the worst thing I've ever done in my life. And then my brain did a horrible thing. My brain went, that's how the 9 felt when she woke up next to you.
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8: My buddy's such a wannabe gangster, man. It's so funny. He always says that he watches all the gangster movies and everything and picks up the lingo. Here's how you know you're talking with somebody who wants to be a gangster. This is the most gangster thing you can say. He always says this. This is the most gangster phrase you can say. He'll go like this. Hey, dog, at the end of the day, that's it. That's the most gangster thing. There's nothing more gangster than that. Except for even after that, even more gangster than that, is to follow it up with something super vague that you can't really argue with. Like here, he'll say something like this. Hey, dog, at the end of the day, it's all love. I mean, like, yeah, I guess so, you know? You can't really argue with that. That's like saying anything. That's like being like, hey, dog, at the end of the day, you know what I mean? At the end of the day, sometimes people go skiing. Yeah, it's true. Yeah. I got another one. At the end of the day, at the end of the day, most people got 2 arms. Yeah, you can't argue with that either. I got another one. I got another one. Hey, at the end of the day, you could buy a watch. Yeah, you can't argue with that either. I got another one. I got another one. At the end of the day, at the end of the day, there's double-breasted suits and single-breasted suits. Yeah, that's true. I got another one. I got another one. At the end of the day, Scooby-Doo is a cartoon. Yes, that's right. Yes.
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3: Gary Goldman.
9: But I think this is the best example of how cautious we are as a people. It goes back to my days in the very competitive Jewish Community Center Basketball League. very competitive, prestigious, selective. This is how cautious they were. The rims on the hoops, this was a 12 and under league, and the rims were collapsible for all the dunking. More 10-year-old Jews have played Chunk in the Goonies than have smashed a backboard playing basketball. There wasn't a kid in the league who could grab net, and there were collapsible rims. Well, Gary, maybe it's for the fathers. Did you think about that, Smarty Pants? That maybe it's for the fathers? Okay, yes, that makes sense that it would be for the only group of people less likely to smash a backboard. Yes, the 45-year-old black socks with Air Jordans. They're not only dunking, but dunking so ferociously that they're shattering glass backboards. Did you hear, Gary? Monday night at Men's League, Dr. Barry Rosenthal got off on a break. And Avi Lieberman, attorney at law, threw him in a oop. And sure enough, he came down with a tomahawk that smashed the backboard. Shards of glass went everywhere. Dr. Mel Rabinowitz, your orthodontist, you have an appointment on Wednesday just for a tightening. He received lacerations about his forehead and neck. He was treated and released, Baruch Hashem. But now, the Rabinowitz is suing the JCC and Spalding for making a defective basketball. It was too light. And Dr. James Naismith for inventing such a violent sport, Gary.
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28: Don't go to cookouts. I hate cookouts, man. I don't like my family come by the house. The relatives I ain't seen like since the last cookout. You got certain relatives you just see at the cookout, and they get on your nerves every year. Then my Aunt Bunny would fall down the steps almost every year. Ever have a heavyset aunt fall down the steps? Make a whole lot of noise. It's scary too, because they be calling Jesus on the way down. And aunts don't like to fall straight down the steps like a kid. They be trying to break the fall and hold it and stop. And that just make the fall take a half hour. Then, real loud, you're like,
29: Lord Jesus Christ, help me, Lord, please, Jesus, please. Jesus, God, help me, Lord, Jesus, help me. I'm falling down the steps, oh, Lord Jesus Christ, please. My shoe. Oh, Lord Jesus Christ, help me. I'm halfway down now. Help me, Lord Jesus. Lillian.
30: What is all that noise? Lillian, the bitch is falling down the steps again.
29: Lillian, Lillian, what's wrong, Bunny? I fell down the steps.
30: Oh, Bunny fell down the steps. Bunny fell down the steps. Eddie, go get your Aunt Bunny something cool for her head. What happened? Bunny fell down the steps. Hey, Charlie.
29: Aunt Bunny was walking down the steps. And she was walking down the steps. Shh.
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4: I love my children. Yeah, she's adorable, but God, like, broke her volume control. I've had her ears checked. I've brought her to the doctor a million times. No matter how many times you go, sweetie, and she imitates everything, and I mean everything. She's the first one to come in like, Daddy. I'm right here, baby. But Daddy, you gotta come see the crows outside my window, cause they go come look at the crows, Daddy. Okay, and before you can even move, then there's another one that just climbs your back and
5: give me a piggyback, Daddy.
4: Sweetie, it's really early in the morning. Yeah. Sweetie, it's early in the morning. Get off Daddy's back. Shh. Okay.
5: Why do you smell like peanut butter? Is it...
4: Okay, quiet.
5: Daddy, can I climb your head? Get off Daddy's back, sweetie. Okay?
4: Quiet. You're not even out of the bed yet. You're not even out of the bed. And then I got the other one coming up going, Daddy, can I please have Doritos for breakfast? Mommy said if I go poopy in the potty and wipe my own hiney, I can have Doritos. And I got poopy in the potty and I wiped.

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2: Do you guys work out? It doesn't matter what shape you're in. As long as you dress appropriately for whatever shape you happen to find yourself in. It's such a simple rule. Not everybody playing by that rule. You should never wear leather if it takes more leather to cover you than an actual cow. Do you see what I'm talking about? That's the litmus test right there. If your snug little outfit would hang loose on a member of the species that donated the hide, maybe leather is not your fabric. Do you know, I recently found this out. There are now just as many overweight people on the planet as there are people who are starving. We've got enough food. It's just a distribution problem. Nobody wants to share. We have to learn how to share. And the United States, we're the biggest offenders. We are the fattest people on the face of the planet in all human history. I'm not sure when we took the lead, but I'm guessing right around the time Popeyes went from spinach to fried chicken.
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6: I had a bag of Fritos. They were Texas Grill Fritos. These Fritos had grill marks on them. Hell yeah, reminds me of summer when we used to fire up the barbecue and throw down on some Fritos. I can still see my dad with the apron on. You better flip that Frito, Dad. You know how I like it. With grill marks. People ask me for my autograph after the show. I'm not famous. They're trying to make me late for something. I went to sign that autograph. I'd be here. Say, I was in Ireland. And I got to drink absinthe in Ireland. And absinthe is a liquor that they outlawed. It's supposed to make you trip hallucinogenically. So I got excited because I like to hallucinate. So I started drinking lots of shots of it. But I wasn't even remotely tripping. But after 10 shots, I fell to the ground. And I was trying to force the trip. Why is the floor as low as I can go? But I was just faking it, you know? It wasn't from the heart trip. It was force. Why is lemonade not aiding me? Acid was my favorite drug because acid opened up my mind. Because of acid, I now know that butter is way better than margarine. When I was on acid, I would see things like beams of light. And I'd hear sounds that sounded an awful lot like car horns.
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7: Have some fun with y'all, man. This is a favorite part of my show. I like to call white people news. White people news is news that only happened to white people. I'll explain. Real stories in the newspaper that only happen to white people. I'll share it with you. All right, have you heard the story last year about the lady at SeaWorld that got killed by the whale? Okay, right? Only can happen to white people. I just happened to be watching CNN and her best friend was on TV doing an interview who survived. She was like, my friend's such a good person. And oh my God, she trained animals, she loved them, and out of nowhere, the whale, oh my God, oh my God. The whale killed my friend. I'm like, bitch, it's a killer whale. That's what they do. Why can't they let me do the interviews? You know what I'm saying? Let me do the interview so I can ask the real questions. Excuse me, ma'am. Why was your friend in the pool with a killer whale? Now, white people, I'm trying to help y'all because y'all are dying by the truckloads, okay? Okay. Listen up, white people. Just because you train an animal, give him a couple of snacks, he ain't your friend, okay? Now, I'm gonna be real with y'all. I don't know if y'all read the newspaper, but that whale at SeaWorld had killed 9 of the trainers, okay? He is obviously a thug whale, okay? Okay? He don't want to be at SeaWorld. He's swimming around. I wish somebody would get in this water. Can you imagine? Think about this, y'all. Think about this, right? Imagine this. A whale lives in the ocean. You know what kind of freedom that is? You live in the ocean. That means you got unlimited freedom and unlimited travel. Any day you out there with your homies, you could go where you want. You're like, hey, who want to go to Miami? Let's roll, man. So you're going to take that whale out the ocean, put him in a pool. You think he cool with that? And on top of that, he got to do 2 shows a day? And the little kids, they so happy, they don't even know. They're like, hi, Shamu. Bitch, that ain't my real name. But here's the funny part. Here's the funny part, right? He working at SeaWorld. He got to do the tricks because that's how he get the snack. But he hate that. He hate it, but he got to do it. Trainer come out there with the little whistle. Watch what I do tomorrow. I'm going to eat your ass in front of everybody.
0: Robin Williams.
5: Here's my one question. How do you get crucifixion, resurrection, and then chocolate bunnies, colored eggs? Wild stretch. Even kids are going,
8: rabbits don't lay eggs. This is a real stretch. Where are you going with this? That's really a miracle if a rabbit passes an egg.
5: And I know you don't want to see a little kid bite the head off a chocolate Jesus. That's not good. A little cream-filled cross going, no, you don't want that. And you don't want to be putting raspberry jam in the grass going, let's find Jesus, come on. But then you have the saints, people who did amazing things. But now we're letting some of them go, like Christopher. They're going, Chris, I'm sorry, dashboard sales are down. Medals aren't selling very well. Drop the kid off your back. We're moving on. Come on. We're going to have Saint Prada, Our Lady of Accessories. Come on. But I want a saint, though, a saint who's done amazing things like Mother Teresa. Oh, yes, Pat Robinson said Mother Teresa wasn't a real Christian. Why? Because she didn't have a university and a tax shelter? Come on, Pat. Mother Teresa never had a product line. She never had a perfume. Mother Teresa's compassion. I smell because I care. Compassion. Or Gandhi never had Gandhi jeans. Whether you're telling the English to get out or not eating at all, Gandhi jeans, they come in size 1 and below. Because Gandhi was an amazing man. They said to Gandhi, they said, Gandhi ji, what do you think of Western civilization? He said, I think it would be a wonderful idea. Way to go, Gandhi. And I know, as amazing as he was, there was probably somebody in a Bombay bar going, I know Gandhi. He was a prick. I saw him sucking on a pork hot dog, hitting on Mother Teresa. I saw it. He kept saying, who's your diaper daddy? Who's your diaper daddy?
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9: We're in a crazy state right now in the United States. There's a lot of discussion about drugs. And it all became clear to me when I found out that Rush Limbaugh was booting OxyContin like Winona Ryder on her way to Saks Fifth Avenue on a pirate raid. Broheim was doing hillbilly heroin like Courtney Love on a weekend. He did 4,700 tablets of OxyContin in a 3-month period. Now I have very little to do myself in the daytime. So I've done the math on this for you, even though long division is an arduous task for me at best. And it's 47.7 OxyContin a day. That's quite a lot of OxyContin, ladies and gentlemen. You need to know that OxyContin is a ridiculously powerful narcotic. It takes you right out of your game. I mean, you might have a beer and a shot of tequila and be like, woo, I can fight. Poof. You take 47 OxyContin, you're going to be like, wow, there's an ocelot living inside my brain. And he's juggling Skittles while singing Barbra Streisand. It doesn't make you the most coherent individual. And in the middle of this, he was made a color announcer. Pause for irony. Carry on. They made Rush Limbaugh a color announcer on ESPN. When no one of color really listens to Rush Limbaugh. Not even people who are strenuously beige. Certainly no one at the Siegfried and Roy level of orangitude. And of course it didn't take long. All of a sudden a topic came up about Donovan McNabb, the black quarterback for the Philadelphia Eagles. And the inner Rush sprang forward. Suddenly he became Trent Lott at Strom Thurmond's funeral. You remember Strom Thurmond, he was a senator who died at the age of 245. He was so old he voted against the Emancipation Proclamation. He used to heckle Lincoln at the Lincoln-Douglas debates. You'll never be on the five, people!
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10: I was in the middle of a show and a man in the back of the room in the middle of my show screamed out, next! I thought this guy to die. I want you to die tonight, sir. I want you to crash into a brick wall, catch on fire, and burn to death in front of your family. And when I say I thought that, I mean I screamed that into the microphone. As loud as I possibly could, as 500 shocked Irish people looked up at me like, what did he say? That's how Irish people sound to me. What did he say? Think about how mean it was. Next. He didn't say next in order that I would go get the next guy. He didn't think I was going to be like, were you all done with me? I'll get the next guy then. No, he just did it to hurt my feelings and make me crawl back to my hotel room and look at pornography for the rest of the evening. Which, to be perfectly fair, I was going to do anyway, but I didn't need to be weeping while I did it. That's very bad for your hard disk. If the tears fall into the under the keyboard, you can wipe out your entire Bang Bus cachet. It was just mean for mean's sake. And if you don't think that kind of cruelty, that kind of just random cruelty, is somehow tangentially connected to the reasons that people die of genocide in this world, you are wrong. That's how it happens. That's how Hitler got started. I'm serious. He came to one of my comedy shows. He screamed out, kill the Jews, and then looked around to see if anybody said anything. Nobody did, so he's like, let's definitely do this. And that's how World War II began. That's history. Then I thought a little bit more about it. I thought, okay, maybe the guy deserves to die, but I don't want to be responsible for his death. You can't undo a Jew hex. It's very powerful magic. That's why Aslan had to die, if you're familiar with the Chronicles of Narnia. Nerd, nerd, nerd, nerd, nerd, nerd, nerd, nerd.
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27: 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Well, with deals like these, it's easy to find exactly what you are and aren't looking for. Yes, JCPenney.
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5: If you are depressed, get out of the house and go find somebody to laugh at. They are out there waiting for you. I went into a restaurant and the hostess came up and she said, would you like a smoking or non-smoking? I said, well, I'd like smoking. She said, I'm sorry, this is a non-smoking restaurant. Sometimes I felt like I need to get a life. I'll be in a hotel room at 3 a.m. watching the Lifetime intimate portrait of Delta Burke and paying attention. That's when you know you have reached the bottom of the barrel. Sometimes I feel like I've reached the end of the line. One time I was in Las Vegas and I was in a bar and it was like 2 a.m. and I was trying to get into the bathroom, but the door was locked.

0: Now, this next piece of material is real simple. It's called free-floating hostility. 24 minor cultural items I'm bored with, tired of, and pissed at. So I hope you're ready for a little random anger. Getting pretty tired of these guys walking around in cowboy hats and cowboy boots. Grown man, it's not even Halloween, for Christ's sakes. I say, hey, Tex, grow up and get yourself a wardrobe consistent with the century you're living in. Why do certain men feel the need to dress up as mythic figures? You don't see anyone walking around in a pirate costume, do you? When's the last guy you ran into had on a Viking outfit? And camcorders. Here is technology gone berserk. Everywhere you go now, there's some dick, some yo-yo, some putz with a camcorder, and he is going to tape everything. Doesn't anyone in this country just stop and look at things anymore? Sort of take them in? Maybe even remember them? Is that such a strange notion? Does experience have to be documented and brought home and saved on a shelf? And do people really watch it? Are people's lives so bankrupt they sit at home looking at things they already did? These guys are so intense, you know? It's always guys. They won't let women touch the cameras. It's a highly technical skill. Look through a hole, push on a button, big skill, and they all think they're Federico Fellini. Ever seen any? Low angles, zooms and pans, and it's the same ugly three children in every damn shot. All the George Lucas magic in Hollywood is not going to change the unfortunate genetic configuration on the faces of these children. Keep these unfortunate youngsters out of public view.
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3: But it's funny, people do think all Asians are Chinese. That's what they think. They're all Asians are Chinese, and they all speak Chinese, and they look Chinese, and that's what they are, and that's what they do. That's not the case. There's so many different types of Asians, you know what I mean? Sure, you may not be able to tell right away by looking at Asian people. You could take an educated guess. Sometimes, you know, certain things stand out, and you go, oh, I know what kind of Asian you are. But if you really want to learn the differences between different Asian groups, you can tell by when they speak English. That's how you can tell. And just to get a feel for the Asians that are in the room tonight, do we have any Vietnamese people here tonight? Vietnamese people? All right, like one guy hiding upstairs, too. Do ma! Any Koreans in the house? Koreans in the house? All right, that's two clothes dry cleaners. Nice. That's Filipinos? Where you at? I see you right there. I knew you guys were Filipino right away because you keep staring at the microphone like there's going to be karaoke after the show. I can see it, too.
4: I hope this Mumbai hurries up with the show, please, because I want to get up there and sing. Utangina, hurry!
3: And Chinese people, yeah, Chinese folks. Nice. That's good, man. You can tell by when Asian groups are speaking English. That's how you can tell where they're from. I'll give you an example. Vietnamese people, you can tell when they're speaking English. Right? You can tell they're Vietnamese because when they speak English, they speak it really fast, like they know it. But they end up speaking English so fast that it ends up sounding like Vietnamese all over again. You can tell when Koreans are speaking English, because when Korean people speak English, they sound like they're out of breath. Like just ran a marathon.
5: You don't make any jokes about Koreans.
3: I learned how to count to six in Korean. I learned how to count to six. It's not impressive, but I really did learn how to count to six from my dry cleaner. I did. I will drop my shirts off, and then she'll count them, and then I'll count along with her. So I learned, right? I did. She'll, here, I'll count to six. Ready?
5: Rana, Tira, Saria, Pura, Paiba, Shiksa.
3: Shiksa? Are you Jewish? You can tell when Chinese people are speaking English. When Chinese people speak English, it sounds like they're chopping vegetables with the words. You know what I mean? You don't go nowhere quick.
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6: I have a friend who's so into recycling, she'll only marry a man who's been married before. And more men are getting married nowadays. It's a little bit dangerous out there. I guess men have to choose now between marriage.

0: marriage and death. I guess they figure at least with marriage they get meals. And then they get married and find out we don't cook anymore. And I'm trying to decide whether or not to have children. I really don't know, and my time is running out. I know I want to have children while my parents are still young enough to take care of them. And I don't know what our children would be like. My husband's English and I'm American. They'd probably be rude but disgusted by their own behavior. I married a man who's younger than I am. In fact, he's 2 years younger than he thinks I am. Well, the old theory was marry an older man because they're more mature. But the new theory is men don't mature, marry a young one. For all you men who aren't clapping, don't worry, my husband hates that joke too. But he still gets angry when I bring cereal home that doesn't have a prize in it.
1: Sklar Brothers.
2: Here's what I love about our parents. Our parents were great. They spent a lot of time with us, very generous with their time, and we're trying to be that way with our kids. Our kids love when we read them stories to go to bed, and my daughters love it. Here's the problem. They love fairy tales. I'm like, what?
3: Fairy tales, laziest writing in the world.
2: How did those stories stand the test of time? It's frustrating. As writers ourselves, I get mad. I can't get through Jack and the Beanstalk without wanting to crumble it up in the middle, throw it in my daughter's face, and be like, it's your fault. You're lazy. And it's all because of the giant's rhyme. Here's the thing. The rhyme that we all know, it's the most iconic line in Jack and the Beanstalk. I hate it. Fee-fi-fo-fum. I smell the blood of an English man.
3: What?
2: I mean, clearly you're trying to make those two lines rhyme right there. And fum is as close to man as you can
3: get.
2: That
3: was the best you could do.
2: We were like, something else is at work here,
3: yeah,
2: right?
3: Yeah, I bet the Brothers Grimm got a lot of creative, like, notes from their publishers throughout the whole process. And they were like, you know what? I don't care if this doesn't rhyme. We're drawing a line in the sand. Try to make us change it.
2: And you know the publishers tried to do that. Like, in the 11th hour, they're still kissing these guys' ass, trying to get them to change. They're like, Brothers Grimm.
3: You guys.
2: We love this story.
3: Who is a genius?
2: Who comes up with this?
3: You
2: too. A beanstalk that grows in one day?
3: What?
2: Magic beans?
3: That's genius.
2: A goose golden eggs?
3: Come on. The merchandising possibilities are amazing.
2: It's smart marketing.
3: It's marketing.
2: We just came up with a word.
3: We just made up a word.
2: We just came up with a new word.
3: You are.
2: I have one note.
3: It's not even a note.
2: It's not even a thought.
3: To say it's a thought is to make too big of a deal out of nothing.
2: Here's the bad version.
3: Don't do this, but do something exactly like it.
2: Fee-fi-fo-fan. I smell the blood of an English man. We imagine the Brothers Grimm sitting across the desk. They're like,
3: you do
2: okay.
3: It
2: if you're so smart.
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5: You know, the Chicano's his own breed. We add words that aren't there, you know. We make words, you know. Other people say, are you going? Chicano, hey, are you going or not? Are you going or not? Or not? How many times you been in the store and your mom's yelling, Mijo, is this the one you wanted or what? Is this it or what? What about this one? Hey, how long you guys been here? We barely got here. Look at her, that's a work on that barely. When you barely got here, mira. I just arrived, eh? I'm barely here 10 minutes. Or watch. You ever see Chicano? I'm gonna be over there. Watch. Hey, let me know if you want me, because I'm gonna be inside. Watch. You know, they never let you get too confident. That's the mentality of the Mexican family. You know, you use big words and right away, you know, they go, hey, ¿dónde estabas? Oh, I got a new job and then I had to go to the orientation. I look like a big man, I gotta go to the orientation. With toilet paper and your shoe cabrón. Míralo, with toilet paper, caca, ham, and orientation. All the Chinos saw you like that. To the Oriental place that you went. You should hang out with the Chinos, caro, porque they eat fish. That's why they're smart. I used to work next to a chinita, esa cabrona, she put her things together like that. With her fingernail, la cabrona, with a, she didn't even need a screwdriver, no matter you. And quiet, she never said nothing. She just ate fish. Inteligente, she was smart and quiet también. I like the combination, porque a lot of people, they talk, they don't know nothing. Pero la chinita, she was, she tenía un pelo like a hairdo, like a bowl. But she was nice. Estaba feita. She was ugly, but she was nice.
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6: 1 year in high school, I ran for class president, and I lost to a girl in a wheelchair. No, I'm not ashamed. I know she definitely got the sympathy vote, but that's just because I ran a really negative campaign. Vote for Anthony. His ideas have legs. We should all be laughing at that joke. I was in college, I got stuck in a dorm room with this guy from Eastern Europe. Now, I don't know if there's a problem with people from Eastern Europe, but this guy would not shower or use deodorant. But I didn't have the heart to tell him that he smelled bad, so one morning I left him a note. It said, "Dear Olaf, get out of my country." God, I loved college. College was so great. The only thing I didn't like about college was calculus. Hated calculus, hated it. And I was failing calculus so badly that I tried to get my girlfriend to sleep with my professor to get me an A. But you know how chicks are. She forgot to mention me. My little brother is in high school right now. I'm a close, but sometimes he'll take advantage of that. Last week he calls me up, he goes, "Anthony, I just cut school for no reason. Now I need you to write me a sick note and then forge Dad's signature." And I did it, but I'm horrible at stuff like that. His teacher just took one look at the note and said, "Mikey, you expect me to believe this? You don't have AIDS." Now, if you like that AIDS joke, lucky day. You were gonna love this next AIDS joke. I just got an email from an ex-girlfriend of mine telling me that she has AIDS, and I didn't know how to comfort her. So I just wrote back, "I know."
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7: Hey! So, if you, I gotta get this out of the way. If you're Fear Factor fans, don't get too used to it, right? It had to happen eventually. We got like 4 stunts left, and we're just gonna beat them with sticks until they cancel us. That's plan B. I can't even believe that's a real show. You've always asked me, "How did you come up with that? How'd you..." Like, dude, I can't even believe it's a real show. I show up every day at work going, "Really?" Keep thinking it's like the longest episode of Punk'd ever. And one day they're gonna go, "Dude, that's not a show." And I thought it was gonna be canceled immediately. That's why I was willing to do it in the first place. Seriously, my agent calls me up and goes, "Hey, they're gonna do this show where they sick dogs on people. You wanna host it?" Like, yeah! But it's like, is it fun? I'm like, that's kind of retarded, but whatever. It's going to be canceled immediately. 4 years later, I'm standing in front of a chick with a mouthful of animals. I'm like, "You can do it! You hang in there! Relax! Breathe! Concentrate! Just look at me!" And she's taking my advice. She's gagging. You can get through this. And every now and then it'll just hit me. I'm like, what am I doing? A lot of people don't like reality TV because they say it takes advantage of stupid people. Which is pretty true, but you know what? Well, who likes stupid people? That's what evolution's all about. They're supposed to. That's what it's all about. You can't let them survive. You should be happy when stupid people get ripped off. I don't like it when smart people get ripped off because I'm not very smart. You know, when like Halliburton, Enron, oh, if they can get those guys, they can definitely get me. I don't even really know how to divide. And these guys are ripping off accountants. Ah! They can rip off accountants. I'm in trouble, right? That's not funny.
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29: I was in Dallas, Texas last summer, and I was driving around on a Saturday afternoon, and there was a protest in front of a Honda automobile dealership. 30 or 40 people were marching angrily with placards and signs, and their signs said things like, "Gay is not okay," and "The word of God condemns homosexual acts." And it was a curious sight, and I stopped. And there was a guy, he looked like Moses. I figured he was in charge. I said, "Hey, man, what's happening?" I swear to God, the guy goes, "Well, it seems some people who claim to be Christians have hired some homosexuals to sell Hondas. And the Lord don't want homosexuals selling Hondas." Does it say that in the Bible? I admit, I skipped around a lot. It could be in there. I thought the whole point of the book was love your neighbor. It doesn't say go to his work and bother him. If those people truly would have been following the Bible, their signs would have said, "My gay neighbor drives a Honda and I love him. I do this in real life, man. I'll stay at a party 10 minutes too long. You gotta know when to leave a party." So I lived in Holland.
30: What happened in Holland?
29: That's why I love Australia, man. You guys don't heckle, you're like helpful. Mr. Comedian, what happened in Holland? That was the most loving heckle I have ever received, man. So I had a late night talk show in Amsterdam on Dutch television for 3 years. And if that was not fortuitous enough, when that ended, the same network let me do a travel program. And I did a highlight on St. Petersburg, Russia, and the Champagne region of France. But my favorite trip, I went to Peru. And in Peru, they eat guinea pigs. It's a delicacy. And because we were filming it, I had to try it. And I didn't like it. Thank God. Wouldn't that suck if you found out you love guinea pigs? You'd have to hang out at pet stores all the time. They keep dying? Maybe the wheel is too tight.
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31: We need to talk about some things. I don't seem to have the time, but we're going to take the time. It's just like, I wasn't going to get a BlackBerry, but you know what happens is, this is how they get you, man. I mean, if you get two phones behind everybody else, you might as well have a walkie-talkie and be on an island. It's like, "Hello, is this button working? Can anybody hear me?" Can I get a 10-4, please? I'm two phones behind everybody else. I wasn't going to get this one. My wife got a phone that texts. I'll talk about her later. It's not working out. But my wife... The thing was, I was fine with my phone, but my wife got a phone that texted. And the phone I had didn't text. And when she texted me, she'd be like, where are you? I might as well have had a hammer and chisel and stone tablet. I'd be like, oh, clink, clink, clink. I, clink, clink, clink, clink, clink, am, clink, clink, clink. Clink, clink, calling you. Hello? Where am I? I'm in front of the house. I just spent 20 minutes trying to text you. I don't even know if I've sent it. Did you get anything? Listen, do me a favor. Don't text. Call me. Don't be a coward, all right? Let's talk. You're not that good of a poet. I can't interpret the passive-aggressive nature of your tone in your text. So if you are seeking to manipulate me into doing something, do it by voice. I don't even know what this thing does. Do you know what it does? I don't know what it does. It comes with a book. A book, and, you know, of course, I get to page 15 or 32, and that's the end of it. I don't read the book. What the hell you do? I pick my song, I put my two friends in, I'm done.
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2: My mother was like I said, she was very political, and she taught us good things. Like, she taught us, she was a member of the Committee Against Racism, so we fought racism for the first 8 years of my life in Wausau, Wisconsin. Yeah, that's like first grade softball. Everybody gets a trophy, nice work fighting racism. In theory, there's no minorities here at all. Imagine my shock when we moved to Georgia, where racism is like air. Have you been to Georgia? The deep south, that's not humidity you feel down there. That is liquid racism. I knew people thought animals were racist with them. There's always that one, my dog hates blacks. Just barks right at them. He hates them. I don't even understand it. Yeah. Your dog is black, jackass. He's probably asking for help, you hillbilly. That'd be my guess. All that's good stuff that she did. You know that stuff? My mom, but now she's hung it all up. She just drinks vodka like it's a job. She does. She does, man. You know how some people have Marlboro jackets from smoking a lot of cigarettes? My mother has two Smirnoff Moomoos. Do you know how much vodka you have to drink to get one Moomoo? She wants to be an OnStar operator. Her friend does it. She's 75 years old, and she drinks every day, all day, and she wants to be an OnStar operator. She goes, friend, she's going to put a word in for me. I'm a beyond star operator. You'll see. I was like, you are the most drunken, sarcastic, misspoken woman I've ever talked to on the telephone. Knock yourself out. That would be a great on. Can you imagine getting my mom on OnStar? Oh, OnStar ran out of gas. Really? Did you not know you're going somewhere? It's a gas can in the hand is better than when... you're hitchhiking in the bushes, or whatever.
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3: Okay, I think that's in tune enough for comedy. Can you guys hear that? Can you hear the guitar? Okay, cool. When I was in high school, these twins got mono. They got stereo. I'm a man of my word, and that word is unreliable. When I take photos, I count to five. Because that's when people start getting real. At one, they're like, oh, I'm gonna be in a photo? Okay, I got a face ID. At two, here it comes. At three, here it is. At four, what's going on? At five, what the snap? I was walking down the street and I saw an ugly pregnant lady. I just thought, good for you. Sometimes I feel like I'm making a connection with a stranger, but then it turns out I'm not. Like, I was in a mall and I saw this lady hitting her kid. So I went up to her and I was like, yeah, get him. She got all mad at me. I was like, I'm on your side here. People are crazy, man. Sometimes if I really want people to hear what I'm saying, I'll say something like, I'm not racist, but... I say, I'm not racist, but you look great today. And be like, that wasn't racist at all. I said, I know, I just said I'm not racist. You never listen. Typical Mexican. I'm only joking. I don't think Mexicans are bad listeners. I think Mexicans are good listeners. But not all Mexicans, because that would also be racist. I think the right number of Mexicans listen the exact right amount. It must suck to have just one arm. Until you get arrested. What's that? You're gonna put an uncomfortable bracelet on me? I don't care, I'll just swing it around. Thanks for the weapon, cop. Thanks, everybody. Have a great night. Thank you.
5: 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Funny lives here.
6: Eddie Murphy.
7: Oh, the Chinese restaurant today, man. Had to try to have a conversation, try to talk to a Chinese guy, you know, try to be like, you know, like, say, how you doing? All they want to know is what you want to eat. How are you? And they could just speak like two words of English. And it's basically what's on the menu. You say, can I have some shrimp fried rice?
8: Shrimp fried rice, bang, how about shrimp?
7: You tell them what you want. You say, give me a pint of shrimp fried rice, a quarter handmade for young, and beef wonton soup, and they'll tell you what you just ordered. It don't sound like what you ordered.
8: They'll say, bang, damn, wonton, cheese, rice, shala, la, la.
7: Then they go in the back and scream, baka, ya, na, ma, la. They can say numbers real good, though, like, shrimp fried rice, ma, la, da, sham, ma, la.
8: 29! $5.29.
7: You have penny?
8: Duck sauce, soy sauce? Duck sauce, soy sauce?
7: What?
8: Duck sauce, soy sauce?
7: Yeah.
8: You want fortune cookie?
7: Excuse me?
8: Fortune cookie?
7: I don't understand.
8: You want fortune cookie?
7: Oh yeah, fortune cookie, yeah, that'd be nice.
8: $29! What a bargain!
7: In a Chinese restaurant in Roosevelt, they got this sign up there, I swear, written in pencil. It says, this is not true, I just think it's funny. It says, pack of fortune cookies and chapsticks, and it tells the price like $3. And at the bottom it says, what a bargain. I think the Chinese guy going,
8: we need a hook for this. We need an eye catcher. Hey, what a bargain. Better get them buying chopstick.
7: Some brother gonna come in and say, wow, chopstick, 29 cents, what a bargain. That's a bargain for me. I think I would buy some. Say, my man, how much are the chopsticks? 29 cents? What a bargain.
8: I told you that.
10: Tom Simmons.
11: Most annoying thing we found about being a parent is everybody else. They want to tell you how to raise your kids. I hate that. You know, everybody, right? Even comedians, right? I'm a comedian, I watch comedy. You watch comedy, 7 out of 10 comics say the same crowd-pleasing bullshit. Here's the problem with the world. You need to beat your kids, beat your kids, beat your kids. You don't want to do it? I'll do it. We didn't have timeout. We had knockout. Yeah, I think they're right, man. I think you look into any prison system in our country, and it is overflowing with inmates who just weren't beat enough as children. Like, what you in for, Hacksaw Hank? My parents with their patience and their love and their understanding. My mother-in-law, I'm over at her house before Owen was potty trained, right? And he takes a crap in his diaper. So I'm like, oh, well, let's go, buddy. You got poopies up on the bed. We need to change him. He doesn't want to be changed. He's all cute, running through the house like, no poop, just pee-pee. He's running away. I'm like, dude, that's a lie, man. You stink. You're burning daddy's nostrils with that stench. You think I can't smell that? You're like poopery for the whole house. Let's go. My mother-in-law gets mad. She's like, Tom, don't talk to Owen that way. You're going to give him a complex. Like, you know what, Evelyn, thanks. But first of all, I want my son to have a complex. That's not something I need him to be cool with later in life. I'm just sitting around on a job interview and like halfway through, they're like, oh my God. Did you just take... Yes, sir, I did. I'm very comfortable with that. My daddy be around the man to change me. Let's continue this interview. When do I start? I don't need him that confident. And he's being raised by a comedian and a comedian's wife, so we have a good time with it, right? This has been our best joke for the last 2 years. I go, Owen, why does daddy hit you in the body? Because the face leaves marks. I'm like, that's right, buddy. The face leaves marks. Put your shoes on. Let's go. I like to plant little comedy roadside bombs in my son, you know what I mean? I don't know when they're going to go off, but I know it's going to be around family. They don't always agree with our sense of humor, you know? So if anybody asks my son, Owen, what you going to be when you grow up? He says, Nobel Peace Prize winner or axe murderer? Nanny says that's not funny. Well, Nanny's wrong.
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10: One in five relationships is formed online now. That's a true statistic. I have a friend, he met his wife on one of those sites, and I asked him, I was like, so, what'd you search? Because that's weirdly romantic. He types in this phrase, all these algorithms and things come together, this woman's face comes up, he clicks it, that becomes the woman he spends the rest of his life with. So I asked him, what'd you search? And he goes, Jewish and my zip code. What? That's all you were looking for? Just something Jewish close by? You don't have to drive too far? Proximity was a big factor here. Jewish and my zip... I found a Wendy's that way a few weeks ago. I typed Wendy's and my zip code, then I got some nuggets. He got a wife the exact same way. Some people still don't want to do online dating. I feel like there's a stigma to it. You know, that's strange though. You ask those same people, hey, you ever meet people in bars? So I was like, yeah, sure, why not? Don't you see online dating is the same thing? It's just a different interface. In a bar, you walk around, you see people's faces. Online, you see those same faces, they're on a web page. The difference is, online dating is like going into a bar and having superpowers. You know what I mean? Online dating is like being able to walk into a bar and just go, all right, let's just eliminate all the other dudes. Let's eliminate any women that are already in relationships. You can do crazy things like that. You can't do that in the real world. In the real world, you can't walk into a bar and go, Jewish and my zip code. You can't do that. The other interesting thing is different sites mean different things. You know? Match.com. Looking for a relationship, something a little more serious. eHarmony. I'm gonna die soon. I don't wanna die alone. How do we do this? I just got a computer 2 weeks ago. Let's go! The craziest thing I've heard with online dating is I have a friend who's gay. And I asked him, I said, hey, you ever do online dating? And he's like, yeah, I use Grindr. And I said, what is that? It's an iPhone app. He turns it on. All these dudes' faces start popping up. I'm like, whoa, whoa, whoa, who are these guys? And he goes, oh, Grindr uses my GPS to find the closest Grindr users next to me. Different circles by their face mean what they're up for. So this guy has a green circle. That means he's ready to go. And he's 10 feet away. And then I looked over. There he is. It was the same guy. That's the most unbelievable technology. Straight people are so pathetic. Can I take you out for a drink sometime? Or maybe we can get dinner or something? I don't know. Gay dudes are like, there he is, done.
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9: Tonight's show will be a round-robin affair. 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We'll just start in the middle and kind of move out. Start with you? 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Well, we have a good group here tonight. I don't know, people just seem to like a crowd. Have you noticed that? The bigger the crowd, the more people show up for it. You have a small crowd, nobody shows up. Probably don't know this, I'm an astrologer. If you'll call out your astrological sign, I'll tell you a little bit about yourself one at a time, please.
12: Pisces.
9: Pisces, sign of the big mouth, first to call out in any group. It's okay, everybody makes mistakes. Even our maker makes mistakes. Look around the room. I like to make jokes about ugly people. I figure who's gonna come up after the show and complain, you know? Hey man, I resemble that remark. I like to see two ugly people holding hands in love, you know? I figure it gets them both out of circulation. I don't know if it's a good idea to have them together, though. They might be home now, frumping up a whole new generation of little bitty ugly people. People sit around and contemplate their navel these days. I contemplate my nose and note its imperfections. Do you think it's a good idea to put a wet, drainy thing like that upside down over your mouth? It's unsafe, it's unsanitary. If the health department saw it, you'd have 10 days to fix it or move out. But where else could you put your nose? Like every place out of the way's got kind of a stink touch. Couldn't put it around there and there. Couldn't put it back there. You could switch it with your belly button. That way your face would look like a bowling ball. But then every time you sneezed, your zipper would whistle. Or your dress would fly up, go choo. Eskimos would have to drop their pants to kiss. That'd be worse.
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14: I swear to God, we are so stupid, there'll probably be a time in this country when men lose the right to vote. Yeah, there'll be a vote to see if we can still vote and we'll forget to show up because the women didn't remind us. See how they cheer? They are so against us. I swear, I think women are secretly synchronizing their periods against men all over the world. One day they'll just take over. Estrogen, E-Day, you know. My last girlfriend was Cuban. Tell me if this is wrong. We broke up because I asked her if she would get me some Cuban cigars. She goes, Cuban cigars are illegal. I was like, so are Cuban people. You float over on a tire 3 years ago. Now you're wising off to me in my country? That's what I love about Cuban people. They're the most buoyant people in the world. They'll float over on anything. They come over on this, like, come on, everybody. We're going to America. Everybody, get on. Let's get on. It's not a stool. It's a flotilla. Everybody, grab a stool. They're so miserable on that island, they should all circle that island and start rowing. If you're ever on a ship and it's going down, the one thing you want to hear somebody yell is, don't worry, I'm Cuban. Grab the anchor, we'll float on that. Everybody on the anchor. You ever throw a Cuban person in the water? They're like little buoys. They disappear for a second. They're like, ¿qué pasa?
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15: So I travel a lot. I hate traveling, I guess because my dad used to beat me with a globe. Stay with me. I was in Dayton, Ohio. You ever been there? Yeah? You know what's a fun thing to do there? Pack up and get out of there. It's boring. During the day, we played the game of horseshoes. Have you ever played that game? Yeah. That must have been invented before fun, because it's not. There's only two ways for that game to end. Either this sucks, let's do something else, or ow, you hit me with the horseshoe. You ruined my night vision. Here's a travel tip. Never, ever pack when you're high. You get there, you open your bag, nothing matches. For the whole trip, all you have to wear is a Hawaiian shirt, an oven mitt, and a lava lamp. That's all you got. The rest of the bag is full of cookie dough and Hot Wheels trucks. And for some reason, an anal thermometer. I didn't even know they still made those. You know, they got a luggage store in the airport, a place to buy a piece of luggage. How late do you have to be for a flight? Where you're like, put on a few layers and we'll figure it out at the airport. And bring a poncho.
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16: 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Because everything is expensive. Every little thing, even the little things like wedding invitations. You know how much they cost? I went to this place in Beverly Hills, and I go, I need 120 wedding invitations for 200 people. This lady pulled out a calculator. But then she looks at me with a dead straight face, like it's completely normal, and she goes, that's gonna be $4,000, sir. I swear to God, yeah. I go, let me tell you something. Because at that point, formalities are out the window. Say whatever you want. So just say it. It makes you feel better. I go, for $4,000, how about I do this? How about I buy a bald eagle off of eBay and train that thing to fly an invitation into everyone's house all across this great country of ours? Have you heard of the internet? One button, send. Everyone gets an e-vite for free. You may want to rethink your prices a little bit. I'm on MySpace. That's ridiculous, all right? $4,000 for what? Has anyone ever opened up a wedding invitation and gone, oh, this would look lovely on my wall? No, you open it up, you go, am I going or am I not going? You throw it in the garbage. That's a waste of money right there. For that kind of money, I could have bought Hallmark cards and stuffed $35 cash in each one. You open that up, you're like, oh, cash? Yeah, I'm going to this thing. They may have donkey rides or pinatas. Cirque du Soleil, Pauly Shore might be hanging out in the back. Who knows, man? This guy's giving away cash. So after marriage, then comes the babies. I guess, yeah, I know, babies. It's crazy. My wife is just, we just had a baby about a week ago. It was amazing for her, I guess. Yeah, thank you. Oh, I appreciate that. No, but now we have this kid, and it's like a little boy, which I'm so excited about. I'm going to raise him and make him a better person. It makes you think about your relationship with your dad, you know? Like, I started thinking about this thought the other day about my dad and I's first argument. I was about 8 years old, and I don't know if you guys did this, but around that age, I used to think that I owned my room. You forget your parents own the whole house. So I got into an argument with my dad. I'm like, you know what? Forget you. I went to my room, and I slammed the door on his face. Now, I didn't see my dad. I just saw the screws from the door coming off the hinges. The man took the whole door off the hinges, went downstairs, sawed it in half, and then screwed the bottom half on. So for the rest of my life, I had one of those little swing doors like this. Yeah. I should have been selling cell phones and Snicker bars out of this little kiosk I had.
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17: Doug Stanhope.
18: But evidently, the words midget and dwarf are huge slurs in the midget community. Do you know that? Are you familiar with that? Yeah. Do you know what they want to be called? Little people, yeah. Hey, I'm a little person. I'm 5'7", and that's pretty little. I don't want to be lumped in with midgets. I will call you whatever you want to be called. I don't want to offend anybody, but make up your own title. I'll call you trial size or something. I don't care. But make it unique to yourself. Little person is copyright infringement on my title. Kenny the Midget says this to me. He said, you know, calling a midget, that's like calling a black guy a... I go, oh yeah, it's exactly the same. Yeah, because of all the years of midget oppression, right, Kenny? The midget-only water coolers, the little tiny booster seats in the back of the bus. Every time I see a white cross by the side of the road, I thought that was a highway fatality. But no, that's where the Klan ran a midget family out of town. And this is how he follows it up. This is the best part. He says, oh, and by the way, I'm not a midget, I'm a dwarf. And he explains the difference to me, that the midget is proportionate to a regular person, only smaller. And the dwarf is the wacky kind with the big wobbly head and the nubby little arm. I remember standing at the back of the Million Midget March, which is still pretty close to the front. And I said, "You're no spokesman for the people, Billy Barty. You're just another Uncle Tom sellout to the tall man."
17: Anytime I see it's my mother's phone number, I pick up the phone. I'm like, "Help! Put the gun down! Leave me alone!" 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No. I can't even tell you. She just got an answering machine at her house, so I called it while she wasn't at home. I wanted to hear the outgoing message. Okay, first of all, it's like 2.5 hours long. And it's like the first draft of her really boring autobiography. "You have reached 478-3284. I live at 310 Gibson Boulevard. On Tuesdays from 8 to 11:30, I go to bingo at the synagogue to help out. The money is in the top drawer of my dresser in the bedroom. Judith's roommate had a baby." And then Judith. She's mental. My mother's mental. My mother is the most negative human being. It's unbelievable. She will turn any situation negative. No, I called her up right after Frank Sinatra died. I'm like, "Mom, can you believe Frank Sinatra died? I'm trying to make conversation." This is what she says to me. "Another one of my cohorts." I'm like, "What are you talking about? Frank, Sammy, Dean, Ruth. That was a nice Rat Pack, wasn't it?" Oh, she's out of her mind. And you should see her with the kids. It is unbelievable. You know, we visit her a lot, and the kids love her, but there's not one toy in her house. It's everything is like an heirloom from the 14th century that her great-grandmother sewed during a snowstorm and there was no electricity. I swear to God. So we go to the house. She's sitting there in her room with the day bed and her web TV and her 8 glasses of water. It's so depressing. Anyway, so we walk in. Henry's like, "Hey, Grandma, what's up?" And then Ben starts running around the house, so I'm chasing after him. And then I hear Henry and my mother in the other room having like a blast. I'm like, "What are they doing in there?" I walk in. They're taking each other's blood pressure. Okay, how psychotic is that? No, that my mother thinks that's an activity that you do with your grandson. I mean, it's really pathetic. He's set, the cuff is falling off his arm, and she's... mental. I'm telling you. Then she calls me. This is great. She calls. I was on an RSVP cruise. You know, the RSVP cruise is like 60-year-old gay man with pinky rings and then 3 German lesbians. Anyway, so I'm on the cruise and I called her and I'm like, "Oh, I'm on a cruise." "Oh, really? What ship are you on? Maybe one of my friends is on." I'm like, "Believe me, no. None of your friends are on this cruise." "Well, you're performing. Let me call. And, you know, I know a lot of people that, you know, my friends are on cruises." I'm like, "Ma, no one is on the cruise that you know. How can you be so sure?" "Because it's a gay cruise." "All right, talk to you later." But very supportive. And every day she calls me, she's like, instead of asking to talk to the kids, she goes, "They don't want to talk to me." Like, "Yeah, Ma, Henry got up this morning. He was like, look, if Grandma calls, I'm not here."
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2: So I go and I get a job at another video store, VHS. There I was, back behind a counter, angry, full of self-loathing. I just couldn't make this fun for myself anymore. So I started stealing. Yeah. They work like a charm. They really liven things up at the old workplace. I stole videotapes. Not money. I prided myself at the time that I stole videotapes, not money, from the register. I was no common thief, you see. I started off small. I'd steal every once in a while. And it was always like I was totally supposed to be doing this. Like, take that, video store. That's what you get for hiring me. Who does that to a person? So time passes. I'm not getting any less bitter, and I am not getting caught. So eventually, I am stealing 2 to 3 videos a shift. Every time I go in there, I'm taking out merchandise. I would get there 5 minutes early, walk up down the aisles, and I was shopping just like everybody else. And, let's see. What's this movie about? Who cares? You cannot beat the price. My girlfriend at the time was growing alarmed at the growing stack of videos on the coffee table. She says, "You're going to get caught." And I said, "Honey, don't you know about the arrangement in retail? They expect me to steal. That's why they pay me so little. If I get caught, it's no big deal. I got it all figured out. Let's role play this. You be the manager. I will essay the role of me." So she says, "We know you've been stealing videos." I say, "Oh, I will not work for any company that calls me a thief. You may consider this my resignation." I'm out of there. They get rid of the guy who's stealing stuff. I get to save face. It's all part of the arrangement. A year goes by. I am doing this for a year. Finally, one day the manager says to me, "Hey, can you come in my office? Have a seat. We know you've been stealing videos." Ah, the moment has been prepared for. I know exactly what to do. Now, admittedly, I did not expect this to happen that particular day. So a little caught off guard. I did not go into my plan immediately. I had to improvise in the moment. So what I did was I immediately broke eye contact. And I sent a hot rush of blood to my face and ears. Because that's when I remembered that stealing is wrong. All the time. No justification for it. I did not have hungry babies at home that only ate videotapes. I'm just mad. I'll tell you what, it's certainly not part of a business model, right? It's not like two guys get together to start a video store like, "What do we do if the people steal?" "I don't know, pay them less? Moo, you're good at business." So I was made to write and sign a confession while the manager watched me. This is some classic getting yelled at stuff. This is like, I might as well be 9 years old wearing my Catholic school uniform, right? "Dear video store, I'm so sorry that I stole stuff from you. Please don't be too mad. I want to go to heaven." So I turn to my confession and I go to leave, and I'm just bombarded with thoughts, like all of these thoughts at once. What am I doing with my life? What is happening to me? Like, I wanted to do stand-up comedy. Now I'm getting fired for stealing from a store. As I'm going through this existential crisis, the manager says to me, "And hey, don't ever come back." I think I got it, dude.

0: I think when I was writing the words, I stole stuff from here, I figured out I wouldn't be welcome back here. You will not be seeing me in a week's time. Well, I'm assuming that's blown over. What's up, everybody? Anything good in new releases? Keep an eye on me.
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3: Do you ever have a guy who asks you that?
4: How's your dog?
3: Fine, he's all right. They're not your dog, they're our dogs. Every now and then one of us has one for a while. But they're our dogs. Okay, you're home at night, got the TV on, but you got the lights on too because you're reading also. Doggy's there, doing a crossword puzzle, answer the phone, you know. You got a Pepsi, bag of Doritos, hey, man. Does this happen in your house? If a dog is shown on television, do you try to get your dog to look at the dog?
5: Look at the dog! Look at the dog! Look at the doggy!
3: They never look where you want, do they? They look at your hand. Look over there. What's his hand doing up there, man? His hand is on my head. What did I do wrong? Well, for one thing, you missed the dog. Okay, same situation now. You're up in the bedroom with your person. Lights on. Reading, talking, doing a puzzle. Doggy's there. TV's on. Got about half a Pepsi left. Doritos are holding down nice. And one of you says to the other, honey, did you fart? Thought you farted. No, not me. That's not even one of my farts. I know. The dog farted. Why did you fart, Tippy? Look at him. He knows he farted.
1: I Heart Comedy.
6: Anyway, oh, yeah, I'm going to tell you this joke. So here's the joke. It's an old joke, which means I stole it. I didn't really steal it. But if you do what I do for a living and go on the internet accidentally and Google yourself accidentally, people will say that you steal things all the time. I noticed that. This is not kidding, right? I Google myself. I don't do it anymore. I Googled myself by accident. I came into the room and I tripped and fell and typed my name and Googled it. And they go, I Googled, and somebody said in this chat room on the internet, I'm not kidding, this is true. Somebody said, that Craig Ferguson, yeah, he stole the whole Scottish thing from Mike Myers. Now listen, I know Mike Myers, I like him, he's a very nice man, but he's Canadian. And in this same chat room, I'm not kidding, in the same chat room, somebody else, this is true. Somebody said, no, he didn't steal his act from Mike Myers, he stole his act from Ellen DeGeneres. Now listen, I know I'm like Ellen DeGeneres, she's a very nice woman, but come on! I'm not butch enough to do Ellen material! I do kind of look like an old lesbian, don't I? I kind of do, I've noticed that, I know, it's alright, we can just, you know, we can talk about it. I just look in the mirror, I'm like, Katie Lang! There's this idea that people are meaner than they used to be because the internet, you know, that people are meaner. They're not meaner. People are not meaner than they used to be, but they are. People are not meaner. What happens is the technology is just faster. It's just faster. What happens is you have this crazy idea, there's a crazy angry thought, and you're like, I've got a crazy angry thought. Tickety tick, tick, tick, boom, poof, and it's out. And you don't have time. You don't have time to slow down and self-edit and ask yourself the three things you must always ask yourself before you say anything, which is, does this need to be said? Does this need to be said by me? Does this need to be said by me now? Three marriages it took me to learn that. Three!
1: Stay or night, we've got your laughs. I Heart Comedy.
2: Sarah Silverman. I'd like to sing a song for you now.

0: Brian Regan.
1: I was looking in the yellow pages under attorneys, you know. They take ads out and they list the things they deal with. I saw two ads right next to each other. One said slip and fall. The one next to it said slip, trip, and fall. Could you trip and call the wrong guy? I tripped and I fell. We do slip and fall. Yeah, I tripped. We do slips. Slip and fall. I remember I slipped at first. I remember thinking, hey, I'm predominantly slipping. And then you trip? Yeah. We don't do that. Some law firms deal with DUI, then aggravated DUI. Do you know why I pulled you over? Yeah, I know why you pulled me over. Some law firms deal with loss of limb, you know, which might be a legitimate case, but none of them deal with addition of limb. I mean, I know that would be unusual, but who would you call? I went into the hospital and they accidentally put an extra arm in the middle of my chest. We do loss of limb. The guy that took it from behind, he's gonna call you in a second, but... Can you help me? Let me give you a number to a malpractice attorney. Do you have a pen? Yeah, I'm holding a pen and a paper. And the phone. Can I be so big? I served jury duty one time, and they would put us in the jury box and ask us questions, and if the lawyers didn't like your answer, they could kick you off and send you home. One of the questions was, have you ever been the victim of a crime? I realized very quickly, everyone's trying to get out of jury duty, so everyone's trying to top each other, so they get kicked off. It's like a game show. I'd never seen anything like this. Number one, have you ever been the victim of a crime? Yeah, I was mugged three times, twice at knife point and once at gunpoint, and I had my car stolen from my driveway, and somebody took my pet from my yard, and somebody smacked me, and that made me cry. Okay, all right. I got you. All right, number two, have you ever been the victim of a crime? Yeah, I was mugged five times, three times at knife point and one time at gunpoint, and another time at another point. And I get carjacked every day. And when I walk my pets, people go, give me those! People are always hitting me with bricks. I'm always sobbing and weeping uncontrollably. Whoa, hey, wow. All right, hang on. Number three, have you ever been the victim of a crime? Yeah, I mugged seven people. I stole nine cars. No, victim, oh, victim. Oh, no, no.
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3: You know, this Al-Qaeda, they pray like five times a day, supposedly. You know, and I believe in prayer as much as the next guy, you know. But five times a day? What are you praying for? Quit setting your sights so high, for Christ's sake. Instead of praying to take over the world, pray for something simple. Maybe like a window for your cave, you know. Nice little nightlight to come in, you know. Maybe a nice pair of sandals, a ham sandwich, something you could use. You know, cut it down to two prayers a day, but make it attainable. You know, instead of world dominance, how about a nice little beard trimmer? Get rid of that terrorist look. So you don't look like a rat that just crawled out from under the house. Maybe a brand new soccer ball to play with, you know. To keep your mind off of blowing something up. You know, maybe it's my own ignorance. Trying to understand other people's cultures. But if my mom or my sister's getting beat with a stick for wearing high heels or getting her fingernails pulled out because she's got a little polish on them, something's amiss. You know, that raises a red flag where I'm from. There's no Hallmark card that can placate that. Here's hoping your nails grow back.
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0: Bill Hicks. Drugs have done good things for us. If you don't believe they have, do me a favor. Take all your albums, tapes, CDs, and burn them. Because you know what? The musicians who made that great music that has enhanced your lives throughout the years, real high.
4: Okay.
0: And these other musicians today who don't do drugs and in fact speak out against them, boy, do they suck. What a coincidence. Ballless, soulless, spiritless, corporate little bitches, suckers of Satan, each and every one of them. We're rock stars against drugs because that's what the president wants. That's what we want, isn't it? Government approved rock and roll. Woo, we're partying now. We're rock stars who do Pepsi Cola commercials. Drink that black worm. Drink it. Fill your little bellies.
4: Send in Vanilla Ice. Hello, Vanilla. It says here on your application, you have no talent. And yet you want to be a star. I think something could be arranged. I will lower the standards of the earth. I will put 56 channels of American Gladiators in every TV. I will put all the money in the hands of 14-year-old girls. They will think you are charismatic, deep, and edgy. Send in MC Hammer on your way out. Hello, Hammer. Back again, huh?
0: What, Hammer? There was another boat that left me on the island, man. Bill, you gonna get on the Hammer boat with us? No, I'd rather stay here and eat my own flesh. Totally mystifying. I mean, you could sit and explain it to me from now until, well, the end of time, and I'll go, I don't get it, man. It's genetic. Maybe it is genital. Hey, wait a minute. Freud, come here. Hammer's a great dancer. What? The guy's got a sand crab in his knickers. He's not dancing, he's having a fit. 15 minutes, almost up, Hammer. Send in Marky Mark.
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25: I was in Vegas when I saw that comedian Eddie Griffin had a show in Vegas. That'd be cool to watch Eddie Griffin live, but I went online to see how much tickets were. Tickets were $90. I don't like Eddie Griffin that much. That's a lot of money for a comedy show, $90. Plus, I don't want that press over my head when I'm watching the show, because I've been thinking, yeah, he funny. I don't know about $90 funny. He good. I don't know about $90 good. But I still wanted to finagle my way in. I'm stubborn, so I figured out the plan. I'll call the box office, act like I'm my own agent, try to get tickets for myself like that. I'll call the box office. Hello, who handles VIP complimentary tickets? I want to get some tickets for my client to see Eddie Griffin tonight. And they said, what's your name? And I hadn't thought of a fake agent name yet. They kind of put me on the spot, so reflexively I said, Hannibal Buress. Thinking, damn it, I just messed up my hoax. Because they don't know me, and I can't say I'm Hannibal Buress represented by Hannibal Buress. That sounds dumb as hell. They said, well, who's your client? I had to think quicker, sir. Donald Glover. Now hang up the phone. Now I'm thinking that they know that I'm lying and nothing's gonna happen. No lie. 5 minutes later, they call back and say, hey, how many tickets you need? I said, I need 4 tickets. And then we went and watched the show. It was a good show. Wasn't $90 good, but it was a good show. So now, the show's over, we're finishing our drinks. One of Eddie Griffin's lackeys come up to our table and say, hey, you said that Donald Glover was on TV shows with Eddie Griffin. Eddie don't know Donald, and Donald's not even there. I said, first of all, sir, you are adding stuff to my lie right now. I never said they worked together. I merely dropped the name and the person that the box office fell for. Second of all, the show is over. I don't know what you want from me right now. I can't vomit the comedy out of my body back to you. It's done, man. We experienced that already. It's up here. It's done. You've been had. It was a hoax. I'm Hannibal Buress represented by Hannibal Buress. And tell Eddie I said, great show, and I'm looking for new clients.
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2: 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I didn't put it together. I don't even know how electricity works. All I know is it calms me. Once I wanted to work in a factory, and the woman said, can you stand long hours, hot, sweaty conditions, horrible fumes? I said, I hardly know you. Harassment. Yeah. Once I worked at a morgue, because I'm a people person, except when they move. Don't get me started on tilt-a-whirls. I used to work at an amusement park. I learned you can make any ride more terrifying just by tossing a couple of loose bolts onto every seat. The first day at the morgue, I'm up and everyone says, Emo, we're going to get some lunch. Are you okay all by yourself? I say, yeah. So they skedaddle and I'm mopping and I see this woman on a slab with a thin sheet over her. Well, as soon as I lift up this sheet, she jumps up and starts screaming and chasing me all over and everyone comes out laughing their butts off. Real cute. I could have had a heart attack, you know. Could have broke my neck tripping over my pants. Right? I know. That's the kind of prank that hurts people. You like to play pranks? What's your name, miss?
3: I'm Tiana.
2: Tiana? Were your parents playing Scrabble while you were born? I don't know. You don't even get any two-pointers in that one. Well, Tiana, you like to go camping?
3: Yeah.
2: You ever play pranks?
3: Yeah.
2: Okay, you wait till someone goes into an outhouse. And right before they sit down, you pop your head out of the hole, you know. Scares the heck out of them, you know. Of course, timing's important.
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4: I was in the airport. Those treadmills they've got are huge. I got talking the other day about professional wrestling, and we were talking about the item of clothing they wear in professional wrestling, which is an all-in-one leotard called a unitard. I thought, unitard? That sounds like a special needs kid with a horn. Unitard. Potentially very dangerous, because they're always trying to come in for a hug. They might take your eye out. Well, that's almost the end of the show. I had a girl come up to me after a show a couple of weeks ago. At the stage door, she waited for me. She looked me boldly in the eyes and said, I'm not wearing any panties. I thought, all right, forgetful. One of my favorite things to do on a busy Saturday afternoon, yeah, is, you know, the animal rights people you get in the middle of town, they've got a trestle table out just sort of outside the shops, and they've got quite grisly posters up of animals in distress. If you're an animal lover, it is heartbreaking to see. And they've got the leaflets and the petitions that you can sign, and they've got four main posters wherever you go in the country. There's an emaciated dog in a tiny cage, a cat that's been shaved with wires coming out of it, a monkey missing the top of its head, and you can tell it's still alive from its eyes, but obviously in horrible pain, and a rabbit with stuff being poured in its eyes to test whether it's safe for us, I'm guessing. Well, what I like to do if I'm bored on a Saturday afternoon, I walk up to that table and go, "I'll have the one of the monkey, please."
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5: If we happen to have any newlyweds in the audience tonight, this is my advice to the gentleman in the room. Keep your bedroom exciting. Keep it fun. But if you're going to try something new, warn them. Because you don't want to hear this in a dark bedroom. "What are you doing?" Because you ain't got an answer, brother. "Nothing." And that's usually followed by, "Where did you learn to do that?" "Apparently I didn't learn it, or we wouldn't be having this conversation." That's what she puts up with on a daily basis with me. Just crazy stuff like that. Because here's the problem. I got ADD really bad. I mean, it's a wonder I've held focus this long. It's just, thank God a moth hadn't flown by, because I'd be like, so anyway, ooh, look at that. But I really do have it bad, to the point that if we're having a conversation and a thought enters my head, I just interject it into the conversation. And it makes no sense at all. Like one day we were driving down the freeway and she was talking to me, I remember that. And she was carrying on this conversation. Well, it wouldn't have been a conversation, because that means I would have been talking too. So she was just talking at me. And I happened to see a dead buzzard on the side of the road. And I looked at it and went, "Oh my God, I wonder what eats that." She's like, "What?" It's like she wanted me to take her to Las Vegas. You know that casino where they have the Knights and all, Excalibur. And so she goes, "Let's go there and see a show." I go, "All right, fine." So we're sitting at these big, long banquet tables, and they're having a jousting match in front of us. And I must have had this really weird look on my face, because my wife goes, "Bill, what are you thinking about?" And I go, "Why do you think jousting stopped?" "What?" I go, "Well, jousting stopped, but nobody ever told us why it stopped." And she goes, "Okay. Why do you think it stopped?" And I go, "Well, I think one knight got mad at another knight and said something offensive like, 'Hey, sir, jackass, I'm going to joust you.' And the other one went, 'Whatever.' And they climb on their horses, and that one lifts up his big old spear and starts running to another knight. And just as they got really close, the other knight just took out a gun and went, 'Pfft.' And everybody that saw it went, 'Wow, that was faster, yeah.'" It's like, I have a friend who lives in Oregon, and last winter they had a really bad ice storm. So I called him to see how he and his family were doing. He said, "Oh, we're fine. Power's back on. Everything's good." And I said, "Well, how are the roads?" And he goes, "Oh, my God, they're slicker than owl snot." And we finished our conversation. And I was walking across my living room, and I physically stopped and went, "Slicker than owl snot? Who came up with that one?" And I pose this question to you people here tonight. Do you think in the history of man, anybody has ever been walking through the woods and heard this? Ooh. Ooh.
1: Red Fox.
7: Oh, yes, I just want to mention, a lot of you folks might not know, which is the most important food in the world? Believe it or not, it's the chicken. So you can eat them before they die and after they born and in between. Then they had a big circus in Cleveland one time, and one of the guys was over nailing some of the tents up, and he heard a big cry for help. "Help! Help!" And a guy ran up to him and said, "You know, four lions just escaped." He said, "Here, hold this hammer. That's what I'm going to do." And two deacons were talking once down the way, and one deacon said to the other one, "Say, you know, the part in the good book where it says Lot's wife was turned into a pillar of salt?" He said, "I've been praying that my wife turn around so they can turn her into a week's groceries." It's really rough all over. Then it was two winos. One of them went to the hospital, but his buddy came and found him in the hospital. And the doctor was examining his friend. He was drunk. And the doctor said, "Do you see pink elephants, green giraffes, and red tigers turning somersaults?" His wino said, "No, I don't see none of that, doc." He said, "Well, go ahead and sleep, and when you wake up, you'll be all right." Then the doctor left. But this guy's buddy wasn't satisfied with the examination, and he stayed, and he leaned over to his friend after the doctor left. He said, "Listen, you mean to tell me you don't see no pink elephants and no red tigers and no dragons turning somersaults?" This guy said, "No, I don't see none of them." He said, "Man, you really sick. The room's full of them."
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9: The drugstore is even tougher than the supermarket because you have no idea what the hell you're looking at. I went in the drugstore last week for a cold medicine. I was totally overwhelmed by it. I'm trying to break it down. I mean, there's 6,000 products here that are perfect for me. Then they tell you about the pain-relieving ingredient. That's my other favorite part of the commercial. It's always extra strength. There is no more strength anymore. You can't even get strength. Strength is off the market. It's all extra strength. I need extra. What's extra? Well, it's more. We're going to give you a little, we're going to throw a little extra your way. Don't say anything about it. Some people aren't satisfied with extra. They want maximum. Give me the maximum strength. Give me the maximum allowable human dosage. That's the kind of pain I'm in. Figure out what will kill me and then back it off a little bit. And why does that pharmacist have to be 2.5 feet higher than everybody else? Who the hell is this guy? Clear out, everybody. I'm working with pills up here. I can't be down on the floor with you people. I'm taking pills from this big bottle and then I'm going to put them in a little bottle.
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10: She's funny. She'll try to watch things with me. Like, I love Lord of the Rings, L-O-T-R, as it's known to some.
11: Yeah.
10: Now, she doesn't like it as much as I do, but she'll watch it with me and try to get into it, which is nice. But we're watching it the other day, and she's like, "So is that Merlin the Magician?" Yeah, I'm like, "No. That's Gandalf the Wizard. Merlin the Magician's from King Arthur. That isn't even real." My God, how dumb am I? We went to Maui in January. That was fun. She was like, "We're going to go snorkeling." She's like, "Let's go scuba diving." I was like, "Let's not." She's like, "Why not?" So I guess, "I don't think I should be in charge of my own air. That's why." That's a horrible idea. You have to mix your air. I wouldn't have a chance. 5 seconds in, I'd be like, "Too much." And then your eye pops out of your head. And that'll suck because the mask will catch your eye and your other eye will be like, "What the hell? Is that my eye?" And then you're like, "Oh my God, that is my eye." So you take your mask off, you get your eye, but the water swishes in and sucks your eye out. And then a big sea turtle eats it right in front of you. Yeah, and you got to cut open his belly and crawl in there to get it. But there's like an old man with a puppet hanging out. Yeah, and the puppet's like, "I want to be a bully someday." I'm like, "Shut up, puppet." That is 5 stories wrapped into one.
12: Johnny Carson.
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27: In the Los Angeles Times this morning, there was a letter from a woman complaining, this is true, you can check the Times right after the show, she was complaining to Dear Abby that her husband would not have sex with her until after the Tonight Show. The headline said, "Man refuses to have sex with wife until he's through with Carson." Now that's, I thought so. There's nothing wrong with having sex during the Tonight Show. It's never stopped the studio audience at all. When high school, though, when you're young, you know, with the girls, I remember me and my best girl, Emily Cockenlocker. We used to, up in the bleachers. You know Emily.
6: I knew her well.
27: From Nebraska. German girl.
6: Little Emily.
27: Emily Cockenlocker.
6: Yeah.
27: We used to... We would,
6: be all you?
27: Huddled in a blanket with a flask up in the bleachers. And that was in July. Boy, the season. She was a weird girl. So I went to a very small high school in Nebraska.
8: How small was it?
27: Well, during... This guy's been watching the show too long. We got 40 million straight people. When I say straight people, I mean like straight men. I don't mean... We had a high school that was so small that during halftime, one guy came out and formed a picture of the United States. One guy.
6: That's small.
27: Oh, that was a small thing. We got a dandy show. I'm going to go out and slip into something comfortable because I'm beginning to feel like a nut.
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13: I was at my hometown of Duluth, Minnesota, and I get kind of homesick sometimes for Duluth, and that's when I like to plug in my curling iron, turn on my Led Zeppelin CD, and just get full-on balls to the wall pretty. And that's right. I get home, and I was home recently. This is like, you know, you see people in high school. It's like you think you come back, you know, you're all big britches or whatever, and then it's totally not. It's not my arch enemy from high school. I was at Target, and it just didn't turn out so good. You know, you always have these dreams, like coming back and being like showing everybody or something. I saw Christy Coombs. I'm like, "Hey, Christy, gosh, so great to see you.
14: We saw your show or whatever." It's like, it's just like in high school. It's just, you're just weird. You're not funny. Nobody knows what you're talking about.
13: Well, you know, I mean, comedy is so subjective. You know, it's just, you just. You know, yeah, I mean, you just ever...
14: So are you gay? A lot of women comedians, you see a lot of women comedians are gay. You gay? Press debit or credit.
13: I'm not gay. But if I were, I wouldn't like her. All right.
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15: Couple of months ago, I'm in an Indian restaurant, and I never understood what the dot was. I know everybody talks about the jokes with the Indian women who have the dot on their head, and I never knew what that meant. Now, what does it mean? Tell the people.
16: It signifies beauty.
15: It signifies beauty.
16: Yes.
15: You are wrong. You are wrong. It means you're married.
16: No.
15: Yes, it does.
16: No, it doesn't.
15: Yes, it does.
16: You're telling me?
15: Yes, I am telling you. We will go to UN and we'll work this out tomorrow. It does mean... No, yes, it does.
16: No, it doesn't.
15: It does. Yes, it does.
16: It signifies the third eye.
15: The third eye. The third eye. Oh, you're crazy. She's a psychopath. You see... Maybe where you're from, but... In New Delhi, where the Jews and Indians live together... I know what I'm talking about up here. Indian women put a dot in their head because they're married, which is great. I'm trying to stick up for your people. Don't you understand? I see these bachelorette parties. Where's the bachelorette here tonight? Where are you? Okay? Yeah, in this country, when a woman gets... When a woman gets married, you got to buy her stuff. Whether it's a wedding ring or a friendship ring or an engagement ring, then it's your anniversary, and there's diamonds and pearls. All of a sudden, it's her birthday, and it's Valentine's Day. And buy me a watch, and give me flowers. Buy me. How great would it be to learn from the Indian people? You fall in love, you go to Walgreens or CVS, get a magic marker, 89 cents. Honey, I love you. Here's your friendship dot, your engagement dot, your wedding dot. 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
10: 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It's like, you have to be sensitive to the mental issues. Some kids do have that. But if you got a kid with mental issues, raise them as such. You know what I'm saying? If your kid got mental issues, don't teach his crazy ass how to shoot an assault weapon. It's the truth. Why are you going to the gun range if he gotta wear a helmet? The short bus should not be taking no field trips to the gun range. It is, because the mental issues and weapons don't go together. Shoot, I got a retarded uncle. We don't even let him around the butter knives. My daddy brother, like, oh, here come Cleavon, put the silverware away. He get too upset. He come in the room, I want the peanut butter! I want the peanut butter! I want the peanut butter. Y'all wrong for laughing at my uncle. He just wants the peanut butter.
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21: So I went out on a date, tried to rekindle everything. Took a girl out, start from scratch. First date, always something's going wrong. Because you're a guy, you're just going to say something wrong. It's just going to happen eventually. But they ask you those kind of curveball questions. You don't really know what's happening. Don't know how to answer. She goes, how come I always catch you staring at slutty-looking girls with big boobs? And I go, are you serious? Why? That girl was wearing pink, and pink draws the eye. That's basic optometry, hon. I'm surprised you didn't know that. She goes, no, I didn't. That's interesting. And she doesn't say anything. She waits. Just bruise in her head like a little El Nino. She calls me. 4 a.m. Not even a call, a fax. That's worse. It's more jarring. It's right next to my head. There's nothing worse at 4 a.m. than hearing... Seven-page fax. First one's just got a big F on it. I'm like... I don't like where it's heading. Then we break up. Of course, I trash her to every one of my friends and family. I'm such an ass. Just beat her to it. My mom's like, she was sweet. I go, oh, really? She hated you. Yeah. Oh, yeah. And then sometimes she wanted me to steal stuff and then try, like, drugs. Yeah, yeah. Not quite the angel. And then we get back together, like, an hour later, of course. She's at dinner, like, why is everyone staring at me? You're wearing pink, hon. You know how that goes.
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4: Recently, I was walking my dog around my building on the ledge. A lot of people are afraid of heights, not me. I'm afraid of widths. I have a 3-year-old dog and named him Stay. He's a lot of fun when he's a puppy because when I call him, I would say, come here, Stay. And he would go. He's a lot smarter than that. Now when I call him, he'll just ignore me and keep on typing. He's an East German Shepherd. Last night I was in a bar and I walked up to this beautiful woman and I said, do you live around here often? She said, you're wearing 2 different color socks. I said, yes, but to me they're the same because I go by thickness. And she said, how do you feel? And I said, well, you know when you're sitting on a chair and you lean back so you're just on 2 legs and then you lean too far and you almost fall over, but just at the last second you catch yourself. I feel like that all the time. I have a map of the United States, it's actual size. It says 1 mile equals 1 mile. When people ask where I live, I say E5. Last summer I folded it. My girlfriend has a queen size bed and I have a Corchester size bed. It's red and green and has bells on it. The ends curl up. I woke up one morning, she asked me if I slept good. I said, no, I made a few mistakes. I got a postcard from my best friend George. It was a satellite picture of the entire Earth. On the back, he wrote, wish you were here.
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0: Jim Gaffigan.
8: My wife's into the organic products. I didn't know this. Organic is a grocery term meaning twice as expensive.

0: Put in some great bee maple syrup and some cayenne pepper. Stir that up. You can drink as much of that as you want.
1: Don't eat anything.
0: Just drink that for like 12, 13 days straight, and then you'll poo the rainbow and you'll be thin. And that's what matters. And it makes me wonder, like, what are we willing to give up just to be thin? What are we willing to give up? So I've developed my own diet. It's based on this theory that sex is some of the best exercise. You've heard that, right? Right? Yes. And that is why I have developed the sexual assault diet. Now, basically, what it is, it's fitness-motivated rape. Now, hear me out. You're gonna find a target. You're gonna chase them down. That's gonna get the cardio going, all right? And then there's the struggle. The struggle. That's gonna work the buys, the tries, the pecs, the quads. It's a resistance workout, hmm? Have you heard of isometrics? Good. Then you've got the actual sex to burn calories, and then there's a little post-rape jog. It's like a half sprint, you know what I mean? Away from the scene of the crime. And I do not condone, like, a pill in someone's drink or a rag with ether. Not only is it rude, but the only person you're really hurting is yourself. Now, if you stick with the diet long enough, what's gonna happen? What's gonna happen? You're gonna go to jail. And in jail, people are gonna be chasing you, and you have to fight them off. You're on the other side of the diet, see? So you're in jail, you're stressed out, you're crying, but at least you'll be thin. I hope you're not clapping at rape. Comedy's difficult sometimes because people are out there, they're drinking, they only hear the words one time, they're forced to make an assumption. And then I'm out there after the show, people come up to me with things to say. Things like, raping women for exercise. Nah. And I have to go, who said anything about women?
2: Ray Romano.
3: I used to be a waiter. I was a diner waiter. Any diner waiters? Yeah, yourself? Are you still? Did you speak diner language? You know, like there's a slang for orders of food. You know that language, right? Like, you know, going down to Mississippi on a riverboat. That kind of stuff. Yeah, I know that. A hamburger to go. Kill a cow and give it shoes. Yeah. He knows. He knows. It never helps you in life knowing that language, you know? It hurt me. I couldn't get it out of my system. Every job I took after that was weird. I worked in a pharmacy and some lady would come in, well, I need some Sominex and some condoms. Sleeping Beauty's got a date. What else, lady? What else you want? Anything else with that? I can't swallow these. Do you have them in suppositories? The bridge is closed. She's taking the tunnel. Where'd she go? Where'd the lady go? There was a lady here. She's not here. Her shoes are here. Where is she? There's a stupid joke for you.
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5: I'm actually making a real effort to lose some weight. I'm actually trying, because I discovered this about myself. I'm a food addict. I really am. And when you're an addict, you have to hit your rock bottom, you know, to really see what you're doing to yourself. And I hit my rock bottom. This is what happened. My husband and I got pizza for dinner, and we got two larges, right? And we got a pepperoni to split for dinner, and we got a sausage to put in the fridge the next day. Well, when he got up and went to work, he forgot to eat his half. Yeah, so when I got up, I heated up my half. And when I was done with that, I heated up his half. And I didn't want him to know, so I ordered another pizza. And then I ate half of that. So I ate a pizza and a half to cover up eating half a pizza. Yeah, and when my husband got home, he was like, hey, that Papa John's we got last night? I'm like, yeah. He's like, this is Domino's. Oh, about that. We've been together a long time, We've been together almost 10 years, which is kind of cool. And

0: when you're together with somebody for that long, like, things change a little bit. Like, things are a little different. You know, when you first start, when you're first in a relationship, the world is full of hope. And you have that glint of hope in your eye. And the longer you're with them, that just fades into oblivion until it's gone. Like, I love my husband. I love him just as much as the day we met. It's just different, you know, things change. And I was thinking about it this way. Like, if my husband went missing 2 months in our relationship, if he went missing and the police asked me to describe him then, I would have been like, oh no, what does he look like? Well, he's got the most beautiful brown eyes that just sparkle. And he's got this smile that just lights up a room. And when he hugs me, his arms feel so strong. Yeah, but if he went missing today, and the police asked me to describe him today, like, I don't know, he's got a giant mole on his back, he never puts his socks in the hamper, he's 30 years old, thinks it's funny to fart in public, what do you want me to say? No ransom will be paid.
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3: I love America. I love it here. 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Walgreens is depressing because it's a drugstore, but they sell whatever. I go in there, they sell sweatpants. Right when you walk in, a big rack of sweatpants. It's a drugstore, but they're like, somebody brought them sweatpants, they said, don't buy them, just put them out, it's fine. Right next to the sweatpants, vodka. Big plastic squirt top jugs of vodka. How depressing is that? Sweatpants and vodka. That's a whole identity right there. You could buy those two things and just go be that guy in the parking lot of the Walgreens. You know that dude in the sweatpants and no shirt just laying there? His belly's the color of the pavement. He's like a chameleon. He's been sleeping there so long. You know those bums that smell amazing? Like you kind of can't help fantasizing about really smelling them on purpose. I don't know if you do that, but when you smell a bum and you're like, what if I just really dug in there on purpose and wow, like, did it change me? Or and I go to Walgreens and they're selling, you know, I'm going to the back of the pharmacy too, and the pharmacy is the most depressing place in the world. People in Walgreens are just milling around in flip-flops and hitting their kids in the toy aisle, like beating their kids in front of toys. And then they go and buy medication and they don't have insurance. They think they have insurance and they way don't. And every moment, it's like a hidden camera joke on all these people. It happens, it breaks my heart. They come up, they have a prescription. They're really happy because there's a solution to their problem in their hands. The doctor said, take that, you'll be fine. So they give it to the pharmacist and he goes, yeah, it's gonna be $40,000 for that. And they go, like, what? But I have insurance. Now we called, they said no. And then the guy always gives him like the chewed up gum with hair in it and says, take this, this is what you get. This is your, and they always ask, is this as good as the other one? No, of course not. The other one cured you completely. And we got loads of it too, but none for you. Go home and die.
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4: Me and my girlfriend were one side of the plane. Okay, then there was the aisle. Then this side were two really big fat women. Okay, and one was even fatter than the other one. Right. In fact, she got on and she went just blasé, quite loudly. She went, "Can I have a belt extension?" And I went, "Yeah, sure. Yeah, of course you can. You've earned it, right?" So. Proper fat. In fact, I was thinking of calling the pilot out and going, should one of us swap with one of them? Because otherwise we're just going to Canada. I mean, and she was there, okay, and she'd got on the plane with one of those takeaway buckets of fast food. Bucket. I mean, there's your first clue. When did that happen? When did fat people just going, treat me like a farm animal. In fact, just strap it to my head. Give me it in a bucket. How'd you like your meal? In a bucket, please. You sure you don't just want a big plate? I grew out of plates when I was 5. I want it in a bucket. And she's there, and she's chowing down on it, and she turns to her friend and says, "This is the best fried chicken I've had all day."
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25: Federal Express. Oh, my God. They're unbelievable. You call up FedEx, you're like, I have something I want delivered. It's there already? I haven't even put it in the box yet. No, I'm actually looking at it right now. It's on my kitchen table. I'm like, oh, my God, it's gone. That was good work. Well, my dad likes the sweater. He's trying it on. It's too big on him. You're gonna fly him to Macy's to exchange it? But the receipt is sitting, oh, thank you. I just bought a new computer. This friend of mine told me to get Quicken for my computer. It's like, Todd, you gotta get Quicken. Look, man. I make graphs of my finances. Wow. If I am reading this pie graph correctly, looks like you spent half of last year's salary on the Quicken software. And this bar graph sends the message loud and clear. You have $7 in your checking account. I tell you, to see someone's poverty in full vivid color, it's a beautiful thing.
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26: And what bothers me the most is this isn't the days of yore when in order to spell something correctly, you had to get out a big old dictionary and hurl it at your servant so that he would horseback ride it an hour to the town wordsmith who would chisel the correct answer into a plate of granite. and send it back to you. No, there's a little red line under every word that's misspelled, and that line, that's the computer going, hey, pretty sure the word definitely doesn't have a silent G in it. Or do we just have such an ego that people think, well, the computer couldn't possibly know more words than me. I know these. Or do people think the red line is a festive red boa? The computer has added the word to celebrate their excellent spelling. Hurrah! And it also matters when you're misspelling. You know, if you're doing it when you're tweeting or you're sexting or sometimes the Esquire magazine you bought doesn't have enough big goofy W's to finish your ransom notes. I understand that. We've all been there. But I'm talking like, you can't miss, when you're misspelling and you're arguing politics, it matters, you know? Like arguing that abortion should be illegal shouldn't be done while simultaneously arguing that the word abortion should be spelled with an SH, all right? Unless you're taking the pro-choice spelling view, it's my word, I get to decide what's inside of it.
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2: I've been really concerned also about celebrity chef Paula Deen. Because her recipes really now read like a suicide note.
3: Yo, we gonna be making some sweet dreams. Little balls of butter, shortening Crisco, fatback, cracklings, blubber suet, margarine, mayonnaise. 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Powdered sugar, candy, candy cone, gummy sneaks, Mentos, cookies, zoom. Some nerds, don't look for me. I've made a plan and I will follow through with it. Gonna drizzle out some hot fudge. Heavy cream, whipper cream, sour cream, ice cream, cake, butter, peanut butter, french fry, stuff, marshmallow, fluff, waffle. An egg. Bon appetit and goodbye.
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4: Anyway, hi, and say, how are you? And welcome to the Big GC Show here. Lots of the big sounds coming up for you. We play the big tunes between now and midnight. Time, temperature checks, news on the half hour, bulletins when they happen. We'll have it all. Thank you. Let's go. So have you ever noticed on the escalator that the handrail moves a little bit faster than the thing you're standing on? Have you noticed that all frozen peas are the same size? There are no really large frozen peas. It's like, have you ever started a path? No one bothers to start one.
6: We don't mind using the ones that are there. Over here on the path, Dane.
4: Do you ever take the time to start a path? Go ahead. It's a little hard. You have to hold the grass down yourself at first. If you're a discus thrower and you practice alone, you gotta go get it yourself. Who empties the wishing well? Acupuncture. We know you can go if your complaint is pain. Can you go to the acupuncturist if your complaint is that you have thousands of tiny needle holes all over your body? What would he do?
7: Good as that. I need a cooking show I can relate to. A cooking show with more of a regular slob. No English accent on this guy. He's an ordinary pig. Comes right out on television in his underwear. And not just any underwear. The repulsive ones that say, Home of the Whopper, right on the front. Just a big, fat slob of a guy. Comes out there every week. Cooking with Bill the Belching Gourmet. Big, fat gut on the guy, you know. pizza boxes and porno books all over that studio. A cooking show for anybody who ever tried to make tuna fish on toast and wound up in the burn unit with mayonnaise in their hair. A cooking show for anybody who ever ran out of dishwashing powder, put in shampoo, and wound up in the Lawrence Welk sketch from hell. Big fat slob of a guy comes right on television every Friday night at 4 a.m. during feeding hours. Cooking with Bill. Good evening. Thanks for tuning in to Cooking with Bill, the Belching Gourmet. Tonight, I'd like to make a nice beef Wellington. And I'd like to be in a hot tub with Julia Roberts, but hey, let's be realistic, am I right? No siree. What I'm actually gonna make, Kraft macaroni and cheese. That's right. Still 38 cents a metric ton. Can't beat it with a stick, as far as I'm concerned. Well, let's pop it there in the old microwave while we take a look at today's product in the spotlight. And here it is, clamato juice. Clam and tomato mixed together, and you drink it. And notice that I say, you drink it. Because I can't think of a more disgusting Adams Family combination of juice. Who the hell thought of that? When's the last time you had some tomato juice and went, boy, that needs fish. Put some fish in there. Want some clamato? No, thanks. I just had a big glass of flounder apple, you sick psychopath. I just had some herring prune, but thanks for the invite.
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8: Hey, man, at least they're still working on AIDS. At least they're trying to get rid of AIDS. Some diseases they just gave up on. Some diseases, if you get them, you on your own. They don't got nothing for you. They ain't gonna have no telethon for you. That's right. R. Kelly ain't singing no song for you. That's it. You on your own. That's right. You get paralyzed. Look, Christopher Reeve's paralyzed. Superman can't walk. Superman can't walk. What kind of jack is that? Superman can't walk. That's like Spider-Man not sticking on a building. What, the Hulk gonna have the gout? Superman can't walk. You gonna tell the doctor right now, Doc, I'm paralyzed. What you got? Why don't you take this chair and roll your ass around town? What kind of doctor is you? Where's the science? Where's the medicine? Come on, I said I can't walk. I ain't say I can't sit. Look at Stevie Wonder. Been blind for 40-something years. Got all the money in the world. Can't see. Can't see in the day, the night, the shadow, the shade, underwater, over nothing. Can't even get a peek. What can we do for this man? Can we get Stevie a peek? The brother wrote My Sharia Moore. Talking songs of the key of life. Can we get him a peek? Just a little peek. Just a, that's it. Just a peek. You gonna tell a doctor right now you blind? Doc, I'm blind. What you got? Oh, why don't you take this dog and have the dog drag your blind ass around town? That all you guys a damn dog? Man, if I could see, I would whoop your ass. Where you at? Where you at? Dog, come on, give me a midget or something. A midget or something? Come on. Why they get blind people dogs? Ain't it hard enough being blind? Now you gotta learn how to talk dog. You gotta talk to a dog. They should get midgets those jobs. If you're a midget, it's hard enough to get a job already. That's a good job telling blind people where to go. Just walk in front of a blind man. You don't gotta have a leash or nothing. You just gotta go, hey, man, make a left. Hey, man, stop sign coming up.
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9: I know a lot of you can't tell by looking at me, but I'm mixed race, bi-ethnic, multiracial. You know, I know some of you can't tell because I'm a consistent shade. But is anybody else biracial here? Mixed? Yeah? What's your mix?
10: Swedish, Colombian.
9: Wow. I have never... Those people were far away from each other. Where you can see the middle of the Atlantic Ocean. The halfway point. I was at a show the other night, and this guy was like, yeah, Jamaican and Chinese. And I was like, I can't wait to eat at that restaurant. Are you serious? Kingston Hunan, I will be there. Ordering General So's jerk chicken. But I am mixed. My mother was black, and my father was absent. So I'm like... half black, half empty. Half full. I'm an optimist. Some people get sad when I tell that joke. They imagine the father they would have, their entire life suddenly disappearing. People come up to me after shows like, oh my God, now I know why you need to tell jokes. Do you miss your father? And I don't miss what I've never had, right? No significance. It'd be the same if he came up to me after a show. Oh my God, Baron, do you miss your pterodactyl wings? A lot of young black comics, they start doing stand-up, do a lot of what if they were black jokes, you know, kind of like, how they really doing? What if Harry Potter was black? What if Condoleezza Rice was black? You know, like, and I said, why don't I flip the script, right? Do some what if they were white jokes. Then I come up and like, how's everybody doing? What if Malcolm X and Martin Luther King Jr. were white? They'd be alive. And I told it to this one guy and he was like, what? Jetson? Wow. The Kennedys were white, okay? The Kennedys, and they were assassinated. And I didn't know what to say, like he got me. I hesitated and I grabbed him and I said, an eye for an eye, and then I ran away.
0: So since leaving the West Country, I've been on a mission to expand my horizons, literally, metaphorically, and chemically. And this has taken me on a tour. I've been traveling around Asia. I recently traveled to the beautiful island of Java, and there to Borobudur, this 8th century Buddhist monument. So I've been possessed by the spirit of Bill and Ben there. Back up, Bill. Birds and your different donkeys are aliens. Donkeys are aliens and your birds and your... I was in Java, and some of you may have been there. And you're confronted with different people from different culture, and we're having a bit of a chat. But it's very difficult when you're in a different country and somebody says to you, what's Britain like? I mean, what do you say? What's Britain like? It's all right. It's just, you know, we've got nectar points. You know, they're quite handy. We've got understatement. We're tough on slogans, tough on the causes of slogans. We have strong prevailing southwesterly winds. 52% of our days are overcast. So as a nation, we're infused with a wistful melancholy. But we remain a relentlessly chipper population, prone to mild eccentricity, binge drinking and casual violence. Breakfast is served, 7 till 9. Not a minute later. You would be cast out. We have no natural predators, although badger give you a nasty nip. Four hedgehogs feeding on honey might fall in your eyes. A wasp would fly in your mouth on a summer afternoon, sting your bottom lip, it swells right up like that, and you phone up, she thinks you're a pervert, you get arrested, sent to a secret Mars penal colony, gain the support of the workers, and throw off the shackles of oppression. And on the upside, we've got little chefs. Which were built many years ago on ley lines, and then the roads just came in and connected them up.
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13: I met the movie previews guy in real life. He really talks like that.
14: Morgan Freeman, Keanu Reeves. They knew too much. We know too much. They went too far.
24: We went too far. He said we went too far, man. Why did we go too far?
13: With that voice, he can take any topic, regardless what it is, and make it cool.
27: LL
14: city. You must fight to survive. He sold tortillas on the corner. And the mob wanted in.
11: I don't know this guy is, but I want him and his tortillas. I want to attack!
14: He had one chance, and his chance was to fight back Arnold Schwarzenegger.
11: Listen to me. These are my tortillas. I'm not going to get them up here. You have to get out of here. They're trying to kill you. Get out! Get out!
14: Double the action. Triple the excitement.
11: Get down!
14: More of the excitement.
11: Get down again!
14: They didn't know who he was.
11: Mijito, where those men who came here, what did they want? Listen to me, Corina, you have to get out of here. They're trying to take my tip.
14: One man, one solution. Arnold Schwarzenegger, this summer is... Little Tortilla Boy.
1: Love comedy? You've come to the right place. This is iHeart Comedy.
12: My friend Patrick's a pill popper. He loves pills. Like, he loves them. Like, if you're a Christian, however much you love Jesus, he's right there with you. On pills. You give him any pill, you just reach in your pocket and go like that, he'll just go. What was that? What are we doing? Are we going up, are we going down? What's the situation? He just had a kid, that guy. He was 20. He's a 20-year-old pill popper with no job. And he got his girlfriend of 2 months pregnant. Yeah, she was 19, also no job. And I don't know how she felt about pills. I know one pill she did not like. But I don't know about the rest of the pills. And he called me to tell me they got her pregnant. I'm like, why are you calling me? Do you need a ride to the abortion clinic? Or like... And I'm like, what happened? He goes, we just got unlucky, I guess. So I'm like, what are you going to do? And he goes, we're going to have it. I'm like, what are you talking about? You can't have a baby. You're a 20-year-old pill popper with no job. If you've ever believed in a woman's right to choose, this is the time to choose. I'm pro-choice. I don't know if you guys are, but I'm pro-choice. As long as the choice is to get rid of the little monster as soon as possible.
15: Richard Pryor.
16: I gotta tell you how I burn up, okay? I know y'all saying, okay, come on, tell us how you do. You promise not to tell? Because, like, everybody know how I burn up in their mind. Everybody say, you know it either, yeah. Have you ever heard of burning up Freemason? Other than me? Now, wait a minute. If nobody else burned up Freemason, why do you think it happened to me? I did not burn up Freemason. I burned up because I quit Freemason. Accidentally. Now here's how I really burn up. Now everybody know, my friends really know how it happens, okay? Usually before I go to bed, I have a little milk and cookies. Now I do, and one night I had that low-fat milk and that pasteurized milk, and I dipped my cookie in and it blew up. And it scared me, not the blowing up, but it caught on fire. And you know what? It is weird to catch on fire. I don't know if anybody else in here, you ever been just burn up? It is weird because you go, hey, I'm not in the fireplace. I am burning up. Catch catching on fire is inspiring. They should use it for the Olympics. Because I did the 100-yard dash in about 4 or 6 in the underbrush. And you know something I noticed? When you run down the street on fire, people will move out of your way. Right? They get out your way. Except for one old drunk, right? He was going, "Hey, buddy, can we go light? Come on, pal, just slow up, okay? Just a little off the sleeve, what is that?" And I got to the hospital. You can really tell when your doctor goes, "Ah! Why don't we just get some coleslaw and serve this up? What is that?" I was in the hospital. I had tubes in my nose, IV in my arm. Steam was coming off my body. Brother come in, want an autograph. Come on. Hey, Rich. Hey, bro. How about this last autograph?
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17: Ellen DeGeneres.
18: I'm a godmother, which is, that's fun to be a godmother. She is so precious. She's the light of my life. She's 2 or 5 or something. And she's, I don't know. I've never seen her. The pictures are precious. She just seems so, you know, she lives clear across town. I don't have that kind of time. But, well, I send money and stuff. It's not like I don't have a connection. But, I want one so bad. She's 2 years old, and she's just the cutest, and she's just wobbling at that age when they start running. She's pretty, you know, she thinks she's sure-footed, but she's just kind of not at all like that. But she's running, I was like drunk, but she's running like, you know how they are, and they just, I just would be like so protective of, you know, she's going to fall down, or because she's just running through the house, heading towards furniture with sharp, no helmet on, nothing, just heading, you know. And her mother's not paying attention. She's off, you know, shooting up or whatever she's doing. Okay, put that down. Do that later. Because she could just fall. I mean, anything. It's just, you know, any little, are you joking? I'm just so ridiculous. I would be so overprotective as a parent. I would raise my kid like people raise veal. It would be in a crate just by itself somewhere. Just. And then I travel so much, I'd have to bring the baby with me on the plane. I don't want to get the same looks that I give people when they walk on a plane holding a baby. It's a cute baby. Just keep walking, keep walking, keep going, keep going. I love babies. I just don't want, when I'm flying, I do not want a baby anywhere near me, especially in front. That is the worst. When you're flying, there's a baby right in front of you because they can play peekaboo for hours. Have you noticed that? They never get bored with that game. And at first, it's cute. I mean, you're sitting there, and there's this cute little head coming up, and it's just adorable, and you just, you know, play. You know, because it's cute. Its little eyes light up and it's having fun. And then, like, you know, another time, boop. Like 20 minutes later, ah! I am the devil.
1: 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Funny lives here.
19: I was in special ed. When I was in junior high and high school, I was in special ed. And they put me in special ed because they thought I was slow. But I stayed in special ed for the ladies. So, are there any women in the audience tonight? All right, ladies. Tell me if this has ever happened. 1950, communists from North Korea invade South Korea. U.S. backs South Korea, China backs North Korea. Well, ladies, you know what I'm talking about? It's so true! It's a fact. Super true. People are always like, you want to hear a story about my grandmother and then use it? You can use it. I'm like, I would love to use a story about my black grandmother. Thank you. Anyway, my black grandmother and I were in outer space. She had tickets. I think religion can be really messed up sometimes, you know, like Christianity or Islam or Judaism, all of them really, you know, and are you really going to believe everything that you read in a scroll, you know, or Shintoism? I mean, a reverence for nature spirits and ancestors with no formal dogma? 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
16: A lot of people don't know this. Minnesota has the largest population of Somalis in the United States. People from Somalia. Like when I was in high school, there's Somali kids in my class, and I always be like, why? What, do you live here? Honestly, like there's so many other places that are hospitable, you know? But I thought about it, and it makes a lot of sense why Somalis would move to Minnesota. And here's my theory. I think about like 30 or 40 years ago, there was some guy from Minnesota in the Peace Corps, and he was stationed in Somalia. He's meeting all these Somali villagers, and he's just trying to like relate to them. And he's just standing there, and he's like, wow, it is really hot here in Somalia, you guys. Really. But it's like a dry heat. I like it. It's a dry heat. That's nice. Because where I'm from, Minnesota, the summers are unbearable because the air is so thick and sticky because of all the lakes, you know? No? What? No? What's a lake? Are you serious? No one knows what a lake is? Okay, how do you describe a lake? I think it's best... Okay, everyone close their eyes. Close your eyes and imagine a huge hole in the ground, like the biggest hole you've ever seen, okay? Now picture that hole filled to the top with fresh water and fish and clams, so food, right? Fresh water and food, okay? Okay? So you got that. So picture that. Picture one of those. Now picture 10,000 of those. Everywhere you go, there's a lake. But that's not even the worst part. The worst part is like 10 months out of the year, it's snowing, right? And the snow just piles up everywhere. What snow? Obviously, you guys have never seen snow before. Wow. What snow? Snow, again, fresh water that falls from the sky in edible flakes, right? And the flakes, these flakes of fresh water, just they pile up everywhere and there's nothing you can do. Really, the only thing you do is you throw salt on it. Yeah, food. You throw food on the snow so it disappears. It's not that weird. No, you don't eat snow. Are you kidding? Gross. The only thing you do with snow is you roll it up into balls and make little men out of it. And then you decorate those men with clothes and food. Yeah. Excuse me? No, you don't eat snowmen. That's what I'm trying to tell you. It's too cold outside to eat anything. Right, what's cold? Well, cold's kind of abstract, actually. Cold is like, okay, you have to picture like that you're standing outside and there's this giant air conditioner that just will not turn off. You know what? That's my fault. As I said, I knew I... Okay, so those are boxes, right, that you put in your window and you plug them into the wall. They run on electricity. Dude, I don't know. First, you have to harness the power of a river. That turns into lightning you can control with your fingertips. It's really not that cool. I don't know why everyone's dancing.
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17: Lou, my kids are hilarious, man. I got stories for days about my kids. I took my kids horseback riding, right? This might have been like the best worst day that I've ever had with my kids in my life. Find this ranch, right? Me, my kids, my brother, my friends, we all go. We get there, they got ponies. My kids get on the ponies. There's a smaller trail at the ranch. They ride the ponies around a smaller trail. Me, my brother, my friends, we go on the big horses. We're going to do the big trail, okay? Here's what happened. Everybody gets on their horse. They got their feet in the stirrups. They're ready to go. I'm last to get on my horse because I was filling out the paperwork. I get on my horse. Here's strike one for me. I go to put my feet in the stirrups, right? Okay, this was the problem. Like, if I put this foot in, this foot wasn't going to make it. I couldn't get them both in, right? So I tell the guy, I said, hey, man, I think I need some smaller stirrups. He's like, don't worry about it. You don't need them. I was like, yes, I do. Because everybody else has them. I'm going to look like everybody else. He's like, trust me, you'll be all right. I was like, I don't trust you. I want to look like everybody else. He said, look, do you want to talk to the instructor? I said, yes, I'll talk to the instructor. Keep in mind, the instructor is why I chose this ranch. This guy's supposed to be like a horse guru. He's going to teach us how to physically control a horse. He's going to teach us the verbal commands. And he personally was going to take us on the trail. Problem with this guy is he cannot speak English, people, okay? This is the speech that he gave before we started the trail, word for word. He goes, okay. Okay. You want to stop me? Oh, God, pull back like that. Like that. Go back, God, kick it. Like that. Kick twice. Like that. All right. Let's ride. I said, we going to die. We're about to die. My friends said, Kev, stop bitching. Let's just go. Keep in mind, I have no stability. My feet are just dangling from the side of the horse. I have nothing to hold on to except this little stump thing in the middle of the saddle. My horse starts to trot. He's not running, people. He's trotting. I have no balance, so I'm all over the place. I'm like this, right? My feet kick the horse in the stomach. That's a sign for your horse to speed up. My horse takes off. Now, I'm scared because I don't know what to do with my feet. At one point in time, I panicked, had my feet on his neck. Like, I was like this, right? I was like this. But I couldn't hear it because the wind was blowing. It was like... I hear my friends in the back. They're like, oh! Oh! I don't know what they're saying. I assume that they're saying, let go. That's what I think they're saying, let go. Jesus, take the wheel, right? I roll off like a black-ass tumbleweed. Bat, bat, bat, bat, bat. The horse keeps going. My friends, my brother, the instructor, everybody pulls up next to me. It's at a point where I'm pissed. I'm like, yo, I'm not doing it no more. I'm out. I'm done. I'm going back. I'm getting my kids. I'm walking back to the hotel. My boy Spank was like, Kev, you can't walk back. We've been riding for 25 minutes. It's going to take you like an hour to walk back. I said, fine. I looked at the instructor. I said, well, you're going to take me. You're going to take me back right now. He puts his arm down like this, grabs me, pulls me, picks me up, puts me on the back of his horse. This is why I will never ride a horse again in my life, people. For 25 damn minutes, I'm on the back of this horse. turn around. My friends think it's funny. They taking pictures, right? I said, put the camera up. The instructor kicked the horse in the stomach. The horse start running. He reaches around, grabs my lower back. He starts pulling me in, right? Now I'm scared, so I can't let go. So I got my arms around his stomach. He speed up, I speed up. I gave him like 75 pumps. Pat, pat, pat, pat, pat, pat, pat, pat, pat. While I'm in mid-pump, he gonna turn around and go, let's ride. I said, make it off of me.

0: I'm in a bathroom. Eve Arden, be here. Those of you who understood it went, wow, reality, what a concept. Now a poem for those of you who've taken Evan Wood speed reading. Thank you.
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2: All right. How about those Winter Olympics? They were exciting, weren't they? Finally, we got to figure out which country can slide down a hill faster.
3: Oh, not Georgia.
2: Oh, I'm sorry. Big luge fans, are you here in San Fran? Take that luge seriously, don't you? If I know San Francisco like I think I do, it's that you love sourdough and luge. The Winter Olympics are pointless. I'll say it. Are you kidding me? I assume the only reason we have them is so white people feel relevant in sports. Because other than that, the only thing the Winter Olympics show me is which country has more rich white kids. What's it cost to go skiing? $900 a day?
4: Oh, I can't believe that's not more popular in the inner cities. Hey, Latrell, you want to play basketball today? No, man, I'm going to Breckenridge.
2: Oh,
4: Lottie, Uncle Tom, duh. Latrell's going to Breckenridge.
2: I hate the summer games, for that matter. I just don't want parents to be rewarded for encouraging their kids to forfeit their entire childhood perfecting a sport no one cares about for 3 years and 11 months at a time. Then for 1 month, I gotta act as if the vault affects my patriotism. It doesn't. I hope you miss the jump and ribcage it. Yeah. Do that for Old Glory. Enjoy your eating disorder. Ask your mom why you stopped growing at 4'3", and remember, every guy says hammer toe's a deal breaker. I'm not touching your feet, Mary Lou. They're disgusting. And how bad is that medal ceremony? Oh, it's horrible. I hate our anthem. The national anthem blows. Are you kidding me? Do any of you have it on your iPod?
4: What are you listening to? Oh, the national anthem. I love it. It just really gets me jazzed up.
2: I want my own country. If one of my athletes medals, oh, it's going to be great. Because my national anthem's going to be 32 minutes long. Just so bronze and silver go, what the f***? How long is this? It's like, knock it off, losers. You're being very disrespectful. There's a 9-minute guitar solo coming. Was that November rain?
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5: My grandmother's at this age now. I don't know if anybody has a relative like this, but she's getting so old, she's suspicious. She's walking around like, what is this? What's going on? My mom's always like, Grandma's fine, sweetheart. She's doing great. We got her cable. Isn't that wonderful? She's doing great. She always says that. Like, who cares that she's constantly terrified as long as she has Showtime? That makes a lot of sense. And she sits in her living room all day and watches MTV. That's all she watches. She's obsessed with it. I think she studies it like she's studying The Enemy or something. Like, what the hell are these freaks up to? What the hell are they doing now? I'll go over there, she'll rant about whatever she's seen. She'll be like, you know, I was watching these music videos. And I noticed now that the fellas, they pursue the women very differently. I'm like, really? She goes, yeah, it used to be if a fella liked you, you know, we would take you for a lovely walk or something. But now what they do is they take girls out by a pool and they just pour liquor all over them. It used to be a man would say you had pizzazz. Now they call you a well-oiled bitch. Used to be a man would do a lovely waltz with you. You know, they take you on a wonderful waltz across the room. I watch the videos. You know what they do now? They do a dance called the booty clap. That's what men want to see now. They want women to shake the sides of their rear together to make some sort of a clapping sound. He's like, I saw that Little Kim does it. I saw that Nicki Minaj. She knows her too. She'd be like, I'm just so glad that the East Coast-West Coast war is finally over. I was so tense during that period of time. I related to both sides. I understood what Nas, Biggie, and Fat Joe had to say.
6: Norm MacDonald.

0: this is Billy Joe Anderson of the Anderson Gang, and I'd like to tell you a little about one of my inspirations in country music, a legendary Tex Hooper, the original outlaw, the real deal. In 1951, Tex Hooper exploded onto the Nashville scene, and over the next 30 years, he wrote and performed some of the most heartbreaking ballads ever recorded. And every one of his songs involved two things, hard drinking and easy women. In real life,
1: Tex, look through that window, man. There he is.
2: Is that Tex Hooper?
1: That's him. Flesh and blood.
2: My God.
1: Yeah. In a few minutes, we're going to make history.
2: Hey, listen, I heard he was a big booze hound. Is he still drinking? Or?
1: This guy was one of the original outlaws. Yeah, he drank, he spent time in jail, he did everything, you know? But he's a 60-year-old man.
2: You're sure that he's off the sauce, right?
1: Yes. I've got all my money in this album, all right? He's not drinking.
2: I mean, I know you were concerned, so...
1: Well, I don't want you mentioning booze, okay?
2: Okay, done. I won't say it.
1: Good. Mr. Hooper?
3: Yeah, call me Tex.
1: Hi, Gabe's here. We're all ready, so I'll tell you what. Why don't we lay one down right now?
3: Well, I wouldn't mind doing the song I'm planning on singing at the Country Music Awards. A song about the real heroes of America. The noble men who work with their backs, you know, not doctoring or lawyering, or just plain regular folk who make this country great.
1: Well, that sounds like classic Tex Hooper, sir. What's it called?
3: Manhole Inspector.
1: Manhole Inspector. Fantastic. Manhole Inspector, Tex Hooper. Let's take one.
3: Don't want to be a doctor, a lawyer or tax collector. Just want to do the thing that I love, and that's a manhole inspector. Checking out the manholes. Yeah. Some fellas go to the racetrack, betting on the big trifecta. Ain't got time for no gambling, boys, because I'm a manhole inspector. Boss man, I'm putting in for overtime. Checking out the manholes. There's another one. Look at the rim on that one. Ha! Don't got me a girlfriend, cause you know I just neglect her.
1: Does this song strike you a little odd?
2: No, why would it strike me odd?
1: Never mind.
3: Well, let me see.
2: I don't know what you're talking about.
1: Well, I don't want this song to be misconstrued, you know. I mean, the people that listen to country music, they're a traditional lot, you know, very conservative.
2: You're just a little paranoid because you got a lot of money sunk into this.
1: Yeah, you're probably right.
3: Ladies, I don't got time for you. I don't think you got a manhole.
1: But remember earlier when he said he wanted to eat a manhole? I mean, why would you eat a manhole?
2: I mean, I don't know, but I think he's just talking about manholes, like in the street. But that's what the song's about.
1: Yeah, I guess you're right.
3: Manhole Inspector.
1: Good one, Tex.
2: Yeah, that was great, Tex. Awesome.
3: Oh, thank you, fellas. Appreciate that.
1: Yeah, just one thing, Tex. Who wrote that song?
3: I did.
1: You did. Well, my only concern is I hope the song doesn't get misconstrued.
3: Well, you know what? I think the meaning of the song is real clear.
1: Okay. Well, if you say so, sure. What's next?
0: Well, Tex Hooper did appear at the CMAs that August and perform Manhole Inspector. Man, he brought down the house. They loved him. And in doing so, Tex Hooper pioneered a new breed of country music, country gay. Of course, I'm just funning you. They didn't care for him one bit. Well, good night, and may God bless.
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5: I know I look happy, but I'm not. I got some bad news. Good friend of mine committed suicide. He shot himself in the head. With a BB gun. Took him 2 weeks. You know. But we tried to talk him out of it. I went to the funeral. It was weird. You know, he looked good in the casket, my friend, but you know, except for that big callus on the side of his head. Yeah, man. Funerals are sad, man. Sad places. Funerals. Sometimes. Anybody ever laughed at a funeral? Just me? Yeah. I was at a funeral one time and the preacher farted. Yeah. Somebody said, "Who died in here?" That's when I lost it, man. I couldn't hold it back. I do a lot of traveling, though. I travel a lot. I was driving, I had to go to Kansas City one time and I had never driven there. And so I had to go through St. Louis. And as I came across the skyline in St. Louis, I was like, damn, man, that's going to be a huge McDonald's when they get done. That's going to be, I'll take the quarter acre with cheese, man. Real light on the mustard. Yeah, man, I travel, man. I was in Tunica, Mississippi. Tunica, all right. The Vegas of the South, all right. The Vegas of the South. But it's not Vegas, you know. I've been to Vegas, you know, they got some great shows like Siegfried and Roy, you know. Wayne Newton, great shows. I was in Tunica at a casino. I saw a deaf ventriloquist. Oh, his jokes were funny, you know, I'll give him that. But you can see his hands moving.
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6: Steve Harvey.
7: You know, I think the only way to cure racism is we got to do more things together, you know, as black and white. I really do. I think we ought to go on more picnics together. I think we ought to have more company outings. You know, I think we ought to do a whole lot of things together. Now, when it comes to going to church, that's pretty much where I think we ought to just draw the line. It ain't gonna work. I done seen it. It ain't happening. Trust me. There's some stuff going on at some white folks' church that you ain't gonna be able to get next to, and it's damn sure some stuff going on at your church that they sure ain't gonna be able to get next to. So ain't no need of bussing over to your favorite church. Just go to the one that's around the corner from your house. I done tried it before. I know some white people stay out in Beverly Hills, and one time they asked me to go to service with them. I should have knew right there I ain't had no business going, because I ain't never been to service before. I done been to church. I ain't never been to service. I said it right, to church. C-U-R-C-H, church. Not church. Church is the building you attend. Church is the activity that go on once you get inside the building. That's what I'm talking about. Boy, with the service with these white people, I don't know if you done ever heard white people pray or not. If you ain't, you need to go at least one time. It's an amazing thing. These people happen to be Catholics. I don't even know who they... They be praying. They talk to God like he stay next door. You know, like he they buddy. Like he got a membership at the Y. They don't shut their eyes. Ain't no emotion in it. They just be talking to God. Oh, Father God. You know, Father, we just want to thank you for warm days and sunny rays. Oh, Father God. You know, Father, if you could just stop on by, we'll be here till noon. Oh, Father God. I'm standing there the whole time looking around going, who the hell y'all talking to? Because that ain't how black people pray. No. Black people go to God totally different. Black people go to God with reverence and respect. See, black people know God got a list of titles, and we got to go down all them titles before we start asking for something. Black people give it up when they pray. Gracious God, our Father, Lord of lords, King of all kings, ruler of the universe, Alpha and Omega, beginning and the end, bright and the morning star, hair like lamb's wool, feet like bronze clay, wings that mount up
6: and fly. Greatest giver of the givenness that done ever gave anything to the givers that done asked to be given unto.
7: We ask all these things. In his name, let your church say amen. Amen. Amen. Amen. You be standing there going, but I ain't asked for nothing.
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9: I had to play Atlantic City, New Jersey. Don't ever, ever. It's like Las Vegas, but the hookers are on a pier. Possibly the ugliest group of people ever assembled in one room at Caesars in Atlantic City. More loose perms and spandex than a Cinderella reunion concert. If you are into gold flats and stirrup pants, it is on like Donkey Kong. And, oh my God. And I was there when New Jersey closed. The state of New Jersey closed like 2 years ago, if you remember this. The whole state closed. They took people off the beaches. There was a tax dispute. People out of the casino. I'm playing at the casino. Now it's empty. I didn't even know you could do that. I thought the mafia had a deal with God and it stayed open 24 hours no matter what. We could be bombed into submission and glowing pools of alkali and roaches ruling the country and they would still be open at Caesars in Atlantic City so that fat people from New Jersey could lose their child's orthodonture money in a timely manner. The place is closed, there's guards, tape up in front of the machines. Depressing doesn't begin to describe it. It was like H.P. Lovecraft's Cthulhu was like a trip to Knott's Berry Farm with the Make-A-Wish Foundation. That's how depressing it was. It was like a baby's casket emporium having a sale. It was just nasty. It was like a tune played on a human bone-made banjo, just awful. So we go in and we're gonna do improv and the place is closed and they open up the theater and the entertainment director comes in, Guido McMafia, and goes, hey, don't mention that the casino's closed. I'm like, seriously? Don't mention the casino's closed. No one noticed when they walked through the cattle skulls and the abject misery. No one noticed the elephant dangling from the sword of Damocles in the room. There was no portents when a chicken was born with a mirror in its head, like when Cortez invaded Mexico. There was no one noticed, right? We walk on stage and go, what happens in Vegas stays in Vegas. What happens in Atlantic City comes to a screeching halt. Not this most sensitive, and their sensibility is not that refined in New Jersey. We're doing improv, which, as you know, next to puns, the highest form of comedy. And thank you very much. My favorite comment about improv is, why not prepare something funny? Because we're lazy. You don't get to smoke that much dope when you're doing improv. You just drink as much as you like, walk on, hey, what's going on? Anyway, that wasn't funny. Here's something else. So, honestly, it's like Alabama with MOOCs. People make fun of the South, but people in the South know they're weird. People in New Jersey think they're normal, and they really do. They wear backward baseball hats and think they're normal. And people in North Carolina know they're fat goobers. They're proud of it.
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28: I have a 7-year-old, and I don't want him to have to download his childhood. You understand? I want him to be a kid. I want him to go outside and play and think of stuff to do. And it's hard as a parent, man. You gotta let him play some video games, right? Because you gotta let him keep up with his boys at school. You don't want to be that weird kid at the lunch table shooting marbles going, "My dad says this is a video game!" There's got to be a happy middle ground. I don't want him to be one of them video vegetables, you know what I mean? Go outside and play. That's it. You know, use your imagination. You know, we didn't have a Nano or a PlayStation or an iPod or a PSP or a... I had a stick. on a good day, a roll of caps and a rock. That was it. That was it. Don't structure your kids' lifestyle. If they want to play, let them play, man. Sometimes you got to make them play. And I don't believe in the play date, I'll tell you that.
0: It's a play date. She's on a play date.
28: We never had play dates. My dad would look at you and go, get out of the house. And then he would lock the door. You couldn't get back in even if you wanted to. I'm thirsty! Use the hose! Taking a nap. I'll see you in a couple hours. And you left for 8 hours. Nobody knew where you were. There was no supervision, right? Right? Just wandering around with a book of matches looking to burn. Lock me out of the house. I'll get your attention, old man, if that's what you're looking for. Of course, that was back in the good old days, right? When you could send your kid outside to play. It's a little tougher now. I'm so old, I remember when the woods wasn't a dangerous place. Right? It's not like that no more. They do get some advantages, kids, today, though, right? They get to do whatever they want. My son is the prince, man. All he has to do is ask. Mommy, can we please go to the...
0: Sure, honey, let's get in a truck and make a memory.
28: My dad's answer for everywhere you ever wanted to go was, they're closed. I see people in there. They're cleaning. Monday's their cleaning day. Everywhere my wife takes my son to eat, she's got those antibacterial wipes, right? So, oh, wow, there's a virus that's coming from Germany. I read about it. It can kill all of us right now. No, it's not. We're fine. You want to know why kids are all sick? Because everything's too purified and filtered. That's the problem. There's no immune system anymore. You could be at a ball game with my dad, drop a sandwich in the dirt, he'd go, what are you doing? Pick it up. First two bites are crunchy, you're good the rest of the way. Let's go. That's 450. That's 450. That's how they used to disinfect stuff. They'd blow on it. Here, eat that. Eat it. Eat it. We didn't have hand sanitizer. My mom would spit in a tissue. Come here.
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3: Yeah, I don't believe in God, and I don't... It's not because... I'm not an atheist. Is that okay? I mean, I think it's a pretty enviable position to be in, because it pisses people off more than atheists. Because, like, if someone goes, do you believe in God? You're like, no. They're like, well, what does that even mean? Pick a side. Atheists are annoying. They're annoying. And I don't, like, I think they just like to, they're control freaks who like to argue. They like to win. They, you know, they're buzzkill poetry assassins. I don't understand, you know, what it is they're after exactly. And now they think they're the minority voice. You know, they're like, come on, we're the minority voice. We have to have our point of view too. And why isn't our voice out there? Because it's shrill and annoying and no one really wants to hear it. But that's really the only reason. And we understand your point. It's just when you talk about it, we just hate you. And I certainly wouldn't want to have lunch with an atheist because I know where that goes within 10 minutes. I'd be just screaming like, all right, you're right. Shut up. You win. What do you need? And you're not even talking about God. You're just talking about lunch or anything. They're just annoying. Now, my bigger question about atheists is that, has there ever been a moment where they've actually talked a believer out of their God? And what does that moment look like? If that is their agenda, what does that moment look like, given the atheists that perhaps you know? Seriously, all right, I've created an analogy. I picture it going like this. There's some dude just walking down the street, you know, things have been hard for him, and he's probably thinking like, oh, you know, things aren't going well, but you know, I got God in my heart, and that makes me feel better. You know, he's like, you know, he gives me hope that things are going to be okay. God's looking out for me. And then out of the bushes jumps an atheist. There's no God. You're living a lie. There's no proof. You believe in a cartoon. It's a delusion, stupid. And then the guy just goes, oh, I never thought about it like that.
28: Oh, no. Oh, I think you're right. I think you're right. There's no God. Everything's just bad. It's just bad.
3: What does an atheist do at that moment? Boom! Who wins? Yeah! My point is, there are no atheist soup kitchens. So just shut up. And if there were an atheist soup kitchen, no homeless people would go there. They'd be like, no, they're depressing and annoying.
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2: Did you guys know that Snoop Dogg wrote a book? I have it. It's called Love Don't Live Here No More, Doggy Tales Volume 1, which means there's more coming. I got it in the bargain bin at Barnes & Noble for $4.98 hardcover, which means they're not flizzying off the shizelves, is what that means. I wasn't going to buy it until I started flipping through it, and it turns out this book is like the Bible, in that you can open up to literally any page and it's hilarious. We split 50-50 on that one. What sold me on this book was the first page of the first chapter. This is how Snoop Dogg's Love Don't Live Here No More starts. Throwing bricks through car windows, crank ringing doorbells, stealing candy from the corner store and hanging out in the alley with baby hood rats. Lifting up their shirts and looking at their baby breasts. Nipples shaped like Mike and Ike's. That's where I learned that Snoop Dogg didn't have a ghostwriter for this book. I think he wrote it all by himself. It's not like they were all that big, the breasts, but to us, they were winning. The breasts were winning because apparently they were in a contest for weirdest lookalikes. Every page of this book is awesome. The next chapter starts, it was 1990, the summer of crack. Was it? Was it for you guys? Wasn't for me. I got Snoop Dogg assumed because it was summer of crack for him, it was just the summer of crack for everybody. In 1990, I was 8. I didn't even know where to get crack yet. This is what I was doing in 1990. I was playing basketball in my driveway. Did you guys used to do this? We used to lower the hoop to 7 feet, spend all day dunking on this 7-foot hoop with the idea that eventually an NBA scout was going to drive by and make us the youngest players to be drafted to the NBA. And it wasn't until we were much older that we realized that we grew up in a cul-de-sac, so the chances of that happening were very slim.
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5: I've been doing a lot of traveling lately. And I fly Southwest Airlines, because I'm rich. I fly first class. That's group A. Pre-board, suckers. On the plane on the way over here, I sat next to the cutest little boy. He was so cute. He wanted me to color with him, so we were coloring. And I was sitting by the window. He wanted to look outside, so he came and sat on my lap. He was the cutest 17-year-old ever. So cute. We're going to prom. I fly so often, I get to know my flight crews, because I see them all the time. I have this one flight attendant lady, her name is Linda. She's really nice, but she kind of reminds me of a bad comic who thinks her jokes are really funny. This is Linda. Thank you for flying Southwest Airlines flight 2443. I'm gonna go over some safety regulations with you. Your seat cushion may be used as a flotation device in the event that our flight becomes a cruise.
6: Okay.
5: If we lose cabin pressure, 4 masks will fall from the sky. If you're sitting next to a child or someone who's just acting like one.
6: Okay.
5: the mask on yourself first. Smoking is never allowed on an airplane. If you feel the need to do so, please step outside. Thank you for flying Southwest Airlines. We'll see you when we land in Hawaii. Okay, just get in, Houston. She's really nice, though. I think it'd be great if all of a sudden Tammy from Beautiful Nails started working for Southwest Airlines. I think that'd be great. Thank you so much. For fly Southwest. If you like peanut, only $4. If you like pretzel, only $6. If you like your nail done, press the button.
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7: See, the whole God thing got out of hand. We take something, we humans, huh? When are we going to have a meeting? When are we humans going to have a meeting? We got out of hand again. Generally speaking, we have been rather self-centered about our attitudes with God. In fact, God was a cool guy. That's what we forget. That's all we ever wanted to be. Most of us, we might have said it different ways, but at the end of your prayers, you say, please, God, let me be a cool guy. And God was a, is, you know, cool guy. In fact, so cool that he's not the guy we think. The guy we think of as God. Hey, we're humans walking around here, man. How are we going to know about God? The guy will tell you, we are so bold, we will describe God for you. Oh, I'll tell you about God. Jeez, yeah. Hey, first of all, your God is all-powerful. He can do anything he wants. You know, he can throw a boat right over a hedge. Hey, power you got. Second of all, he knows everything. He knows what you think, he knows what you thought, he knows what you think you thought, what you think you're gonna think. He knows if you thought you're gonna think of that. He knows what I'm gonna say next, and I don't know what the hell it is myself. So he knows everything. And thirdly of all, last, he never started, and he's never gonna end. Can you dig it? Now, if you were God, would you let a guy like that go around describing you? I'd have some kind of a runoff, I think. Get rid of that fella. Because God, well, first of all, he's only third in command. The guy that we think is God, third in command. He's the Western marketing manager. That's all. The real God is too busy. Are you kidding? He's throwing gas balls around the firmament. Don't worry about Earth, man. Whoa. What is it, a planet? Oh, yeah. Earth, right? Uh-huh. I'll bet you it's Sunday. That's the day. My one day off, man. They all crowd in the church. Day off my ass. So he's a good guy. Remember, religion is in your heart and God is in the bushes. That's the main thing. It's like the caterpillar builds the cocoon and the butterfly gets all the reviews.
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9: Yesterday I saw a subliminal advertising executive just for a second. I finally went to the eye doctor, I got contacts, but I only need them when I read, so I got flip-ups. Keep on my desk right next to my typewriter. I have the oldest typewriter in the world. Types in pencil. Under my bed, I have a shoebox full of telephone rings. Whenever I get lonely, I open it up just a little bit and I get a call. By the time I dropped the box all over the floor and the phone wouldn't stop ringing. So I had to have it disconnected. I got another phone, though. I didn't have much money, so I had to get an irregular phone. It had no 5 on it. I was walking down the street and I bumped into a good friend of mine. He said, how come you never call me anymore? I said, I can't call everyone I want. My phone has no 5 on it. He said, "That's really weird." He said, "How long have you had it?" I said, "I don't know, my calendar has no sevens." I get up the other day and everything in my apartment had been stolen and replaced with an exact replica. Couldn't believe it. Call my friend and I said, "Come here, look at this stuff. It's all an exact replica. What do you think?" He said, "Do I know you?" It's a small world, but I wouldn't want to paint it. Just got out of the hospital. I was in a speed reading accident. I hit a bookmark. Flew across the room. I've been doing a lot of painting lately, abstract painting, extremely abstract, no brush, no canvas. I just think about it. One time I went to a museum where all the work in the museum was done by children. They had all the paintings up on refrigerators. I also went to a museum where they had all the heads and arms from the statues that are in all the other museums. I left there and I was walking down the street. I saw a man who had wooden legs and real feet. He asked me if I knew what time it is. I said, "Yes, but not right now." I like my dental hygienist. I think she's very pretty. So whenever I go to have my teeth cleaned while I'm in the waiting room, I eat an entire box of Oreo cookies. Sometimes I have to cancel all the rest of the appointments.
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8: It's weird, like a lot of the shows that I watch on TV, the title of the show describes how I feel as I'm watching that show. Like when 24 was on, I was 24, and that was pretty cool. I used to watch Lost and just be like, I don't know. When I watch The Biggest Loser, I just feel like, man, I gotta get my life together. Tomorrow. It'd be way easier if I had Jillian and Bob to help me work out. Do you watch it? It doesn't matter. Jillian's the girl that helps people work out, and Bob's the guy. He's the gay guy. I think he's gay. I don't know. He's like, he's tomato gay. That's where you're like, is that a fruit? 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I like ordering stuff on TV. That's always cool. It's usually junk that you don't need, but you buy it because infomercials are good. 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
11: I remember when I was 10 years old, I hung around this little white kid, Ryan. Ryan's parents never beat him, and they never even yelled at him. He could do anything he wanted, and nothing was going to happen to him. His mom goes, "What am I going to do with him? I'm going to beat his ass." I go, "Ryan, you can't talk to your mom like that." "Yes, I can. She's an idiot." "Don't say that, man. She'll hit you." "No, she won't. She's not allowed to." "What are you talking about, dude? My parents hit me." "Yeah, well, next time they try it, threaten to phone child services." "Why?" "Because if you phone child services, they'll come and take your dad away and he'll get in trouble. You won't even have to call. Just pretend." I thought I'd try it. I was about to get my next beating. I stopped my dad. I go, "Don't do it. I'll phone child services." You ever had your parents call your bluff? "You'll do what?" "I'll phone child services." "Is that right?" "Ooh. Ooh. Well, let me get you the phone, tough guy." "What are you doing? If I phone child services, you'll get in trouble." "I might get into a little bit of trouble. But I know that it's going to take them 22 minutes to get here. In that time, somebody gonna get hurt real bad."
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12: Didn't think it would happen at the age of 49. Everything's going to hell on me. My memory's shot. I still have the long-term memory helping me, like things like stove hot, don't touch, that type of crap. Now, why I remember that, I don't know. I don't cook. I haven't in a long, long time. But the short-term memory is completely gone. I'm not losing keys anymore. I'm losing vehicles. 4 years ago, I was at the hardware store in my hometown. Came out, couldn't find my truck. I walked up and down the parking lot for a full 8 minutes going, where in the hell is that truck? Who would steal that truck and leave my car? There's my car. And even though nobody knows, you feel like the dumbest son of a bitch. Because I probably walked past it twice, you know. I'm lucky I found the car. I can't imagine filling out a stolen police report for that truck. Getting a ride home from the cop, pulling in the driveway. Oh! There's my truck right there. Now, where the hell is my car? But it shouldn't be happening at 49. I'm so sick and tired of playing the why am I standing in the kitchen game. I knew what I wanted on the couch. 4 seconds later, I'm in the kitchen. I haven't a clue why I'm standing there. Must have been something. I was in a hurry. Digging through cupboards and drawers, looking in the fridge, not hungry. What the hell was I looking for? It's horrendous. I'm finding cups of coffee in the microwave that have been there 4 or 5 hours. I remember putting it in there thinking, ooh, coffee in a minute and a half. Then something shiny caught my eye and away I went, you know? But at what point does it get dangerous? Every now and again you read a story about a guy found in a park naked and he claims he doesn't know why he's out there. I'm starting to believe him. It's only a matter of time before I'm naked out in a cornfield covered in butter. Cup of coffee in one hand, keys to the truck in the other. Telling the cop I found the field on Google. It's ridiculous. I was on my way into Minneapolis about 3 weeks ago to do morning radio, and I look on the passenger side seat of my car, and there's the remote for my TV.
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13: Doug Stanhope.
14: There's nothing funnier than getting a death threat via MySpace. Why don't you just write it in a children's birthday card? It'd be just as intimidating as a MySpace comment. Big Care Bear with a bouquet of balloons, die scrawled across it. Better get a gun. This guy's serious. I don't have a gun. I really shouldn't have a gun. I'm against gun control. I think guns should be out there, but I know I'm a responsible drunk and a drug user, and I should not, with a small man's complex, a big weakling, and I should not be carrying a weapon. It's just responsibility. It's personal responsibility. Other people should learn that. Know who you are. I also am a violent alcoholic, and I know how I'm going to feel in the morning, and there's not going to be a lot to live for, and I should not have a Glock underneath the pillow before I can get a cup of coffee in me, a cigarette, and think things through. But I think guns are the great equalizer. It puts everyone on an even keel. Chuck Liddell, badass mixed martial arts fighter, maybe baddest guy in the world. Put him in a cage with Hannah Montana and a 20-gauge. Vegas odds are dropping drastically. America has this reputation for violence that we don't really live up to. It's not that violent. We promote violence and we make violent movies and we exploit a lot of violence on the news. But the face-to-face marketplace violence that you see is mostly, you know, chest bumping, waiting for the bouncer to come. 'Cause I play over in the UK a lot, and they're way more violent over there. They're maniacs. It's just any given night. You walk out into the street on a Tuesday and the pub closed and it's UFC in the streets. Every corner, you don't know which fight to watch. I was in Manchester, England, where they had a public service announcement in the toilet of the bar above the urinal, like you'd have here for, you know, don't drink and drive, give your keys to your friend or something. They had don't beat up ambulance drivers. It was just, I don't remember the specific text, but that was the gist of it. Some crying football hooligan, and don't beat up. And you go, is that a real thing? That really happened? And they go, yeah, they do that. They evidently get so bored in their projects over there that they call fake 911 calls, and the ambulance shows up, and they beat the dog out of it. But no reason, just they're bored. You go, maybe you should give these people guns, man. Because that's one thing that we give our kids in this country that they don't give children in a lot of other places, and that's false hope. We give our kids an abundance of false hope. And you say, oh, you could be president one day in America. You could kick field goals and win the Super Bowl. And none of that going to happen. Your kid's going to grow up in the same stupid cubicle that you rot in now. But you don't tell them that. Over there, they don't even have false hope. They have no hope whatsoever. As soon as you're old enough to hold a beer, they go, here's a Guinness. Just keep your mouth shut till the ambulance gets here.
13: Look at all these smiling faces. I like it. You guys in a good mood tonight? I am so happy to be back here because you guys always give me love when I come here. I'm originally from the South. Thank you. Thank you very much. What happened to the love? You people ever heard of the South? Don't say Iowa. I heard that already. I'm from a small little crappy town in Georgia called Hawkinsville. You know it's crappy because Ville is on the end. You know what I'm talking about? Nothing in my hometown of Hawkinsville. We have a Dairy Queen kiosk thing that the owner opens whenever he decides he wants to open it. I kid you not, they ring the church bells to let us know Dairy Queen is open downtown. It's embarrassing. It's embarrassing. I'm supposed to be very country, very southern. I was born on my grandparents' farm, delivered by a midwife. That's embarrassing to me. But my family keeps telling me that is special. Ain't nobody born on a farm. I'm like, yeah, because most people have insurance. They go to the hospital like normal people. So I asked my grandma, I said, Grandma, what happened? Why was I born on the farm? Straight face. She said, baby, we live too far in the country. Couldn't get your mom into town quick enough. Then she says, so I called my good old friend who lives in the woods. And I don't think she meant she called her on the phone. I think she meant she called her. Because her good old friend who lives in the woods, her name's on my birth certificate because she brought me into this world. And I've had to live with this my entire life. The woman's name was Slappy May. Slappy May Ferguson. I was brought into this world by a clown.
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0: And I wanted a ground. We live in this little 1,300 square foot house in Los Angeles. There's nothing about it. I paid way too much for it. So that just hit me. Like, he's not happy with this, and we're lucky to be affording anything. And so when he says, Dad, when are we going to get the big house? It took everything I could not to grab him and shake him and say, do you know how much money I spend on your sister and you, you son of a bitch? You are the big house. You are the big house. That's what I was feeling. But you can't do that because you get arrested. So instead, here's me saying something stupid. I go, dude, I am very proud of this little house, and I bought it with my own money, doing a job that I love, and very few people can say that. And the people with the big house get their money through inheritance. And then he goes, what's inheritance? That is when Grandma and Grandpa pass away, and then they give you a bunch of money, and then you can buy stuff you wouldn't normally be able to afford otherwise, like a big house. What I really did is put us on Nana and Papa Death Watch. Now my mom comes over and so much as coughs. He's like, here comes the big house. She's about to go. I want a pool. He's leaving his skateboard out. Die, bitch.
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3: When I worked in this place and there was three acts in the bill besides myself, there was a dance team who gave a very poor demonstration of breath control. There was a girl singer who was the worst, you know. This girl singer was so bad, after her first song, the audience asked for a glass of water. Well, one night the boss told her to stop singing while the waiters were serving. But she was terrible to look at, to an ugly girl, terrible to look at, you know. All night long, the audience kept yelling, up in front! Then the other act I worked with was a rabies-infected dog act. And I didn't get along with these dogs at all. You know. Very bitter dogs. Bitter dogs. I mean, they knocked around in show business for years. They couldn't get ahead. Very bitter dogs, you know. Bitter dogs. You know. Every night, I used to bark at my punchlines, you know. So I remember one night, one of the dogs told me that Lassie was just lucky. Yeah, the dog told me Lassie got ahead, but not because of her talent. Years ago, Rin-tin-tin, you know. You know, certain acts I don't like because they brushed me, you know. Guys like Bing Crosby. Even though you're up there, you can always come down. Once you become a star, you can always fall right down. A typical case is John Wayne. He made cowboy pictures, became a star. Then he stopped making cowboy pictures. He remained a star. But his horse became a noble. For years now, there's nothing around for the horse. Oh, to give him a stampede here and there, that's about it, you know what I mean? I mean, one producer was nice. He remembered the horse from the old days. You know, he gave him a trot-on part. But after this trot-on part, the horse became very sick emotionally, you know. They made him carry a bad guy. And John Wayne, he isn't the nicest guy either. You know. Tells his butler, if the horse calls, I'm not in. You know.
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4: I'm one of these dudes, man. I don't care that much about people. Like, I'm like, I got a soft spot in my heart for animals and stuff. I'm one of them dudes, man. I see a dog, I'm like, oh, dog without a home. I'll be like, oh, doggy. Dude, homeless dude. I'm, you know. I kick him. I mean, I give him money, but I'll trip him or something. It's funny. I like to see homeless dudes with dogs. I don't like that. You know what I mean? He just be like, I give him the money. I be like, you better. That's for your dog, man. I'm telling you, man. You better feed your dog, man.

0: 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You better. Matter of fact, I'm gonna watch your dog, man. Go, you know, go. Love animals, man. How the hell can you just do something wrong to, you know? That's why some of these countries, man, the food they eat. You know what I'm saying? I'm gonna say China, but I don't mean China. I just mean like countries that Chinese people come from. Like, whatever. They eat, you know, they eat our pets, man, you know? That's what they eat, our pets, the people, things we love, you know? Hey, they eat them. How can you eat a puppy, man? I'd be skinny if I had to kill my own food, man. I'm really glad my food comes murdered for me. If I had to shoot a cow in the face for my hamburger, you know, you trick or treat, you know how dead you are, and the cow's just looking at me, you know, you'd be like, damn, I can't kill a cow. I could kill fish, though, because fish don't have any eyebrows, you know what I mean? We do a lot of stuff to fish that ain't right, because as soon as you catch it, it's suffocating, but the eyes don't, so it can't scream, you know? So you just want to hurt a fish. That's the same for dude. If you were stabbing a dude, and he just was standing there, not blinking, and not saying, but he can't breathe, and his eyes ain't, and he just... But he really dying. He's like, you better blink. And it's just. Kill him. So poor fish.
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2: So I was traveling and I had to fly out and I had this, like this recently. And my flight was like dirt early, like 7 a.m. or something like that. And so I decide, all right, I'll get to the terminal and I'll just take a nap when I get to the gate, right? So I show up there, and sure enough, it's, you know, super early, so no one's there. It's like five people at the gate, like a little family over here, and some old dude over here, and some cute girl sitting over here. And so I go sit down next to her, because that's not creepy. Empty terminal, I sit down next to her. Hello, how are you? Which I don't even know why I did that. Like, I don't know if I thought I was going to talk to her or whatever, but I had no idea what I would have said. Yeah, and people always say, well, ask a woman questions about herself, ask her questions. And, you know, I've tried that, but every time I do, it takes a turn down Creepyville. You know what I mean? Like, it's really easy for me to start asking questions to be nice, and then all of a sudden it's, you know, hey, how you doing? Yeah, what's your name? Oh, really? Where do you live? Oh, cool. Do you live alone? Do all your doors lock from the inside? Even the side door, the green one with the crack in it? I'll meet you later. So I sit down, I don't talk to her, and I go right to sleep. And then like an hour later, I wake up to this really loud booming noise in the terminal. Sounds like an explosion going on somewhere at the gate. Just this really loud thunderous sound. And I snap awake just in time to realize that I just farted really loudly in the terminal. Yeah, which is now packed with people, wall to wall. You know, three kids laughing at me over here, old dude in front of me going, ew, what's in your stomach? You know, cute girl over here going, yeah, what the hell do you eat, dude? And I could have played it off if I just, you know, kind of, and then like stayed some sleep. But no, I snapped awake like, wow, who farted? Oh, I did, look at that. And there is no way to play that off, by the way. There's nothing you can, the only thing I did, and this is so weird, I don't know what possessed me to do this, but I pulled out my cell phone and looked at it. Yeah, like it was my phone, like it's my ringtone, you didn't even know. It's fart ringtone, you don't have that yet, it's fart ringtone. It's my mom. Hey mom, kisses to papa. Got another call, hold on.
3: And I just put it away and slump back over to sleep again.
2: That's what I've become, the guy farting openly in public. Like, when you're doing that, that's when you sort of have to ask yourself, okay, what am I doing wrong? What choices do I need to reevaluate in my life?
3: It's the most retarded juvenile thing.
2: Look at me. See you on the flight. Still got more in me. Might get there faster.
4: Inventions are very important, ladies and gentlemen. Inventions are very important. War, for example. Not a great invention in itself, but war has been responsible for many great inventions. Jet engines, rockets to the moon, radar, mustard gas, lovely invention, have it on your steak. It's like Orson Welles said in The Third Man. Under the Borgias, probably the best lager in the... No. Under the Borgias, probably the most... Under the Borgias, probably the most evil and warlike regime in history. We had the flowering of the Renaissance in Italy. And yet, in Switzerland, which has been neutral for as long as anyone can remember, what did they ever come up with? The Biggin' Cuckoo Clock.
5: I'm paraphrasing a wee bit there, but that's what he said.
4: Now, pardon me, Orson. Pardon me, Orson, baby. But I think you've been a wee bit unkind there. Because the Swiss did come up with the most brilliant military invention of all time. The awesome, horrifyingly effective weapon of destruction, the Swiss Army penknife. Back, you fools, it may go off.
5: Actually, it's lucky the Swiss are neutral, isn't it? Imagine what would happen if the tanks did start rolling into Switzerland. Looks like we're done for, Corporal Heidi.
4: Don't worry, Private Alpin, my friend. I have my Swiss Army penknife with me. See, blade, corkscrew, bottle opener, cuckoo clock, wee wiggly thing, I don't know what that's for. You could have sworn there was an anti-tank missile in here somewhere. Not exactly the pinnacle of human achievement, is it? The Swiss Army pig and pen knife.
5: Mind you, it's better than a squirrel could do.
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6: Once upon a time, I had my own TV show called All American Girl. Because I got to sleep in the same bed every night and eat regular meals. That was all I wanted at that point. So I went down for my first day of work, which was my official screen test on the set of Home Improvement. And I put on a little mini skirt and a little midriff top because I thought I was hot. I went and I walked in front of the cameras. I went home feeling like a working actress. I got a phone call that night from the producer of the show, a woman named Gail, somebody who I had really come to love and trust. And Gail called me up in a panic. Margaret, hi, how are you? Listen, there's a problem. The network has a problem with you. They're concerned, the network is concerned. They're concerned about the fullness of your face. They think that you're really overweight. And you're gonna have to do something about it. If you wanna be a star, if you wanna have a show, you're gonna have to do something. And do me a favor, do not wear a mini skirt in public again. I didn't know what to say to that. You know, I always thought I was okay looking. I had no idea I was this giant face taking over America! Here comes the face! How do you keep going when somebody tells you there's something wrong with your face? I guess the sad part of the story is I believed it. I thought that there was something wrong with me. I believed it. I believed it because I didn't know better. I was 23 years old. I didn't know who I was. This network seemed so huge and so smart, and they had money and everything, and I was so insecure because when I was growing up, I never saw Asian people on television. Oh, except on MASH sometimes. Like every once in a while on MASH, you would see an Asian person in the background unloading a truck. Then there was Kung Fu. But that doesn't really count because David Carradine, the star of Kung Fu, was not Chinese. So that show should not have been called Kung Fu. It should have been called, hey, that guy's not Chinese.

0: 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They all do funny here. iHeart Comedy.
1: Ron White.
2: I got to go to the dentist. You see how my day's shaping up. And I couldn't eat because of what I had to do there. So now it's 2:30 in the afternoon. Before I finish this story, will admit that I'm in a foul mood. My mouth is starting to hurt, and I haven't eaten all day. And I'm going to go eat lunch at this place called The Clubhouse. It's in Atlantic Square Mall in Buckhead. And I used to eat there all the time. I live in both cities. And I pull up. Now, all this out here used to be just regular parking. But now the whole thing is valet parking. So you can't just park your car and go get some food. You have to wait for this little prick in a little red truck to wake up. But he isn't going to wake up because he's got on headphones and mirrored sunglasses. And he's looking the other direction, watching these two girls walk down Peachtree Boulevard. And I can tell by the whole scenario that they're not going to be out of his line of sight for 20 minutes. There's nothing going to get in the way. So I'm like, do your job. And I decide, well, I'll just park the car myself. And the only space I saw was right next to his truck. And I'm going to park the car myself. And then once he sees I'm going to park the car myself, he jumps out of his truck and he gets militant. And he jumps in front of my Range Rover. And he puts a hand on his hands on the hood. And he goes, nobody parks their own car in this parking lot. I park the cars in this parking lot. Well, I rolled down my window and very politely said, get out of my way. He gets on his radio and calls the Dalai Lama of all parking lot attendants, who comes squealing up in his little red truck. Apparently they give them to him. He hops out of the truck like he's going to do something. He immediately recognizes me and he said, Mr. White, I am sorry. I said, listen, this kid's not doing his job. He needs to have his ass reamed. He goes, Mr. White, he's going to have his ass reamed by me and my boss and my boss's boss. And I was like, well, I had no idea the chain of command went that deep in the parking lot. He said, Mr. White, let us take your Range Rover. We'll wash it for you. We'll fill it up with gas. We'll park it. No charge. I said, don't park it here. I don't want this little prick to key it. He said, we'll park it on the other side. And I said, fine. So I go have a nice lunch and take more pain pills. Get in a little better mood. Just had my gum scraped, you know. So I walk outside and my Range Rover is shining like a new penny. And I hop in and I fire it up and it's full of gas. And I could have left. But instead I drove back over there where that kid was. I rolled down my window and he rolled down his window. And I went, how'd that work out for you? Pretty good?
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21: 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We'll be back to our feature, Benson Fong, Anna Mae Wong, Peter Chong, and Menasha Skulnik and Dr. Kildare Lance Zahicki in just a minute. But first, friends, do you write poetry? You want to be a top songwriter? Would you like to have your words set to music? Well, right now, the famous music company of Rodgers and Hammerstein, operators you know by Phil Rodgers and Itzy Hammerstein, in the Music Center of the United States, East Cincinnati, Ohio, will have your lyrics set to music by an actual music person with sideburns. That's right, friends. We will publish your song on music paper. That's right, friends. Phil Rodgers and Itzy Hammerstein guarantee to score your song, publish it, and show it to a person in a band. And all, friends, for only $50. That's right. Where else can you get a score like that for $50? 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Remember, send your $50. Remember the 50 and your poem to Song City, Route 12, Augusta, Georgia. Write that down. $50 in cash with your poem. Or just a title, or a few words, or any six letters in Arabic numeral. We don't care. Send it to Melody Mart, Box 4, in Skanaba, Michigan. Now, back to our great big flick. Ed Platt, Earl Flat, Jack Spratt, Fats Domino, and Mervyn LeRoy, and How to Lose a Chinese Fortune, or Charlie Chan Drops His Cookies. We'll be back. We'll return in a moment to our big flick. Lauren Bacall, Thurston Hall, Mary Small, and Franklin Pangborn, and Annette Funicello goes 8mm. But right now, friends... A word first from Shift City. The transmission specialist. There's our girl right now. Yes, friends, come on into Shift City. No more slow starting. We'll clean your points. We'll charge your battery. We'll give you a ring job. Lube your joints. And if you like our work, then bring in your car. To reach Shift City, you take the Hollywood Freeway to the Pismo Beach cutoff right here. Turn left at Orange Drive and look for the big neon manifold gasket. And now, back to our great big flick. Eddie Foy, Myrna Loy, Clyde McCoy, Troy Donahue, and Mae Bush in a documentary, Joyce Brothers Finally Gets Hers. What a film. That's all for now. Goodbye out there, friends.
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22: I'm not promoting the use of drugs. I'm just telling you, I've had good times on them. That's the truth. I've also had bad times on them too, okay? You know what I mean, though? We need a new enemy because we're so miserable in our own lives. We got to keep pointing fingers and blaming. Drugs, yeah, drugs are the enemy. Ooh, what were we thinking? People forget about drugs, man. People forget. People think drugs don't do anything good for us. How many people here believe drugs don't do anything good for us? Someone must. Chicken. Yeah, I know, because now they got a beer. I know. If you believe drugs don't do anything good for us, do me this favor, will you? Go home tonight, take all your albums and tapes, okay, and burn them. Because you know what? The musicians who made all that great music, high on drugs. The Beatles were so high, they let Ringo sing a couple of tunes. Tell me they weren't partying. We all live in a yellow submarine. Yeah, we all live. You know how high they were when they wrote that song? They had to pry Ringo off the ceiling with a rake to record that, man. Get Ringo, John. He's got a great tune. Pull him down to the mic. John, get Ringo. He's got a great song about we all live in a yellow tambourine or something. I don't know. John, get off the ceiling. Oh, bring the mics up here. We'll sing from up in the clouds. They were real high. Great music, they were high, drugs had a positive effect. Shall I walk you through it again?
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23: I love Jesse Ventura a lot. I love everything he does. I had a great show called Conspiracy Theory on True TV, which was really fun. It was a really cool show, except for the name. Because... conspiracy theory is the phrase we use in our language to dismiss a piece of information as being false. Don't buy that. That's just a conspiracy theory.
24: Yep, that's the name of my program.
23: Wait a second. Are there any other options, Jesse?
24: Well, I wanted to call it Questionable Information with Jesse Ventura. But the network wouldn't go for it.
23: Okay, is there anything the network did want?
24: Sure. Wives' tales whispered on a Sunday picnic blanket to Jesse the Generous Lover Ventura.
23: Okay, I can see why you wouldn't go with that. Is there anything else we could possibly do?
24: Barstool hearsay overheard by Jesse the Day Drunk Ventura.
23: Jesse Ventura seriously is awesome. He was the only guy for a long time who could go on Fox News and bite everyone's heads off. Like, he would go on Fox News. They're the biggest bullies in the world. And he would go on Sean Hannity, who always has his golden pen that he's holding up like it's some kind of moral authority. Do you see this pen? Do you see my pen, Governor? Do you really believe that Bush brought down the towers?
24: I've brought towers down before. I'm a demolitions expert.
23: He's, like, totally undefeatable.
24: When was the last false flag event that you participated in? Mine was 1979 when I went to hunt predators.
23: Or he'd go on Bill O'Reilly, and Bill O'Reilly's there like, okay, Pinhead, do you really believe that waterboarding is torture?
24: I've been waterboarded. My wife waterboards me every morning for breakfast. Orange juice, milk, tea, coffee, water, Cheerios, strawberries. It's all part of a complete breakfast, but it's very painful, so yes, it's torture.
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4: I got a fire alarm at home, but really it's more like a 9-volt battery slowly drainer. Do you want to slowly get rid of your 9-volt batteries? Then buy this circle. I have no problem not listening to the Temptations, which is weird. Listerine hurts, man. When I put Listerine in my mouth, I'm angry. Germs do not go quietly. If you're watching a parade, make sure you stand in one spot. Don't follow it. It never changes. And if the parade is boring, run in the opposite direction. You will fast forward the parade. Xylophone is spelled an X. That's wrong. Xylophone is X. I don't see it. It should be a Z up front. Next time you have to spell xylophone, use a Z. And if someone says, hey, that's wrong, say, no, it ain't. If you think that's wrong, then you need to have your head Z-rayed. It's like X wasn't given enough to do, so they had to promise him more. Okay, you won't start a lot of words, but we will give you a co-starring role in Tic-Tac-Toe. And you will be acquainted with hugs and kisses. And you will mark the spot. And you will make writing Christmas easier. And incidentally, you will start xylophone. Are you happy, X?
5: Lady, open up. Lady, it's me, Edith.
6: Hello, Edith.
5: Hello, lady. Do you remember me, Edith?
6: Yes, I remember you.
5: Me and Buster came to help you get moved in.
6: Well, tell him to get down, Edith.
5: Get down, Buster. This old dog embarrasses me. This is my rag doll, Doris. Well, did you get moved in? I think I will come inside and help you.
6: Oh, no, now wait, Edith.
5: Well, Buster don't need to come in.
6: Edith, wait a second.
5: Lady, I had a terrible day at school today. Do I look all right? I had to go to Mrs. Asher, the school nurse. She almost broke my arm.
6: Well, now, Edith, you mean she accidentally almost broke your arm?
5: No, it wasn't an accident. She was trying to get information out of me. I need something, lady. Do you have an Alka-Seltzer?
6: No, Edith, I don't.
5: Well, do you have any coffee ice cream? I need a pickup. Anything, I don't feel well.
6: Well, no, Edith. Listen, I'm so busy, I'm straightening the house.
5: Lady, please. A chocolate chip cookie, anything will help.
6: Well, all right, come on. I'll see what I can find for you.
5: Listen, do you have any chewing gum?
6: No, I don't have any.
5: I think I'm not sure. But I think I seen some in your purse yesterday.
6: Now, wait a minute. Don't go in my purse.
5: Yeah, just what I thought. Some dentine is in here.
6: Edith, please, now don't go in there. I've got valuable things in there.
5: What kind of valuable things?
6: Papers, important papers.
5: Important papers. I can write, lady. Not printing, writing. But I think I will write a letter to the president and tell him I don't like his TV show. You know what I can't stand? When I'm coloring in my coloring book and I have a brand new piece of chewing gum in my mouth, and it drops out and I don't even know it. And then I get up and step on it in my socks. Has that ever happened to you, lady?
1: Yes, it has happened to me.
5: Look here, my feet feel funny. I was getting ready for school today, and I took Mama's manicure set and I polished my toenails, and now I can't get my socks off.
1: Well, here, let me see.
5: Hey, lady, you are tickling my foot.
1: Oh, Edith, I think you've ruined these socks.
5: Oh, no. Ruined? Mama will have a fit. Why does everything have to happen to me? Are you sure you do not have an Alka-Seltzer?
1: No, I don't have any. And anyway, why aren't you outside playing with Junior Phillips?
5: Lady, I told you he is not here. He had to go to Vietnam.
1: Now, Edith, Junior is 6 and he had to go to Vietnam.
5: Yes, there is children in Vietnam, and he may not come back. Aunt Odie May said Billy Don will not come back.
1: Well, couldn't you play with somebody?
5: Lady, I would. But this is not a friendly neighborhood. I used to play with Judy Ann Stone, but I won't play with her no more. She says I am too bossy.
1: Well, aren't you?
5: Oh, I am not bossy. My ideas is just better.
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8: Hanukkah is awful. 8 days, that's how we try to make it different. 8 days. It's not a gift-giving holiday, originally. It was to celebrate a war, another time that we were enslaved by the Greeks. The Greeks? You're like, the Greeks, really? They used to enslave? Yeah. The Greeks were huge. Watch your History Channel. The Greeks were the USA of 300 BC. They were huge. They were awesome. I know, it's been a long time. They've fallen off quite a bit, the Greeks. They really have. Think about it. It's rather upsetting. Because they really, I mean, you look at the timeline, they had like Aristotle, Plato, Socrates, Sophocles, Alexander the Great, all by 300 BC. Since 300 BC, John Stamos and Yanni. Come on, Greeks. Carpe diem. Which is Latin. But it didn't have to be. If you had kept the nose to the grindstone, it would have been Greek. Carpus Dias, or something to that effect. Well, they switched their focus. They used to be into philosophy and architecture and math and science and all that stuff. And since 300 BC, they've shifted their focus from all that to salads. That's their main interest now in salads. And they knocked it out of the park. That is a great salad. It is awesome. It is awesome. But when you think about some of the, like some of the great math, some of the great math formulas, Greek, A squared plus B squared equals C squared, the Pythagorean theorem. That was their last good formula. Since then, lettuce plus feta equals delicious. It's a great salad. Great salad, but it undid an empire. And it wasn't the last empire undone by a salad. Caesar, the Roman Caesar, became obsessed with the Caesar salad. And finally they had to stab him. They had to stab him and he still wouldn't shut up. Put it in a wrap, it's portable. Shut up. How about a little shaved cheese? Shut up. If you add chicken, it's a meal.
2: All comedy, all the time. I Heart Comedy.
25: I'm getting too old to do this kind of stuff. Little things start to tip you off. You wake up one morning, you're 35 years old, it's like, oh my God, I'm mortal. Little things start to happen. Hair from the top of your head begins to disappear, begins to reappear in your ears. Elevator music begins to sound okay.
26: Hey, this is bitching.
25: Nah, nah, nah. You're taking a shower and you forget what body part you're on.
3: I wash my butt.
25: You find yourself out in your backyard, you're wearing sandals, black socks, shorts, and you're looking for weeds. Women will do things guys will never do. Women will go over to each other's homes, try on each other's clothing. You're never gonna see a guy try this.
7: Ed? I sure have been admiring them loafers of yours.
25: Even the little minutiae, the little things we do, little bathroom habits, the way we shave, shower, shampoo, different. Even the way we take and dispense toilet paper, different. Man takes toilet paper very definitive. It's like,
7: hee-hi, I'm done, daddy. Hee-hi, and oh-hi.
25: Woman takes toilet paper very creative. It's like, they get a thing in their hand here, looks like a damn beehive. You could wash and wax a limo with this thing. Two trees in Oregon, I gotta fall down to make this thing happen.
9: George Carlin.
10: The FCC, the Federal Communications Commission, decided all by itself that radio and television were the only two parts of American life not protected by the free speech provisions of the First Amendment to the Constitution. I'd like to repeat that because it sounds vaguely important. The FCC, an appointed body, not elected, answerable only to the president, decided on its own that radio and television were the only two parts of American life not protected by the First Amendment to the Constitution. And why did they decide that? Because they got a letter from a minister in Mississippi. A Reverend Donald Wildman in Mississippi heard something on the radio that he didn't like. Well, Reverend, did anyone ever tell you there are two knobs on the radio? Of course, I'm sure the Reverend isn't that comfortable with anything that has two knobs on it. But hey, Reverend, there are two knobs on the radio. One of them turns the radio off, and the other one changes the station. Imagine that, Reverend. You can actually change the station. It's called freedom of choice, and it's one of the principles this country was founded upon. Look it up in the library, Reverend, if you have any of them left when you finish burning all the books.
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4: Now, my wife and I are alone because our kids are off at school, and now it's just me and her. And let me just say this, she's wanting to do a lot of things together, and not one of these things is on my bucket list. And then she drugged me to a Renaissance fair. Holy God. I don't know if you've ever been to one of these things, but after an hour there, I now know why Romeo and Juliet killed themselves. It's just this collection of goobers that are my age. Grown men, y'all, wearing tights and a blouse and speaking in this weird English. And the only reason I even went is because she said there'd be beer there. So we go and we get to the gates of the kingdom, which is located right behind the Walmart. Yeah. God forbid you hold it in the woods. And as soon as we walk through the gates of the kingdom, this idiot's right in my face. Welcome to the King's Land, Squire. And I'm like, shut up. I can see your Ford Escort park right there. And we walked in there and they were arresting this guy. Not really arresting him, but I guess the sheriff of Nottingham got all mad because he wasn't speaking in the king's English. So they had him in a stockade. He's on his knees. His hands are through it. His head's through it. And I'm thinking, man, you're trusting a lot of guys in tights behind you right now. If that was old Bill, you better call the real sheriff because somebody's getting punched. And it's everything that drives me crazy. Mimes, magicians, these musicians playing these Dr. Seuss-looking instruments. And you think Stairway to Heaven's a long song? Good God, listen to it played on a lute. So we're walking around. After a couple hours, I go, hey, Gail, where's the beer at? And she goes, I think it's in that tent over there. So I walk in this beer tent, and there's another idiot, tights and a blouse. And I said, hey, man, can I get a couple beers? And he goes, I know not of this thing ye call beer. All right, Friar Tuck, I'll play along. It's just stuff coming out of ye old tap. And he goes, this is not called beer. This is called mead. And I go, well, then mead me. He didn't get it. He said, what sort of mead would you care for? And I go, I don't care, man. Coors Light mead, whatever. Give me 7. I'm going to get hammered. Well, while Mr. Authentic's pouring my beers, his cell phone and his tights starts ringing. I said, hey, Friar Tuck, your cell phone's ringing. He goes, I know not of a phone of cell. And I go, then thou needst to call the doctor because thou's crotch is ringing. Sir Jackass Athus.
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3: My wife is clearly a very educated person, okay? My wife has a master's degree and the whole thing. But the problem is, she was raised in a gated community, so she's not even a real person. You know what I mean? As soon as we know. Like, she lives in this fantasy world of, did you hear the ice cream truck? Let's go get ice cream. Ice cream truck. Let's get some ice cream. It's something great. We'll get some ice cream. Last summer, there was an ice cream truck came through our neighborhood. We went and got ice cream. I bought her an ice cream. She's standing right next to the truck. We're eating the ice cream. She looks at me and goes, isn't this great? Doesn't it bring back memories? I'm like, of what? Right now? Like, no, when you were a kid and the ice cream truck came into your neighborhood. Like, what? There's no ice cream trucks in my neighborhood. We would have robbed that motherfucker every day. In the beginning, we would have just been doing it to get the ice cream. But once we found out there was money involved, that was it for that truck. She's just that way. She has that, she's that beauty, that beautiful personality that can say things that don't make any sense. You're not supposed to judge people. Really? What if a naked clown is running towards you? From here up, it's a clown. From here down, naked. Got a machete in one hand, a bottle of ether in the other. You think that'll get the gray matter running through a little risk assessment? Maybe, huh? You just gonna stand there. I have to give him the benefit of the doubt. I don't wanna be a clown. Let me tell you something, I see a naked clown running down the street with a machete and a bottle of ether, I'm following that guy. Because wherever he's going, that's where the party is. It's gonna be hermaphrodites, the bearded lady's gonna show up, possibly a suicide, right? I mean, it's not really gonna be a suicide, but when we get our story straight, that's what we're gonna call it.
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0: 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You've come to the right place. 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
4: A slug is sexually assaulted by two turtles. The slug's on the witness stand. The judge says, "Well, what happened?" The slug says, "I don't know, Your Honor. Everything happened so fast." Six guys are carrying a casket out of church in the middle of winter. All of a sudden, the lead guy slips on the ice. The casket gets away. It goes down the stairs, down the road, through an intersection in the middle of town, leaps over a curb, smashes through a drugstore door, slams into the counter. The lid pops open, and the stiff sits up. The druggist says, "Can I help you?" The stiff says, "Yeah, could you please give me something to stop this coughing?" Here we are out in the country, and Ma walks in. She says, "Jethro, get out there and fix that there outhouse." "All right, Ma." "Is there, Ma? There ain't nothing wrong with this here outhouse. Just put your head down in the hole." "There ain't even nothing here, and I don't like doing this." He says, "Ma, there ain't nothing wrong with this here outhouse." And he goes to lift up his head, and he's like, "Oh, ow, oh, ow, oh, Ma, Ma, Ma, my beard's stuck." She says, "It's aggravating, ain't it?"
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6: But you You do dumb things when you're high. I will admit it. Like, just the other day, today or before or later, I spent an hour looking for my lighter. Yeah, just looking for my lighter, looking for my lighter. And the thing is, your hand is always the last place you look. You'll look behind the sofa. You will move the sofa with the lighter in your hand and not notice you have the lighter in your hand. One time I was on a plane flight and... yeah, plane flight. Why say in one word what you could say in two? So I'm sitting there in my seat chair and the peanut lady starts coming down the aisle. Now, yeah, I know they prefer flight attendant. But when I'm high on a plane, literally, then she's the peanut lady. Or him, I don't care. So she's coming down the aisle with the peanuts. And I appreciated it so much. I got so excited. I actually started rubbing my hands together. "Oh, here come the peanuts." Mumbling to myself like a psychopath. "Oh, the peanuts. Yummy peanuts. I'm gonna get some peanuts. He's gonna get some peanuts." She gets to me, and she drops some pretzels on my ass. And she explained that there was one person on the flight that had a peanut allergy, so everyone has to eat pretzels. And I was like, "Who is that person? Point that person out to me. Do not make me peanut profile this entire flight. Because I will. Got nothing better to do. I got nothing better to do. The movie's Bride Wars." And she's like, "I cannot tell you who it is." And I was like, "Why cannot you tell me who it is?" And she said, "Because of peanut lady passenger confidentiality." And I'm like, "That's not a thing." She's like, "Yeah, it is." And I'm like, "I thought you prefer flight attendant." And she goes, "Are you high right now?" And I'm like, "Yeah." She goes, "Then I'm the peanut lady."
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5: Eddie Murphy.
7: Black men like to claim the house when they're drunk. Men, period, I think, man, like to just claim their house. They want you to know if you're drunk and if they're drunk and you're in their house, that is their house. My father stand up in the middle of the cookout and say, come in, here's the question, Gus. Gus, let me ask you a question. Gus, I figured out about your wife. I know where you met your wife. You told me you met your wife 15 years ago on a camping trip and that your wife was Puerto Rican? Your wife ain't no Puerto Rican. I thought she was when I first met her, Gus. Because I walk up, I said, hello, it's good to meet you. My name is Vernon. And she said, hello, I'm Bunny. Goonie Google. What does Goonie Google mean, Gus? I don't know what it is to this day. I thought I'd learned some new Spanish. I went up to my friend, I said, hey, Sanchez, Goonie Google. And Sanchez said, get out of here. So I've been walking around for years confused. And I finally figured out about

0: I have taken a bath. It always seems like it's going to be relaxing. You're like, this is so boring. No wonder people kill themselves in these things, huh? Don't worry, no one here has killed themselves in a bath. My point is, no one takes baths, except for that weird couple in the Cialis commercial. What kind of disposable income does that couple have? Honey, after our pill-induced lovemaking, what do you say we sit in side-by-side tubs on the porch? What is the message of that commercial? This pill is so good, you're going to have to take a bath afterwards. I do separate baths. Hell, do it outside. It's going to be messy. You know what I mean, fellas? Those erectile dysfunction commercials are just there to ruin your night. You enjoying your show? Just a reminder, in a couple years, you're going to need a pill to do anything. Back to your show.
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2: I don't get airplanes, man. Who the hell designed airplanes? Who was the genius behind airplanes? Have you been on an airplane? Sure, because you stowed away to our country. How does it work, man? Did a bunch of engineers get together? You see the little tiny wheels on airplanes? The rest of it's a giant hulking thing floating in the sky. Bunch of engineers get together one day and say, hey, let's get 700 tons of metal. We'll slap two wings on either side, put four jet engines on there, fill it up with 200 human lives, and just to make it a little wacky, let's put some skateboard wheels on there. It's all about the military might nowadays, isn't it, Shaggy, huh? While soldiers are out there fighting wars, you're in an old haunted castle fighting ghosts. Gotta have that Air Force strength in this day and age. It's a little embarrassing when you're in a country that doesn't have a good Air Force, and I'm not gonna say any names. I was at an air show in the summer, man. Holy God, not a pretty thing, man, right? Canada does not have the biggest air support in the world. I'm at this air show, man. I see planes from all over the world flying by. First of all, from the United States, we have the stealth bomber. It's like... From Britain, we have the aircraft hoverer thing. It's like... Loop de loop, sir. And then, of course, from Canada. A hot air balloon with a beer logo on it.
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5: Delilah, Love Songs on the Coast. Where are you coasting tonight? Hi, it's Delilah. Where are you coasting tonight? Hi, Amy, calling in from Tustin, California. Amy, what's going on with you tonight? So you and Matt broke up. That's hard. That's hard. What do you want to say to Matt? That you miss him and it hurts. Well, we'll play that for Matt. This goes out to you, Matt. Penny Lover by Lionel Richie.
4: Like, I think they should have little footnotes to all those songs because they're so unrealistic, you know. So, you know, say, I will cross an ocean for you if that ocean led to an English-speaking country, because at this point in my life, it's really difficult to learn a second language, not to mention the anti-American sentiment. We'd have to talk about it. I would do anything for love except a work-related event over 5 hours in length, because that's ridiculous. I don't know those people. You stay. I'm fine. I'm an introvert. I've got to go home and stare at a page of Dave Ziggy calendar. I can't. I gotta go.
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6: I've been in

0: urban guy my whole life. I lived in New York, Los Angeles. I lived in San Francisco for a while. And you know, I was coming on 50 and I said, you know what? To hell with this. I'm going to go back to Midwest where I'm from. I'm going to get myself a farm. So I called Mr. Grimes. He's the county ag agent for my county, you know, like the Mr. Kimball dude, right? And I call him. He comes out, you know, and takes soil samples, talks to me extensively about my background. Well, he tells me the best thing for me to plant is a for sale sign in the front yard. It is not easy, my friend, on the farm. You have any idea what well water does to highlights? Do you have any? You don't. You know, I knew it was going to be hard. When I first moved out there, six barn cats. I have one left. One. Ladies and gentlemen, do you have any idea how hard you have to work to kill a barn cat? Nothing kills them. You run over them with a pickup truck and they just meh. I managed to kill them all but one. You know why? I got too disconnected from nature. All that urban living, well, that's changed. You know? I've been out there a year and a half. I'm in the swing of things, buddy. I'm up every morning, 10:30, 11 o'clock, hell or high water. I mean, I've heard rumors of farmers that are up at something like 4 a.m. But see, that's what that meth does to you. And I'm no different than any other Ohio farmer. We all do it the same. Get up every morning, we take off our sleep mask, and we pull our little silk kimonos tight against the cold, and make some strong coffee. Most farmers, we get Ambien hallucinations. So for the first few months I was out there, I thought, well, I'm going to treat these six barn cats like practice livestock. That's what I'll do. That'll be my chore. So I'd feed them out there in a barn. Well, after a few months, this got older. I thought, you know, screw this. The cats can come halfway up the damn house. So I'd toss the food in the yard, and I'd go sit on the porch, you know, and have my coffee. And I'd watch this red-tailed hawk. Beautiful red-tailed hawk lives out there. And I'd watch, oh, he's pretty. I wonder what they eat. Jesus, that cat can fly!
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3: I was watching this thing on TV about Pluto, former planet Pluto, got kicked out. Wow. How embarrassing. Getting kicked out of that group. How did that go down? Pluto, come on in. Have a seat. It's the hardest thing I have to do around here, Pluto. I'm going to cut right to the quick. You're no longer a planet. Well, the best we can figure, you're just a big nothing. Can I still go around the sun? Feel free. What are you? I'm just a big nothing. What a horrible thing to be told. That was decided by the Planet Definition Committee. It's an actual committee. They get together and, well, you can imagine the wild times. They wear their colors, you know, tattoos, born to define. What do they do? I guess there's a guy with a gavel. Okay, everybody, focus. I know everyone's excited. A lot has happened since last time. Daphne, can you read the current definition of planet? I appreciate that input. But we're in the middle of a TV thing. So I'm going to back up a second. Daphne, can you read the current definition of planet? I don't know what it is, so I can't do her part. very good. Not sure what I'm making fun of. I don't even know what it is. Oh, man. I like space stuff, man. They always say we're looking for intelligent life on other planets. That kills me. They have that qualifying condition on there. We're looking for intelligent life. Like finding any life anywhere wouldn't freak us out totally. We're looking for the more intelligent type. It's like we have found people on Neptune, but... I don't want to be insensitive, but it's like we stepped off the lander, then turn, there's a bunch of... We're from Earth. We're looking for intelligent life. That's a negative, Houston. Good luck with your hopes and dreams. Grab my hand! Grab my hand!
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4: Our parents still live in St. Louis.
5: They still live there. First of all, we love our folks. They have the best names in the history of parental names. Dick and Annette Sklar, which, of course, brings to the surface our old favorite joke. How do you catch a dick?
4: With Annette.
5: Thank you. That's that was the first joke we ever wrote.
4: Nine years old, we wrote it when we were nine.
5: 9 years old. It works better when you're 31 than when you're 9.
4: Yeah, to say it when you're 31.
5: Because when you say it when you're 9, your parents' friends are like, what did he just call me?
4: Just call me Annette. I am offended.
5: Yeah.
4: And we're out of bridge mix.
5: Yeah.
4: So.
5: Because our dad is a... They're both funny people. Our dad is ridiculous. He's got high blood pressure, which
4: can cause him to freak out at the drop of a hat.
5: Which is hilarious. Whenever he freaks out, he always projects whatever fear he's having onto our mother and treats her like she's an invalid.
4: And meanwhile, mom's like an able-bodied 55-year-old woman.
5: Right. But dad forgets that whenever he's freaking out. And sometimes the simplest, I swear to God, the simplest of tasks...
4: Easy things, like getting in and out of a taxi cab.
5: Easy.
4: It becomes like DEFCON 1 situation
5: yes.
4: for our father.
5: Every time we'll pull up to the destination, dad's in the front, we're in the back with our mom. The second we pull up there, dad whips around and starts freaking out. He's like, help your mother
4: get
5: to the curb. Help the woman
4: Duck
5: get to the curb.
4: To the
5: she cannot get out of the car to help her out. You get the arms, you get the legs, suffer through the damn change hole
4: like
5: because you form a human crane and lift that woman out of here.
4: If
5: she can get
4: hit,
5: she gets
4: yesterday.
5: She gets maimed, you gotta help that woman out.
4: You
5: gotta get
4: the bitch to the curb.
5: And get a receipt. And then how did he make it a business trip? He's that good.
4: He got the receipt.
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1: Now, you guys have been a great crowd tonight. You've gone with me everywhere I've wanted you to go. But you've just been sitting there this whole time thinking, Anthony, this is all well and good. But where are your offensive jokes? Where are your showstoppers, if you will? Well, guys, I save those for the end. I'm going to tell you all a series of jokes right now that are going to get increasingly more offensive. I like that enthusiasm. Let's see how far it carries. They say it's easy. They say it's easy to make fun of retarded people. But let me tell you guys something, it is not. You have really got to explain it to them. That was the first one. Every night my girlfriend comes home and she brings with her a brand new house plant. She's like, Anthony, we need this. We need to have a house plant. And every night I make her go return it immediately. I say, no way, baby. You can't take care of a houseplant. You couldn't even keep your baby alive. Two for two, huh? We just found out my little brother has a peanut allergy. A peanut allergy, which is very serious, I know. But still, I feel like my parents are totally overreacting. They caught me eating a tiny little bag of airline peanuts, and they kicked me out of his funeral.
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3: So that's my husband. We actually, we've been seeing each other. I said 10 years. That's a long time. We've been seeing each other for a long time. We broke up, you know, in between when he was like an idiot. But I wasn't worried. Like, I knew we were going to get back together again because we were running. It was fate. Like, we were running into each other, like, in the weirdest places, like his bedroom. So that was, like, weird. Like, this is good. I mean, we're going to get together. It's going to be easy. So weird. Being single though was kind of weird too. I'm like, oh, good, I'm out, I'm about, I'll show him. My mom started to give me advice too. She's like, well, you know, when we were on a break, she goes, go to church, meet a nice Catholic boy. Is this a meat market I didn't know about? Am I going to be sitting there praying, minding my own business? Some dude comes out to me, he's like, hey, is this pew taken? Can I get you something up at the altar? Some bread or wine or something? Think they're playing a hymn. I actually met someone in church. I think what made me fall head over heels in love with this guy, you know that little basket that goes around? The offering? He paid for me. It's a good guy. Brought him home to meet my mom. She still wasn't happy. I'm like, come on, Ma, he's Catholic. I think the fact that his name was Father Kelly had something to do with it.
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5: A gorilla will only ever eat vegetation. It will never attack unless provoked. And this was illustrated quite well a few years ago. Do you remember when that little toddler fell in the gorilla enclosure at the zoo? He was about three. And he fell down and he knocked himself unconscious. The mountain gorilla came and sat with him, just looked after him until the authorities got in, shooed him away, and it was fine. The kid was absolutely fine, and they didn't send it off. But it was fine. It was a happy ending. And that's fairly typical. I was watching that with my nan, And she was getting on a bit then. And, well, she's dead now, but... And, it's true. She said, look at that, he was lucky, because usually they gobble them straight up. Usually. How many kids has she think thrown to the gorillas in her time? She also said, right, she's dead now, but she was on the way then. And, from the neck up. But do you remember the Strange Ways riots about 10 years ago? And the prisoners were up on the roof for about 3 days, and the guards and police couldn't do anything. They were ripping the place to pieces. They were putting the tiles off the window, just throwing it down for about 3 days. She went, look at them. They should be locked up. Very rare, luckily, giant gorilla. One official sighting, New York, 1930s. made the news because it grabbed a starlet at the time, Faye Ray. She's pretty big. I used to think we evolved from apes. Darwin's theory of evolution through natural selection seemed pretty watertight. But in doing research for this show, I came across a theory that deviates from Darwin's, and I believe that. I just found it in a dusty old book in a library. It's called The Bible.
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6: Hey, not try to get home before 11, because that's when my father had me be home by 11. Say, where you going, Richard? Say, huh? You ain't asked nobody, could you go no place? Get a job, that's for jail. I don't give a what you go be home by 11. You understand 11, don't you? You can tell time, can't you? What's that clock say in the kitchen? The clock, what's the clock say? 11 o'clock, bring your ass here. I don't mean down the streets either. I ain't getting your ass out of jail no more. That's right, bring me back a paper. Right? Then you go out, nothing start happening till 11:30. Right, all the dudes be just standing around. Say, what you waiting on, man?
8: 11:30. We gonna pitch a bitch at 11:30.
6: Oh, I told you to be home by 11. I don't wanna hear that. I'm gonna kick your ass.
9: I have a dog. I love my dog. I didn't think I was gonna be a dog owner until those Sarah McLachlan commercials made me be a dog owner. There are these ASPCA commercials that come on late at night because they know when you're drinking wine and alone. Like, they can feel it. They know when you're vulnerable. And they just come out of nowhere. You're not expecting it. All of a sudden, you just hear, in the arms of an angel, fly who... And most commercials are 30 seconds, not this one. It's 5 minutes long. It will not stop. And you're too drunk to find the remote, so you're just like, what are you trying to tell me? And those dogs stare right into your soul. Like, they're just like... I know... Those are not dogs in that commercial. I know dogs. Dogs are happy. Even if they're in a pound, they're still happy. Those are actors in dog suits. And they do a pretty damn good job. Where are my dog owners here? Who's got a dog? Dog people are happier people. They just are. When you see dog people, they're just happier. And I know why. It's because dogs remind you how great life is. That's their job. You ever had that where you're just bored? Today sucks. Now if you have a dog, your dog's like, hey, you got a ball? I'm like, yeah, why? He's like, dude, throw it. I'm like, all right, so I throw the ball. He's like, no freaking way, it's a ball. And he runs, and he comes back. He's like, dude, that's the best thing that's ever happened to me. I just saw a ball fly through the house. I'm like, really? He's like, yeah. I'm like, what do I do now? He's like, what kind of a question is that? You throw that again. I'm like, how long do I do this for? He's like, dude, do this till I friggin' die, man. This is it for me. This is all I want out of life, is a lot of ball chasing. And so I feed off that. You know, that's how I want to live my life. And that's how every one of you should live your lives. You figure out whatever your throw the ball is and you do it forever. Unless it's heroin.
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10: I never thought I'd be the guy that I've become that's about to talk about what I'm about to talk about. Because growing up, I hated it when comedians would talk about having a kid. Like, I always hated that, and now I'm that guy. And I used to do a joke even where I said, I hate that so much. I hate it when guys would change when they'd have a baby. They'd be like, I looked into my baby's eyes and I saw how precious life is and baby, baby. I hate that so much. So I used to say, if you ever see me do that, if you ever see me up here on stage talking about my kid, like he fell from heaven and he's made of angel wings and muffins and beep, beep, beep. I used to say, if I do that, I want you to punch my baby. Yeah. Well, I wrote that joke pre-baby. And now I have an actual living baby that I would like to remain unpunched for as long as possible. And I know, having my nerd genes, that will not work out for him. He's gonna be the weird kid in high school reading Stephen King under a tree at lunch by himself. And some jock's gonna walk up and go, why are you reading at school, punch? Happened to Pops. Aw, so it'll happen to him. The book was called Christine. It was about a killer car. And I'm afraid people are going to take me up on it now. You know, like from the paranoia, I'm afraid that some fat nerd's going to see that joke somewhere and see me at the mall with my family and think he can get some baby punching done. Run up and go, you said, dude, punch. And my baby's going to be like, Daddy, why'd that fat lady in the Spider-Man shirt punch me? And I'm going to be like, that was a fella, my friend. Some of Daddy's fans don't take care of themselves. Just like Daddy. When my wife told me we were having a kid, I was like, that's awesome, baby. You're going to make a great single mom.
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2: Bobby Collins.
7: You know, every region of the country has its own little sayings. I'm in New York. You know New Yorkers and New Jersey people. We always ask permission to ask a question. Hey, pal, let me ask you something.
11: I don't know why we do that. We do strange things. Can you hold my spot in line? Why? Well, I want to see if I can do better. We do that. And if we do better, we don't come back. And the guy, I'm holding his spot. No, he's coming back.
7: No, he's not. He's in New York. He's gone. Midwest. Anybody from the Midwest? You people repeat everything anyone says to you all the time, and you don't even know it. I'm in Chicago 3 weeks ago. Hey, pal, let me ask you something. Does that bridge go over to Milwaukee?
11: That bridge?
7: Yeah.
11: Does it go to Milwaukee?
7: Yeah. Is there a gap in this mall?
11: In this mall?
7: Yes!
11: A gap?
7: Oh, we don't have the time. You got too many coffee shops there. My whole day would be 6 seconds. South. Anybody from the South? Southern people? Anybody? They got sayings down there. We're fixing to go. We're fixing to go. I'm like, is anything broken? No, we're just fixing to go. The word nap pops up a lot. Joey, come on, you want to go? I'm going to go take a nap. Just had breakfast. I'm tired. They got this one saying down there that sums up every difficult situation in their lives. Hey, Billy Bob, I heard your brother got hurt in a pickup accident.
11: There you go.
7: There you go.
11: It's not a bad saying. Because in life, there's a lot of people out of bounds.
7: You know what I'm talking about. You know when you're talking to somebody and in your head you're going, does your brain hear what your mouth is saying? Let them finish, look them right in the eye, and go, there you go. And they go on their way. They don't hurt nobody.
0: Yeah.
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13: Yeah. That's a good crowd right there. That is a way to ensure presence on the CD. This is going to be out in the future, so I don't even know if it's a CD to whoever's listening in the future right now. Depending on how young they are, they don't even know what life was like at this point. If you're in the future, we had fewer robots than you guys had. Spaceships were not as readily available as they are for you. I don't watch sports as much as I used to because I'm always disappointed. I'd rather see the actual animals fighting than the teams with those names. Colts versus Bears. Yeah. See some horses and bears fighting. All right. Wizards versus Heat. Awesome. Magic versus Jazz. That's a little too gay for me. I think I'm gonna pass on that. I don't wanna see Jazz fighting anything. Calm down, Jazz. See if he does it. These chords are getting very dissonant. And really weird with that 13 chord right there. He's up on the magic. I don't know how to do magic, but I did turn a yoga mat into just a mat. Just a rolled up mat. Shazam. Inflexible.
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14: Where I grew up in Florida, you could see the space shuttle go up. Psst, we didn't live that close, but you could still see it. Psst. And, hey, Houston, yeah, Florida, Houston, we do the space together, man. See how you're free to love me? But I'm sure a bunch of us in this room wanted to be astronauts, right?
15: Yeah.
14: I know I did when I was a kid, man. Where do you lose those dreams? I know I'm not an astronaut. I already have to be good at math.
15: Yeah.
14: And I suck at math. I can't even balance a checkbook. And that is Mr. Boggs' fault. Mr. Boggs was my algebra teacher. It's Mr. Boggs' fault I'm standing here telling jokes instead of exploring the moon today. Because Mr. Boggs would always roll his chalk in his hand when he would talk to the class. And when he would turn around to write at the chalkboard, he'd always discreetly scratch. And then when he'd turn around, he would always have these big chalk fingerprints. And I was always far too busy laughing at the chalk fingerprints to pay attention to any of the math going on. Tom, would you stand and tell the class what X means? X means it's time for you to scratch again. That's all I know. When an X pops up, it is a scratching festival at the chalkboard. I'll never be an astronaut.
4: Johnny Carson.
25: Thank you, Doctor. 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
26: 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So come on down to Settee City. It's easy to get to. Where's our matinee lady? And holy... Here's our map. Here's what you do. Take the Ventura Freeway to the Costa Mesa Interchange. Down to Encino, past Banning, back on the gigantic cloverleaf, then back up 5 miles, and look for the giant statue of Louis XIV with the overstuffed bottom. That's it. Thank you, matinee lady. Oh, that's all for now. Goodbye out there, friends.
12: Jeffries.
15: But I know I'm in America. I know you people love God and all that. So let's pick on a few more religions and make it fair. All right? Jews. What's all that about? What's with the curly sideburns? Where in the Bible to say, if thou loves me, thou shalt look like a dick? Next religion. Isn't Buddha a fat bastard? That's all I've got on Buddha. One more. Muslims. Can you feel that? Can you feel that? One word. I'll make it good, Australia, man. Because you think when I say Muslims, I'm about to be racist, don't you? I'm not racist, I'm a bigot. It's completely different. And being Muslim isn't a race. I'm not talking about Arab people. I have no problems with Arab people. I like to eat food late at night. I'm talking about Muslims. I'm not talking about terrorists. Every comic does a Muslim joke, does a terrorist joke. Obviously, most of them aren't terrorists. I'm talking about the fact that the women have very few rights in their culture. Now, it sounds good in theory, but in a modern society, it should be frowned upon. I don't think I could be a Muslim because they can't eat bacon or drink beer. And they're like the two greatest things in the world. You take bacon and beer away from me and I'll fly a plane into a building.
0: All laughs, all the time. I Heart Comedy.
16: We're frightened. The media has just scared us because we're docile. The government and the media, they want you scared, so they keep making up all these enemies. You know, you got these people in the Mideast. Oh, they're going to kill us. No, they're not. We're fine. We're America. We're fine. We're wealthy. We're powerful. Why? Because we're smart and hardworking? No. Water. Got a lot of it. Notice the poorer countries? Very dry. We have so much water, it's a joke. We have fun. We play. We have water parks. We squirt it down tubes and roll around in it and shoot it. We have fountains. What is a fountain? It's just us blasting water in the air like, look at all this water. We don't even need it. And then what do? At the fountain, we take money we don't need and throw it in. Can you imagine a kid from Pakistan coming to this country? He would be like, woo! Even our showers, we can't get enough water going down the drain. It used to be one shower head. Now there's a manhole cover blasting thousands of gallons a second and then four other spigots hidden in different directions. Because why should you have to move in the shower? I don't want to move. I want to stand like this. One on my face, one in each pit. Steamed water being pumped in so I can breathe it. And then a bottle of water while, not any bottle of water, bring me water from a poor island nation, Fiji. Bring me Fiji's water because I have very little water there. I want that.
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7: All right. Yeah, man. A little bit of music trivia, guys. John Denver and Jim Croce once had a knife fight in a bar in the 70s. It's the mellowest knife fight of all time. Just smooth and mellow and sentimental. And I used to work on a gay cowboy ranch called the Whispering Mustache, and I heard that story. And I was just in, I was in Michigan, where classic rock lives, and it's where it lives. That's where it lives. That's where its house is. That's where classic rock's house is. And I love like listening to radio stations. They're like, where classic rock lives. Like, nope, if you're not in Michigan, no, it doesn't. So I was driving around, I think it was in Ann Arbor, and one of those radio ads came on that was just like, their music sounds like this, and it's always the same, like the setup's like, their music sounds like this. Wake up, it's 6 o'clock. Our music sounds like this. You're like, yeah, listen to your music, not the farty one that wakes you up at 6 a.m. Yeah, I like that other stuff. But this ad was like, your dad's classic rock station sounds like this. And it played like Baba O'Reilly, like a Who song, like a good song. I'm like, you're setting yourself up bad right off the bat. And it was like, your classic rock station sounds like this. She's my cherry pie. Like, I think I'm sticking with my dad's classic rock station. Cherry Pie was the worst butt rock song of all time. And I love some good butt rock. I love it. I love dumb rock because it's awesome and it's honest, you know? But Cherry Pie sucks because it thinks it's cute, right? She's my cherry pie. Should be like parentheses after it that say, do you get it? Huh? Do you watch the video? They think they're adorable. You know, one of them was just like, hey, we should kill ourselves. She's my cherry pie, huh? Right? Thanks, guys.
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9: Now, one thing I don't like about America is we got real bad drug policy. We got horrible drug policy, man. We got people in jail for getting high. For getting high, man. And the government always says drugs are illegal because they're bad for you and we're trying to protect society. The government, they don't want you to use your drugs, they want you to use their drugs. So every night on TV, you see a weird-ass drug commercial trying to get you hooked, and they just keep naming symptoms till they get one that you got, okay? It's like, are you sad? Are you lonely? You got athlete's foot? Are you hot? Are you cold? What you got? You want this pill, huh? They don't even tell you what the pill does. You see a lady on a horse or a man in a tub, and they just keep naming symptoms. Are you depressed? Are you lonely? Do your teeth hurt? I saw a commercial the other day that said, do you go to bed at night and wake up in the morning? Oh, they got one. I got that. I'm sick. I need that pill. The government trying to get you hooked. And that's the truth, man. The reason coke and weed are illegal in America don't got to do with your safety. The reason coke and weed are illegal in America is because the best coke and weed ain't made in America. If they made the good coke and weed here, there'd be a coke and weed restaurant on every corner. That's right. Wouldn't be no Starbucks. It'd be Weed Bucks. McDonald's, McCocos. Give me a Happy Meal and an 8-Ball. Thank you. Krispy Kreme's, Cracky Cream. Yo, that's how good Krispy Kreme donuts are. Krispy Kreme donuts are so good. If I told you right now they had crack in it, you go, I knew something was up. I know. These donuts are too damn good, man. Got me knocking on the donut window at 2 o'clock in the morning. Come on, man, open up, man. Give me one more donut. I'll do anything.
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10: And this next thing is about the English language. It's about little expressions we use. We all say them, the little sayings and expressions that we use all the time, most of us. And we never really seem to examine these expressions very carefully at all. Like, out walking the streets. You know, guy gets a parole. They say, now instead of being in prison, this guy is out walking the streets. How do we know? Maybe the guy's home banging the babysitter. Not everybody gets a parole is out walking the streets. A lot of times they steal a car, you know. And we ought to be glad. Thank God he stole a car. At least he's not out walking the streets. Fine and dandy. That's an old-fashioned one, isn't it? Yeah. Say to a guy, how are you? He says, fine and dandy. Not me. I never say that. You know how come? Because I'm never both of those things at the same time. Sometimes I'm fine, not dandy. Close to dandy, approaching dandy, in the vicinity of dandyhood. Not quite fully dandy. Other times, I am indeed highly dandy. However, not fine. One time, 1965, August, for about an hour. I was both fine and dandy at the same time. But nobody asked me how I was. And I could have said to the person, fine and dandy. I consider it a lost opportunity. Walking papers. You know, guy gets fired. You say, geez, poor guy. Well, they give him his walking papers today. Did you ever get any walking papers? Seriously? Believe me, in my life, I got fired a lot of times. You can tell. Never got any walking papers. Never got a pink slip either. You know what I would get? A guy would come around to my desk and say, get out of here! You don't need paper for that.
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8: Jerry Seinfeld.
11: I was in London about a month ago. The World Cup was going on. I enjoy any sporting event where nations get involved. I find that the most exciting. The Olympics is really my favorite sporting event, although I think I have a problem with that silver medal. I think if I was an Olympic athlete, I would rather come in last than win the silver, if you think about it. You know, you win the gold, you feel good. You win the bronze, you think, well, at least I got something. But you win that silver, that's like, congratulations, you almost won. Of all the losers, you came in first of that group. You're the number one loser. No one lost ahead of you. And they don't lose by much. You know, these short races, 0.03, 0.02. I don't know how they live with that the rest of their lives, because you got to tell the story. Everyone wants to hear the story. Wow, congratulations, silver medal. Did you trip? Did you not hear the gun go off? Tell us what happened. It's 0.01. People say, what was the difference in the mark?

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0: Like I said, I used to live in Brooklyn, and I went to this part of Brooklyn called Coney Island, which is, it's like a theme park area. It's cool. And I rode this roller coaster called the Cyclone. Again, that was not my reaction. I hated it thoroughly. When I got off, I had like bruises everywhere. I had like 8 bruises, one for every dollar I spent. A terrible deal. They should have said, "You're gonna hurt on this ride." So when I got done, I found out that the Cyclone is the oldest functional roller coaster in the world. Yeah, I wish I'd known that before I risked my life. Do you know what year the Cyclone was? This roller coaster, the Cyclone, was made in the year 1927. They should change the name of that ride to 1927, because that fact is way scarier than Cyclones. 1927, we didn't know anything back then, by the way. We thought cigarettes were good for us. Those are the people make... To give you the perspective, this is true. This is a fact. You can go home and Google this. Sliced bread came on the market in 1928. So when people describe something as, you know, when they're like, "Oh, it's the greatest thing since sliced bread," they mean it's the greatest thing in an unimaginably long time. This was made the year before that. The year before the standard, for a long time ago. The whole thing is made of wood. Wood! You know, that indestructible substance that NASA uses for its space shuttles. I think if they want the ride to be really scary when you're strapped in and going on that first big climb, they should just have all these facts going by. Horrifying. Like click, click, click, click. This ride was made in 1927. Click, click, of material that termites eat. Click, click, by people who thought cigarettes were nutritious. Click, bam, here's a bruise. Ah! Steep drop once you know the facts. Whenever I talk about the Cyclone in New York, people get upset at me. They're like, "That thing is a historical landmark." Yeah, I'm not saying we should burn it down. Although it would take just one match.
2: Dana Gould.
3: People get into relationships and they continue to act as if they're still single. You think, like, it's kind of like I'm still single, but now there's this long list I can't do. That's not how it is. You are now a couple. It's a totally different organism. You have to think in a completely different way. This will help you. Men, listen to me. Imagine if you only got fruit from one tree. You would take such great care of that tree. You would water it, you would tend to it, you would prune it, you would give it sunlight and nutrients. That tree would never want for anything because it was your only source of nourishment. And women, to us, you are that tree. So shut up. No, don't misunderstand what I'm saying. Hear me out. Trees are very quiet. You go out into the forest, hundreds and thousands of trees, not a peep. You never hear anything.
4: "There's a bird on me."
3: No, you'd never hear. If you come at a tree with a chainsaw, all you hear is the chainsaw. Not so with women.
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5: Went on a date with a girl. She's gorgeous, smart, but she's a vegan. So that's over before it started.

0: do you say to a vegan on a date other than, hey, stop crying, I'm trying to eat? I got nothing against you, vegans. God bless you if you're here. You don't eat meat. You don't wear animals. That's fine. That's your prerogative. I'm just saying, stop looking at me like I'm an ass because we were here first. There were no vegans 40 years ago. You know why? They all died in January. That's why. And now when I'm eating a steak, don't boo and hiss at me because we are not the only species that eats meat. When you see tigers attack a gazelle, you don't see a bunch of hippie tigers off to the side like, boo, boo, can't believe I'm wearing this, boo. No, they're eating the meat. You know why? Because meat's delicious, that's why. I'd eat more vegetables, but they taste like they came out of the ground. I don't care what it is. If it's delicious, I'll eat it. I'm not racist in the least. But if I found out Mexicans tasted like steak, I'd be at the border like, get them! Get them! I'd be in a Home Depot parking lot just picking them off. This is easy. They're just walking right up to us. Who wants steak? It's carne asada. It's delicious.
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3: Every night I gotta watch that idiot on the news doing stories about how fat kids are getting. You see that every night? Every night they're talking about kids are obese now. Not fat kids, not chubby. They're obese. Like bedridden. Like just laying there. Like I had my first heart attack when I was 4. I was riding on my big wheel. I couldn't feel my left side. I began to pass out my head. How do you get that fat that quick? I can see you're 30, 40 years old. You went to McDonald's for 20 years. You got a little gut going. But you're 5 years old. There's no excuse for that. I'm telling you, man, that's the parents' fault. You know, stop feeding him. He doesn't have any money. You know, seriously. He can't go get a job so he can go buy more food. He's got to eat whatever you give him. Just put a plate of seaweed right in front of him. Go ahead, eat it. I don't want to eat it. Good, go to bed. Post your options. I own you until you're 18. Do some jumping jacks. Some of these parents are ridiculous. They act like they have no control. They're like, well, I don't know what to do. I mean, I tried to make him eat a salad, but he didn't want to eat it. He was like, no, I want a cupcake. I said, you can't have it. But then he sat on my chest, and I couldn't breathe, and I just wanted to get up after a while. People, you need tough love at that moment. If your kid is obese and he's still asking for cake, you got to be like, you're eating carrots and celery until I can pick you up again. This is ridiculous. You got a damn hernia on your birthday. I know that seems harsh to be making fun of obese kids. I'll tell you why I'm doing it. They don't really exist. At least to the level that they're saying. They're saying it's an epidemic. You know, which means when I leave the theater tonight, I should have, like, difficulty getting to my car because of all these fat kids out there like, Jesus Christ, they're everywhere. They're like locusts. See if you can crawl over the top of them.
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2: George Wallace.
4: I could talk about funerals all day. And we need to stop wasting money on these funerals, too. Don't you think sometimes we spend too much money on funerals? A friend of mine died, yesterday, since I'm making it up. A friend of mine died, his wife bought him a $3,000 suit just to bury him in. Don't you think that's a waste of money? Yeah. Well, I want people to remember him as he was. I said, well, you ought to put some handcuffs on his ass here. And funeral directors make me sick, too. They need their ass kicked. Any funeral directors in here? How y'all doing over there? Who the hell, what is wrong with you people? Funeral directors, y'all, you know when you leave the church, you leave the chapel, you go to the cemetery, just as you pull in the gate, you can see the little tent right over there. But for some reason, You funeral directors want to drive all the way around the whole damn cemetery. Like y'all got a new hole y'all want to sell or something like that. Some people need to ask it. People that pass you on the freeway and then go slower than you were going. Need to ask it. People at your grocery store paying for a loaf of bread with a check. Need to ask it. Holding up the whole line. Now we got to call the general manager over to approve the check. I can approve a $1.29 check. Get the hell out of the way. I pay for the loaf of bread. Some people need to ask it. Everybody that thinks Richard Simmons is in good shape. Need to ask it. A lot of people need to ask it. You ever go to somebody's house, they own a dog, the dog is sniffing your crotch and they won't do nothing about it? They need to ask it. Oh, he's doing that because he loves you. Well, I love you too, but I'm not humping all up on your leg, am I?
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0: I don't know what it is about John Madden. I do know. I love John Madden because he makes me feel smart. Ever hear Madden eat a sentence that way? There's a nom, nom, nom, nom, nom. Hey, that predicate tastes better than the subject right there. Put a little prepositional phrase on there, boom. You got a chef's sentence. He's like Cookie Monster with grammar. Thank God he doesn't have those Cookie Monster eyes that get stuck in his eyebrows. I don't know where the heck I'm looking anymore. And why is he always stuffing things into turkeys? I don't get that at all. What is that all about? The turducken, stuff a chicken into a duck into a turkey and then stuff that into a quesadilla. That's a turducken deer.
32: I wonder if that's too many eyebrow jokes in the same act.
0: Listen, I know I'm all over the place, okay? I'm trying to focus and go straight ahead.
33: See, here's the act right here. It's a big circle in the middle. What he did was he went off on a tangent over there. You know what a tangent is? I love tangerines. They're my favorite fruit.
0: I like melons. In fact, I love melons. Big, juicy, juicy melons. I love to squeeze them and sign them.
32: Do you ever wonder if Bill Clinton wasn't talking about produce right there?
33: Watermelons, the Brett Favre produce. You owe me $150.
2: Madden works with a guy named Al Michaels now, the guy who's known for the phrase, "Do you believe in miracles?" "Yes." Which I say whenever more than four people in the audience get that reference. Al Michaels went from being the greatest play-by-play man of all time to what I call the and-by-and man. Because and is the only word you can say after Madden states the obvious, and you have to say it over and over again until Madden finally gets it, right? It's like,
33: hey, that guy right there, that guy has mud on his jersey. And now there's less mud on the field, and I don't know, Pat never did this crap to me.
32: I wonder if John Madden should marry Brett Favre.
0: No, I have not. It's against my policies. But tonight, after hearing about this broke Packer Mountain, I may be changifying my policias. See, I'm fine with gay marriage. It's where the audience gets very quiet. I'm fine with gay marriage, as long as it's a gay man marrying a gay woman. Or a gay woman marrying a gay man, but for me, your parts have to match up. You can't plug a lamp into a lamp. But it's fun to see those two outlets together.
2: The opinions of these impressions are not necessarily those of Frank Caliendo.
33: Here's a guy who gets away with some of this stuff because it's not in his own voice.
32: Hey, Jerry, I wish I'd had that. Yeah!
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3: I spent all week on tech support. You ever talk to those guys? I talked to this one guy for like 45 minutes. Then he recommends his book, The Complete Idiot's Guide to the Internet. He's like, you better write it down, you might forget. You guy can remember I'm an idiot, right? So I go down to Barnes & Noble. I'm over in the computer section. I'm looking everywhere for this idiot's book. I can't find it anywhere. So now I got to go get help finding The Idiot's Guide. Turns out there's a whole other section now that's just for idiots. Do you guys realize they're splitting us from the rest of the herd? Now they're putting us all together where they can keep an eye on us so we don't distract the regular customers with our special needs. He's like, look, we got a lot of books about a lot of topics, but everything you need is right over here. Oh. Thanks for putting them all together. Do you have any idea how much time you just saved me? And I was psyched that they're all in one spot, but they're really not, because there's like a whole other section for dummies. Now I'm torn. That's a real watershed moment, huh? Grown man in the middle of a bookstore. Am I a dummy or an idiot? Never really looked at it that way, you know? Is it either or? Is that the deal? You know, a little bit of both. Maybe I'm bi. I don't know. I used to say I may be dumb, but I'm not stupid. Now I'm not even sure about that. So I bought The Idiot's Book. Tried that one, you know. Took it home, read it. Didn't help at all. You think it's embarrassing buying The Idiot's Guide? Try taking it back. Because there's nothing you can say, you know. I mean, they got you. You are who you are, you know. So, I thought I was an idiot. Woo! I'm not even in the ballpark, man. I am living a lie. It's like, what are you, some kind of idiot? No, I wish.
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6: At some point, my mother decided, I think Fat Mark should be on Pee Wee Little League. I showed no interest in sports. I didn't care about sports. I was not guided that way. I never played catch with my dad because playing catch with my dad would have been like throwing the ball away. All right. So she puts Fat Mark on Pee Wee Little League. All right, now when you're fat and you're on Pee Wee Little League, you're in the outfield because no one's going to hit that far. And if it does get out that far, it's going to hit the ground. It's going to just be bouncing. It's not a big deal. So Fat Mark is out in center field, got a fat left fielder, got the fat right fielder. We're just out there being fat. We're the fat outfield. I'm out there in center field, just being fat. We're having our time out there. All right, we're just kicking the dirt around. And then I heard that sound. It's an unmistakable sound. And my first reaction was to look at the other guy. And then I look over at that guy, and he's pointing at the air. And there's a ball just suspended in the air coming towards Fat Mark. And then in my memory, there's a sprinkler, all right? There, my heel caught on a sprinkler. I'm pretty sure it was there, all right? I can't be sure. It might just be something I put in there to, you know, buffer the shame of what's going to happen next, which is me falling backwards onto the ground and the ball bouncing off of my face. Now, in my mind, at that point, the coach is yelling, "Field it, fatty! Come on!" Now, that's obviously revisionism. I don't think a coach would talk that way to a fat kid, right? I probably made that up to make the shame worse. So now it's not really a ball game as much as it is a fat kid crying. It could have been a whole different life for me if I just caught that ball. And I some part of me needs closure. So if you don't mind, I want to go through a psychodrama here where I'm going to walk Fat Mark off the field. Let's go there now. I'm going to try to coach little Fat Mark. Here we go. Wow, that was ridiculous what just happened. You were so close. You almost had that. All right? It's okay, though. It's okay. Look, I just said there's a couple things I need to tell you about what's going to happen for you. First of all, there's no going back to the dugout. You're not going to, there's no more putting yourself in the position to be physically hurt. From here on out, it's all going to be thinky pain.
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5: So last night as I was downloading pornographic bootleg SpongeBob's sent to me from a hairdresser I know in Argentina, I noticed they had no milk for tomorrow's coffee, so looked at the car keys, which had been strategically placed under the short leg of the kitchen table so the soup wouldn't spill, and I had to make a decision. Do I walk to the store, or do I drive and spill the soup? After a half an hour on my hands and knees, I delicately removed the car keys from under the table, and the soup didn't spill, which pissed me off so much that I whipped it against the wall. Then I tried to wash it off with my machine gun, the squirt gun, which was full of another kind of soup, and I kind of liked the pattern I made, so I took photographs of it, intending to do paintings of the photographs, which I would sell back to myself later, since I am a private collector. Then I get outside and get in my car and driving out to the store. My mind is skipping around and wondering how my life would have been different had I been born one day earlier. Then I'm thinking maybe it wouldn't have been different other than I would have asked that question yesterday. So I go in the store and no one's behind the register. And I'm thinking I should go behind the register so when people come in they can ask me questions and I can say, what do I look like? I work here. I went to the back of the store where they keep the milk, and out of the corner of my eye, I saw the 17-year-old girl come out of the back room and go behind the register, and I'm wondering, what was she doing in the back room? And then I tried to distract myself, my own imagination. I looked at a can of peas, and I started counting. The peas were on the label of the can, 44, 45, 46. I'm wondering if they had a meeting on how many peas she'd be on the label of the can. 47 is too many. 45 is not enough. All in favor of 46. Okay, yes, 46. Then I took the milk and I went up to the register and I said, hi, how are you? And she said, will that be all? And I said, no, I want to buy this.
7: I'm not superstitious, but I heard about this guy that fell out of the 13th floor window of a building and he died. Spooky. I've had an idea for a shop selling used artificial limbs. It's called the secondhand store. I'm writing a book on dream interpretation. It's called You've Had Too Much Cheese. Why do gypsies call it a fun fair when it's clearly neither? I'll ask. A snail can travel over a razor blade without cutting itself. Or to put it another way, sometimes scientists get bored. Women blink twice as much as men. Brilliant. Think of all the stuff we can get away with. No, I didn't say anything. I was very disappointed when I went to Wet n Wild. It's a water park. We English are no good at foreign languages. Until we go abroad, where English is a foreign language. What was the best thing before sliced bread? Bread knife? No. Massive sandwiches. If I had an optician's, I'd make them do the shop sign in a blurry font. No man is an island, said the Isle of Man. I'd like to get another tattoo, but I haven't got a tattoo.
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0: I love the Taco Bell dog.
8: Why, Carlos, why?
0: I'll tell you why, because it's the smartest dog that ever lived, white people. That's why I love the little beaner dog. See, Taco Bell dog don't do... Hey, what's the matter? Your house is on fire. Oh, my God, what do I do? Nothing. I already called 911. Take me to Taco Bell. I'm hungry. So we need to take on this spirit that we're beginning. We got a beaner dog. We got a Budweiser frog that's white. We got an Italian lizard. Let's keep going. We need a black dog. See what I'm saying? Like a ghetto Rottweiler with an ear cut off and a bullet in the ass. You know what I'm saying? Like just a ghetto Rottweiler. Just doing commercials for Kentucky Fried Chicken. Woof, oh, brother, woof, oh. You want some fried chicken, brother, man? And then he puts up his paw, go to KFC, man, KFC! See, now we're laughing at each other, but we need more. We need more. They're all there. It's not only us. Hell no. Ahmed is here. We love Ahmed. We need Ahmed, and I love you. We need a camel to do commercials for you. A camel doing commercials for Speed Stick deodorant. Oh, yes. We love you, but you smell like a mother. And tell your wife to shave her carpet. Look like she a pet in headlocks. Look like Chewbacca from Star Wars. Speed stick for Ahmed. Look for the camel with two hump. Bye, man. See what I'm saying? But we need more. We always confuse Ahmed for Habib. Habib's not from the Middle East. He's from India. He's the duck guy that doesn't eat cows. So, a cow with a duck. That's perfect for him. You know what I mean? Doing commercials for 7-Eleven. You don't want to eat me. Look at my duck when I am talking to you. How could you eat me? How could you do that to me? I am here for you. 4 o'clock in morning, your baby crying. You need milk. You come to 7-Eleven. We have milk for you.
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10: Robin Williams.
11: Hello, sir. How are you? Are you escorting her?
12: He's with you, the large man, your son. So it's a family night. It's nice to bring mom to a show like this. Afterwards, a couple of beers, go see a stripper, it's a full night. What are you doing with the apple? Don't ask. I guess we're here in this place for you. You basically... You eat cheese, sausage. What else do you eat that doesn't block your colon? Like, go on. We eat a lot of sausage here and cheese that just backs you up like the Michelin man. Oh, don't you know that stuff right there I can't craft? I passed an entire cheese log the other day. Nuts and all, the damn thing just went right through me. I have to drink this because your river's not drinkable anymore. Cryptosporidium, that's what you have here, isn't it? What is that? Even Superman's going, I'm not going in! I can't go in the lake!
9: It has cryptosporidium. Whatever it is, it's not acceptable. Even the fish are going, kill me. I guess you've been named now the lesbian capital of USA, which is... All the sisters in comfortable shoes are going, mm-hmm. What drew you here? Was it the Harley Davidson or the Kotex factory? What was it? What brought you? So maybe tonight we could raise some money to help your state budget. I guess you're a little bankrupt right now. It's okay. You're selling off your state planes, which I didn't know you had that many. You have 27 planes. You're selling off 23 of them at $1.5 million. For 23 planes, I'm a little afraid of that bargain. Check for a rubber band, because nothing's that cheap. All right, this is from the Milwaukee Air Force. Come on.
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10: I would like to complain. The drunk driving joke, that's not funny, okay? I was killed by a drunk driver, and I, for one, was not laughing.
13: New Year's Eve is the best time to kill somebody. If you think about it, everybody's screaming at the exact same phone. You can get away with it. Just stab the guy right at midnight.
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13: If you're going to shoot somebody, do it on 4th of July. If you're a midget and you want to rob somebody's house for Halloween. Why haven't they done that when you think about it? I had to go to the hospital once on Halloween. I broke my leg and I was dressed like Superman. So that's kind of ironic. Big doctor, we need your help. Superman broke his leg. We also got a ninja. We got his ass kicked. There's a nun who's ODing on crystal meth. The ghost died. Halloween's all sexy now. A little too sexy, I think. I dated a girl who had a sexy nurse outfit. So we were like, hey, let's role play. But she didn't know how to do it. She was like, you have cancer. I think you're doing this wrong.
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16: I like drinking. I'm a big drinker. I like blacking out.
17: Yes. Yes. I don't know why that's frowned upon. It is very exciting. You know, you wake up the next day, you're like, what happened? I don't know. I think it's fun because when I was a kid, I always wanted to be a detective. So when you drink too much and you black out, you wake up, you have a lot of mysteries to solve. It is very exciting. I wake up, I'm like, where are my pants? Somebody stole them. A clue. Somebody vomited. Who did that? The mystery begins. Get on a little hat, a magnifying glass. I was at a party recently and somebody busted out the wine coolers. Holler back. Yeah, that is serious drinking. You ever ride that train, Table 74? It is rough. I'm telling you, you have about 70 of those and you are flying. That is a good ride. No, but somebody did bring wine coolers to this party I was at. And it just, I started laughing just because I was thinking, like, alcohol's destroyed so many lives. And I was just thinking, like, could there be a more pathetic way to go to rehab? You have to stand up in front of everyone, like, hi, my name is Nick, and kiwi strawberry ruined my life.
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18: Yeah, that's my background. My mom's American Indian, my dad's Irish. There's a drinking problem waiting to happen. How about another round? The Indians do have all the casinos now, man. Except for Vegas. I was out in Vegas not long ago. I tried playing blackjack, but man, can those dealers make you feel a little more stupid? I might be from the South, but I can count. Just give me a second. Sons of bitches rush you. That's what messes you up. What are you gonna do? What? I'm gonna look down. Well, I'm all right. mind if you throw a face card? They throw those little numbers at. Hold on. 7, 8, 9, 10, carry the one. Hell, I don't know what I'm doing. I pretty much just set a chip out and see if they take it or give me another one. I don't. I suck at this game. That's why I like slot machines. That's gambling for retards, and I appreciate that. It didn't fall out. I didn't win. Used to be pretty easy to play the slots. You got the 3 7s and you knew what you got. Nowadays, you pull the handle and you're like, ah! I got, it's those lines, like 4 or 5. I got 2 dog's heads in a barrel. Damn it. Don't question, you're a winner. People got there playing the nickel machines and the penny. They're a penny machine now. It's a penny. They're up. Did you really just woo the penny machine? Penny machine, seriously? What's the dream? Oh, if I hit on this bastard, I'm getting some gum. Those old people love that penny machine. Old people win all the time in Vegas. That always makes me angry. That old people win all. You know why they win? They got that diaper on. They never have to leave a machine. They can just play all damn day. They got a diaper. They got an oxygen pump to them. They're a winning machine. They're designed to win. Come on, mama needs a new hip.
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19: I just spent a month in Scotland doing shows. After one of my shows there, a woman comes up and she goes, Todd, can I talk to you? I go, yeah. She goes, can I ask you a question? I go, what's that? She goes, Todd, are you gay? I was like, what was that? She goes, Todd, are you gay? Oh, am I gay? No, I'm not gay. Why do you ask if I'm gay? Well, I was watching on stage and I'm thinking, ooh, this guy's gay. I go, what about my performance was gay? She goes, I don't know, your timing? Really? I have gay timing? And I started thinking about it, and I'm like, you know, I do speak slowly. And I guess in the space between my jokes, I could meet a man. Fall in love. Take the train to Canada and make it all legal. And the weirdest thing that happened that night, there's a tap on my shoulder while I'm sleeping. I turn around, it's my timing. My time's like, Todd, buddy, I gotta talk to you about something. I've been meaning to get this off my chest. Todd, I'm gay. Like all these years, almost 17 years of comedy, and you're brown.
20: Well, I'm glad you're here. We're going to have a great time tonight. Not here. Not here. We'll go somewhere else. I found a great Mexican restaurant not too far from here. Very classic place. Good bar. Good food. They make the guacamole right by the table. They show you how fresh it is. We make it fresh right by the table. We make it fresh. Kind of an Italian Mexican place, but nice. It's nice. Oh, yeah. Nice. Nice. How am I doing on time? If anyone has to go to the bathroom real quick, feel free to go. I don't point you out. A lot of comics do that. I think it's kind of crass. Make sure it's quick, though. It's got to be quick. That's what people say at your house, right? When they want to use your bathroom. Hey, can I use your bathroom real quick? Oh, you mind if I use your bathroom real quick? And I'm thinking, don't go too quick. Don't get messy in there. I have to clean up after you. Of course, you never hear anybody say, can I use your bathroom? I'm going to be a while. Got any magazines or newspapers? Got any Sudoku? You got Sudoku? I don't care if you filled it in. I'll check your work. I'm going to be in there for a while. I'll be in there for a while. Yeah, yeah. Well, I'm glad you're here, and I'm very excited to say about, a little over a year ago, I became a proud father. Yes, yes. you. And you know what? You know what? I love that kid as if it were my own. I really do. I really do. It's exciting. Very exciting. It's my first baby.

0: Pretty sure. Pretty sure. We baby-proof the house, which is very expensive. If you go to a reputable company, they'll charge you a lot of money. But we save money. You know what we did? I'll tell you. We just brought our friend over who's an alcoholic. We got him liquored up, and then we followed him around the house and saw what he got hurt on, and then we removed it. We removed it. You gotta be smart. You gotta be smart. By the way, it only cost us a fifth of Grey Goose, so it's very cheap. It's very cheap. But no, I was ready to have a kid. You know, it was time for me to grow up. And besides, how can you have a hot nanny if you don't have a baby? I'm joking. I'm joking. If this were an email, I'd put a little happy face right there. Or a winky happy face.
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25: Marriage is the stupidest thing in the world you can do. Marriage is another thing. They just busted that guy in Utah, the bigamist, for marrying five chicks. Marriage doesn't do anything. He says, okay, we're married. Okay. That's like saying, okay, you're it. But you can't say you're it to more than one person. It doesn't change anything. It's just an arbitrary title. You know that relationship Dale and I have been in for the last 3 years? Yeah, well, it's going to stay exactly the same, but we're going to give it an arbitrary title, and we want you to show up and bring us gifts and tell us how pretty we are or dress up in your favorite best clothes and take pictures of us and toast us and tell funny anecdotes about us and waste your whole Sunday, and then it'll be the exact same relationship afterwards. Why does a state recognize a marriage? Why would you invite lawyers into love? That's all marriage does. You take something as meaningless as love. Like, I mean, the word is meaningless. It doesn't mean that. It's like the word art. You know, this is art. The Mona Lisa and what I'm doing right here. Those are both art, okay? It doesn't mean anything. Love is the same thing. I love you. I love my mom. I love pancakes and pot stickers. It doesn't mean anything. But you'll take this intangible notion and put it into a legal binding document. That's like signing a contract, promising to be lucky. Forever. You can't commit to an emotion. I promise to be scared of you for the rest of my life. You can't commit to that. Be in love, and if it stops, walk away. But don't be financially responsible for half of everything you ever worked for your whole life. Dumb. All traditions are stupid unless you came up with it yourself. If you meet your old high school buddies once a year at 4th of July at TGI Fridays, good. It's your own tradition. But the other ones are dumb. I don't know where I'm going. been drunk since it started.
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0: Well, the American people want tax cuts. Well, duh. The American people also want drive-through nickel beer night. The American people want to lose weight by eating ice cream. The American people would chew off their own foot if Oprah told them there was liquid gold in their ankle veins. The American people love the Home Shopping Network because it's commercial free. And it's not our fault we're getting the mixed messages, man. It's the government, it's the media, everybody. Supreme Court knocked down medical marijuana. They said they were worried about medical marijuana's long-term effects on the terminally ill. We can't even conceive of suicide terrorists. Well, how do they get paid? No, what is it? Is it like a union thing? Do they have an HMO? Because they sure don't have dental. McDonald's is being sued by Hindus because they wash their fries in beef tallow. And McDonald's defense was, we never claimed our fries were vegetarian.
1: They're potatoes!
0: Shouldn't it be implicit? I would like a hot apple pie. Goat or lamb?
23: 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We've got funny covered. iHeart Comedy.
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3: Another word you don't hear too often is dingleberries. You know, you never hear it on Meet the Press. The dingleberry solution, dingleberry gate, nothing. I think it's because dingleberries is one of them words you don't say too much past your 10th birthday. It's not a grown-up's word. It's a kid's word. Dingleberries! Always sounded kind of Christmassy to me. Don't you think it has a holiday ring to it? Dingleberries. John, you might want to hang some dingleberries over the front door. Then when Marianne comes over, she can kiss you under the dingleberries. It is to be devoutly wished that she would kiss me under the dingleberries. Now, just to change the subject a little bit, Do you realize that right this second, right now, somewhere around the world, some guy is getting ready to kill himself? Isn't that great? Isn't that great? Did you ever stop and think about that? I do. It's fun. And it's interesting, and it's true. Right this second, some guy is getting ready to bite the big bazooka. Because statistics show that every year 1 million people commit suicide. 1 million. That's 2,800 a day. That's one every 30 seconds. There goes another guy. And I say guy, because men are 4 times more likely than women to commit suicide, even though women attempt it more. So men are better at it. That's something else you gals will want to be working on. Well, if you want to be truly equal, you're going to have to start taking your own lives in greater numbers.
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2: Trevor Noah.
4: I came to America because I always wanted one thing, and that is I always wanted to be black. You laugh, but it's true. That's all I ever wanted. I grew up in South Africa during a time known as apartheid. And for those who don't know, apartheid was a law in South Africa that made it illegal for black and white people to interact with each other. You know, if you did that, then you would get into trouble. So, for instance, there's a black young lady here sitting with the white guy. If you did this in South Africa, then they'd arrest you guys. You couldn't, during apartheid, you couldn't. Well, they'd arrest the black girl. They just ask you not to do it again. And so this was awkward for me because I grew up in a mixed family, you know? With me being the mixed one in the family. My mother's a black woman, South African, and my father's Swiss.

0: He's still, my father is alive and still very, very white. From Switzerland, my mother, Hossa woman from South Africa. Yeah, and they got together during this time, which was against the law, but they didn't care, you know? They were mavericks. They were just, you know, they fought the man. My mom was like, woo, I don't care. I want a white man. Woo! You know? And my dad was also like, well, you know how the Swiss love chocolate. So he was just... he was in there. And so they got together and they had me, which was illegal. So I was born a crime, which is something they never thought through, because as a family, we couldn't live normally together, you know? Like in the streets, my father had to walk on the other side of the road. And he could just wave at me from far, like a creepy pedophile. Just... and then my mom could walk with me, but if the police showed up, then she'd have to let go of my hand, drop me, and act like I wasn't hers every time, just so we wouldn't get caught. Be like, woo! She'd be like, I don't know. It was horrible. I felt like a bag of weed. And one of the punishments for this crime was I was never afforded a race. I was never called black. I was never called white. I got horrible names like mixed breed and mutt and half caste. And, you know, it was a horrible time for me. And one fateful day, I'll never forget, I met an American in South Africa. And he said to me, he said, well, you know, Trevor, it's funny you say that because if you come out to America, they'll label you as black. I said, really? And he was like, hell yeah. Oh, yeah, everybody's black out there. And I was like, wow, well, I want to be black. And I found out it's true. Mixed race people are categorized as black in America. Yeah, the only catch is, and nobody tells you this, you have to be liked and successful first. Before then, they say you mixed. You achieve success, and you get upgraded to black. All the famous mixed people do it. Singers like Alicia Keys and Mariah Carey, yeah? Mixed, but then they say black singers. Sportsmen like Tiger Woods, mixed, but then they say black golfer. The most famous mixed person on the planet by far, Barack Obama, mixed, half and half, straight down the middle. But then they say America's first black president. Which is interesting, because when he was running, they called him the mixed candidate. I see how it works. Everyone makes it obvious now. They're like, yeah, yeah, Barack, of course he won, of course. It wasn't that obvious when he started. It wasn't. I remember comedians coming out. They used to diss him. Guys would come out on stage and be like, man, how many of y'all see that crazy-ass mixed fool running for president? Y'all see that mixed fool running for president? What are you going to see? Ain't no mixed fool going to be president of the United States of America. Ain't no man. Man, which white people going to be voting for a mixed fool? Even a black man can we... Even a black man, how some mixed fool think he gonna do it out? Man, that mixed fool, that crazy ass mixed fool. How some mixed fool, that mixed fool. And then he won, and all of a sudden they were like, my. So.
1: Love comedy? You've come to the right place. This is iHeart Comedy.
2: God, it's so nice to be back home. I was all over the place. I was in Jamaica. Yeah, I flew Air Jamaica. That's like a Bob Marley tour bus in the sky. The captain gets on Air Jamaica like,
3: this is your captain speaking. Don't look at me, man. Don't look at me. I can't do it now. I'll call you back.
2: Everybody's stoned in Jamaica. Everybody, the customs agent, I'm like, you need to stamp my passport?
3: No. I'll just draw a bird. Silly white boy. Look, it flies.
2: It's the strongest coffee I've ever had in my life down there. That Jamaican Blue Mountain coffee, I had to drink that on the toilet. Because there's just no time. That stuff hits my little Caucasian digestive system. And the little man that controls the valve is in a hazmat suit. He's like, dump it all. Just dump it. This is not a drill. Emergency blow. Watch your shoes. And they know, the Jamaicans know.
3: Look, the white people had the coffee. Look at the way they're running. Look at

0: funny man.
1: As all over the place, as in Venice. Venice is beautiful, man. Has anybody been to Venice? Yeah. Gorgeous, isn't it? Oh. That's like old world romance. You get in the gondolas, they got the Italian guys singing to you, and these are real Italian guys. Not like the guys in my neighborhood, like, hey, get the broad, get in the boat, come here. These are the real Italian guys. Che fa, che Lucia? Astro la gente.
2: Didn't get much into heroin, took it a little bit, but heroin had a very odd effect on me. It made me hungry. That doesn't normally happen with heroin. Because I'd be like taking the heroin and I was like, oh man, I'm hungry, let's order pizza. They're like, you can't order pizza, we're on heroin. And I'm like, oh, I'm sorry, I didn't know there were rules. It's like wearing white after Labor Day if you're a junkie. Pizza and heroin? The shame! So it was pretty much alcohol and cocaine for me. I liked cocaine because it was a wonder drug that allowed you to drink more alcohol. Awesome. See, people that did cocaine and didn't do alcohol, I'm like, what kind of a freak are you? Maybe that's just me. Anyway, 20 years after the Deep Purple concert, I was in rehab. And that's kind of how the story goes for me. Really, a little bit. You know, I mean, stuff happened in between, of course. You know, alleged marriages. crimes committed by person or persons unknown. By the way, if you've never been to rehab, check your HMO. No, if you can't get along there, it's hilarious. I loved it. I thought it was fantastic. I mean, you see people on Dr. Phil like, oh, rehab is so challenging for me, Dr. Phil. I'm like, you're arse. It is not. It's fantastic. It's fun. I loved it. Especially the one I went to because, you know, I'm an alcoholic, but they took everybody at this rehab. They took alcoholics. They took junkies, loads of junkies. They took overeaters, undereaters, gambling addicts, sex addicts. They are sensational, by the way. Get yourself a sex addict. These people cannot do enough for you.
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4: I live in a really small place. It's like it's a really small apartment, and it's a. When I first moved in, I had to get some furniture, and I had to get a dresser specifically. And they sent me to this place called IKEA. You guys familiar? You know, like if you don't know why. IKEA is, it's a furniture store. It's a Swedish company. Now, the Swedes specialize in a very specific kind of wood. It's called barely wood. That's, I believe the brand name is, I can't believe it's not cardboard, is what they call it. So I go to get my barely wood dresser, okay? And I take it downstairs to pay for it, and I say, hey, I just moved to New York. Could you guys deliver this tonight? And they say, no problem. Only thing is, if we deliver it tonight, you have to assemble it yourself. I'm like, okay, is that a big deal? They say, no. It's a very big deal. It's the biggest deal that I have ever been dealt. It should have been a deal breaker, okay? Because I am not an assembly guy. The last thing I assembled was nothing. I oversaw the assembly of a burrito at Chipotle. I'm not sure that counts, but... So I get my barely wood dresser home. You know, they deliver it, and it's in 300 pieces. And there's a book of 100 steps to assemble it. That is not assembly. That is called manufacturing. And the steps are really hard. Like, really hard. Like, there's no words. Like, I cried at step 4. I called my dad at step 9. Dad, you gotta come pick me up. He's like, you're 44. I know, man, but I can't make it in this city. This is steps and stuff. And I can't do it. I flipped it at step 19. Just flipped it. Just lost it. Just started screaming like, I know, your picture says that board A fits with screw A, but I'm telling you here in the physical world, it does not fit, okay? It does not fit. It does not fit. It does not fit. It does not Oh, okay. You just had to turn it. I get it. You just got to turn. My mistake. You got to turn it. Okay, that's done. I kind of got the hang of it after a while. I did. By like step 25, I was like, I'm pretty good at this. Thank you, IKEA, for making me a man. And,
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0: Wanda Sykes.
5: A lot of changes, man. I had a lot of personal changes going on in my life. A lot of personal changes. I got married.
6: Yep.
5: Got married. Happily married. Got married in California. You know. Then I had to publicly come out. Had to do that. I had to do it. Especially after Prop 8. After that Prop 8, you know, fiasco in California. I had to come out. I had to say something. Because I was so hurt. Because you know what? It was like that night was crazy. Black president, yay! Oh, Prop 8 passed. Oh, now I'm a second-class citizen. What the? I was up here, now I'm back down here. Actually, I'm lower. I dropped lower, you know. Because as a black woman, at least I, a black woman, I could do whatever, marry whoever. But as a gay black woman, uh-uh. That, even lower. And, you know, and I think about it, I was like, yeah, you know what? It is harder. It's harder. It's harder being gay than it is being black. It is, because there's some things that I had, there's some things that I had to do as gay that I didn't have to do as black. I didn't have to come out black. I didn't have to sit my parents down and tell them about my blackness. I didn't have to sit them down. Mom, Dad, I gotta tell y'all something. I hope you still love me. I'm just gonna say it. Mom, Dad, I'm black. What? What did she just say? Oh, Lord Jesus, she didn't say black, Lord. Did she say black? Mom, I'm black. Oh, no, Lord Jesus, that's black, Lord God. Oh, that's black, Lord. Anything but black, Jesus. Give her cancer, Lord. Give her cancer. Lord, it's like, Mom, yeah, I'm black. That's just how it is. No, you know what? You've been hanging around black people. You've been hanging around black people, and they got you thinking you black. They twisted your mind. It's like, no, Mom, I'm black. That's just how it is. What did I do? I knew I shouldn't have let you watch Soul Train. Was it Soul Train? No, Mom, it wasn't Soul Train, Mom. It's just who I am. I was just born black. Oh, you weren't born black. I don't want to hear that. Uh-uh, you weren't born black. The Bible says Adam and Eve, not Adam and Mary J. Blige.
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0: 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Oh, it's just boots. It's okay. It's just boots. Half hour later, you hear something like, and it sounded really good. Wasn't that weird?
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3: I'd love to have children, you know? My nephew had a birthday. I was babysitting. I did some magic tricks for the kids. Took his dog and twisted him into a balloon. And I said, okay, blow out the candles on the coleslaw. He said, I want to make a wish. I want to make a wish. So I grab him by the ankles and start spinning him. He goes, wish, wish, wish. Oh, I knew what he really meant. But I thought, what a good time to warn him about the dangers of homonyms. And I took him to the playground. He says, Uncle Emo, give me a push on the swings. So I push him. He says, harder. So I push him. He says, give me a real push, you wimp. So I get about 50 feet back, and I run, and I push him. He says, give me a real push, you pansy. So I backed up the Buick.
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4: I'm a comedian. I always wanted to be a comedian. When I was 9 years old, I used to take my little green army men and I would line them up in rows and I'd stand in front of them and tell them jokes and pretend I was Bob Hope. He used to entertain the troops. I expected so much more for that one. Now, being a comedian is great, but you have to control it. Not always appropriate for every situation. Really doesn't work well at funerals. You're making a killer joke about the coffin within earshot of the widow. Not good. Quite frankly, I think you should have to tell a joke to get on a plane. I mean, how many funny terrorists you know? Did you hear the one about killing the infidels in the name of Allah? All right, get off the plane. That's not funny. I know the TSA start fining people who bring explosive devices on board airplanes. $10,000 are going to fine people. I'm sure that's going to deter the suicide bombers. I would do it except for the 10 grand. I don't have it. Damn it. What does the TSA actually stand for? Take scissors away? Thousands standing around. Who left the federal government in charge of airport security? The same people to pay $600 for a screwdriver are now the last line of defense protecting us from a cabal of international terrorists. Yeah, and that should make you feel about as safe as a gerbil in the front window of a San Francisco pet shop.
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5: Men, we are not perfect. I know I'm not perfect. See, but the reason why we're not perfect, ladies, you got a little to do with that. You put men on too high of a pedestal. Whatever pedestal you have us on, take us off. It's too high. We're never going to meet your expectations. Take us off. I'm serious. We're dumb sometimes. That's our nature as a man. Once you guys realize that, we'll get along so much better. I know I'm not perfect. I do. I can admit that. I've never done crazy stuff. Like, I ain't never put my hands on my lady. I ain't never went that far. I plucked her one time. I did do that. Right in the forehead. She was solid. It just jumped out my body. I don't know where it came from. She was driving. I was like, boom, boom. You would have thought I hit her in the head with a bat. She was, woo, woo! Yeah, I was scared. I thought I was going to jail.
6: Hey, I'm sorry. Get your pluck back. Here, get it. Pluck me back. Let's be even. Come on. pluck me back. I just want to be even. Please, please, can you please pluck me back?
5: It's just me being honest. Certain things that I'm not good at. I'm not a good storm outer, people. I can admit that. For those who do not know what storming out is, that's when you leave the house angry. I'm sick of this. I'm gone. Slam the door. Boom. Purpose of storming out is to leave the illusion in your lady's head that you're never coming back. When you slam the door, she's supposed to break down. As soon as you slam the door, I'm gone. Boom. She breaks down. This is my impression of women breaking down. No, oh my God, no, please don't. No, no, no, don't do this to me. No, every time I do this, you do this. No, no, I don't want to. I hate when women cry and try to talk.
4: I don't want to do that. I'm trying to do nothing.
5: I look like the first slave to ever walk.
4: I don't want to do nothing. I'm just trying to get in there.
7: See, I gotta drive real safe because I don't have any insurance. They don't give it to entertainers. See, my dad had this problem when I was a kid, you know. He owned a roller skating rink. We couldn't get insurance there, so he just put up a sign, you know, not responsible for accidents. Skate at own risk. So I put a sign up on my car. Unemployed entertainer. I dare you. But I'm still responsible for all damage to another car. So I just hang my old tires around my car like a tugboat. I don't care. A real sense of freedom knowing you got a big rubber bumper all around your car. I don't know why they don't build a car like that, like a Dodge-em car, so you could have some fun on the road. You know what I mean? City people like contact. They like to jostle around. The same thing when you get out on the road. You like to bang around a little bit, you know? Somebody starts coming in your lane, you're at a red light, old lady in front of you, the light turns green, she don't go. I got gas and first gear for two cars. You can't give an old lady whiplash because her head don't go above the seat. I don't mind hurrying now, but I'm against ignorance and stupidity on the highway. Stupid drivers. The ones going down the freeway with the seatbelt hanging out the door making sparks. The ones going over an overpass with the turn signal line. Where in the hell are they gonna turn? It's like a sign to the whole world. Blink, blink, I'm stupid as hell. I'm stupid as hell. Or else they're in the fast lane of the freeway going 35 miles an hour with a bumper sticker on the back that says, I'd rather be sailing. Good, get the hell off the road. If I had my way in this world, every driver would be issued a little rubber stick 'em dart gun like you had when you were a kid. When somebody does something stupid, you hang out the window, you shoot them in the trunk. It would stick out with a little sign that said stupid on it. Then when the highway patrol comes by and sees a car with about a dozen of these on the back end, pulls them over, gives them a ticket for being an asshole.
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8: A lot of weird commercials. That Ultra Slim Fast, that doesn't work. The shake for breakfast, the shake for lunch, and you're shaking at 3:30 when your blood sugar plummets. And then a sensible meal. If you could eat sensibly, you wouldn't be on a diet.
9: Hi, I'm Henry Block of H&R Block with reason number 55. If you are called in for an audit, H&R Block will go to court with you. Not as a legal representative.
8: Well, then what, like a well-dressed friend? What do you need him there for? What, so you could drive your car home after you're arrested?
9: 8 out of 10 people suffer from hemorrhoids.
8: What, do the other two enjoy them? Why are hemorrhoids called hemorrhoids and asteroids called asteroids? Wouldn't it make more sense if it was the other way around? Ow, my asteroid. Well, then if that was true, you wouldn't be a proctologist, you'd be an astronaut.
9: Have you seen that Anusol commercial? You ever have one of those burning itches you can only tell your doctor about? Well, who else can you tell? Citibank.
8: No, I don't have an account with you.
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10: In case you're not familiar, R. Kelly is a brilliant
0: R&B singer slash crazy person. So I go to his concert with my friend Jason. We get there, show sold out. People are psyched for R. Kelly. We go backstage and meet him at the end of the show. He's very nice. He's like, hey, you guys should come to this after party we're doing. And I was like, yeah, sure. And so we go to this nightclub. And once again, Jason and I are the only two white people there. And then he took the stage and people went nuts. And he started doing that song. It's like, I'm in love with a stripper. And he's doing the song. And at one point, this woman just jumps on stage and starts giving him a lap dance. She finishes the lap dance. And R. Kelly goes, who can top that? Who can top that? Second woman comes on stage, gives him an even crazier lap dance. And R. Kelly goes, who can top that? Who can top that? Third woman comes on stage with humongous breasts, whips them out, slaps the first three rows, grabs R. Kelly's head and just goes, ah! And R. Kelly pops out his head and goes, whoa, ain't nobody gonna top that. I'm out. And he leaves. And I was like, whoa, what a performance. But my favorite, my absolute favorite part of the R. Kelly show was like 20 minutes in, he stops everything and he starts talking to the crowd. And what's great about that is that R. Kelly does not talk like you and I talk. He talks like R. Kelly talks. So he goes like this. Ladies and gentlemen, I don't know the name of this building, but the people that run this building, they said Robert. They said Robert. They said Robert. You've been only doing your show for 20 minutes and it's already getting too freaky tonight. They said Robert. They said Robert. There will be no touching of yourself in this area tonight. Do you want to know what I told him? I said, LA, do you want to know what I told him? I said, LA, do you want to know what I said to these people when they said that to me? Do you want to know what I told them? I said, I'm a grown ass man, and I can do whatever I want tonight. LA, can I do my show? And everyone's like, I don't know what this is. And that was the greatest concert I've ever seen.
10: My younger brother is 14 years younger than me, which is way, like, it's such a gap. But I remember when he was 4, I was 18, his favorite movie was a film called Men in Black. Maybe some of you have seen Men in Black. It was a big festival hit for a while. I don't know, I don't even know if you could get it at normal, like off normal Netflix. You have to know someone. But he loved Men in Black so much. If you remember the movie, the Neuralizer, that's the weapon they used to erase people's memories once they saw an alien, give them new identities. My little brother loved that movie so much that he made his own Neuralizer. It was adorable. He took like a paper towel tube and stuffed it with a t-shirt and drew some buttons on it, and he would make a little pew sound. And his favorite thing in the world was to neuralize me, his big brother, and then give me a new identity. So I'd just be hanging out and I'd hear pew, and I'd be like, oh, I don't know who I am. And he'd go, you're a butthead, and then run off laughing his little 4-year-old heart out. And he was always adding new buttons and like drawing new pieces on it. He was always working on his neuralizer, and he'd be pew, and I'd be like, oh, I don't know who I am. Like, you're a fart face. Run off. He always made me a butthead or a fart face or a butthead fart face. One time he made me Howard Hughes. I remember that was confusing. Like, how do you know who Howard Hughes is? I don't even really know Howard Hughes. I remember that. He's like, pew! And I'm like, oh, I don't know. Who am I? Like, Howard Hughes! And he runs off. He was also Asian, apparently. That was the Asian year of his life. That's how he knew, because he was, you know, taking tests. A good year. He got into Stanford. Couldn't go, though, because he was 4. And like I said, he was always working on making this thing, adding tinfoil pieces. And then one day, I was having that standard, you know, teenager breakdown in my parents' house, just stomping around like, no one understands me or my pain growing up in this upper middle class suburb where I'm safe in a supportive environment and I got a large family that cares about me, and that's bull. And the whole time I'm stomping around, he's running like alongside me trying to neuralize me. Be had like a, he stuck a pencil through this thing. He like, you know what I mean? Give it like an antenna. I don't know. But he made it. It was obviously he'd been working on it. He wanted to show it off. And he's pew, pew, pew, pew. And I'm just ignoring him until finally I just go, damn it, stop. And I'd never yelled at him before, ever. And he was four, you know? He was just shocked by that. He just was shocked. And then like a little tear rolled down his little four-year-old face. And then he turned that neuralizer on himself.
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13: All right, now I'd like to do a few characters. This first character is called the Pretentious Illiterate. Here we go, Pretentious Illiterate. I told you, I don't know how to read. This next character is called the Forgetful Vegan. Here we go, Forgetful Vegan. Man, that sure was good pepperoni. This next character is called the Timid Pimp. And he's on the phone with one of his hookers, the Timid Pimp. Hi, Amber? Hi, it's Mark. Yeah, I can hold. This next character is called the 5-year-old who complains about having a beard. The 5-year-old who complains about having a beard.
14: I don't like having a beard. It hurts. My beard hurts.
13: This next character is called the effeminate gay basher. No, that's good enough. I'm part of this great organization that I just want to talk about for a second, and then I'll get back to the jokes. What we do is we train homeless people to become assistant managers at Banana Republic. It's a great organization, except the name sucks. It's called Homeless Bananas.
11: 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Funny lives here.
15: My brother's a rapper. Thank you. My other brother lives in a van that he put an address on. But I'm always getting in fights with the rapper because I just feel like the hip-hop artists have gotten very lazy. Like, they used to make their own beats. Now anything catchy is just stolen from another song. Yo, yo, one thing I gotta say. Every breath you take, every move you make, hell yeah, every bond you break, that's already a song. Since when did yelling over our favorite hits from the 80s become music? 8675309, that's my prison number, bitch. Hey, Fitty, can you stop swearing over that song I want to hear?
16: Yeah, bitches, you know what I'm talking about.
15: The sun will come out. They've run out of 80s, now they're doing the 60s. I heard this one, it's like, whoa, whoa, wait a minute, Mr. Postman. Mr. Postman. Whoa, whoa, whoa, whoa, whoa, whoa, Mr. Postman. Mr. Postman. That is a song. X, anyone. I do not understand what is happening. These songs are so stupid. I wanna be a billionaire so freaking bad. If I hear that song one more time, they don't even make sense, the songs anymore. I'm Fred Flintstone, I'ma make your bed rock. What?
17: Oh, hello there. I'm Newton Ames, talking to you on behalf of the Monolithic Oil Corporation about today's energy situation. You know, if we all just sacrifice a little, we can pull together to beat the current problems of not enough energy. And Monolithic is doing its part by killing most of the birds that nest around our beautiful oil refineries. Birds eat up a lot of food, and as everyone knows, food takes energy to grow and prepare. So, the fewer birds there are, the less energy will be wasted. Now, how can you help? Well, If there are any old folks around the house, just set them outside at night. This looks like a long, hard winter, and the fewer people there are, the less energy demand there'll be. Leaving the old folks outside is nothing new. The Eskimos do it all the time. And they know a thing or two about surviving in cold weather without much heat. You betcha. When you drive, don't take your foot off the gas for stop signs, red lights, little children, or anything. A smooth, steady driving technique is the most economical. The cost in human lives, suffering, and property damage will be more than offset by the savings in gasoline. Now, I hope these tips have helped you become more aware that the blame for today's energy situation is on your shoulders and your conscience and not ours. Monolithic Oil Corporation, we want you to pay.
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12: Tonight's show is basically titled Aged and Confused. Because the older I get, the realize the less I know. When I was young and dumb, I thought I knew everything. But now I'm starting to realize that I don't understand why people do the things they do. And I've come to the conclusion that the end is near. In Muskegee, Oklahoma, a 19-year-old kid ran for mayor of his town. I thought, good for you. Get out, get a job. Not only did he run for mayor, ladies and gentlemen, he got over 75% of the vote. Oh my God. How bad a job was that other guy doing that almost that entire town went, we're going with the kid. God, I would have loved to have been on those debates. You know, the incumbent's like, if I'm reelected, I will make sure that the taxes are lowered, the senior citizen center has hot meals, and I will pave all the potholes in town. And he looks at the kid, and the kid's like, whatever. I don't know about all that, but how about a kegger every Friday? All right, Jimmy, you're in. And then I read a story about two college kids who took a old gorilla suit, and they stuffed it with rotted meat. And then they went on eBay and claimed that they had the body of Bigfoot. Oh, it gets better. They had the body of Bigfoot, and it was for sale for $50,000. They were contacted by a gentleman who claimed to be a professional Bigfoot hunter, which to me says he's made money at this. So he called them, and they sold him the suit full of rotted meat for $50,000. Now, I don't know a lot about this professional Bigfoot hunter, but I know this. He's single. Because, money aside, if that's your opening line to some girl at a bar, then what do you do? I'm a professional Bigfoot hunter. Oh, God, look at the time.
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18: So I live not far from Hollywood Boulevard in Los Angeles, which I like. It's got the stars on the sidewalk, and I love to see the tourists go up and they take pictures of their favorite stars. And there's something that goes on in front of the Chinese Theater, famous landmark theater, footprints in cement, all that thing. In front of the Chinese Theater, within the last year, these guys started doing this, where they would dress up as characters, famous characters from the movies, these elaborate costumes. Nobody's asking them to do this. They do it of their own free will, and then the idea is that they get tourists to give them a couple bucks to take a picture with them, or something like that. My favorite guy out there is a guy who dresses up as Pikachu from Pokemon. He's got a big roly-poly yellow Pikachu costume. What I love about the costume is it is filthy. It's covered with grime. I don't know what happened with this guy. Like, why is it so dirty? And I try to figure out, maybe he's tried to get it cleaned and no dice. You know, if he goes to the dry cleaner and at his wit's end, like, can you guys clean this? And they're flummoxed. And, no. We only know how to clean flat things. And I thought, maybe, is he sleeping in it, you know? And he figures, well, technically, I'm not touching the sidewalk. Then when I wake up, I'm already at work.
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9: Just when you think you've seen it all, huh? Something crazier happens. Like that lady on CNN, did you see that, man? She had a 153-pound tumor removed. The hell was going on there? She only weighed 110 pounds and it was over. The thing weighed more than she did. How do you let it get that big? You think somewhere along the line, let's say after 40 pops, let's just say 40, she would have went, "Who the hell is that?" Kind of snuck up on me. I didn't notice it at 20 and 30 pops. I think I got a problem. Ah, screw it, I'll give it another 100 pops, see what happens. Talk about living in denial. Tumor? What tumor? The hell are you talking about? I don't have a tumor. What was she thinking? She must have reached the point and said, screw it, let's go for the record. Beat me! Come on, the tumor's got to eat to you now. How do people let things go so far? It's like this Flavor Flav, this rapper in New York. Last month, he gets his license suspended for the 43rd time. I'm reading this thinking, who keeps giving him back his license? You think one of the judges, somewhere along the line, I'd say after 20. Let's just say 20. Would have went, you know, Mr. Flav, I'm starting to see a trend. You're going to have to start biking it, pal. A little bus action for you. How about this lady in Pennsylvania? She buys a chocolate sex toy. Uses it on herself. Gets an infection and sues the company for $350,000 because it didn't have a warning label on it. And she wins. Now, you think the guy guys on the chocolate sex toy line. What do I, you know, Lou, don't you think we should put labels on these? You know, kind of warn people? Come on, Al. Who the hell's going to be that stupid? $350,000 later, we got a winner. We found somebody.
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5: 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What, you gotta use a bottle? 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
10: You gotta use a bottle.
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9: 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Relax. Give me another bottle rocket.
5: There's always one poor dog. 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But his family would leave him alone on 4th of July.
9: Yeah, check this out, huh? Yeah, my...
5: Shoot the bottle rock at him.
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11: Here, what's the difference between a pickpocket and a peeping Tom? A pickpocket snatches watches.
12: I just thought I'd throw that in, you know what I mean? So lady had twins last year. First set of kids, twins, first time. She named them Adolph and Rudolph. And this year she got pregnant again. Doctors told her it was twins. Her husband said, well, what are we gonna name them? She said, get off and stay off. I thought that was good. It's tough coming from mixed parents. Wake up in the morning with a taste in your mouth of pheasant and black-eyed peas. Filet mignon and biscuits. You know what I mean? Some things just don't go together. You know what I mean? If you want to know how important black is, go to Las Vegas and get some white chips and get some black chips. She could have 70 pounds of white chips and can't get out of town. Get 2 pounds of black chips, you can go to Madrid. And if I get me 2 pounds, that's where I'm going. I have a few statistics. Is that correct? Statistics. It's college. I didn't go myself, but I saw a lot of people go. No, I didn't dig school. I didn't see how annoying when Washington crossed the Delaware I was going to help me in a brick fight. Got nothing about ducking bricks in history. But here's just a few things. It's funny how life is. Some guys take polls and they have a Gallup stuff.

0: No such luck. I start the AC, then I put the groceries in, then I go to get my daughter out of the stroller. I got down there and I realize that the exhaust pipe is right in her face. It's just... I almost killed my kid in the dumbest way ever. If she died like that, I couldn't tell her mom. I couldn't go home with that story. I'd have to throw her into traffic. Help! You know, that would be better. To actually tell her that I threw her into traffic.
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2: So yes, college girls may be easy, but they're still discriminating. You know what I mean? They're not going to have sex with just anybody. You know who college girls like to have sex with? Stars of basic cable television programming. Not me, though. Not me. I'm married. I thought he was gay. No. Not gay. A lot of people think I'm gay. I know this because I have Googled myself 3 or 4 times a day. And what I have found is that inevitably, when people are talking about me or projects that I'm involved in, there'll be a topic heading that says this: gay? Question mark? Or oftentimes just gay, period. And I've had that my whole life. Like, I remember in high school, I had a nickname, Faggot. Loved high school. I've never understood why it is that if people call you gay, like that's somehow supposed to be emasculating in some way. Because it seems to me, if you're gay, what you're saying is, I am so much man, a woman isn't enough for me. I need another man. That's how masculine I am. If you want to emasculate somebody, I've got suggestions for you. The next time you're at a birthday party with one of your guy friends and they bring the birthday cake out, after everybody finishes singing happy birthday and right before he blows out the candles, you blow out the candles. He will be really upset, but he'll be embarrassed as to the reason that he's upset. And the reason is, because you stole his wish. Dude, you stole my wish! I was gonna wish for a Shetland pony! Here's something else you can do. Say you're at a restaurant. It could be any restaurant. Denny's, for example. You very subtly ask your friend what he's getting, and he'll be like, yeah, I think I'm gonna get the Grand Slam, some toast, some coffee. When the waitress comes over and asks if you're ready to order, order for him. Yeah, he's gonna have the Grand Slam, some toast, some coffee, some sausage. Good, thanks. And there's nothing he can say to you, really, because you've told the truth. You know what I mean? But the best part is if the waitress has a question, she'll ask you. Here's another thing you can do. When you're going through a toll booth, you know, sometimes the cops are manning the toll booth and they take the money. When you drive through, this is just an easy thing to do. You give him the money, he takes it, you go, thanks, lover, and you drive away. So, yeah. Not gay. Married to a lady with a penis.
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4: And the local news, man, they want you to watch every broadcast they've got, don't they? It's not good enough you're watching the one you're watching. They do these teases to get you to watch later on. They're so incredibly cruel. It could be the most deadly thing in the world, and you may be having it for dinner. We'll tell you what it is tonight at 11. Is it peas? I feel sorry for the newscasters, you know? We can turn it off, but that's their job, and they have to read these stories, and they're just coming up on the teleprompter. They don't know what's coming up, and they've got to go through this range of emotion that there were no survivors. And next, which candy bar helps you lose weight? Still to come is an asteroid headed towards Earth. But first, where to find the cheesiest pizza in town? Also, a disturbing new study finds that study

0: These are disturbing. They're like schizophrenic by the end of the news, aren't they? No wonder they snap when they start talking to the weatherman. You've noticed it. It's everywhere. They go to some fantasy land when they start talking to the weatherman. And now let's go to Johnny with the weather. Johnny, when are you going to stop this rain and bring us some sunshine? I'll stop the rain when you stop the carjackings, Colleen. The weather is actually the happiest part of the news, because at some point you're going to hear something positive. You're going to hear it's a beautiful day, or it's going to be a beautiful day. And it's nice to take in something positive, you know, because we hear all this negative stuff all the time, and we go out into the world and it's so chaotic, and we're not that we're going to notice if it's a beautiful day. We're moving too fast to even pay attention to that. And we need help to keep up with that pace. So we put a coffee shop here, and there's a coffee shop here, and a coffee shop here, and a coffee shop here, and the smallest coffee is a tall, and I'll have a coffee and a side of Red Bull because I'm very, very busy. I've got TBD and I'm late for yoga. Hurry, hurry.
1: 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I Heart Comedy.
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3: Eddie was a friend of mine. He was killed playing checkers. You know that term, king me? The other guy wasn't sure what he said.

0: Used to play the guitar down in the subway. And one day he decided to go electric, and he plugged into the third rail and he died. Like my daddy used to say, if worse comes to worse, we're screwed. He told me to think of the sunset from the sun's point of view. He told me I was born 8.5 months premature. Paul's a friend of mine. He was killed playing tag. Wasn't really tag, it was push. Near the Grand Canyon. When I was a little kid, I had a pet possum. And he would never, ever, ever play dead. And it pissed me off so much that I killed him. Do you think that maybe I am crazy? On a scale of 1 to 10, 6 being the highest. Like my daddy said, my guardian angel must be an alcoholic. He told me that wind chimes were for stupid people so they'd know when there's a breeze.
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3: Went to a birthday party for a 4-year-old. That was awkward. Probably because I wasn't invited. The cake came out. I love how we serve ice cream with cake. You know what'd be good with this? Sugar bread, some frozen sugar milk. Let's give it to the 4-year-old, see how they respond. Oh, they're going crazy. My son's been walking for a while. It's amazing. Babies, they learn to walk and they're already trying to get away. It's like, time for a bath. So where are you going? What, are you got an escape car outside? You can't reach the doorknob. You only know us. What's your plan? Think it through, buddy. Think it through. Of course, you have a boy, you have to deal with the circumcision question. Men love that topic. They're like, can you talk about something else? Like prison rape? Anything? Because circumcision's a scary word. I looked it up in the dictionary. I just said, ow! From the Latin for ah! We went through with it only because my son requested it. It is pretty crazy. Obviously, it started as a religious tradition, circumcision. But how'd they even come up with the idea? Well, there were a bunch of religious leaders gathered, and one guy was like, all right, how should we honor God? And I was like, actually, we don't eat pork. I don't know, I like bacon. Anyone got anything else?
4: What if we cut off part of our penis?
3: All right, no pork. We'll go no pork. I want that man removed! My wife told me that in the Bible, Abraham circumcised himself. Wow. I can't even get to the bank before it closes. Abraham did it. Yeah. God told him to do it. Would have loved to have overheard that conversation. Abraham. Oh, hey, God, how you doing? I need you to do something for me. Oh, sure, you're God. I need you to circumcise yourself. I think we got a bad connection. Can you send me an email? Are you on Facebook yet? Tell you, those challenges in the Bible took a leap in difficulty there. You know, it's like, don't eat this apple, build me a boat, cut off part of your penis. What if I build you 2 boats? How did Abraham even tell his wife, you know? Maybe he didn't. He was just getting out of the shower. She was like, what the hell have you done? Honey, I can explain. God told me to do it.
4: If God told you to jump off a bridge, if God told you to sacrifice our first...
3: Actually, I have to talk to you about that one.
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5: My wife usually travels with me, and we kind of hop from Indian reservation to Indian reservation doing these casinos, and... last fall, we were doing a run across Florida, and this is how well my mother hears at 70 years old. She calls me. She asked me where I'm at, and we're at the Hard Rock Casino in Hollywood, Florida, on the Seminole Reservation. And she asked me where I'm at. I hear my dad in the background go, "What'd he say?" And she goes, "He said in Hollywood you need reservations to get a cinnamon roll."
3: That's close enough, Mom.
5: I lost my ass at that casino. Usually I do okay gambling because I'm just a straight blackjack player. Right, but I started watching these Texas Hold'em tournaments on TV, and the only thing that's dangerous about that is after a while, you start to think you can play that game for real. But you sit down in one of those big poker rooms, you find out really quick that they don't let you see everybody else's card. I'm sitting there going, how am I supposed to know how much to bet? Where's that little odds thing that tells me how I'm doing? I got a question. Our second stop on that tour was Fort Myers, Florida. And my wife and I wanted to go to Sanibel in Captiva Islands, which is basically Margaritaville. You know, that's where Jimmy Buffett lived when he wrote those songs. And very pretty, very romantic place. And the only way to get to Sanibel Island is to cross a little rickety bridge. I mean, a bridge. I've never seen such a rickety bridge in my life. Just a rickety bridge. And the toll to cross this little rickety bridge is $6 to cross a little rickety frickin' bridge, you know? And I expected there to be a troll and some billy goats. $6 to cross a little bridge, and I make a lot of money, folks. Not doing this, I sell shrimp out of a van. And the bridge is such a piece of crap that the speed limit on it is 5 miles an hour, and I got a ticket. This cop said, "You have any idea how fast you were going?" I was like, "I don't know, 8, 9, I don't know." My foot slipped off the brake. I clocked you doing over 11 miles an hour. Over twice the legal speed limit. Take me to jail. I'm begging you. I'll make $1 million telling this story if you'll take me to jail for going 11 miles an hour.
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24: I love coming down here, man. We were here last night getting ready for the big show and everything else, and I ended up getting Wizard of Oz drunk last night, y'all. You ever get Wizard of Oz drunk? 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You ever go to Jack in the Box at 3 a.m.? 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You ever pick up them tacos at 3 o'clock in the afternoon? You're like, holy shit, I stuck that in my mouth. That is a taco de la caca. Taco. I got the Rosetta Stone. We're in Texas. Who's all been drunk in a Whataburger line? Whataburger line? Same scenario in every Whataburger. 16 cars loud from the drive-through window. 15 cars of drunk people all passed out in their car. The very front drunk, he has not pulled up quite far enough to be heard inside the Whataburger. And it's been 3 hours of him going, Taquito! Taquito! Sir, you're talking to a bush. IHOP. The IHOP has a test on the menu to see whether or not you screwed up. It's called Rudy Tooty Fresh and Fruity. Try to order that at 3 a.m. Money, money, money, money. Eggs. I'm an old guy. I still like the Waffle House. Any Waffle House fans out there? I like the Waffle House for my own personal reason, because no matter how screwed up you are, you're not as screwed up as the tweaker behind the counter, boys. You can sit anywhere you want to. No, ma'am, I'm calling my mom and I'm going to rehab.
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1: Doug Benson.
3: I went on a date recently with, let's say it was a woman, and at the beginning of the meal, she's like, I don't like movies. I never go to movies. Movies are stupid. And I was like, are you a robot? I was like, you're stupid. But I kept it in my head. I didn't say it out loud to the robot. Because I knew I might be able to have sex with this robot because I could slip lines from classic motion pictures into the conversation and she would think I was a genius. So we're sitting there at dinner and I'm like, you make me want to be a better man from As Good As It Gets. And she's like, when did you first know you liked me? I'm like, you had me at Hello from Tobey Maguire. But then, I know I said Tobey, it's funnier that way. And then, at the end of the meal, I should not have quoted a line from the movie Babe, because I was like, that'll do, pig. That'll do. But the worst movie of all time to see when you are high is a motion picture called Super Size Me. Right? That's where that guy ate McDonald's every day for 30 days, and he filmed himself, and he called it a movie. It was disgusting. If that's a movie, I've got a movie. That's right. I did a movie where I smoked pot all day, every day, for 30 days. And we tried to remember to film it. The crew was high also, but we got quite a lot of good footage on tape, on film tape. And we edited it down to a 90-minute movie that actually exists called Super High Me. Thought about calling it Business as Usual briefly, but then no one would understand that it was a parody of another fellow's movie. So we went with Super High Me. You got to break it up when you say hi and me. If you say Super High Me, sounds like it's about an amazing Jewish guy who fights crime with his, he's got like a hat that he throws.
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4: Hello, my name is Jimmy Fallon and welcome back to the auditions for Troll Productions Incorporated. Remember, we're looking for a jingle for our new line of troll dolls. A jingle. All right, so thanks for coming to the auditions. First up, Coldplay.

That was great. Next up, the auditions, Alanis Morissette.

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1: Greg Proops.
2: Years ago when I was in high school, and like I said, I come from San Francisco, but originally I come from San Carlos, which is a small white principality south of San Francisco. How white were we? Justin Timberlake was found in the hip-hop section. Home of the Plain Yogurt Festival. Take the fruit out, the powerful taste is burning our tongues. We were extraordinarily white. And I needed a job, right? I was in high school, it was my last year in high school. I went to San Carlos High, and do we have guidance counselors anymore? Do people have guidance? There's a couple of young people here. Although if you're young enough to be in high school and answer that question, there's another question I'd like to pose. What are you doing at Musso's in the middle of the day? Like you, Greg, drinking. So my guidance counselor looked like, how can I describe it? A folk singer from the old days named Burl Ives. He had a beard and he was kind of portly. And a guidance counselor is somewhere between a PE teacher and a janitor. In other words, they're absolutely useless. The word guidance is in their title, and yet that is not provided at any point. You'll find no guidance from a guidance counselor. So he called me to the office, which I was in about every other day, because I was a miscreant and a jackanape. And he called me in and he goes, Mr. Proops. And I'm like, Mr. Ireland. And he goes, Mrs. Lee in foods class. Yeah, I took foods. That's the kind of rigorous semester I was enjoying my last semester in high school. Foods. What's foods class, Greg? Well, it was like home economics. All we did was make cakes and stare at the cheerleaders, basically. And Mrs. Lee would come in. I said, he goes, Mrs. Lee in foods class. Mrs. Lee says, you're often high in class. And I was like, so, be that as it may, Mr. Ireland, I said, I may often be high. However, I think you'll find Mrs. Lee is a screaming alcoholic. And he went, hurrah for rubber stamp. And I was like, but she is. Because Mrs. Lee would come into class and like we'd be making a pound cake or whatever, which we made pretty much every day. Because she was kind of high and didn't really move along on the recipe cards to blueberry, now pound cake. So let's have another pound cake. She would pour the vanilla in the pound cake, but she could barely get the cap off. Honestly, it was like going to Columbia with Keith Richards. It was like going to the pharmacy with Courtney Love. When she opened the vanilla, she was like, she'd just see the vanilla and be like, oh God, I know what's in there. And then she'd try to pour it and it would be shaking. Everyone in the class smelled like vanilla. You'd walk around the campus the rest of the day, people are like, did someone make cupcakes? You're like, no. I was in foods class and I just wanted to smell tempting the rest of the day. I have some jimmies on my butt if you'd like to get going, Lennox.
0: All comedy, all the time. I Heart Comedy.
1: George Carlin.
3: The kids had rules to live up to, but most of the rules were tough. They had some good rules, you know, I don't mean to put them all down. Parents had some pretty good rules. No running with the scissors. It's one I never disobeyed. Made sense to me. This big mother will go right through me. What are you doing? I'm not running with the scissors. For one thing, they had a couple more good rules. No sticking your head out of a high-speed railroad train window. Say, Dad, good rule. Doesn't want our heads chopped off. Fantastic, Dad. But then they had some dumb rules. No running in the hall. Where are we gonna run? In the rooms? Gonna keep turning in the rooms. The hallway sprint. I'm trying to take that quick right into the last room before you crash into the statue of the Sacred Heart and blow everybody. Oh, the whole feast day. They had another dumb rule, no singing at the table. How about humming? No. By extension, humming and whistling are included. You could stand right next to the table and sing your ass off. Just don't sit down, man, that's it. I'm standing near the table, to a ring dinner and I'm singing.
1: And it isn't even covered by your room.
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6: I'm not a father anymore. I'm just a fat landlord. I don't really matter. The three-year-old is a different story. The three-year-old, here's her deal. She's a three-year-old. That's really it. She's 3 years old. The other day, I got in a fight with her. Whose fault is that? I'm trying to get them dressed for school, and now the clock's ticking, and I'm like, ugh. And I'm trying to put a sweater on her, and it's impossible. The sweater has buttons that just don't exist, and my fat fingers in her full of sweat, and I have just tears going down my cheeks. Crazy tears. I'm not crying. I'm like smiling with tears. Copious. I can't put on the sweater. I can't put on the sweater. I really can't do it. And she's going like this. So I give her a Fig Newton just to immobilize her, just to stop it. Because she loves Fig Newtons. I go, here, honey, have a Fig Newton. She goes, they're not called Fig Newtons. They're called Pig Newtons. And I go, no, they're not. They're called Fig Newtons. And right away in my head, I'm like, what are you doing? Why? What is to be gained? What do you care? Just, yeah, Pig Newtons, fine. Go ahead. Good luck to you. Go through life. See what kind of job you can hold down with that clanging around your head. I don't care. I'll be dead. But for some reason, I engaged. No, honey. They're called Fig Newtons. She goes, now you don't know. You don't know. They're called Pig Newtons. And I just, I feel this rage building inside. Just... Because it's not that she's wrong. She's three. She's entitled to be wrong. But it's the arrogance of this kid. No humility. No decent sense of self-doubt. She's not going like, Dad, I think those are Pig Newtons. Are you sure that you have it right? She's not saying that. She's not going like, Dad, I'm pretty sure those are Pig Newtons. She's giving me nothing. Now, you don't know. Those are Pig Newtons. I'm like, really? I don't know? I don't know. Dude, I'm not even using my memory right now, okay? I'm reading the box. It says it. Where are you getting your information? You're three and I'm 41. What are the odds that you're right and I'm wrong? What are the sheer odds of that? And take a bite of the cookie. Does it taste like a pork cookie? I don't think so. Why would they call it a Pig Newton? What's, oh, it tastes like figs. I didn't say a word of that, obviously. But anyway, later.
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7: At least I waited till I got older. You see how fat some of these kids are getting? Oh, I'm not supposed to talk about that? All I'm saying is, if you're 8 years old and you're a boy, you shouldn't be a C-cup. That's all I'm saying. These kids are fat and they're lazy. Did you know that backpacks have wheels? I was at a high school. They look like thousands of miniature flight attendants just wheeling there. Might as well give them a motor so they can just drive it to class. I don't want them to pull a muscle or something. These kids are so damn, like, sit around all day like this, right? Playing the text messaging, and, like, kids sitting next to them, they can't go, hey, how you doing? They have to type, hey, how you doing? That's all they do all day. This is how they play basketball, like this. This is recess for them. This is, they're fat, but their thumbs are in great shape. It's not all their fault. We overfeed them. First of all, everyone goes, what's the solution? Well, it's an epidemic. What can we do about it? Stop feeding the fat kids. If you see a fat kid eating, knock the chicken nugget right out of their hand. If it's not your kid, make it look like an accident. Go, oh, sorry.
8: Richard Pryor.
5: Now, if they ever had like an ethnic IQ test, you know the Chinese gonna win. Right? Any motherfucker eat with two sticks has got to win. You ever try them sticks, back? You could starve to death. You know what? I wanted to tell you about a Chinese restaurant. I went in and I heard the Chinese person that stuttered. I have never heard a Chinese person stutter in my life, Jack. And this mother was off into it. You know, my lunch. And his friends was trying to help his ass. I'm like, look, it was still the when we go to the restaurant, they order everything on the menu. You got any pork fried duck? Some chop suey and chitlins? I got one friend, he always orders biscuits. You got any biscuits back in there, mother? I'm gonna sop up this chop suey. Drinks the hot mustard. Name David, he just drink the mustard, David.
6: Yeah, it's hot, but ain't like in Louisiana.
5: Chinese people bring a bill to your ass, too. Right? You say, $48 for what? You know, and they always get smooth. Yeah. You'll have two lots of talk or something. One imperial soup, Cantonese or something. And if you really don't understand, they send that stuttering motherfucker to explain to you. You just throw your money out to him, and it takes on. I always ask for the check before I'm finished and make him mad, right? He's like, you got two more dishes. I say, man, I can't eat no more of this. You order, you eat. You know people in Mississippi starving? Who you think you are, Buster Brown?
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9: I love to smoke. I love to smoke, and I love to eat red meat. I love to eat raw red meat. Nothing I like better than sucking down a hot steaming cheeseburger and a butt at the same time. I love to smoke. I love to eat red meat, and I only eat red meat that comes from cows who smoke, okay? Special cows they grow in Virginia with voice boxes in their neck. I tried eating vegetarian. I feel like a wimp going into a restaurant. What do you want to eat, sir? Broccoli? Broccoli's a side dish, folks. Always was, always will be, okay? When they ask me what I want to say, what do you think I want? This is America. I want a bowl of raw red meat right now. Forget about that. Bring me a live cow over to the table. I'll carve off what I want and ride the rest home. Dum da da dum da da dum. I'm going to open my own place. Open my own restaurant and get away from you people. I'm going to open my own restaurant with two smoking sections, ultra and regular, okay? And we're not going to have any tables or any chairs or any nap, just a big wide open black space. And all we're going to serve is raw meat right on the bone. And only men are going to eat there, naked men, sitting around a big giant campfire. And no men's room means you mark your territory like a wolf. And if some guy has a heart attack from eating too much meat, we throw him in the fire. More meat for the other meat eaters. Ah! Red meat, white meat, blue meat, meat. Oh, you will eat it. Because not eating meat is a decision. Eating meat is an instinct. Yeah, and I know what it's about. I don't want to eat the meat because I love the animal. I love the animals. Hey, I love the animals too. I love my dog. He's so cute. My fluffy little dog. He's so cute. There's the problem. We only want to save the cute animals, don't we?
10: Yeah.
9: Why don't we just have animal auditions, line them up one by one, and interview them individually. What are you? I'm an otter. And what do? I swim around my back and do cute little human things with my hands. You're free to go. And what are you? I'm a cow. Get in the truck, okay, pal? But I'm an animal. You're a baseball glove. Get on that truck. I'm an animal, I have rights here. Here's your cousin. Get on the truck, pal. We kill the cows to make jackets out of them, and then we kill each other for the jackets we made out of the cows. You will eat the meat, folks, because this country was founded on two things, meat and war. You eat enough meat, you want to kill somebody. That's the way it works. That was the ultimate American dream for me during that Persian Gulf War. I was sitting in my living room naked with a can of Budweiser and a 3-inch steak watching the war live on TV. I ate so much meat during the war, by the time it was over 3 weeks later, I was like, no, we need to keep fighting. Make a couple of stops on our way home from the Persian Gulf. First stop, Vietnam. Surprise those people, huh? Did you make a movie? Not this time, pal.
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11: So I want to tell one last story. It's a true story.
8: I really like making a face when I get my driver's license photo taken, but it's illegal in California. You're not allowed to do that, because I know, because I called and I asked. And they said if you make a face, then they have to retake the photograph, and if you do it three times, then you don't get your license for the day. And I was really bummed out. But then I came up with what I think is one of the best ideas that I've ever had. What are they gonna do if you walk into the DMV already making the face? Now, you gotta pick a face that doesn't look like you're making a face, but you still wanna look weird. So the one I went with was this one. Because there's people that look like that. And that's what I held for an hour and 25 minutes. That's true. This is true. I went through every single line I did. I was like, here you go. Here you go. I wasn't even sitting. I was just crouching. You know? Then it came time to go to the photography line. So I went all the way through and I gave him my stuff. I was like, here you go. Which I don't know why I changed my voice. I didn't need to. I guess I just thought it matched. But the guy in the photography line, this is all true, he wasn't even looking. He was on the computer. And when he looked up and saw my face, I swear to God, he went like this. He goes, Now I realize I'm the one creating the mischief here. But if your reflexive reaction to a strange looking individual is, perhaps don't work in the photography section of the DMV. So my paperwork is all in order. All I could say was, okay, go stand behind the white line. And as I turned, I began to laugh and I had to compose myself. Because I remembered that the only thing that he can say to me when it came time to take a photograph was, smile. And I realized that this guy, when he smiles, can look real weird. So I got ready to take the photograph, you know. I stood behind the white line. I was like, the guy's like, okay, y'all set? I'm like, he's like, okay, smile. That's what's on my California driver's license.

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20: Do you ever bait people for compliments? You know what I mean? We've all done it. It's insecure. You should stop it. You know what I mean? Somebody you want them to argue with, you don't. Like tomorrow at your workplace, if somebody does that, don't argue with them. Like if somebody at your workplace goes, you know what? I'm old and boring. Go out without me. I'll just mess up the whole night. Go, oh my God, thanks a lot. We thought you were going to be upset. Oh, I'm so glad you understand how old and boring you are. We thought you were going to be like, what do you mean I'm old and boring? But you get it. Come on. Like if somebody goes, oh, I feel like a bloated cow. Just go, oh my God, I knew you knew. Everybody was talking about what a bloated cow you were last night, and they said you didn't know. I said, you shut up. They know. I totally had your back. I got you. Don't worry. I'm your friend. When I was little, I thought 50. When I was 12, I thought 50 was like, hello, I'm 50 years old. I'm 50. 50. Come on. And in today's society, you know what 50 is? 50 is like, hey, I'm in a band. We play Thursday night. Come check us out. Everything's good. Not when you're little. When you're 8 years old, 50 is like, I'm 50. I'm going to go yell at interracial couples.
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22: Do you ever find yourself being a total jackass for no apparent reason? Yeah. I find I like to bring it in retail situations. Like I just get all hopped up on Diet Coke and Jolly Ranchers. Go to Target. You're like, you know what? If you can't help me, then I need to speak with someone who can. Because this is a $3 pair of flip-flops. Oh, I'll wait. Yeah, I'm returning a pair of rubber shoes on a Friday night. I got time! Wish I'd get mad about something that actually, you know, kind of mattered. You know? go in Target and be like, you know what? If you can't help me, then I need to speak with someone who can, because this is a $3 pair of flip-flops made by a 5-year-old Guatemalan girl, and I'm not leaving until she gets benefits and an education under the NAFTA Fair Trade Agreement. Yeah. You better go get a manager. This could take a while. Oh, sometimes it's fun to be evil. I'm generally pro-good, anti-evil. But sometimes it's fun to be evil just in little ways. Just with your friends and family. Be like my mom, you know. Oh, mother, I told you I'd call you right back. But I didn't. You've just been lied to by your demon seed. Just around the neighborhood. Oh, Subway sandwich shop. I bet you allocated one straw per customer. But guess who took 5? You just had your inventory reeked upon by the dark one. Oh, little old man on SoCo. I asked you for directions, and halfway through you giving them, I decided to go back to the motel and take a nap, but I acted like I was still listening. Ooh, you just had your time wasted by the beast. Okay, that's a new joke, and some of my jokes are my babies, and I push them out far before they know how to walk. Okay.
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21: Anybody got them mothers that would hit you with a shoe? I had a mother that would throw a shoe at you at the drop of a dime. It was bad with her shoe. She would like carry that like a gun. By the time I was like 10, my mother was like Clint Eastwood with a shoe. My mother walk in the room.

0: Why'd you eat the ice cream off the floor?
1: I didn't know ice cream. Bad. Accurate. You be in a supermarket and be grabbing cereal off the counter going, Mike, can we get this? She'll say, I guess not. And can be doing three different things. Be on the phone with my grandmother and be cooking with this hand, have the phone like this and be saying, yeah, mama, hold on a second. Bam! And God forbid my mother be dressed up and have them high heel Jimsons on, them pumps, because then she get boomerang action going on your ass. They can hear you when they're getting ready to walk out the door, hear you on the bunk beds, they got that mother hearing, they hear that, wait a minute, baby. Let's go.
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3: There's certain ways that people, when they bite it and they show it on the news, you laugh. Like when, like, how do you, who gets killed by bees? Anytime they come on the news, like, oh, yeah, a man was in Austin killed by bees. I just laugh. How do you get killed by bees? If you're walking through the woods, right, and you come near a bush and you hear, just, you know, run away from that bush. Who's going near that bush going, hey, is that bees? Hold on one second. Oh, Jesus. I would punch every bee in the face. Bees are not taking me out. Yeah, bee. All right, bee, come on. Yeah, bee. Where's the next bee at? I can understand if it was like killer horses flying through the air, kicking you in the face. Are like sharks? Did sharks get together and just go, let's start attacking people? That guy in the news again the other day, a couple days ago, he got bit by like a shark. The shark let him go.

0: Comedy.
1: Traveling here, I came, but yeah, you guys actually have traffic. I didn't realize that before. It's, L.A. is the worst. That's where I live now. It's the worst. I got in a wreck a couple weeks ago. Guy rear-ended me on the freeway. Yeah, we're all just going straight. How can you not figure this out? I mean, really, it's not that hard. He rear-ended me. You ever get in a wreck with somebody and it's their fault and they try to be Captain Positive? I'm mad, all right? My bumper's on the ground. Well, at least nobody got hurt. Yeah, not yet, all right? Wait till the cops leave, all right? I'm mad. I know I have a problem with road rage. I do. Anybody else road rage? We've probably met. But I'm like, quit trying to solve my problem. You know, yeah, I have a problem with road rage, and yeah, therapy could probably help. Guess what else could help? If you could try, all right? That would help too. I'm just saying, I wouldn't be this mad if you would just go, all right? Just go. I don't have all day to look at the back of your Civic. I don't care about the old lady who hasn't made it across the street yet. She rolled the dice when she stepped off the curb, all right? Let's go. Put it in D. It stands for go, all right? Let's go. And just merge. If you have to merge, just do it. Don't act like a little girl dipping your toe in the pool. Like, is it cold? Am I going to get splashed? Am I going to get... It just merge. And if I let you merge, I don't know if a lot of people don't understand this, there's a limit. It's one. One car gets in. One car. I'm not vehicular Santa Claus. All right, one car gets in. The rest of you are late. And if I let you in, you better not let anybody else in either. I swear to God. Yeah, I'll follow you to your house and poop in your driveway, all right?
2: Ricky Gervais.
3: I had a gig in Dublin a couple of months back. A few days before, all the planes start being grounded because this volcanic ash cloud. A volcano goes off in Iceland and we can't get on a plane. What's the point of Iceland, really? I don't know if anyone was affected by the volcanic ash cloud, but I had friends all around the world that couldn't get back. They missed weddings and funerals, and they had to put themselves up in hotels that they hadn't budgeted for weeks on end, and they couldn't get their money back because the airlines were saying, no, we can't pay you because the insurance companies won't pay us because they're saying it's an act of God. What isn't an act of God? If you believe in God, that's sort of a definition of him, isn't it? That he does everything. He's all-powerful, and he's everywhere. He invented everything. Before he was around, there was nothing. He invented time, space, everything, okay? So he's across it all. Nothing happens by mistake. No, he's not absent-minded. A volcano going off. It's not like him going, oh, I left the oven on. That doesn't... And who are these insurance companies that know what is and isn't an act of God? How do they decide? Have they got a hotline to God? They call God up, do they, and go... Ring, ring. Hello?
4: Hello?
3: Could I speak to God, please? Speaking. Oh, what? I didn't think you'd answer the phone yourself. What do you want? Sorry. That volcanic ash cloud, was that you?
4: Yeah. Yeah. Oh, yeah. That was an act of me, all right?
3: So I shouldn't pay out?
4: Don't pay in a penny, son, no.
3: Oh, jeez. While I've got you here, did you make a tree fall on Steve Baxter's car? A lot of Steve Baxters. To Acacia Road, Hounslow, it happened on the 3rd of June, 2015. 3rd of June, 2015. No, that wasn't me. I was in Africa then, giving AIDS to babies.
0: 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We've got funny covered. iHeart Comedy.
2: Bobcat Goldthwait.
5: So I played Utah recently. That went really well. No, really. You know what? I can't complain about the Mormons when I was in Utah. You know what I mean? That's like when someone goes, I got bit by a chimp and it ripped my face off. And you go, well, how'd that happen? And they go, I was taking a bubble bath with a chimp. It's like, we're crazy. You should get bit by a chimp. Now, so I don't know where I'm going with this, but you can't bitch about Mormons. Essentially, Utah is the chimp hot tub. I don't know where this metaphor's going. So what annoyed me

0: the comedians, they would use fake curse words. Now, I think there's a lot of guys who are super funny who don't curse. I choose to curse, but these guys would say, make them up words. Instead of going, I'm looking over there and I'm thinking, what the frick? And I'm looking over here, cheese and crackers and gosh darn and some big ditch. And after four shows of that, I was like, either say it or don't, but don't use some juvenile replacement word like frick, you know what I mean? And this is where I lost the crowd in Utah. I said, hey, let's pretend there is a God. You know what it is actually, I worked with a group of Mormons and they never tried to convert me. This is a true story. And they were really nice guys, and not once. And eventually it really hurt my feelings, like, this is a true story. 8 months with these guys, and they're going, hey, Bobcat, how you doing? I go, I don't know, my life is a blank void. What happens after you die? I guess we're all just worm food, right?
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2: See, for me, Jimmy Stewart is the kind of guy that I'd love to be, man. It's very difficult to be that, though, you know? I mean, he's just kind of up here somewhere. And I love him, man. He's a great example of somebody who's had an incredibly productive life. It seems like no matter what happens, no matter how bad things get, Jimmy Stewart can look at it in a positive way. Well, I guess we're going to have ourselves a nuclear holocaust. Well, hey, everybody, come on over to the window. Look at that mushroom cloud. Isn't that beautiful? And the amazing thing to me is that something so magnificent, colorful could just melt your face right off. That's positive energy, you know? You gotta look death right in the face. That's what Jimmy Stewart would do. Hi, Mr. Death, you look like you could use some soap. I want to be like that, man. Maybe I will be. Maybe someday after I'm finished singing the gospel. I'll go even further and become a real holy man. And I'm not talking about the kind of holy man you see on TV, those TV evangelists. They're not holy men. They're just ambitious. I saw one guy who was so ambitious, he actually became jealous of the Lord. You could tell it came out halfway through the sermon. He said, when I was a child, I wanted to be the savior of the world. Then they told me that Jesus was the Son of God. Very petty, petty people, you know?
1: Love comedy? You've come to the right place. This is iHeart Comedy.
3: Bill Hicks.
4: Hi, I'm Bill, and I'm a cops watcher. Hi, Bill! I am obsessed by that show. And I love it because every night it's the same show. And every time, the woman stands up for the guy. Head looks like a melon. He didn't mean to hit me. He didn't mean to hit me. He's a good man. Don't take him away. I fell asleep in the driveway, and he run over my head with the truck. He's a good man. He don't mean no harm. He passed out under the trailer right now with his dog, Skeeter. Send them the SWAT team. She doesn't need children. Okay, and that's a judgment call, and I'm making it. But it's also happens to be true, which gives it the force, that extra oomph. She needs no more children. Okay? Okay.
5: Can't support them, can't feed them, can't raise them, don't even love them, punk. Bring them out. Why don't you just get the cops camera to shine it up your butt and film the little criminal coming out? This is crime prevention. Here comes another illiterate, unwanted child. Cuff him, Banano. Can you calm down on your rutting just for a couple of seconds until we figure out this food-air deal? deal.
3: Well, who are you to judge? Who makes you judge? Who makes you think he's no better than Jesus? Who are we?
5: And she stands up for this guy. I haven't been late in 3 years. It's not right.
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0: Can't smoke in here. Does that piss you off a little bit? Where are the smokers by applause? Where are you guys? It's always a proud clap, isn't it? Yes, I'm addicted. What's your brand, my friend? What do you smoke? Marlboro. Crack. Marlboro. You're a smart smoker. It's an oxymoron, but play along. Because you get prizes by how much you smoke, right? You smoke 2,000 packs of Marlboros, and they give you a free hat. And isn't that convenient? Because you'll need that for the chemo. That's a good idea. One of the big prizes is a Marlboro backpack. You got to smoke 8,000 packs to get the Marlboro backpack. My question is this. Who the hell is going hiking after 8,000 packs of Marlboro? This sucks. Luke, I'm your father. Anyway, I'm not making fun of smokers. My sister smokes, but only when she drinks. And we're really proud of her because she's down to 2 kegs a day. Doing very well. And I only smoke after sex, so I haven't had a cigarette in 11 years. But if I did, I think I'd smoke the Marlboros. What's your favorite time of day to have a cigarette, my friend? All day long.
2: After sex.
0: After sex, really?
2: During sex.
0: During sex. Wow, that's kind of kinky. I like it. Most people say in the morning. They like to sit down and relax with a cigarette and a cup of coffee. How do you relax with nicotine and caffeine flying through your veins like a Japanese bullet train? Man, I'm a hypocrite making fun of smokers because I occasionally smoke marijuana every single day. And here's a little tip for you. If you ever smoke pot, don't eat pretzels because your saliva will cease to exist. Trust me. You will be hacking up tumbleweeds. And if you smoke pot, drink Jolt Cola because that way you're stupid, but you're alert, which is a good thing. For when the cops pull you over for doing 3 miles an hour in the high speed lane. When I was a kid, everybody smoked pot, you know? Marijuana's your friend. Clap if you've never smoked pot. Anybody? Really? They say it makes you light. You've never smoked pot? See me after the show. Marijuana is your friend. Sure, marijuana will make you laugh at your grandmother falling down the stairs. But heroin will make you push your grandmother down the stairs. That's where I draw the line. When I was a kid, everybody smoked pot, man. Cheech and Chong were my role models. My favorite television shows were all pot-smoking shows. Popeye, remember him? The sailor walked around smoking a pipe, looking for that green leafy substance. Please. Love that crack whore olive oil. Please. Scooby-Doo, tell me they weren't all stoned to the bone. Four hippies driving around in a van called the Mystery Machine, hallucinating that they see ghosts. They had long conversations with a dog. And they always had the munchies. Hello? The dog's middle name was Doobie. Am I the only one that figured this out?
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5: Holy mackerel. Dee Snider from Twisted Sister. Holy mackerel. What's up, dude? We're not gonna take it. Well, guess what? We don't want it. You're the best, man. Thanks for coming to the show. I love music, too, but I'm old school. I still have a record player. Anybody else? Yeah. See, you must play records once in a while. Record player's cool until your needle breaks and you have to buy a replacement needle. It's really hard to find. It looked at me like I rode up to the mall on a horse with a torch. Hear ye, hear ye. Do you guys sell cannonballs or needles for record players? Got a butter churn up in his bitch? You guys play the American Idol drinking game? You know how it works? When American Idol comes on, you throw your beer at the TV. You know, they shoot that show in high def. They shoot that show in high def because you have to be high in def to get through an episode. Oh, wow. Look at this. This guy right here. You're very good. I've seen you on TV, sir, on To Catch a Predator. You were on Twice, if I recall, right? They let you keep the wardrobe, I see, too. That would be the best show ever. If they ever did a cross between To Catch a Predator and Are You Smarter Than a Fifth Grader? First prize, you get to keep the fifth grader. Who's not going to watch that season finale? All right, now it's time to find out if little Timmy goes home with his parents or Abe from Brooklyn.
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3: My husband and I actually lived in Vienna, Austria for about a year and a half, Wien, Österreich. We didn't really know a lot of people when we lived in Vienna, and Alex had a lot of friends through his job, and they were always having like work functions, which I don't care if I didn't know anybody, like hanging out with scientists is boring. And so he always wanted me to go, and I was like, find an excuse, I can't go. And finally one night he's like, okay, this dinner is going to be great, you're going to love it, you know, just come out, it'll be fun, you'll be the center of attention. I'm like, okay, I'm in. All right, let's go, let's do this. So I get there and I'm sitting across this like some kind of something from, you know, like Australia or something sitting across from me. And we're talking and he looks at me and he goes, so, I hear you're a clown? Never again. Never again. My twin sister is a lesbian. Hold your applause. I think it's kind of my fault. I'm a little bit of a sexual orientations Bengali. When we were younger, we were watching Katie Lang sing on the Grammys, and I was like, oh my God, look at that guy. He is so hot. And she's like, he is cute, who is he? And I was like, that's a girl, you are gay. We were seven. She's still gay. I have not ungayed her. I have to look at her face and say straight three times. She's not gay anymore. I won't do it. Even though my twin sister is a lesbian, I'm actually 100% against gay marriage. But that's mostly because I do not want to have to wear a bridesmaid tuxedo.
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7: I mean, that's one thing about getting older. You know, people ask you questions, you just start answering them. You know, people sitting there listening, taking notes. Yeah. It's like I flunked everything in high school. Why would you listen to me? You know? I was having lunch with this girl the other day, right in the middle of lunch, she looked across the table from me and she goes, this is gonna seem oddly racist. And I was like, all right, this is gonna be awesome. 41 years old, never heard a conversation started this way. Let's have it, baby. Let's see what you got. She's just like, there are a lot of Asians in this restaurant. Like, that's not racist. Well, that's an observation. There are a lot of Asians in this restaurant. However, if you were to say, what are all these Asians doing in this damn restaurant? Now that would seem oddly racist. But you still haven't said anything bad about Asians, but you definitely seem to have a problem with them being in the restaurant, which is odd. That's odd because I've never heard any bad stereotypes about Asians in restaurants. You know what I mean? Like, dude, they come in, they're taking up all the tables, you know? Just being all Asian. What do you hear? All you hear is about their driving, you know? It's either Tokyo Drift, 90 miles an hour, driving sideways, parallel parking, and breakdancing into the club, right? You're like, Jesus, is that guy from the future? How does one man possess all of that talent? Oh, they're just stopping at an intersection. Yeah. They don't even get mad. They're like, I know, I suck. I don't know what it is. It's like, it's boring. It's almost like it's so simple, I just start daydreaming and, you know.
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4: Joan Rivers. four girls alone. What's the matter? Your mother's going crazy? Where are you from? Brooklyn. Brooklyn, New York, same thing, yeah. How old are you? You don't know. 27, your mother, and you're single? Your mother must be going out of her mind. Jewish or Gentile? Gentile, Catholic? No, then you have nothing to worry about. No, Catholic mothers have an excuse. She wants to be a nun. What can I do? You have nothing to worry about. Jewish mothers, they'd be walking around with a baggie over their faces. But Gentile's very different. So how long are you married? Oh, and no wonder you had a mink jacket. That's it. How's it working out?
6: Fine.
4: Thank God. That's it. Children? You never know. And this is who is this? Is it just a friend or engaged, married, single?
8: Engaged.
4: Almost engaged?
8: Yeah.
4: Get a ring first. Don't give me almost engaged. Almost engaged means let's go to the Hotel Dixie. You get really engaged. That's right. Yeah, exactly. Don't let them talk into anything. I'm telling you right now. The single girls on the date, who makes the conversation? The man shows up. Whoopee, whoopee, whoopee. It's the girl, right? Sitting there discussing things like premarital sex, puffing away. Well, if you love somebody, why not? I'll tell you why not. Get the ring first. Because if you don't get the ring in the beginning, you'll never get it. Look what I got. Four chips and 12 mirrors. Look what I got. Can you see this? I pass it around, but you'll drop it. I'll have 7 years bad luck. Can you see this? And when he gave it to me, he had the gall to look me in the eye and say, it's small, but it's perfect. I'm a woman. A woman doesn't want small, but perfect. I want it imperfect, but big. Who would know? Would you know? No. I wouldn't hang out with jewelers' wives. Who would know? I wanted a ring when I came on stage. You'd look at me and go, bad taste. That's the kind of ring I wanted. I wanted a ring you can't get a glove on. You know those kind? I wanted to wear a glove on my right hand and go stark naked with the left one through life. I wanted a ring when I came on stage. You'd look at me and go, she's not that hot looking, but catch the ring. She must have something. She must be great in bed. You know what this chip tells you? You know how much it hurt the person? So get it before anything starts. That's all I say to you.
10: I tried to learn French. You know what? I don't know why I tried to learn other languages. I don't even know all of English. Have you ever talked to a really smart person and then you're just like, I don't know what you just said? Was that one word? Holy crap. That was a good big word. That was a big one. It was ginormous. I know a big word too. Because the English language is so ridiculous. It's so, I can't believe people know it. Like, think about it. Sweet, S-W-E-E-T, and S-U-I-T-E, spelled completely different, sound the same, mean different things. But I took a French class, and they had the no English rule, so every day I was in there, was always, en français, en français. I don't know the language. So I took your class, hola, damarita. One was like, I have to go to my car, and she was like, en français. I was like, if you think I know one word in French, you've made a serious fox pause. I love how a lot of you got it, but some of you are staring at me like, how come he's talking about animal feet? That wasn't even part of the joke earlier. My teacher was so mad when I said that, she was like, all right, smart ass, get out! And I was like, en français. Then she said it in French, I'm like, I'm sorry, I still don't know French. I tried learning Spanish last summer. I went to Disneyland. And I learned that some phrases don't translate from Spanish into English, like, excuse me, and sorry I ran my double stroller up your calf muscle. I tried learning Spanish because I don't want to be the pompous white guy that goes into a Mexican restaurant, speaks English the whole time until he leaves, and then he goes, gracias. Wow, do you know agua too? Because you're damn near fluent, Dora. And I lived in a Hispanic community for 2 months in LA, and it's great. You can't get mad. There's food vendors in the corner, kids playing in the street. I got honked at a red light. Normally, that would upset me. It's a red light. Where am I going? But when this guy honked, it was all like, na na na na na na na na na na na na na na na na na na na na na na na na na na na na na na na na na na na na na na na na na na na na na na na na. And I was like, oh my God, was that for me? That is awesome! I am from Minnesota. We don't have those there. Yes, sir, I do know it's green, but I'm not going. Honk it again. I think horns like that should be factory installed in every car in America. Then we could download new horns off the internet like cell phone rings. Be a lot less road rage, right? 100 car pileup, some guy's freaking out. Who started this thing? Guy who started it honks his horn. I like big butts and I cannot lie. Red beans and rice did miss ha.
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8: People with children understand one another. There's a bond. They help one another. You go in the mall, kids lose their mind in the mall. And don't take them in a toy store. Oh. If they just see a toy store in the mall, they just catch, they be walking like, Daddy! Daddy! Daddy! Daddy! Don't go in there. Don't go in. Don't go in there. Daddy! Oh! They become deaf mutes. Put it down. No, no, no. And the worst part is when you plan to take them in the toy store, you're in a good mood. You're going to go buy them something. I've seen people go in the toy store with the family, come out. I'll kill all of y'all. I'll kill every last. I'll kill all of y'all. But they all got toys, too. You ain't gonna walk out empty-handed because you have to kill that child right there. I'm in the store, and then you do that little fake threat. I'll put it back right now. I'm putting the bike back. No! No! Oh! Okay, okay, I'll get it. It's the last time I ever buy you something. You better believe that. You hear me? Yeah. You don't have to wrap it up. I'm gonna ride it home.
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11: Let's check our bumper stickers before we go out driving. Let's make sure we have enough bumper stickers on the car. You wouldn't want to get out in traffic and not have some reading material for the other drivers. What on earth would people ever do at the red lights if it weren't for my handy rear bumper mobile library service? And I have so many, I always have to check to see which ones are current. Let's see what I have on here today. Ooh, kind of an intellectual bumper sticker. Honk if your horn is broken. That ought to hold the average American for about a mile and a half. Here's a spiritual one. I've found him. I have Jesus in the trunk. And of course, my favorite bumper sticker, I'd rather be driving. What else do we see on the backs of these cars? I love my German Shepherd. I love your wife. And let's not forget the three most puke-inducing words that man has yet thought of. Baby on board. I don't know what valueless, soulless, yuppie sucker thought of that idea. You know what these morons are actually telling us, don't you? I know you figured this out. They're actually saying to us, because our child is nearby, we expect you to straighten up for a little while. Well, I run him into a damn utility pole. Right into a pole. Roll that car over, bounce that kid around a little bit. Let him grow up with a sense of reality, for Christ's sakes. Life doesn't change because you post a sign. Baby on board, child in car. Don't tell me your troubles, lady. Why don't you put up an honest sign? Ass at the wheel!
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24: That's right. I know y'all already noticed that I'm a big bitch, though. That's right. 6 feet tall, 6 feet naked. Big bitch in the ass. That's right. And I got some big ass feet. That's right. I got some big ass feet. I wear a size 12. Yeah. In men's. When I walk in a Payless, it get quiet. We only got 11s, bitch. We only got 11s. But I swear to God, men, I swear, men, if y'all can get past my big ass feet and how tall I am, I'm a great catch. I'm fine. I can fight. Oh, I ain't no damsel in distress. You can go get the car, baby, while I handle these three. I'm a top shelf bitch, nigga. And y'all know I can play some basketball. As tall as I am, I definitely can play some basketball. I've been playing ball since the sixth grade. I always played ball. I ain't never been no dainty little girl wearing dresses and knee. And you can see my knee pads, and I was a baller, son. I took my prom picture in the defensive stands, man. Shoulders straight. Weight even with my feet so I can move and move. He ain't gonna get none of that baseline. He ain't gonna get that baseline. He ain't gonna. I took my picture. I said, get this picture right here. I'm posting. I'm posting a drop. What? That's right. And you better watch out too, because I will dunk on your ass. I will.
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12: We all show up on this planet with our personalities already intact. As soon as you're here, you're made. You're made. And you're either allowed to flower or you're stomped out by the grown-ups in your life. My kids are exactly the same as when they got here. Exactly. And I had nothing to do with it. Nothing. My little one is tough as nails. She's a back like Michael Phelps. She eats rocks. She's a killer. We're all scared of her. All family. We're at the airport. I was like, where's the luggage? She has it already. Let's go. Hurry up. She's getting in the cab. Where'd she get money? I don't know. She was that way immediately. She came out of my wife. They put her on that little baby bread warmer shelf. She immediately started getting up like she had somewhere to go. Nurses were passing out. They never saw a baby do a push-up their first 5 seconds on the planet.
13: Yeah, let's get out of here.
12: I can't control that. I just have to watch her and hope she doesn't turn evil. It's all I can do. And the other one is smart. She's always been that way. She wants help with her homework now. I can't do it. Can't do it. Fourth grade math, I'm out. I'm out. It's fraction time. Good night. I'm out. I get nervous when the pizza guy comes. I have to do the change and the tip in the moment. I just hold up balled up money like I'm from a small town in Belgium. You need more of this? You want more?
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1: I was in Ireland performing, and that's right. That's why I left, because they go, woo-hoo. And I got sick of that. I can't take woo-hoo anymore. And I'll be damned if they're not here, too. But anyway, in Kilkenny, Ireland, they don't have anything American over there. It's very cool. But they did have a Subway sandwich shop. That was the one thing that had American. And that became the American embassy to me. I'd go out to a bar, piss off an Irish dude, and have him chase me to the Subway. I said, dude, I'm sorry, but you're out of your jurisdiction. But you can't have a cold cut combo, though. Now, this is my second part of my Subway two-part joke. I was in downtown Boise, Idaho, and I saw a duck. And I knew the duck was lost, because ducks ain't supposed to be downtown. There's nothing for them there. So I went to a Subway sandwich shop. I said, let me have a bun. But she wouldn't sell me just the bun. She said I had to have something on it. She told me it's against regulations for Subway to sell just the bun. I guess the two halves ain't supposed to touch. So I said, all right, we'll put some lettuce on, which I did. They said, that'll be $1.75. I said, it's for a duck. They said, all right, well, then it's free. See, I did not know that. Ducks eat for free at Subway. Had I known that, I ordered a much larger sandwich. Let me have the steak fajita sub. But don't bother ringing it up. It's for a duck. There are six ducks out there, and they all want Sun Chips. I find that ducks' opinion of me is very much influenced over whether or not I have bread. A duck loves bread, but it does not have the capability to buy a loaf. That's the biggest joke on the duck ever. Like, if I worked at a convenience store and a duck came in and grabbed a loaf of bread with his beak and walked out, I would let him go. I would say, come back tomorrow, bring your friends. When I think of a duck's friends, I think of more ducks, right? But he could have, like, a beaver in tow. Because if you're an animal, you want to have a beaver as a friend. Because they got some kick-ass houses. Lakeside my ass, lake on. Now, if I was to give a duck bread, I'd give him Pepperidge Farm bread. Because that's fancy. It's wrapped twice. So you open it, and it still ain't open. That's why I don't buy it. I don't need another step between me and toast.
2: Oh, the homeless. Come on, who doesn't ride the Subway? I do. I got my Metro card, man. Serious, man. My monthly is serious. You know, the New York Metro card, even if you're not from here, is serious. I can lose my Amex. I can lose my other credit cards. I can call that in. You can't call in Metro. All you think about is that homeless dude that stole your card.
3: Yeah. Everybody free. Free, free.
2: Tell you, I'm sick of them. Don't act like when you're not on a train, you're not mad when they show up. All this political correctness is getting you messed up. You know you get mad when you hear that speech.
3: Excuse me, lady and gentlemen. Excuse me, lady. Gentlemen, I don't mean to disturb anybody.
2: Really? See, and some of you sit there and try to see you with your political correctness. Oh, there's a homeless man. Don't make fun of him. Just, oh, he just touched me with tuberculosis. That's fine. I don't play that. People love me on the train. Oh, hell no! See? Bum repellent. Oh, no.
4: Yeah, that's me.
2: Oh, yeah, it'll keep you alive, huh?
3: Excuse me?
2: Oh, come on!
4: Yeah, that's me.
2: But people on the train are like, thank God you said that, thank you.
4: Yeah, I just don't want no tuberculosis. I just don't want none right now.
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28: Love is one of the last remaining magic words. It's got too much power. You need to get rid of that word. People should love each other, but you should just stop saying it. That word has gotten out of hand. That word's like the LAPD. It's just completely out of control. If a girl says, "I love you," you can't say, "You rock!" You have to say, "I love you too." You can't string a bunch of words together to fix that. You have to say that word. And you give us too much power. With one word, you give guys the ability to express themselves in a way they could never figure out how to do on their own, just by stringing a bunch of words together. And you make us say it. And we'll say anything. You know we'll say anything. You don't even care, as long as you say it. "Do you love me?" "I love you." "Are you sure?" "Totally.
29: I trust you."
28: It's like a crazy little game we play. But if you say anything else, "Baby, listen, I just want you to know, every relationship I had before was just useless, all right? I just want to tell you, I've never been more fulfilled. I've never been happier. I've never been more inspired. I feel like finally, for once in life, I have a shot not to be a loser. If she cares about me, that's all I think about myself. If she cares about me, maybe I can do something. Maybe I can be somebody. When I close sales at work, I think about you. All right, I want to come home to you. I want to have babies with you. I would happily give my life for you. Happily." "Okay, I just heard a lot of blah, blah, blah. That sounded like lyrics to a Creed song. You can't even say the magic word. Say it."
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30: In a ladies' room, we got all kinds of crazy rules. We don't talk about them. We sure know them, don't we? Yeah, it's like a list of ladies' restroom etiquette, like top two, no farting or pooping. "Oh, not in a ladies' room. You take that somewhere else." "Where?" "And it's not because it's written in stone. We just know what bitches other women can be. You walk into a ladies' room, you want to drop something off? You know what I'm talking about? Make a stink pickle. tickle? I'm talking about. There's gonna be a woman somewhere in that bathroom. She's got her ears and nose open. She comes out of nowhere like, oh my God, do you smell that? Oh my God, do you hear that? Sarah, come here. Look at her shoes. Look at her shoes. That's diarrhea girl's shoes. That's why women are always so bitchy. We can't poop in public. Who made up this rule? You are in a lady's bathroom. You do have to pass some gas. You're either supposed to flush or cough. Is it you? I'll kick your ass. I swear to God I will. Man, because I understand that flush, right? That covers up a lot of noise. That's strategery. If that's even a word, which I think it is. Yeah. But a cough sounds absolutely nothing like a fart. But I can't think of how many times I've been sitting in a stall, the stall next to me, I hear... Did a pipe just burst? Sweetheart, does your ass have the flu? Jesus. All the women in the audience gonna blow it the whole rest of the show. Just wait for a really big laugh and then let it out. That's what I've been doing.
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6: When I stayed up all night playing poker with tarot cards. I got a full house and four people died. I have a telescope on the peephole on my door so I can see who's at the door for 200 miles. Who is it? Who is it gonna be when you get here? I got an answering machine for my phone now when I'm not home and someone calls me up, they hear a recording of a busy signal. I lost a buttonhole. I broke a mirror in my house. I'm supposed to get 7 years bad luck, but my lawyer thinks he can get me 5. I like to skate on the other side of the ice. I like to reminisce with people I don't know. Granted, it takes longer. I like to fill my tub up with water, then turn the shower on and act like I'm in a submarine that's been hit. I hate when my foot falls asleep during the day because that means it's gonna be up all night. When I get real, real bored, I like to drive downtown and get a great parking spot, then sit in my car and count how many people ask me if I'm leaving.
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7: We used to have this party every year in Death Valley for about 7 years. Just about like 70 or 100 of us. We'd go out, way out in the middle of nowhere, in Death Valley, and every year we'd go, and just it was colossal drug use and, you know, booze and no cops and tight women and tight men and loose stool and sunburns, and juvenile drug abuse. One year we were snorting chopped up Ritalin at the end because it was all that was left. And this was the year, 2 years ago, where Steve Fawcett went missing. Steve Fawcett, they just found his remains. He was a billionaire adventurer is what they kept referring to him as. Is that a career choice? Cape Fear Community College for adventurer? I think an adventurer is nothing but someone who takes unnecessary risks with their own life for no benefit to humankind, just to get some adrenaline and have some fun. I'm not against it. It's hard to have fun when you're 60 years old and you have $1 billion. And I know that because I'm 42 years old and I have $9,000 and I'm out of ideas. I have nothing to spend it on. I will die with that $9,000 still sitting there. I just don't know why he gets to be called an adventurer. I'm taking the same adventures in the same desert 400 miles south. I'm just doing them with my brain and chemicals and stuff because I don't have $1 billion to get hydroplanes and jetpacks. I have to do lines of mocaine in Death Valley, where that's where you chop up your mushrooms with the cocaine and you grind it all up in a one big fat line and you do a wreck.

0: They could have picked 90. It's just arbitrary. They just grabbed one and ran with it, you know? That's what bothers me. I've learned more from so-called retarded people. Oh, jeez. Let's get off the subject, because I will go forever. Listen to this fact. Last year, 81 people were bitten by sharks. Last year, 1,922 people were bitten by other people. Next time you're standing on the beach looking out at the waves thinking, I don't know if I want to get turned around. That's where the danger is. I don't know. You know the evolution chart, right? There's the chart of evolution. There's a space between the monkey and the human. I doubt that highly. There's an overlap, I'm sure. I'm not clinically depressed, but I am medically disappointed.
1: Patrice O'Neill.
2: I like beautiful women like everybody else, but I'll take, you know, shorter. I like pretty face is necessary. I'll take a woman shaped like anything weird. Square, flat butt. Because I'm a mess naked. I look at my girl. Like, I look in the mirror sometimes, right? At myself naked, and I start to mistrust my woman. I'll be like, what's this bitch up to? I'd call the police every time I try to get near me. This bitch up to no good. But that's because women are beautiful, and they'll love you for, like, other reasons. He's so funny. That's it? All right, bitch, whatever. He's smart. Really? What is your name, by the way? Stacy? Stacy.
3: Daisy.
2: Daisy. Wow, it's getting the black girls' names are getting wider and wider as we go along. Deborah. Daisy. Nicole. Can I call you Shonda? Is that your nickname, though? Do the people call you Shonda? They do? They get to know you? Okay, good. Shonda's cool. I like that. And you have a man, right? No? How come? How old are you, by the way? 31. Why not? Just look at skin pretty. Why not? Teeth pretty. Why not? Just waiting around for Mr. Right. Isn't it sad? Don't sometimes you feel a little sad, though? Don't you get sad and lonely? Daisy, you don't get a little bit? Just sometimes when you curled up at night and it's just nobody just to just spoon you and hold you? Don't you just want a man, any man, just to... Really? You're a soldier like that? You just lay... Read your book and pet your 12 cats and just... Watch infomercials till you fall asleep?
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5: That's where I'm going to snap is on the plane, man. You're going to read about me. Oh, God, that chatty neighbor. Oh, God. I always get that guy. As soon as I hit my seat. Blah, blah, blah, blah. Can everybody hear me in the whole damn plane? I don't know how to monitor the volume of my voice. So I talk like a broken French horn about my boat and my job and bad breath on you. How about some peanuts? We're 30,000 feet. Hey, buddy, you from around here?
6: Yeah, I live in a cloud, dork.
5: He wouldn't shut up. I was in a car wreck last month. Doctor said I almost died.
6: You need to drive faster. It's the airlines. That's what it is. I mean, is it any wonder that every act of terrorism seems to involve an airline at some point? Maybe these guys aren't like religious fanatics. Maybe they're just disgruntled travelers that have had it. With the seat back and the tray table and the... It's going to come out that 9/11 was not caused by fundamentalist terrorists. It's just caused by some guy in business class who snapped. You know, he's sitting there reading the paper. Some chowderhead sits down next to him. Oh, my God. Just got back from Orlando. Took the kids, the whole package. Fun, but exhausting.

0: Sir, I'm just going to read my paper if you don't mind. What are you reading? Huh? Wall Street Journal? I heard of that. I read that Da Vinci Code. It was fascinating. I just want to be by myself for this flight, if you don't mind. Come on, people need to talk. It builds community. Sir, I'm going to fly the plane to a field if you don't shut up. I kind of like to see that. We'd be on TV. See? And now we all got to strip for airport security. See? This chowderhead. That's what happened. Osama bin Laden. We see a picture of him. What's he wearing every single time you see a picture of him? Towels, rags on his head. Delta lost his bags. The messenger people.
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2: I don't want to give you the wrong impression about my mother. She did say the one thing that finally got me out of Scotland. She said, "Get out of Scotland." She didn't say that. The police said that. What happened was that when I was a little boy and I was being naughty and making faces and kind of what I do for a living now. Take that, college kids. Yeah. Now, you went to Emerson to get into show business, didn't you? Did they teach you faces at Emerson? You're gonna need that. No, when I was making faces when I was a kid, she used to say, "Craig, if the wind changes, your face will stay like that." I was like, "Really? This could be my ticket out of this dump. I will hang around in places of uncertain wind direction, pretending to be Sean Connery."
3: Yes. Your plans for world domination are sadly mistaken.
2: And I'll be away. I'll be off. Because Sean Connery is a god in Scotland. He's a god everywhere, my goodness. What is he, like 95 years old, the sexiest man alive? How the hell is that happening? Young women, 25, 35 years old. Oh, Sean Connery's so sexy. He's got a walker, for Christ's sake.
3: That's right, here comes daddy. Oh, yeah. Oh, I'm too sexy for my shop.
2: I love Sean Connery, though. I love Sean Connery. You know why? Because he doesn't mess around with acting. He doesn't show off acting. He's a movie star. When Sean Connery is in, plays an Irish cop in The Untouchables, he's like, "Yeah, that's right, I'm an Irish cop, begorra." When he plays a Russian submarine commander in The Hunt for Red October, he's like, "Yeah, sure, that's right, I'm a Russian submarine commander. You know it, I know it, I'm Sean Connery, you're lucky I'm in this, now let's get on with it." Awesome.
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21: I had to buy a mattress when I moved to New York, which is a weird shopping experience because you actually lay down on the product to test it out. They're like, what do you think? 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If I'm really going to do a trial, though, I'm going to need to get naked and eat Chinese food. 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Of course, I lay down on the cheapest mattress. She's like, that's good for what it is, which is the worst thing a salesperson can say about a product. That's good for what it is. That's like saying, it's our worst thing. But if you want the worst, then that'll be good for you. And she goes, let me just show you our most popular model. And I looked at the price tag. I think it said $1 million. And she goes, you'll never want to leave this bed. Isn't that called depression? Can I go back to my affordable bed that I can wake up from and live my life? I'd like to get back to my start the day bed. That one. And they try to sell you on the investment of the mattress. Oh, it's an investment. An investment is something that you buy and goes up in value. What mattress has ever skyrocketed in value? Yep, made all my money flipping mattresses, so doing pretty good. Got a second house down in Florida. 8 hours a night, that's a third of your life. Wouldn't you want to invest in a third of your life? You can't apply cost to time spent. They'd be like, you spend more time in your pants than in your house. It only makes sense to drop 200 grand on these jeans. It's an investment in yourself.
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0: Todd Barry.
3: Saw an ad for Viagra. It said, go on our website for tips on how to talk to your doctor about getting a prescription. So are you afraid you're going to let him down or something? Hey, doc, remember when I told you I was a sexual superhero? Of course I do, Brian. It'd be weird if I forgot that. I was treating her for a sinus infection at the time, and you just blurted it out. One of my most disturbing experiences in my 30 years as a doctor, including 29 as a trauma surgeon. A list of conversation starters on this website, ways to break the ice with your doctor to ask for some Viagra. I thought of a great ice-breaking question. Hey, doctor, are you still a doctor? You are. So prescriptions? Still on board with that? Cool, get your pen out. I would like 1,000 of them. No, I'm going away for Labor Day weekend and feeling really confident. Yeah, 1,000. 1,000. 1,000. Milk that joke, huh? Palms are all sweaty from milking that joke. I didn't even realize that made sense till after I said it. Magical moment we all had together. This guy's slapping his knees, doing everything right. Front row slap. You've heard of knee slapper before. It's a real phenomenon. I don't care what they said on Mythbusters, it really happens. People need to slap their knees to get the full effect of the thing I already forgot I said. Follow me on Twitter, sir? Of course, that's the way you talk to me. Could have said yes, could have said no. He said, of course. As if there were no choice. I do post amazing stuff there, don't I? It's really some of the best out there. Second person agreed. I posted something recently. Hey, any California foodies out there? I'm looking for a good Senegalese restaurant at the LA airport. People started writing back. That's not really the best place for it. Really, the LA airport for Senegalese food? I can't tell if you're joking or if I'm joking. I didn't just ask for Senegalese food, I asked for good Senegalese food. I want the real deal. And I want it at the LA airport.
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22: Well, I went to AA. I'm like, okay, AA, fix me. I'm so broken, apparently. And they're like, well, here's the first and only rule, Glenn. You can never drink again. And I went, what? What kind of first rule is that? Why don't you lead up to that? Like, how about no more Rubik's Cube? Do you have any idea how many times Drunken Glenn has given me a ride home? When no one else would. I was a high vomit risk.
23: Drunken Glenn likes risks.
22: And they say, no! Sober Glenn all the time!
23: Well, here's something you may not know about Sober Glenn. Sober Glenn is judgmental. Sober Glenn meets somebody new, he doesn't take the time to find the little diamond that lives inside their ribcage. He does not peel back the fleshy human layers to find the soul plant growing inside. Nah, Sober Glenn meets somebody new, he makes snap judgments just like that, and he sticks to them. Sober Glenn meets a transvestite, he thinks it's disgusting.
0: Drunken Glenn, however.
23: Upon meeting a transvestite, simply references the Alcoholics Book of Etiquette. But still I say no. No is what they say at AA. You're like, come on, AA, surely I could have... Like, what if two of my friends were getting married and I wanted to celebrate their union with a glass of wine, and you know what they said? They went, no. Come on, AA, what about after hockey? Can I have some beer? And they went, no. Well, what about on my birthday? Couldn't I get drunk? You know what they did? They baked me a cake. You know what that cake said? On. I had it the wrong way around. Come on, folks. It's a reading joke, and it only involves two letters. You can... No is what they say, Sober Glenn, all the time. Because, oh, isn't Sober Glenn so cool? He is so smart, and he doesn't even have to read any books. You should have a parade for Sober Glenn and march him down Main Street. We can all bask in his kingly kingness. Take him to the river. Bathe him.
2: Let his greatness wash down the river and into the sea and make the whales stronger.
23: Oh, Sober Glenn, what a man, what a champion. You should move to Chicago with Sober Glenn and start a family because he's so cool. You should build villages in his footprints. Yeah! Sober Glenn. He's a genius. Sober Glenn. All the time. Well, correct me if I'm wrong, and I very rarely am. Didn't every time I got drunk, was that not Sober Glenn's idea?
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6: It's funny because I have a cousin that got hit by a train, and really, and not his whole body, just his leg, like that. Hey, Manuel, a train's coming. No, it's not. There was a lady that got hit by a train, and her family was suing the Blue Line because they said that she didn't speak English. And I'm thinking, you know what? If you're standing on the track and you hear, ¿qué quiere decir eso? Me dijo, ¿qué quiere decir? I have an aunt, ah, man, that hates me so much. And one day she said, you're gonna end up on the street, cabrón. Yeah, cabrona, on the Walk of Fame. But it was a bad family, man. I mean, just, you know, it still is. I don't have any contact with them, you know. If they want to get a hold of me, they call the Enquirer. We all have them in our family. Yeah, you got them, right, bro? You can't leave out. Who's coming? Oh, wait a minute. Hang on, we'll be right there. Come on in, clean that up. Hey, you know what? I had a cousin that went out with one of our cousins. Look how I got quiet over here, right here. Let go of my hand till after. And when they showed up at the house, I was like, Bobby, we're cousins. Second cousins. Eh? My mom and her mom don't even talk.
5: Oh, my dog. I almost got, I had this most wonderful dog. I have God. And my dog, Lulu, very unusual. She was a rescue. Half pit bull and half collie. Really nice. She would, like, rip your face off and then go for help. I mean, just so cute. And I got her through, what's that commercial they do that just kills me with the battered dogs? Angel, what's her name? Sarah McLachlan, Sarah McLachlan's angel. You know what I'm talking about? The dogs are all battered. And, oh my God, it kills me, this commercial. Sarah McLachlan's angel, do you know what I'm talking about? Try it. That's it. Oh God, this kills me. This kills me. Oh, go ahead, play it, yes. Oh. And sometimes they're in cages. And then I found out they're actors. Each one of those little dogs gets $25,000. I said to Lulu, we're going to get this commercial. We can do it, baby. I beat her to a pulp. I smacked her around with a chain, broke the paws, cut off the ears. She was a mess. And then she died in the cab, wouldn't you know it? But I still took her in. I just dragged her in. And we got to the finals. It was...
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7: Glad to be here in New York City, man. We all the same, don't you agree? Come on. Give yourselves a hand, all the stereotypes. Stop! It's about love. All right? All this stereotyping. Black people, we do it too. We gotta stop it. White people can't dance. White people dance their ass off just different. Black people, we are so picky when it comes to dancing. We're the only race on earth that dances in styles. You know what that means? We have a dance that comes in style. We do the hell out of it until it goes out of style. And then we can never do it again forever. Think about it, The Rock, gone, bump, gone, robot. You know that's gone. Cabbage Patch, gone. That's why we're doing this now. Black people, we think we so damn hip. Some white dances we don't know nothing about. River dance. That's hard. They don't even move their arm. And they smiling too. That's hard to do. Square dancing. Blacks don't square dance, why? Because we can't stand to be told nothing. Swing your partner, no. Go and pump it up. Hippest country music I ever heard in my life was honky tonk. You ever heard of honky tonk? Honky tonk! Anytime white people call themselves honkies, you know it's funky. Breaking it down like James Brown, but it's country. Dun.
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10: So, I grew up in Miami, Florida. My little boy and girl got me a Miami Dolphins t-shirt for my birthday. I love to wear it because they got it for me. I was checking out of a hotel in Dallas. I had my Dolphins t-shirt on. I didn't really think it through. And I overheard this guy say to his buddy, "Looks like we got ourselves a Dolphins fan." I'm like, great. Am I gonna get in a fight because I'm wearing a t-shirt with a picture of a dolphin on it? Is this really the planet I'm living on? So this guy goes, Dolphins fan, huh? And I go, yeah, my kids got it for me. I bring them into it for some reason. Yeah, they love me and they need me because I provide for them. You know, maybe that'll stop his plans. How come when you're wearing a t-shirt that says something on it, everybody thinks you're the public relations spokesperson for whatever this says? This guy goes, you guys gonna continue with that wildcat offense? I know this looks really official. Being 100% cotton and all. But believe it or not, there are people even higher in the Dolphins organization who make those kinds of decisions. Like when they're working in the offense, they don't go, you know anybody with a t-shirt? You have a number? Now here's something I always wondered. You know when there's a big championship game, they always make two sets of t-shirts because they don't know who's going to win? And I always wonder, well, what happens to that wrong set? And I read in Sports Illustrated, this is true, they send those to developing countries. That's true. Guatemala, Nicaragua, they receive those. World champions, wrong team. I thought, that's beautiful, man. They don't go to waste. But then I thought, I don't know, should we be involved in this massive disinformation campaign? We go over to visit, tell us more about President McCain.
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9: I was single for most of last year and most of my life before last year. When I was single, I found myself on the phone a lot. I'm on my phone a lot now, but even more when I was single. Always either texting women on my phone, looking up on dating apps on my phone. I think in the end, I spent more time on my phone than I ever did with any actual women. I was worried when I finally got with one, I wouldn't even know what to do with her. You know, she'd be like, oh, I'm so right now. I was like, well, should I put your in rice? Rice. I do get worried about going back to being single again because I feel like the rules change. I'm not sure if I'm up on all of them. Like, is the guy still supposed to pay on a date? I know sometimes women will kind of like offer to pay, but we all know that offer does not count for. You know what I call that offer? That's a reverse Corleone. Yeah, you're making me an offer I have to refuse. Here's what I think the rule should be. I think you just split it right down the middle. No one offers to pay. Both people insist to pay their own way.
11: No.
9: Yes. Gold digger, yes. I'm sorry, some of us believe in equality. It's just what I'm here to promote. Hear me out, because when one person's paying, you're setting expectations way too high. Right? If I'm dropping $100 on an evening out in the town with a lady, now I'm expecting $100 worth of good times. Right? And I'm not saying it has to be sex. Okay? It doesn't have to be sex. In fact, if it's not sex, boy, am I excited to see what you have planned to provide $100 worth of fun. Are you a juggler? Perhaps some close-up magic. No, but what do you get for $100? Some conversation. About $100 for some motherfucking chit-chat. Yeah, the only conversation that'd be worth $100 would be if you told me a quick and easy way to make $107.
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25: It's these new crop of women. They need so much attention. It needs to be focused on them 24 hours a day. I'm a guy's guy. I just want to watch the game. That's all I want to watch. And she won't let me watch the game. That's it, dude. That's all I want to do. I'm a big pro football fan. My team plays 16 weeks a year. They're three-hour games, right? That's 48 hours. That's 2 days out of 365 I want to watch a game. I don't think I'm asking for too much. I got a big screen TV. I got satellite dishes all from Sunday afternoon. And she won't let me watch the game. Right? This is what happens, right? The game's about ready to start. I'm like, honey, the game's going to start. Leave me alone, right? 2 minutes in, I'm watching the game. I hear, should I get oil change on Monday or Tuesday? I'm like, what? What? Oh, sorry, you're watching a game? Yeah, I just told you. The guy's in the pads? Yeah. All right, I'm sorry. And then I'm just standing. I can see her in the corner of my eye. I'm just thinking, get out of here. Why do you got to stand there? I hate you. You're paying them 2 minutes apiece. All right, now 2 more minutes go by, right? I didn't look over there, so nobody gave her any attention at all, right? I'm watching the game. I hear she comes over, starts giving me a lap dance. Oh, you like that? You like that? Like, you want to have sex after halftime. How's that? Halftime's 12 minutes. I can make a sandwich and not miss second half kickoff. Let me watch the game.
8: George Carlin.
11: So anyway, about 80 years after the Constitution is ratified, 80 years later, the slaves are freed. Not so you'd really notice it, of course. Just sort of on paper. And that was, of course, during the Civil War. Now, there's another phrase I dearly love. That is a true oxymoron if I've ever heard one. Civil War. Do you think any country could really have a civil war? Say, pardon me. I'm awfully sorry. Now, of course, the Civil War has been over for about 120 years, but
2: not so you'd really notice it.
11: Because we still have these people called Civil War buffs, people who thought it was a really keen war. And they study the battles carefully, and they try to improve on the strategies and the tactics to increase the body count in case we have to go through it again sometime. In fact, some of these people actually get dressed up in uniform once a year and go out and refight these battles. You know what I say? Use live ammunition, would you please? You might just raise the intelligence level of the American gene pool. But what do you expect? Hey, come on, this is a warlike country. We come from that Northern European, basically the Northern European genes, the blue eyes, those blue eyes. Boy, everybody in the world learned real quick, didn't they? When those blue eyes sail out of the north, you better nail everything down. And it's a warlike country. Come on. I mean, forget foreign policy. Even the domestic rhetoric is warlike. Everything about our domestic policy invokes the thought of war. We don't like something in this country, we declare war on it. The war on poverty, the war on drugs, the war on crime, the war on AIDS, the war on cancer. We got the only national anthem that mentions rockets and bombs in the damn thing. You know what I mean? All right.
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9: I've got a great lady. I've been married for almost 28 years now, and thank you. And it's weird for us because our kids are gone now. My last one just graduated. He's going to college. We have an empty nest. And I knew there'd be this period of transition, but oh my God, I didn't know it'd be like this. There's nothing to deflect the attention away from me now. You know, when I had kids, I could go, she'd go, what happened here? I go, oh, you might want to talk to the kids. They were screwing around with that stuff there. I don't know. Now, those eyes are just... My name is the only name that gets called out loud in that house now. I hear it every day. And I have developed a hearing problem. To the point that she actually made me a doctor's appointment to have my hearing checked. And I went, because I'm committed to this. And the doctor gave me the test. He goes, your hearing's fine. I go, I know. But can you write me a note that says it's not? It drives her. I'll be sitting in the den watching TV. And the dog will be laying on the floor there. And I'll hear it. The other end of the house going, Bill! Bill! And I look down. The dog's looking at me. I'm like, oh, I hear her. She'll be here in a minute. Didn't you hear me? What? What? And now she's wanting to do things together. The other day I was watching TV and she walks in the den and she goes, what are you doing? I go, watching TV. And she goes, okay. Is there something you wanted to do? I thought we could go for a walk. But Survivor Man's on. He's in Antarctica. He's gonna eat a penguin. I just thought we could go for a walk. Why do you want to go for a walk? We have cars. I just thought we could walk and talk and walk and talk. All right, all right. And ladies, don't get me wrong. I don't mind going for a walk if we're gonna walk. But you don't walk. You saunter. You meander. Walking says you have a destination in mind. She's 20 yards behind me. I'm like, where are we walking to? Your execution? Let's go. Survivor Man's on. This isn't walking. This is loitering. And she wants to hold hands. Oh, my God. We've been married for 28 years. When you're 16 years old, you hold your girlfriend's hand because that's an outward sign to other fellows. This is my girlfriend. Everybody just back off. You know what people think when they see guys my age holding hands with their wives? Oh, dude, he's missing Survivor Man. I'm going to tell you that right now. And I'm sorry. I love holding her hand, but when you walk, we start holding hands, and 30 seconds into, I'm like, all right, it's getting sweaty. Let's stop. Sweaty. I said, why do you want to hold hands? And she goes, so people will know we're married. I said, they can tell we're married by the look on my face. The stoop in my shoulders. And the fact that you're 20 yards behind me, pick it up!
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12: Here's the deal. You never wanted to go to church. Anybody in here never wanted to go to church. And I can prove it to you right now, all right? Okay? Because never during church ever has anybody in the history of church ever said this, oh, hey, watch this part. How many times you say it when you watch Godfather? Worship that. That's why you always fall asleep during church, man. Because you don't want to be there. That's why. You fall asleep, you try so hard not to just in case there's hell. You know what I mean? You try so hard, you use that non-falling asleep face that you use for everything, just... Oh, come on, I got this. Come on. Damn it. Oh, no, not damn it. Just regular wow or whatever. Just in case. The same thing always wakes you up. Just, oh. What are we doing? We're kneeling for no reason? For no reason at all, we'll kneel? Cool. Stand up already? Great. Okay, good. That's good. Good, you. How'd you get up there, sir? How'd you get up there? Every time I fall asleep, the same dude wakes me up, always. It's the dude with the collection plate. Right? That basket with the pole attached to it? Yo, you never need to attach a pole to a basket ever. Just pass the basket around. That guy's job is unnecessary, man. I'll be asleep and he'll just... Here. Oh, that was 100. Give it back. That was 100. I hate how long that pole is. It bothers me, man. Dude, you can't even see the dude holding it. That's how long. You need binoculars. The dude's out in the parking lot with the handle just, oh.
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24: 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You've come to the right place. 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
4: And Dog the Bounty Hunter. Y'all remember when Dog the Bounty Hunter first came out? 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Real bounty hunter. In Hawaii. 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Bring your ass where I come from. Do or die, best die, Brooklyn. Yeah. I bet you when you leave there, you'll be the barefoot bounty hunter. And who do y'all see? Let's be honest tonight, y'all. Who do y'all see dog busting on his show? It ain't never no real thorough criminal. It's always some feeble, drug-addled, homeless person, preferably living in a cardboard box, you know. Come here, you. Come out of that box. Big-ass can of hairspray on his hip. His fat-ass wife, guess her name is Uno the Bounty Hunter. And you all heard it from me first. We have to start being nicer to Miss Britney Spears. Yes, that's what I said, y'all. Nicer. She's had a very rough past 5 years. And you know what's been making it so rough? Everybody thinks they know her personal business. Yeah, but where'd you get the information from? The tabloids. Yeah, the same tabloids that used to run articles on Bigfoot. You can't go by that. I'm here to tell everybody here tonight that whatever you think you know about Britney Spears is not true. I can say that because I know what was really wrong with Britney Spears. Britney Spears was possessed. Yeah, I know she was possessed because I know who she was possessed by. She was possessed by the spirit of Rick James. That's why whenever I seen Britney on the news, I would just turn the sound down on the television. Yeah, so I can imagine hearing Rick James' voice come out of her mouth. Pour me a drink, dumb Britney Spears. Somebody call up the paparazzi. I'm gonna be gone for about an hour. Throw the baby in the microwave and keep him warm.
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6: You know, you'll notice when you're walking around any major city now, and I notice this here even in England, which is ironic, that you find less and less people speaking English nowadays. Like even in America, I walk through any major city and I hear people speaking every other language but English. I know words in other people's languages, I know phrases, I know how to say certain things, but I can't speak anything from top to bottom other than English. And which, you know, like if I was to talk to you, if I was to start speaking Punjabi to you, I know enough to start a conversation, but then if you replied, I would just go, yeah, right? Like, That's why I've created my own language. I'd be like, oh, kya la jinda, oh, TikTok, tozi. I'm like, but. That's what I would do. That's all I do. I've created my own language. It's called but. And then, you know, with Indian people, because we have so many dialects, they may just think, oh, I don't know that dialect of, what is, kya, but. What I like to do is I like to listen to people speak another language. And then I play this game where I try to figure out what language it is. I stare at them every now and then and smile like I know what they're saying. You should see how paranoid people get. I'm sitting at this cafe, there's these people behind me, and all I hear is, and I'm looking at them and I go, and they were like, we must move. This man speaks Latvian. Damn you, Rosetta Stone. But I always listen for like the one key word in English, you know? You ever do that? Hear somebody speaking another language and you listen for the one key word in English and then you try and piece together what they're talking about. But the funny thing is you'll hear a word that sounds like an English word, but it won't mean the same thing to them. Like you'll be like, Schlubben wir haben to go in this shopping mall. And you're like, aha! They're going to a shopping mall. But then you find out that shopping mall means bread to them or something, you know? But Indians make up words all the time. They end up in our vernacular forever. Susu is one of those words because Indians make up words based on the sounds they hear. That's where Susu came from. What's he doing? Susu. Ah, Susu. There's all kinds of words that are made up that we all know. What's the Indian word for firecracker? Pataka. See, that's not a word. That's the noise they make. Pataka. That's it. That's the noise. If my mom sees two people whispering, she'll go, look, son, they're doing kuspus. The hell is kuspus? You know, kuspus. The Indian word for flip-flops is chappals, but the nickname, chatpats. You know why? Because when you walk in, they go, chak-pat. When I was in India, they have these three-wheeler taxis. And I was with my cousin. I go, hey, should I call a taxi? She goes, no, I will. Oi! Farfadiya! What? Farfadiya! That's the noise they make. Farfadiya.
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7: Nice to be here today with that lovely kind of nuclear spring. Flowers are like Anne Hesh. They're out, they're in, they're out. I don't know. I can't deal with it. I was very happy today. I walked well. I didn't actually have to walk outside. It's kind of like the downtown habit trail thing you've got going. It's great. Hamsters must go, this is big. You just go from building to building to building to building. Never outside. People are going, I've been in Minneapolis for 40 years. I've never seen the outside. I understand, though, that during the winter, it's like, what is it, 1,000 below? Or like, I really don't think it gets any colder. Oh, don't ya know? Oh, yeah. Oh, God. You have 10,000 lakes, and Jesse Ventura will not jump into one of them. You're all outside 2 days in a row. You're going, thank you, Great Spirit. I am sorry we cannot find a virgin to sacrifice, but we thank you. Will you take a heavily pierced person instead? Do not be afraid.
24: Oh. All comedy, all the time. iHeart Comedy.
8: Okay, I think that's in tune enough for comedy. Can you guys hear that? Can you hear the guitar? Okay, cool. They probably don't get a lot of work done at the bubble wrap factory. I know a girl who's a tease, but she's not cute enough for that. So she's an annoy.

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1: This is a book where what I do is I write down ideas I have for books to sell at Urban Outfitters. Here's some of the ones I've come up with. How to make a dress out of ramen noodles and post-racism. No knives. 50 easy meals to make while on angel dust. And of course, 400 pictures of sad teenagers. This. So there's a health food store near my house that sells these bottles. I brought bigger versions to show you. But this is, you know about medicine. Well, these are, you know how you can buy like a thing for a headache or whatever? Well, this is very interesting medicine. This is, this one's called Centauri, and this is what it does. Helps you take care of your own needs and assert yourself if you find it hard to say no to others. Finally! Something I could drink for that situation. This is another one, Impatiens. Helps you deal with slow situations or people with good humor rather than impatience or irritability. The medicine. Like if you're in line at CVS and you're like, oh, this is taking forever. And then you drink it and you're like, ah, this is great. I like this. There's no way the FDA approved those. Anyone can make them. You can just make that. So I'm going to make that and sell it to idiots. And these are some of the ones I've come up with. This is to avoid running into someone you know when you're on the street and you want to go to the bathroom. This is something, helps you treat Latinos like you've been friends with them your whole life. This helps you deal with your disapproving, verbally abusive parents like they're mentally challenged greeters at Walmart.
2: Jerry Seinfeld.
3: When you're on the road, which I am not now, you have to do whatever anybody suggests to do for that day, because you got to do something. A couple weeks ago, we were in Pittsburgh. We went to the track, bet on the horses. This is idiotic. I think it's fun, but I never would think for a second that I could figure out what horse is going to win. I don't even think the horses know that they're racing. Do they? I mean, are they walking back to the stable afterwards going, I was third, I was fifth, I was ninth. You cut me off, watch that. I'll kick your ass next time. I think more likely they're thinking, oat bag, I get my oat bag now. Oat bag time for me. I mean, I'm sure the horses have some idea that the jockey is in a hurry. I mean, he's on him, he's urging him, he's hitting him, come on, come on, you know. So this is important that I get somewhere for this guy quick, but they must get to the end and go, we were just here, what was the point of that? This is where we were. That was the longest possible route you could take to get where you wanted to be. Why don't we just stay here? We would have been first. I'll tell you one thing the horses definitely do not know. They do not know if you should accidentally trip and break your leg at any point during the race, we're going to blow your brains out. I think they're missing that little tidbit of information. If they knew that, you'd see some mighty careful stepping coming down that home stretch. Easy, fellas, easy. You win, I'll place, whatever it is. It's all the same oat bag, fellas. The important thing is your health.
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4: Oh, man, you can tell by my sweet outfit and my hair, I'm out there making moves.

0: focused on the ladies, working my magic. Well, you're right. I took a cooking class to meet the ladies. You know what I met there? Creepy dudes, yeah. You're probably looking at me thinking, hey, I bet this guy looks at a lot of internet porn. Well, you'd be right. It's kaboom! I look at so much internet porn, I should join a support group, but I'd get there, be a bunch of dudes from my cooking class. Watch out! I'm bringing it. I'm excited to be here in Appleton, yeah. It's got a new motto in life. It's to give back to the people, and by people, I mean the ladies. Yeah. And give back, I mean my body. Word. Buckle up, Skyline. It's creepy time. Celebrities are crazy, right? Celebrities are always trying to make those sex tapes, right? I tried to talk this girl into it. I was like, hey, girl, let's make one of those sex tapes. She's like, oh, that sounds good, Dave. We just got to get somebody else to play your part. I like watching the Maury Povich show. They had that episode on Maury the other day. Is it a man or a woman? I'm like, who cares? These chicks are hot. Especially that dude. What? I don't know if y'all know this, but if you still own a VCR, it's because you got a big box of porn on VHS and you don't know what to do with it. Good 80s porn, mustaches, big hair. You know what I'm talking about. I don't want to gloss over internet porn. I don't want nobody to feel cheated. Fellas, when you buy a new computer, right, you try to hold out before you use it for internet porn, because let's be honest, that's what blew up your last computer. So you're like, I'm going to use this one for internet porn. Then like 3 hours later, you're like, click, clack. Then a week later at Best Buy, talking to Geek Squad, like, I don't know what happened, Geek Squad. I took it out of the box and now it doesn't work, all right? I don't know why that Ukrainian girl keeps popping up, all right? Fix it.
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3: See, like, I could have ended there, right? That felt like a good ending. Applause, I could have got right up, bowed, waved, thank you very much. But no, I'm still sitting here like an idiot. Because I think it's cynical. I think it's a little cynical. And I got to live with this thing for the rest of my life, whatever I do on this thing. And I don't want to leave it that cynical. I got a kitten. And I say kitten like that. I don't know when I decided to do that, but I'm committed. I say kitten. I don't know why, but I choose to do it. So I got a kitten. I did not want the kitten. I did not want it. And neither did my two older retired cats. They did not want the kitten. We were fine, the three of us, just hanging out. Comfortably, monkey on the chair laying there, LaFonda laying over here, me sitting there, just looking at him like, everything good? They're like, yeah, we're good. You want to play? Nope, that's behind us. Don't even think about picking up that laser pointer. Don't make us chase a lie for 15 minutes. We're on to the red dot, man. We're on to it. They didn't want a kitten. They did not want a kitten. But I came home one night after working, doing comedy. I walk up the house. I turn out the lights. I'm about to go to bed. And out on the front porch, I hear, meow, meow, meow. And I'm like, what? And I go pull the curtain back. And there's this little, like, two-month-old black kitten sitting there. Oh. That's the proper response. That is not the response I had. My response was, oh, f***. Now I gotta f***ing love you now. And oddly, that's how all my relationships start. But I don't, why my house? Why my house? Why? I live way out east in LA County. I'm up in the hills. There are coyotes, there's skunks, there's raccoons, there's possums, there's cars. I saw no pregnant cats. I saw no other kittens. I don't know where it came from. Why my house? And when I'm confounded, I'll go mystical. So it went from why my house to who is that? Which which one of my dead friends that I didn't have closure with has come back in this form to make things right. And that is one thing that that kitten did not anticipate, was being brought into a human man's house, be held tightly, and have the human man say, "Who are you? Who are you? Who are you?" I got no answer, because it's a cat. But he f***ed up my couch inside a week, destroyed and armored the couch inside a week. So I'm pretty sure it's Dave. Dave died many years ago. There was some undone shit between us, and I didn't think I'd see him again because he was dead, but now he's living with me in the form of a black kitten I call Buster. And it's nice to be hanging out with Dave again. You know what I mean? Like, we went to high school together, and, you know, we kind of, you know, reminisce about high school. It was mostly me talking, you know, and he just plays with a fake mouse. And, like, I'm like, "You remember that time we got drunk and saw Van Halen?" And he's like, I'm like, "I knew you did, man. That was a good time. That was a good time." Old cats, not happy. Monkey, not happy. Kittens pouncing on him constantly, pouncing on him. So every time I look at Monkey, he's like, "Why? Why? God damn it. Why, Mark? I don't get it. God damn it. I didn't need this. I don't know how much time I have left." Thank you very much. Thank you.
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4: You got to be happy with however your life is right now. That don't mean you don't want to do better, but you got to be happy with whatever you got right now. If you got a raggedy car, stop talking about your raggedy car. That's your raggedy car. You need to go home and wash that mother. Put Armor All and everything on it. That way, when you leave the club, you don't have to have that raggedy car conversation. Now, we all know the raggedy car conversation. Some of y'all can't laugh right now, because you might have to use it later. But we all know the raggedy car conversation. You leave the club, you just... You crank that monkey. Now you gotta act like you ain't ready to leave the club. Boy, what y'all just doing? What y'all doing? I'ma hang out for a minute, see what's going on. Just gotta be happy with whatever you got. That way you don't accidentally end up becoming no hater. You mad cause you got a raggedy car. Now when you pull up at the stoplight, you gotta look at the Escalade like he made a dumb decision. You just in the car just... You gotta be happy with whatever you got in your life.
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5: I'm not a religious person. I would call myself an atheist. You know, I don't have a good story behind it. I'm just reasonable. My girlfriend has got like the greatest story behind why she's not religious anymore. She said when she was a kid, like 12 years old, her parents nailed a 25-pound crucifix to the wall right above her bed. And about 2 weeks later, in the middle of the night, the crucifix falls off the wall and leaves a 2-inch gash in the back of her dad's head. Now, one thing that drives me crazy about my girlfriend now is that she's got like a million shoes. Like a million shoes. And she doesn't even like to wear them. I swear she just likes stealing from the Holocaust Museum. Now, that joke, you're either laughing or you've simply never been to the Holocaust Museum. You gotta believe me, it's like a Nike factory in there. But if you haven't been, you should go. It's important. Now, people who fly a lot the way that I do, people who fly all the time, they all say the same thing to me. They say, Anthony, there is nothing worse than a baby on an airplane. Nothing worse than a baby on an airplane. But I disagree. I can give you guys four examples of when having a baby on an airplane was awesome. Although, they were all on 9/11.
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6: Eddie Izzard.
7: My grandmother, she had the life force. She had that extra power pack. You know, in Colditz, the board game, and you could get those extra bits of rope. And well, she had a lot of life force packs, you know. She'd been down in some room and she'd got a load of them. Because she just kept going. She had three strokes and she was paralyzed down the left side, but she was going on the Zimmer, you know, racing on the Zimmer in the old folks' home. And the Grim Reaper must have been there. Come, old lady, it is your time. Come, follow me. To the land of the dead we must go. Across the river Styx on the boat. Across the river of death. Two, please. Yes, one and one OAP. Do you have change? Oh, she's right here. Look, are you coming? My gran's still at home. No, I'm staying here. I've got stuff to do. Not sure what. I've got stuff. I've got to sit around and talk weird for a couple of years. Which is sort of unfortunate in a way, because, you know, she was an energetic woman. She got that gran coat. You know, there's a certain age you get a gran coat. And the cake on top of the head. And the Grim Reaper must have a tough time, because all women are like that. Women just keep going. Men, 65, boom. Women, come on, where's your stamina? Nah, boom, boom, boom. Got a gran coat on, got a cake on my head. Grim Reaper, I could not get the women, they would not come. The men, I've got the men, they're all here. Men come easy. Yes, we're ready for bed, thank you. And God's there in the land of the dead. You could not get the women. Why not, Grim Reaper? Did you not reap them with your grim reaping equipment? I tried that, but when I reaped them, they leapt over the side because they have the knowledge of hopscotch. And it was, you know, there's number one, number five, number six in these boxes. Bit of a broken doll somewhere. And some girl with a skipping rope keeping lookout.
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8: My road manager and I are very close. We fight a lot, though. He's the one scrambling up for me. But when you're around somebody for so long, naturally, you start to butt heads. I don't like the way he sneezes. I don't like him. Like, I swear to God, when he sneezes, it's like it's a close call. Like, you think he's about to die. It's how he sneezes. I've never seen nobody catch their breath from a sneeze. He's old, though, man. One thing, man, I don't like it when people are slow. He's very slow. When you get in the car, how long does it take you to pull off, man, when you get in the car? A couple seconds, right? Okay. Took him 25 minutes to pull off the other day. But at the end of the day, he's got my back. I know he does. Nate would take a bullet for me if he had to. How do I know this? Because it's been confirmed, all right? Nate, we was in Dallas, Texas, all right? Me, Nate, my boy Harry, Wayne, Spank, my lady was with me. We having a good time. We do a show, we at the after party. We getting it in. Getting money. Getting money. We getting it in, right? I look up, the owner of the club, he got my lady by the arm, her girlfriend by the other arm. He throwing them out the club. I saw it happen, but I acted like I didn't because I didn't want to be a part of it. I didn't want to be involved. So my boy Wayne was like, yo, he got your girl by the arm. I said, what? Chill. I got it. I run up to him. I said, yo, don't put your hands on my lady, man. I pushed him. He didn't go back that far, but it was a good push for me. It was all I had. When I did it, he was like, security. Security guards came up, grabbed me, put me in a full Nelson. Now, you know how you think you're making somebody struggle? Like, you know, you think you give them a hard way to go? I thought I was, but I wasn't. I was just moving my face. I was like, ha. So now, in my mind, I'm like, where's Wayne at? On cue, Wayne and my boy Spade come run up. They grab the security guards. They're like, get off him. Let him go. Get off him. Now, I hear him, okay? I'm still in the full Nelson, but I hear my friends, so I feel better. I'm like, I know I'm safe now. But before they let me go, the owner, he mushes me. He puts his hand on my face. I never had nobody put their hand on my face, so I didn't know what to do. I didn't know how to get it off. I panicked. I licked his palm. I was like, ah. He was like, ah. So then they let me go. Now I'm free. So I run back up to him. I'm like, yo, man, don't put your hands on my face. You don't know me like that. As I'm talking to him, I'm like, he's in a fighting stance. Kev, he about to hit you. Protect yourself. Better yet, hit him first. I throw a punch, punched him right in the face. Bam! Never hit nobody in the face before. So I was excited. I celebrated. You don't want it. All day. B-block. All day. By myself. Gun on my waist. Smile on my face. In jail. One bed. One blanket. So now, he tries to tackle me. As I'm in my speech, he tackles me. I'm like, why would you tackle me? I'm small. I got low center of gravity. I get him off me. I start uppercutting him. Whipping his ass. He realizes that he's losing. He tries to call his security guard back. He's like, Thomas, come help. I look over. Wayne, my security guard, Wayne got a real big stomach. Wayne had Thomas on the wall. When I looked over, this is exactly what I saw. Wayne was like, what you doing? Where you going? No, shut up. No, what you doing? Where you gonna go? What you doing? It didn't look good. I didn't know if he was helping me or helping himself. I never brought it back up. I didn't want to know. So now, reality has kicked in. I'm in Dallas, Texas. If I get arrested out here, I'm not getting out of jail till like Tuesday. I'm like, yo, let's go. Get the car. Nate, get the car. Let's go. This is how I knew Nate was an OG. Nate got the car, put the car up on the curb, blocked the whole curb off, right? I've never seen Nate this type in my life. He's like, hey, get Kev in the car. Hurry up, man. Hurry up for the cops come. Somebody grab his head, push his head down so they don't see him. Then he snaps on me. He's like, I can't believe you, Kevin. You got a career. You doing television. You doing movies. You going to jeopardize that for a street fight. That's stupid. Let's go. Hurry up, man. Hurry up for the cops come. We don't have time. Y'all want to do what y'all want to do. We got to get the hell out of here. We never pulled off. We got locked up on the spot.
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9: The last thing is charity. No people that want me to help them with their charity. Backstage, I got 9 letters. Oh, please, you went on Celebrity Apprentice. Will you help us with our charity? I have my own charities. Thank you very much. I am very charitable. You can look at me. You can see. Just give, give, give. No. With Olivia Newton-John, we walked the Great Wall of China for breast cancer. Because all my friends out have breast cancer. Everybody's got breast cancer. I get all these phone calls. I've got breast cancer. I lost a breast. You lost 11 pounds. Shut up. Because my age, they're dying of everything. Every week, I go to a different funeral, and the minister says the same thing. She's in a better place. Not so. She had a house in the Hamptons. It's just... All these old ladies who admit they're old. All my friends, they still think they're hot. Goldie Hawn, yeah, still think she's hot. Would you believe I've got a grown-up daughter? Yes. And lower your hem. Your nipples are showing. She's got a pacemaker. She went to a wet T-shirt contest. She was electrocuted for 20 minutes. I had to put the paddles on her breast.
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6: Pablo Francisco.
11: I like Mexican women. Mexican women rock. Yeah. That's right. That's right. Not because I'm Latino, but if you get in a fight or something, they'll jump in and help you out, you know?
12: You need that protection.
11: They get right in there. Oh, my ex-girlfriend was the best, man. Oh. She backed me up, and some guy would come to the party, you know, looking to kick my ass, you know. Hey, is Pablo here? Looking for you. So you know Pablo? Is Pablo here?
13: Yeah, what's going on? He's my boyfriend. What's up?
11: Yeah, you better tell him, man. If I see him, I want to kick his ass.
13: Hey, don't talk to me like you know me. You come to my party looking for Pablo, guess what? I say I'll kick your ass.
11: You always got that friend who wants to get involved, you know?
13: Rosa, what's going on? Is this guy over here, Bonnie? No, he's talking to me. Like he knows me. Stupid.
11: There see two Mexican women fight. That is better than Caesar's Palace right there, man. They'll see another girl in the mall, that's when it gets really nasty. Like a big cat fight, you know?
13: Hey, Christina Lopez! She don't even know me, huh? Christina! Remember me? You're talking a lot of crap back in third grade. I remember. You are too. You don't even know me, huh? You remember? I do. Come, no, let go of me, Pablo. Come on, let's go. I don't care who's watching. Come on, You want some more, Pablo? Hold my baby. Come on, let's go. Kill you, bitch.
11: They should put them in that video game Mortal Kombat. Wouldn't that be cool?
14: Sub-Zero.
13: Chicana.
11: They'd be fighting.
14: Yeah, yeah.
11: They're the only women who don't need mace, you know that? You hit the joystick, a little can of hairspray comes out.
14: Finish him.
13: Come here!
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10: Then you gotta be like politically correct or you'll get in trouble, right? I called a flight attendant a stewardess. He was pissed. You get massages now in the airport. Did you see that? I didn't know that. I'm standing there in line, got all my clothes off. He goes, it's just your neck. Who knew? It's the same. You ever go in those fancy malls? You ever see the girls working behind the cosmetic counters? They got lab coats on. What are you doing? Splitting atoms back there? Right? You ever see that? I went in there to buy cologne. He drew blood and told me I had a yeast infection. Folks, sometimes, you know, people, they come up to me like after the show or when I'm in the shower. You're like, Rock, what's your secret? I'm like, I don't know. And I know you look up here, and, you know, you see the bright lights and the fancy clothes. You're like, this guy must be rich. But I'm not. I'm like you guys. Like, just the other day, I was telling my driver. Yeah, it was on a Greyhound bus.
12: George Carlin.
15: I love words. I thank you for hearing my words. I want to tell you something about words that I think is important. I love, as I say, they're my work, they're my play, they're my passion. Words are all we have, really. We have thoughts, but thoughts are fluid, you know. And then we assign a word to a thought, and we're stuck with that word for that thought. So be careful with words. I like to think, yeah, the same words, you know, that hurt can heal. It's a matter of how you pick them. There are some people that aren't into all the words. There are some people that would have you not use certain words. Yeah, there are 400,000 words in the English language, and there are 7 of them you can't say on television. What a ratio that is. 399,993 to 7. They must really be bad. They'd have to be outrageous to be separated from a group that large. All of you over here, you 7. Bad words. That's what they told us they were, remember?
16: That's a bad word.
15: No bad words, bad thoughts, bad intentions, and words. You know the 7, don't you, that you can't say on television? Huh? Those are the heavy 7. Those are the ones that'll infect your soul, curve your spine, and keep the country from winning the war. Those are the 7 you can never say on television. Under any circumstances, you just cannot say them. Ever, ever, ever, not even clinically. You cannot weave them in on the panel with Doc and Ed and Johnny. I mean, it's just impossible. Forget those 7. They're out. But there are some two-way words, those double-meaning words. Remember the ones you giggled at in 6th grade? And the cock crowed 3 times.
17: Hey, the cock crowed 3 times. Hey, it's in the Bible.
15: There are some two-way words, like it's okay for Kurt Gowdy to say, Roberto Clemente has 2 balls on him. But he can't say, I think he hurt his balls on that play, Tony, don't you? He's holding them. He must have hurt them, by God. And the other two-way word that goes with that one is fuck. It's okay if it happens to your finger. Yes, you can prick your finger, but don't finger your pick. No, no.
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18: 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I mean, you got the mall. And if you don't like that, you got the other mall. 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Every town got 2 malls. 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Love my black people, hate my black mall. 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You know why? 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Shabazz Mercedes, it ain't there. It ain't there. Now, I talk about the black mall, the white mall. If you really want to see the differences in the way the two races live, you got to check out the supermarkets. That's right. Check out the supermarkets. It is day and night, night and day, hot and cold. You ain't never seen nothing like that. You go to a white supermarket, there ain't nothing in the world nicer than an American white supermarket. It is what America's all about. It is the closest thing to heaven. Think about heaven in a movie, then think about the frozen food section at a white supermarket. It's damn near the same thing. That's right. You go to a white supermarket, you step down, door open up, cool breeze smack you in the face. Ah, so good to be here. I smell fresh produce. You go to a black supermarket, it's the saddest on the face of the earth. Oh my God, ain't nothing super about it, I swear. You go to a black supermarket, you step down, door ain't thinking about opening up. The door might push at you and smack you in the damn head. You step again, you can play double dutch on the door. It ain't opening up. Then you gotta get your shopping cart to get in there. It only got 2.5 wheels on it. And the thing rolls diagonally. You're like, ooh, there goes some peas. There goes some corn. You get inside, it's hot as hell. All the fruit's rotten. I got an apple the other day with a worm in it. The worm was dead. No red meat. All the meat is brown. Damn steak look like a neck bone. And if you get some red meat, you better cook it the day you get it, because that's going to be rotten in the morning, baby. Now you got this nasty meat, you fed it to your kids. Now they got rickets. All because you tried to keep money in the community. Trying to help out.
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16: More, more, more. How about a hand for some piece of crap we've never heard of? Oh, I have a great career. I just performed at the Akron, Ohio Home Depot Caulking Conference. I performed at the Enron Family Picnic and Morale Boosting Tractor Pull. I performed at a hospital benefit and I had to follow a quadriplegic who sang "You'll Never Walk Alone." I have a children's book. It's not selling. It's called "Mommy Drinks Because You're Bad." Comedians have a lot of weird jobs. I performed at an ophthalmologist convention for a bunch of eye doctors, and the guy actually said to me, Jim, if you have any jokes about the oracular pressure of the atrius humor on the optic nerve, that'd be great. And I said, well, I have one, but it's filthy. Actually, I was just on this TV show, and the only other guest that was on the show was Martha Stewart. Now, I know when you hear the name Martha Stewart, you think, comedy. She's so tight in person. No, I don't mean that, but I mean, she's so... I mean, she doesn't move. You know, she's... It's like there's this sign over her ass, this road is closed, your tax dollars at work. And, you know, what do you say to her when you meet her? I didn't know what to say. I said, hello, I tried your plantain-coated filet of mahi-mahi. And she looked at me and she said, and what will you be doing on the program? And I said, well, you know, I'm a comedian. I'll just be telling jokes and stuff. And she said, oh, I like a little amusement now and again. What will you be talking about? And I said, well, you know, I'll just be talking about whatever I think is weird or strange or peculiar. What will you be talking about? And she said, I'll be showing our viewers how to sew a lightly scented moth repellent organza sachet. And I said, that's what I'll be talking about. Do you want to see her go to jail? What for? You know, I don't want to see her go to jail. I just want to see her go nuts. I just want to see her walk into a room and go, I don't care where you put the pillow. I just want to get laid.
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9: 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I don't know where the disconnect comes with him from semester to semester. You know, I was going over his report card with him. Last semester, we're looking. I'm sitting there with him going over it grade by grade, class by class. I'm like, hey, way to go. You got an A in Spanish. And then I look down. I'm like, you got a D in English. I said, do you realize you just got an A in Spanish and a D in your native language? And he just looked at me and went, si, senor. Oh. And I never did this when I was a kid. I don't know where he's getting this from, but he just walks around with his hands stapled onto the front of his pants. And I'm like, what are you doing there? He's like, what? I'm like, stop it with your hand, right? I'm like the wiener sheriff around my house. I'm not kidding. I turn into that Foghorn Leghorn character. I'm like, hold on there, boy. Let go of your thing there, son. I say, if you let go, it's not going to drop off there, boy. People are looking at you, holding on to your single digit there, son. Now stop it. I'm introducing him to people. He's like, hey, nice to meet you. And people are like, I just shook that kid's wiener.
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10: I want to tell you one story. This was the best meal I've ever had in my life, all right? This happened when I was 11 years old in Chicago, Illinois, where I grew up. And it took place at a little restaurant called the Salt and Pepper Diner, which was a family restaurant in the city, which means that it caters mainly to teenagers and homeless schizophrenics. Now, I go into this place one day when I'm 11 with my best friend, John. We walk into the Salt and Pepper Diner one day, and they had a jukebox there, all right? And the jukebox was three plays for a dollar. So we put in $7 and selected 21 plays of Tom Jones's What's New Pussycat. And then we ordered and waited. Here's the thing about when What's New Pussycat plays over and over and over and over and over again. The second time it plays, your immediate thought is not, hey, someone's playing What's New Pussycat again. It's, hey, What's New Pussycat is a lot longer than I first thought. And it has like a dip in the middle. You know how some songs have a dip, like Guns N' Roses' November Rain? You're like, hey, November Rain's over. No, it's not. There's more. The third time it plays, you're thinking, maybe someone's playing What's New Pussycat again. The fourth time it plays, you're thinking, whoa. Someone just played What's New Pussycat four times, or at least someone played it twice, and it's a really long song. So, the fifth time is the kicker. Now, we're watching the entire diner at this point. Most people have gotten wind as to what's going on. And we're staring at this one guy, and he's sitting in his booth, and his like hand is shaking while his stupid kids jump around, and like he's been onto us since the beginning. And he's staring at his coffee cup like this, and he has this look on his face like, aw, like he just got his 30-day chip from anger management. And he's staring like this, and the fourth play fades out. It's dead quiet. And then, I don't know if you know this, but the song begins very subtly. Bwah, bwah, What's New Pussycat? And the guy goes, damn it! And pounds on the table, and silverware flies everywhere, and it was fantastic. But a word about my friend John and what a genius he was. Because when we were first up at the jukebox, and we were punching in the What's New Pussycats, right? I'd punched in about seven. And then John says to me, hey, hey, hey, wait. Before we drop in another What's New Pussycat, let's put in one It's Not Unusual. And that is when the afternoon went from good to great. After seven What's New Pussycats in a row, suddenly, dum da dum dum na na na na na na. It's not unusual, and the sigh of relief has swept through the diner. People were ecstatic. It was like the liberation of France. You know, for years scientists have wondered, can you make grown men and women weep tears of joy by playing Tom Jones's It's Not Unusual? And the answer is yes, you can. As long as it is preceded by seven What's New Pussycats. And on the other hand, when we went back, It's Not Unusual fades out. It's dead quiet. What's new, pussycat? People went insane. No one could handle it. No one could handle it. And they were surrounded by this, like, seemingly indifferent staff, you know, that was just like, yep, same as always. My only wish is that one of the schizophrenics had stood up and been like, now you know what it's like to live in my brain. They unplugged the jukebox after 11 plays. And that was the best meal I've ever had.
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4: The Stones, I love the Stones. I can't believe they're still doing it after all these years. I watch them whenever I can. Fred and Barney. Last summer I drove cross country with a friend of mine. We split the drive and we switched every half mile. The whole way across we only had one cassette tape to listen to. I can't remember what it was. We were in Salina, Utah when we were arrested for not going through a green light. We pleaded maybe. And for absolutely no reason, we went to Canada. I was feeling good. I had just received my degree in calcium anthropology, the study of milkmen. When we were driving over the border back into the United States, they asked me if I had any firearms. I said, what do you need? I was traveling with my friend George. Some people think George is weird because he has sideburns behind his ears. I think he's weird because he has false teeth, but he has braces on them. George is a radio announcer, and when he walks under a bridge, you can't hear him talk.
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11: A lot of time on the internet as well. I heard about this website recently called It Gets Better. You guys know what this is? All right, if you don't know what it is, it's a website where gay teenagers that are getting bullied by Tracy Morgan. Kidding. I'm gonna stab you. I'm kidding. No. Gay teenagers that are getting bullied at school then go online, and adult gay celebrities will have videos for them going like, hey, I know you're getting bullied now, but just so you know, it gets better. Which sounds nice, but is actually just some empty Hollywood stuff, because if I was one of the gay kids, they'd be like, so celebrity, you can't

0: I just bought a whole bunch of new bumper stickers.
1: Yeah, no. Turns out it's space monkeys.
0: Damn it. No one knows. That's why I like science more than religion. If for nothing else, science will at least admit when it's wrong, which is just a great faculty they have about you. Religion has never done that. But science is almost too quick to do it.
1: They'll come out, oh, sorry, the Earth is not flat. It's also not the center of the universe. Heroin's not good for you. Sorry about that. Pluto's not a planet. Which, that hurt. Like, learning Pluto was not a planet? Like, learning a member of your family was adopted.
0: Oh, what?
1: It's horrible.
0: A good example of science admitting when it's wrong too quickly is, like, go to any university anywhere in this country, buy some science textbooks, and then try to sell them back at the end of that semester.
2: Maria Bamford.
3: So my parents are very religious, so I've been leaving them messages on their answering machine from the baby Jesus.
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6: 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Are you seeing a baby?
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4: 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In fact, they will heckle me upon request because I try to get used to it, desensitize myself to it.
3: Honey, you're not any good. I don't like it when you're talking. You are hurting me with your words.
7: Maria, women aren't funny. I didn't even think you were a woman. I thought you were a bowl or a stick.
3: Yeah, sweetie, why don't you shut up, you stupid, before I snap your neck in half?
4: Jesus,
3: Mom. I'm just reading what you wrote down here.
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9: I like a good reason to drink. I love like a sad friend. A sad friend going through a breakup, best excuse to drink, to justify day drinking to anybody. You get a friend going through a breakup. Every time my friend is going through a breakup, or having trouble with girls, you know, he's like, things aren't going so good with Susie. I'm like, oh, really? You need to talk about it at 2 in the afternoon. Because you could justify it to anyone. I could justify it to my girl. It's like, well, what am I supposed to do, Sheila? Fake girlfriend named Sheila? Expect me to just leave? He's my best friend, you bitch. You gonna leave him here by himself? What? Well, yeah, I got wings. Susie hated when he ate wings. Now he can eat all the wings he wants. I'm going to do that for him. What's that? I don't know when he's showing up. But when he does, he's going to see how good of a friend I am. He really wants to go to Mexico. But I've been that sad friend before. I've been that sad guy that people need to cheer up. And I've been a sad guy so much, I one of my favorite things to think about is suicide. I think about it constantly. To a point where you could say it's a hobby. And the thing is, I would never be able to bring myself to do it. But in the case, here's what I do. I've written a very vague suicide note that I keep with me at all times. So in the case that I die in some crazy way, it's like I'm going to get hit by lightning and then I'm going to die. And then people are going to run up to my smoldering body and go, oh my God, you got hit by lightning. Hold on, there's a note. Oh, no way. No way. That Jonah Ray always one step ahead of the rest, really.
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10: So this is something I saw today, and I don't know if anyone saw.

0: Because it was so viral so soon. Hugh Jackman and Daniel Craig are doing a play on Broadway. Did you say Hugh Jackman and Daniel Craig? Yeah, I did. James Bond and Wolverine are doing a play together, you guys. If only the play was James Bond and Wolverine. Then... there would be no way to keep us from going to see that. You couldn't sell enough tickets to a play called James Bond and Meets Wolverine. On you know, Broadway keeps coming up with these recycled ideas. Let's recycle one that's a winner. I'm all over James Bond Meets Wolverine as a play. I don't know what it is. It's probably David Hare. I didn't actually bother to look to see which playwright wrote it. I can't imagine it's good. And if you saw the video, a phone goes off in the crowd while they're doing their, and it's one of those horrible, disappointing plays. Because when you go to a play, you want it to be like Aida, right? You want an elephant on stage, and you want a circus, and you want it to be like Cher's tour. She had like Cirque du Soleil, Lion King, every element of every show from the last 25 years was in Cher's play. There was ragtime. Who knew what was going on at any point? People, spiders were sliding down. It was awesome. Literally, an elephant came out in the middle of Cher's show. I don't know, you're probably thinking, Greg, did you really go see Cher? Yeah, I did, all right. I didn't pay, but I went. It was great. And if there was ever a show concocted over a coffee table in Malibu, it was Cher's show. Because if you were thinking about your big show that you're going to do, you go, well, maybe we should do this song and that song. They went, I love The Lion King. I did too. Let's have that. So an elephant came out in the middle of Cher's show, you know. So, when you meet a boy that you like a lot. There's an elephant there. I don't know. Why? That's so awesome. And so the Hugh Jackman and Daniel Craig one is one of those spare, reductive, we don't need a set because acting is strong and powerful. I paid $85 to see Spider-Man fight Wolverine or whatever. I want to... There's two chairs. They're both wearing regular clothes. They don't even have like velvet brocade jumpsuits on, which is how I would dress Daniel Craig. I would put Daniel Craig in leather underwear, super S&M, you know, with straps going across. Am I right? I mean, that's how you want them.
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3: So it's great to be alive, isn't it, folks? I think so. I almost died last year. Actually, I didn't almost die. I didn't even get hurt. It wasn't a near-miss plane thing. I was flying from Beaumont to Houston because my manager doesn't own a globe. I was on a plane that big, like a pack of gum with eight people in it. We took off from the Beaumont Airport Hair Care and Tire Center there. We're traveling at half the speed of smell. We got passed by a kite. There was a goose behind us and the pilot was screaming, "Go around!" We get halfway to Houston, we gotta go back. It's a 9-minute flight. Can't pull it off with this equipment. We had engine trouble. We lost some oil pressure in one of the engines, and they told us about it over the speaker system of the plane, which was stupid because they could have just went, "Hey, we lost some oil pressure." Heard ya. Sure did. It was weird. Everybody on the plane was nervous, but I'd been drinking since lunch, and I was like, take it down. I don't care. You ever have one of those days? Hit something hard. I don't want to limp away from this son of a... The guy sitting next to me is losing his mind. Apparently, he had a lot to live for. He goes, hey, man, if one of these engines fails, how far will the other one take us? All the way to the scene of the crash. which is pretty handy because that's where we're headed. I bet we beat the paramedics there by a half hour.
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20: I'm from Florida. That's where I'm from, and that's what it deserves. anyone from Florida here tonight? Clap if you are. Yeah, no. The proper reaction is to kill something that's different from you. That's. Oh no, you're Floridian. I would have known you're Floridian if I saw you naked standing over a face you just ate. That 305 represent. Florida is a terrible place, and you can tell this by the names of our sports teams. Like, one of the names of our sports teams is The Heat. That's it, The Heat. We surveyed 100 bothered Jews and asked them what they hate the most about this place. And we didn't want to go with their number one answer, the Cubans. I am not a fan of sports, unless we're talking the Huey Lewis in the News album, and let's... But what I hate are people who are morally opposed to sports. I was talking to this guy, and he was like, I think football is cruel, and it's just wrong that we cheer on these men who run into each other and get hurt. And I was like, they don't care because they live in mansions. And he was like, yeah, man, but would you want to live in a mansion with Alzheimer's? And I was like, that sounds like the best way to have Alzheimer's. Every day you wake up and someone has to explain to you that it's your mansion. Tackle me now. I really miss my grandma, guys. We lost her in 2001 and she died in 2006. And I grew up without a grandfather, too, and that sucks, because that meant I had to read The Princess Bride to myself. I was like, ooh, kissing girls is gross. You'll understand it when you're older.
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7: I love San Francisco. There was a documentary that came out a couple years ago called The Bridge. And it's all about the Golden Gate Bridge in San Francisco. All the suicides. For 1 year, they kept trying to get you to see it. It was a wonderful movie. But there was an interesting statistic in the film. It said that 1 out of 20 people that jump off the Golden Gate Bridge to commit suicide live. Try and kill yourself, jump off the bridge, and you live. And you got to face your family. You're like, you know what? You're right. You can't do anything right. I read that last year, because of handguns, there were 6 deaths in Canada. 6. Last year, because of handguns, there were 18 deaths in all of Europe. And in the United States, we had 32,863. So go to Canada if you want to run your mouth, bitch. It's a real shame what happened in Arizona in January. That lunatic took a machine gun, he shot that congresswoman and killed like 3 or 4 people. Just goes to show you that guns don't kill people, losers kill people. That kid was a loser. Happens every couple of months in the United States. Some loser has to snap, go somewhere and shoot a bunch of people. We got too many losers in the United States, man. That's why I think we should encourage suicide. Yes? Life. It's not for everybody. Some people aren't strong enough for it, man. All bridges should be built with diving boards. With a little sign next to it that says a quicker way to a better place.
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21: Dana Gould.
22: I always have the same advice for people getting married, and so mostly for the men, women, you've won. Hats off. But for men, just a simple rule of thumb when you're getting married, if you are married, never finish this sentence. I'll tell you what I think, and you're done. There's no pot of gold at the end of that sentence. Go to a hypnotist. And have them give you a subliminal trigger that when you get to the word think, it's time to do something in a different part of the house. I'll tell you what I think. It's time to check the attic for rat poop. Just get out of the room. Oh, Lord. You know, the other one is like, you know the old rule, pick your battles. Don't pick any battles. Who wants a battle? You know, my wife and I got our kids baptized into the Catholic Church just because I didn't want to deal with it. I don't frankly think it does anything. My wife doesn't frankly think it does anything. A suspected pedophile dunks my kid's head in a bucket so when she dies, she can live in an invisible castle. the alarm. I said suspected.
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0: My girlfriend just installed a hidden surveillance camera to keep an eye on the babysitter. Wish she'd have told me. Now we're both in trouble. Here is the scariest experience I ever had doing drugs. Went to one of these born-again Christian revival-type meetings after I'd taken mushrooms. I could understand them people speaking in tongues. They want me to be their leader. Speaking of religion, you know the ancient Incas used to sacrifice virgins. Boy, tell you the guys back in those days that are made, huh? Never in the history of mankind has there ever been a better pickup line. Come on, just could save your life. I do have some more girlfriend jokes, though, that I suppose are kind of mean. Like, for instance, my girlfriend, she wears very revealing outfits. The way she dresses makes it obvious she's both white trash and colorblind. They say some women look better with their clothes on. Not my girlfriend. She looks just as bad. She refers to her breasts as the twins. If you ask me, they don't even look related. She complains I never compliment her. I am always telling her what pretty friends she has. Now, her problem is she doesn't know how to take a compliment. Like the other night, she asked me if the outfit she was wearing made her butt look big. I said, no, it's very deceiving.
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21: PE teacher was it was nasty. Mr. Morris, his name was. And if you forgot your football kit, he didn't make you play in your pants. Oh no, he thought pants were hygienic. He used to make you play with nothing on your bottom half. I mean, it was firm but fair. It wasn't a hypocrite. He imposed the same rules on himself when he forgot his kit. So no, it was a very, very fair. He forgot his kit every week. I think it was a bit scuffed. silly old sausage. His catchphrase was, nice tackle, boy. No, he did have a catchphrase. He used to say, you don't wash it like that, give it here. Oh, dear. His house burned down. But that's where my fascination with animals started at school. And I did well at school, but I felt that I just learned to pass exams as opposed to... I feel like I just want to get so much knowledge now. It must be a sign of age, but I want to know about everything, things I never cared about before. I've got digital TV and there's 72 channels, except I watch hours on end of the History Channel and Discovery Channel now, just back and forth, like 6-hour stints at History Channel, Discovery Channel, back and forth. Ask me anything about sharks and Nazis. Not as bad as a lot of people make out. Sharks, I mean, Nazis, horrible. Sharks, brilliant. Nazis, rubbish. But the shark's an amazing creature. It's got sense of its body. It can tell the slightest movement in water of a floundering fish through electrical impulse. It can zone in on that. It's got good eyesight, contrary to popular belief. And it can taste and smell the slightest human secretion of, like, blood and sweat, one part in a billion from a mile away. A shark would have found Anne Frank like that. Nazis, rubbish.
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23: You know, I did a lot of old characters on the show, and people always say, what do you do so many old people for? And I'll tell you why. I'm getting ready. Oh, yeah. And see, age is all how you look at it. And a lot of people look at it like this. No! It's okay. I'm a parent. I have been for a long time. And I'm good at it. I love doing it. My daughters are 12 and 7 now. And it's an amazing thing what I'm going through in my life. Girls, I know, you know who you are, darling. All right, now look at these. These are really, they're hot chicks, you know. These are beautiful girls, but it's very hard to be a dad for girls. When they're little, the best. Little girls, they always smell good. They got those cute dresses on. The hair is great. They love their dads, right? They put their hands on your neck. They sing songs to you that they make up. It's the best.
2: I love my daddy. My daddy is the king of the world. I live on a big white cloud in the castle cloud. And he rides a big white horse named Philip. And he hops from cloud to cloud to cloud to cloud to cloud. And he fights off the other bad daddy who won't take over the cloud. I love my daddy.
23: Put your dress down.
2: Sorry.
23: But then they grow up. Damn it. They get older. See, because 12 is different for girls. When I was a boy, like I'm an armadillo now. When I was 12, you know, I was 12. Hi, Dad, how you doing? Yankees were great today. It was amazing. Mickey hit two. Well, one of them almost went out of the stadium. It was the greatest. Hi, Mom, what's for dinner? Olive loaf? Okay. But 12. She said something to me that flipped me out. Dad, is it true Paul McCartney was in another group before Wings? And you feel this old liver spot's bursting on your hand. Darling, sit down. I'll tell you about that old-time group, the damn Beatles. Giving a history of rock and roll as time flies by. You know? And then, in 1969, we had Woodstock, damn it. And all the groups came. The Shanana, the Sly and the Family Stone, he brought the whole mishpucha. We closed down the New York State Thruway. We were crazy hippie bastards.
4: Bobby Collins.
5: Hey, I was just on a cruise ship with one of my daughters.
6: You know how you read about obesity in our country, 3 out of 4 people, and you're going, look around, no way.
5: On the cruise ship.
6: They were grazing. And then they give them a midnight buffet. I almost died. That's what you want. 25,000 calories just before you lay your head down on that pillow. You know what? The hell with the food. Why don't you take a pound of butter and just shove it up my...
5: Hey, I'm not here to judge, but... And they walk real small.
6: And you know how you get in an elevator and then... Oh, here it comes. It's like...
5: I had to get this out. And some of them don't walk anymore. They got these carts. Do they just give up? They're having like a donut. Fred, I'll never walk again. Some of the carts have headlights. Why?
6: What happened? I got run down today. Hey, man, big lady. She had two little skinny ladies orbiting around her. She cleared her skirt out of her butt. I heard a voice go, Aflac.
5: Oh, my God. A friend of mine said, Bob, want to go see the whales? I go, what cabin? And we went to Puerto Rico. I'm from New York. That's redundant. Friends of mine, Bob, come on, we're going to get off and walk around Puerto Rico. I go, what are you, nuts? I'll stay by the ship. Liable to come back and find it on milk crates. Does this ship have hubcaps? Puerto Ricans, jeez. Are you nuts? Thank God I took Spanish 1 for like 5 years. Puerto Rican kid comes on. Hola, Isabel. ¿Cómo está? You ever see a Puerto Rican stutter? He's like, so I shot him. Unbelievable. The toilets. Have you been on a cruise ship? You gotta jump up on it. My feet were hanging.
6: Oh, I didn't like that. I was dumping up. I'm a New Yorker. I like to brace myself. Possibly push off the sink for leverage. Ever flush a toilet on a cruise ship? Now I'm in the engine room. A Chinese guy shoveling coal. He looked at me and goes, "Who are you?" "You're not allowed in here. Crew member only." "Got any paper?"
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4: The Karate Kid. Now that's a movie I watched differently when I was a kid. I saw it 25 years ago, roughly, when it first came out, and this was what I forgot about The Karate Kid. It sucked. Oh my God! I'd forgotten all about that. The other thing I forgot is that he won with a crane kick. Oh wait, spoiler alert. He won with a crane kick, which, according to his sensei, now I will give credit where credit is due. Miyagi portrayed magnificently, honestly, by the late Noriyuki Pat Morita. Pat, as we all know, short for Noriyuki, a common nickname for Noriyuki. Remember first day of kindergarten when your teacher was calling roll and she'd get to a Noriyuki? She would say, "Noriyuki." Noriyuki would be like, "Here." "Noriyuki, do you prefer Noriyuki or Pat?" Having said that, Noriyuki Pat Morita said about the crane kick. Crane kick, if do right, no can defend. That's a quote. I memorized that. Which is thrilling on a couple of levels. One, it's great to know that this maneuver that can be mastered in a half hour at the beach is invincible. That's always good to know. And if do right, no can defend. I believed that for 25 years. I think we all did. But upon a second viewing, with the aid of rewind, slow-mo, and pause, and let's not discount my 25 years of karate movie wisdom. Can defend. Can defend. After 25 years, I realized that if do right, no can defend is not only grammatically incorrect, it's karatically incorrect. It's not easy. It's not easy, but you want to be aware of a couple of things. One, do not walk face first into the crane kick. Keep your grill away from his kicking foot. I mean, he ran at that thing. But of course, that begs the question, how do I know that the crane kick is coming? Fair enough. Fortunately, he very subtly telegraphs.
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9: I guess your baseball season starts tomorrow. Is that, or today? Was it today? We're so excited, the Indians! Woo! Yeah, baby. Good luck with the Browns this year. Try not to throw the bottles, okay? What did you think you were, South America? I want my team to win! Yeah, but you don't have Art Modell. You're safe now. You're okay. His new name, Osama Ben Model. Hiding out somewhere in a cave in upstate. Thank you. I'm sorry, if you're going to heckle, just wait 1 second. You have to make an actual sound. You can't just go... He already gave me the plant, so let's not worry. These are all medicinal. These are all medicinal pot plants. Why can't they let old people have medicinal pot? They're not going to sell it. Your grandmother's not... Hey, I've got some dynamite weed. Come here. What happened, Grandma? I just knit a caftan for the garage. Who could have did for Willie? My God, even Buddha's going,
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10: When I was house-sitting, my friends, they had this, they have a papier-mâché snowman. It's like a piñata. It was like as tall as me. And I didn't know it was there until I got into bed and was like, oh. And then I look up and it was just like, just like that. And I'm like, it reminded me of that urban myth. I don't know if you've heard it, about the clown statue, where like this woman's babysitting for her friend's kids. They're on a date. They never get out of the house. The kids, so crazy life. And she's sitting there and she calls them and she's like, can I watch TV in your bedroom because the cable's out? And then they're like, yeah, sure. And then she goes in the bedroom, she starts to watch cable, and then she sees this clown statue, huge, in the corner, and she's like, well, that's creepy. I want to put a sheet over it. I want to call these people again at dinner. She calls them, she's like, can I put a sheet over that clown statue in your bedroom? And then the husband goes, get out of the house! We don't have a clown statue! Run! Run! And she's like, oh! And then she hangs up the phone and she looks and there's no clown statue. And she runs to the kids' bedroom and they've been murdered. And that's the urban myth. Like, to me, it's scary enough, but it's sort of dumb. Like, here's how you do that one. You don't have two, there's no cable out in the living room. Like, don't have that first initial phone call. That doesn't set up anything. Like, she can just go in the bedroom. We don't need, like, why'd she go in there? Just, she's in the bedroom. She sees the thing. She call, first, you don't call a guy, like, not to be, you know, like, friggin' 1981 about it, but a guy doesn't know what he has in his house. You know what I mean? Like, if you go, hey, there's a clown statue in your room, he's not gonna be like, oh yeah, he's gonna go, honey, do we have a clown statue? I don't think we do. Oh, the bureau? Oh, I don't know. Yeah, you can move it, do whatever you want with it. And then that's what happens. So she tries to move it and it wrestles her and it kills her, and then it kills the kids. And then, okay, if you wanna leave the part in about the cable doesn't work in the living room, it's watching cable in the living room, magically works. And the couple comes home and they're like, that's weird, the cable's on in the living room. And then they open the door and the clown just splattered in blood, just turns like that would be a good urban myth. But I just kept thinking about that snowman and I'm like, this is the same thing, because I have to call my friend and ask him if I can move this. And if he says, I don't have a snowman, am I sealing my own fate? So I call him and I'm like, I'm sorry, I know it's your honeymoon. Why do you have a snowman on the ceiling? And then luckily he's like, yeah, we do. He goes, just get on a chair and move it. And he goes, oh, but Jen, be careful. And I'm like, be careful because I'm getting on a chair, or because it is a murderous snowman that comes to life when someone touches it.
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11: So I was walking into Whole Foods recently. I don't grocery shop there. It's too expensive. But I love the smell of lavender, so it's where I get my laundry detergent. Normally when you walk into a Whole Foods, there's somebody outside of the clipboard like, hey, you want to help pandas keep getting boners? On this day, it was like, hey, you want to help overturn Prop 8? And I'm like, I just wanted to shop. I didn't. But I noticed there was a really old lady walking in behind me, and I wanted to make sure she was asked as well, like that I wasn't profiled. This guy's queer, he'll help. And sure enough, she asked, ma'am, do you want to help overturn Prop 8? And she's like, I'm like, explain it to her. It's to make gay marriage legal in the state of California. She's like, And I can just see 80 or 90 years of sexist, racist she's had to put up with go round and round. I'm praying she falls over dead, like, no! None of which happened. She signed it. I'm an ass. Do you remember the commercials they ran? It was a little girl that came running home from school. She'd be like, mommy, mommy, mommy, the teacher said when I get older I can marry a princess if I want to. And they're like, what are you going to do when your kid says that? And every parent in California is like, whoa, we're going to have to talk to our kids? Sorry, queers. Nope.
13: Yeah. That's Esperanza's job.
11: So I want to hire the same little girl to do commercials for me in the state of Utah. And I want her to come running home and be like, mommy, mommy, mommy, how come you're 9 years older than me? Yeah, because we learned math and this doesn't add up. Mommy, mommy, mommy, mommy. She's calling out to all of her mothers. And they start coming out of the cabinets in their Little House on the Prairie outfits, trying to explain how open-minded they really are. Compared to who? The Amish?
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8: I got my haircut online last week. I don't know if anybody has done that, but it's never like the JPEG. I go to a lot of sporting events. People often get engaged on the Jumbotron. I want to see someone get divorced on the Jumbotron, you know? Wouldn't that be something? Like, look, it's over. That's all over. Women, I don't know if anybody knows any women. Women often complain. That's it. Yeah, there's no, sorry. No second half to that. Pen always stops writing. Women often complain that whenever men are talking to them, that we're only looking at their breasts. It's going to be where a guy can't even get dressed up and go out anymore. Some women just won't take yes for an answer. Guys, if you ever go to a strip club and ask a girl for a lap dance, make sure she works at the club. It can be very confusing and awkward. Learn the hard way. And never lie about your age at a high school reunion. Also, very good. I learned that the hard way. You guys know that as well. Anybody have neighbors? Some people? I have neighbors and they fight a lot. And the other night it was so bad. You know, there's blood, there's broken glass, crying, screaming. The other night it was so bad it made the hair on the back of my neck stand up. And I was like, man, now I got to get involved. You know, I got to do something. So the next day I went to the barber and I had him cut the hair on the back of my neck. And I feel so much better. You know, violence is everybody's problem, you guys. So keep that in mind. I asked a girl that night at a bar. I said, hey, do you want to ride home? And she said, that'd be great, since we drove here together, you know, 4 hours ago. It'd be really sweet. And she started hitting me, and it was nothing I haven't seen before, but it got me thinking, wow, man, how'd the world get so violent? You know, how do we get to this point in history where the world got so violent? The Middle East and Northern, Southern Korea and Ireland and our own cities. And the world never got violent. There is no God. The world has been violent since the beginning. Cain killed Abel, man. Cain killed Abel. The third person on the planet killed the fourth person on the planet. We weren't even able to make it to three people before somebody was a murderer, man. At one time, a third of the people on the planet were murderers, right? A third of the people in the hood aren't murderers. A third of the people who own guns aren't murderers. A third of the people in jail aren't even murderers. San Quentin, Folsom Prison, and Alcatraz are safer than the book of Genesis, man. You thought Compton and Baghdad were tough? Try downtown Eden after the sun goes down, man. There was murder and violence at Person 3. One couple had two boys who had the world to themselves, and one of them was claiming this town ain't big enough for the two of us, man.
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3: Bill Hicks.
12: I just don't fit in, man. I don't fit in anywhere. That's my problem. So I'm from the States, as you can tell by my complete lack of sophistication, but that's okay. Because I've greased my hair and I'm a little dark poet. That's who I am. And during the, we had this big war thing happen. I don't know if you caught any of that, but it was a very stressful time for me, the war. I'll tell you why. I was in the unenviable position of being for the war, but against the troops. And not the most popular stance I've ever taken on an issue, I must say. I don't choose wisely always, and yet I'm committed. So, first of all, this needs to be said. There never was a war. How can you say that, Bill? Well, a war is when two armies are fighting. So you see, right there, I think we can all agree it wasn't exactly a war. And Bush, President Bush, a complete surprise, he turned into a demon man. When he was first president, they called him the wimp president. I mean, this was the cover of Newsweek. Wimp president. Apparently, this stuck in this guy's craw. We surrender. Not good enough. If we run away, too little, too late. We're having way too much fun. Those guys were in hog heaven out there. You understand, man? They had a big weapons catalog opened up. What's G12 do, Tommy? Well, it says here it destroys everything but the fillings in their teeth.
14: helps us pay for the war effort. Well, pull that one up. Pull up G12, please. Cool. What's G13 do? Weapons for all occasions. And everyone got excited about the technology. And I guess it was pretty incredible watching a missile fly down an air vent. Pretty unbelievable. But couldn't we feasibly use that same technology to shoot food at hungry people? You know what I mean? Fly over Ethiopia. There's a guy that needs a banana. The stealth banana. Smart fruit.
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6: Big story out of California this week, an annual story I happen to love, the medfly sighting in Los Angeles, where they find five fertile medflies in L.A. How do you find five insects in a city the size of Los Angeles? They got 10,000 illegal aliens going through that town every day. Nobody can get a beat on them. They nailed these five flies, all right? And I want to meet the guy who determines whether they're fertile or not, huh? Talk about your bad part-time jobs. You know what pisses me off in the news is these mass murders and the way society coddles these people. Guy kills somebody. What's the first thing we do? We put him in a hospital for observation. Oh, you better keep an eye on him. He might do something crazy, huh? What are we looking for? Red wine with fish? White slacks after November 1st? You know, I mean, the murder itself tipped me off, huh? That was my first big clue Colonel Mustard was having a bad day. And the Pope doesn't help matters. Any of the Pope goes to the prison where the young man is who tried to kill him, and he forgave him. Forgave him. I don't know about you. I was just praying that the Pope would lean over and go, "Hey, you little punk, if you ever pull a gun on me again, off of the funny bathrobe, I put my papal foot up your Hindu ass, all right?" All the cardinals are holding the Pope back. You know, it's like, get out of here, kid. He's crazy when he's like this. Your history, Haji. You're lucky my chick's here. I like the Pope. I like the way he dresses, sort of that Neo Duran Duran approach to fashion. The Pope has two hats. He has that little cereal bowl number. Then he has the taller fence post hole digger model where you turn him upside down and start working those little Pope legs together, you know.
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8: I think when a man loves a woman, after a while, he don't even see her with his eyes. He sees her with his soul. And like, if you, like to me, I used to wonder how a woman could be beautiful. Like if she like was pregnant, I thought, when I was a kid, I didn't get how that could happen. But then when my wife had my children, I said, oh, that's how you, she could be beautiful. And women start worrying. I'm older now and I'm bigger. And I'm like, honey, I don't even see you like that. To me, you're beautiful. I mean, but that ain't really no excuse to run into a Krispy Kreme and act like the hot sign is on all the time. Man. I got my limits now. If I gained 300 pounds, would you still love me? Hey, you from a distance. I'm just serious. Let me stop. People, like, it's funny the arguments that you have, like, women, like, men and women both argue about money, and people have the dumbest things when they talk about money. Money is the root of all evil. This lack of money, that's the root of all evil. When are you the most evil? When you broke? Call somebody broke right now. What are you doing? Trying to figure out how to keep my phone on. What do you want? Money changes the people around you more than it changes you. I remember I called my father and said, "Daddy, I got a TV show." Quit his job that day. I heard him in the background. Well, that's it for me. It's the last time I'm sweeping this joint up. My son got a job. Get a new car. Hey, son, when I'm going to get a new car? When you learn how to tell some jokes. He called me last week, said, "Man, the doctor said my diabetes acting up. It's going to be $100,000 to save my leg." And I'm like, "Daddy, you don't walked enough. You done had two legs for 70 years. You can hop them last 10 on one leg."
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9: I was on a talk show recently, and the host asked me, said, "What do you think about the dope problem?" And I said, "Definitely, I feel we have too many dopes." Yes. No question about it. That's why we have a drug problem, I really feel, you know, because, like, everybody has access to drugs, and we're all kind of just dopey, you know, we're just human beings, little protoplasm walking around, shaking hands, "How are you, Phil? Give me a piece of lettuce," you know. No real big thing, we're just kind of dopey folks, and we have all these drugs available to us, you know, that's why there's a drug problem, man. There's all those drug stores, right? every 3 or 4 blocks. And it's a big sign. 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Drugs.

0: Mothers Against Drunk Drivers, those propaganda whores. Oh, what incredible liars. Did you ever see a drunk goggles promotion? Anyone? I'm serious. They take these, MAD does these promotions where they go to like schools and they have these drunk goggles, they call them. But you put them on and they're like safety goggles, but they completely distort your perception. So you're stumbling all over the place. They go this, and they put them on kids. They go, this is what it's like after drinking just two beers. And you put them on and you're walking in the walls and you're going, where do you drink? This is not true at all. I mean, Santa Claus is watching me. You can't print it if it's not true. I'll use algebra in real life. Columbus was a hero. Cops are my friend. Pot leads to heroin. Oh, God, it's like drinking two beers. I can barely stand up.
1: Love comedy? You've come to the right place. This is iHeart Comedy.
2: When women meet a man, we size you up just like you size us up, but we fire on different pistons. We fire on, will he make me feel safe and important? Will my family like him? Is he sexy? Does he do it for me? On many different levels. It's not as visceral as it is for you. It's more intellectual for a woman. And a lot of times women say, men only want pretty women. Men only want thin women. Men, that's not true, but they want what they want. And I think it's because, to be very honest, men are forced into a biological honesty that women are not. Let's be honest, the Woody doesn't lie. It's not like a guy can go in the bathroom and go, she's from a good family. She sews all her own clothes. So I, to be honest, I know a lot of women get mad at me when I say this, but I think in order for a relationship to go well, the man must choose the woman. Ultimately, he must pick you. You get to decide if you want to go or not. But when a man really has it for a woman, it's a beautiful thing to observe. And I got to tell you, if a woman's out with you on a prime date night, this is how to know if you're on the list. Women are pragmatic. We do not waste time. If a woman is out with you Thursday, Friday, Saturday, she's out in a club, she's drinking, you're on the list. It's cool. Monday, Tuesday, Wednesday, she thinks you're gay or needs her oil changed. Thursday, Friday, Saturday, you're on the list. You're in like Flint. And don't do anything to try and hasten it, because you'll just mess it up. Just sit back and wait for it to happen. You know what I'm saying? Because we want you. We want you as bad as you want us. That's why we prepare for you. We do all kinds of wacky stuff for you. We do. We do. It's like feng shui. If we build it, they will come. We prep. In fact, sometimes when we don't want to do something that we might regret too early in a relationship, we do not do the boudoir prep to slow us down. You know, if a guy's got us, you know exactly what I'm saying. I couldn't possibly do them. I didn't shave my legs, and I look like I have Macy Gray in a thigh lock. Because, you know, when you haven't dated in a while and it's winter, you can get a little scary down there. It'll slow you down. Then one of two things will happen. You won't do it, or you'll get too drunk to care. You look like a chia pet.
3: Jim Jeffries.
4: He retired from work, my old man, a couple of years ago. And as a retirement gift, I paid for him to come out to Britain to visit me. Then I paid for me and him to go out to Germany to see every match that Australia played in the Soccer World Cup. It literally cost me £10,000, which is like $200,000 American dollars. Right? And so we're going out. We're going to see Australia versus Brazil. Now, this is the biggest game in Australia's soccer history, right? It's in Munich, so a great soccer country, Germany, loving it, right? The stadium's about 20 miles out of the city. It was like 34 degrees Celsius, which is, I don't know, 300 Fahrenheit or something, right? And they piled us onto these unair-conditioned trains like sardines. I've never felt so cramped up in my life, like so uncomfortable. I've never felt this uncomfortable in my entire life. At one end of the train, there's Brazilian fans chanting, just, yeah-da-da-da-da-da. At the other end of the train, there's Australian fans trying to chant back, but it's really like our first World Cup. So it's just like one bloke going, Ronaldo's got big teeth, right? And the singing dies down for just a second, right? Enough time for my dad to go, this is how they used to transport the Jews. Now, there's very few sentences on this planet that can make an entire train of soccer hooligans go, gee.

0: business, mate. That's a bit uncalled for. But my dad thought maybe they didn't hear him right. So he said it again slightly louder, followed by, some of them didn't make it to the camps, you know. We get off the train, I am mortified. I have never been so embarrassed in my life. And I'm with my dad, I'm going, are you kidding me? What is wrong with you? And he's like, what? What have I done now? What? And I'm like, the Jew comment. And he went, oh, they were saying things. They said some things. I said something. We're at the football.
1: I Heart Comedy.
2: Getting old's a bitch, man. My brain's starting to fall apart. I'm starting to do this thing where, you know, like when you want to say something, you know what you're going to say, and you pick the words out, and then you go to say the words, different words come out of your mouth. I'm in a restaurant the other day, I'm going to have a chicken sandwich. Chicken sandwich, not even a sentence, bro. Two words, chicken sandwich. Not only have I picked the words out, but my goodness, I've seen them in writing, so ostensibly I'm rehearsed. And the waitress comes over and says, what would you like to have today, sir? And with a great amount of confidence, I tell her that I would like to have a chicken situation. What am I talking about? I'm baffled, she's baffled, we're just staring at each other. I don't know. I mean, clearly she's heard of chicken, but she doesn't know about chicken situations. And then she's kind of cute and I'm embarrassed, so I sort of roll with it. Like, that's what I meant to say. Like, I'm doing some new style of ordering that. Ordering, and then there it is right there. The word is ordering. I'm doing some And what scares me about that is that I feel that it is a precursor to becoming my father, who is a lovely, delightful, healthy 73-year-old man, but his brain is. Calls me the other day. He goes, hey man, how's it going? I go, oh, it's going pretty good. Says, I just rented a DVD. I said, oh, what'd you get? He goes, ah, damn it. He starts to describe it. Like I'm gonna know what it is. You know, there's only 9 DVDs. He starts describing it for me. He starts to describe it. Oh, that thing, you know, that thing you saw, that thing with the guy, where the hippies go to get their keychain. You know what I'm talking about? No, I don't. Yes, you saw it. Not the keychain, the key. The hippies go to get their key. I'm like, dude, are you talking about Lord of the Rings? Yes. Yes. 3 damn DVDs to get that key. It's a ring, Dad.
1: All comedy, all the time. I Heart Comedy.
3: I'm a vegetarian now. Anyone a vegetarian? Yeah, there you go. I'm not a strict vegetarian. I eat beef and pork. And chicken, but not fish, because that's disgusting. My niece is 9 years old. She informed me she's a vegetarian. I would love to have pulled that when I was a kid. No thanks, Dad. I'm a vegetarian. No son of mine's gay. His dad sounded scary. That's weird. You ever eat fast food in front of a vegetarian? They look at it like you're barbecuing a kitten. Oh my God, you're eating that? Yeah, and I'm not gonna digest it for a decade. Come along with me. I do love the vegetarians. I always get a kick out of when they try and impress you. They're like, I haven't had meat in 5 years. I haven't had a banana in a month. You see me bragging about it. Do you know what they do to those chickens? No, but it's delicious. Don't get me wrong, I love animals. I just love to eat them more. Fun to pet, better to chew. I do feel bad they have to be killed. You know, I prefer it was like an animal suicide. Maybe the animal deserved it. You know, this is a good chicken sandwich. I think this bastard tried to steal my car. Good work, Roger. Who's Roger? I don't know who some of these people are.
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13: Ooh, do I not like Al Sharpton. He got stabbed years ago in Brooklyn, and I found out the guy who stabbed him is a big fan of mine. Which is cool, because I like his work too. I just wish he was better at his job. Because Sharpton makes racism so difficult. We all try to do the right thing, and we all try to say the right thing, but he makes it even harder than it needs to be. And the media is the worst. They won't mention race during certain suspect descriptions. That's how politically correct we are as a country. I was reading in the New York Daily News the description of a rape suspect, and they didn't mention the guy's race. Now, once you're caught, I don't care what you look like, but if we're still looking for you, how about you mention all pertinent information so we know who to avoid on the elevator? Not that I'm the rape target, but I think you understand. This was the politically correct description they gave. They said the young man was in his 20s, approximately 5'9", 185 pounds, and was wearing a red sweatshirt. You want to cut the hunt in half? Red sweatshirt, really? Why would you mention the thing he can change, but not the race, which he can't? What do you think, he's going to leave the sweatshirt on until the manhunt is over? All his friends are telling him, he might want to take that sweatshirt off. No, this is my lucky sweatshirt. And I'm talking about black people and white people. I'm sure other groups have these racially uncomfortable moments. It's not just black and white. I'm sure Korean guys have them with Vietnamese guys. We would never notice, but I'm sure it does happen. Like, I'd believe you if you told me that's what it was. Like, oh, really? I thought it was one guy yelling in a mirror.
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14: There is something I hate. People are like, Kyle, you're so positive. You're so happy all the time. What do you hate? There's something that pisses me off so much. And I know we all think about it every day. And it's something that gets in our hearts and it pisses us off more than anything. And that's old women that say the phrase, well, I never. Because they never say what they never did. And that's bad grammar. And old women love grammar. That's why they're called grandmas. And just once I want to call him out and be like, what? What have you never done? She's like, finally someone asked me, I can tell you. I've never put barbecue sauce on Oscar the Grouch while watching Air Bud 2! And you're like, wow, this is going to be a long list. And then she goes, nope, everything else I've done. And you're like, everything? Everything! You've stabbed Mark Twain in the neck with a football? Everything! Something to think about.
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8: I've been traveling a lot. I usually fly, sometimes I take the train, sometimes I drive. And every now and then, I take Greyhound. You're always forced into taking Greyhound. You know what their slogan should be? Oh, we'll get you there. But you're gonna have to earn it. Man, I was on this one trip. I accidentally left one of those luggage tags on my bag from a previous flight that I had taken. This caused quite a stir on the bus. People were like, whoa, you've flown? What's it like? Well, you arrive on the same day. No way. Then this one guy is staring at my bag, wondering why it closes with a zipper and not a twist tie. I actually took Greyhound one time. I was in a gym. My car had broken down. And I was in Cleveland. And I had to be in Indianapolis the next week to work a club. And the club in Indianapolis, they had this deal with a limo company where they would pick you up at the airport in a limousine. I thought, great. And they call me up. They go, hey, what time's your flight get in? And I said, I'm not taking a flight. I'm coming in on the bus. They go, well, what time's the bus come in? And I told them. And they picked me up. I got off of a Greyhound bus and on to a stretch limousine. That's never been done before. I got the bends. People are on the bus going, who the hell is that guy? He wasted all his money on the last 3 minutes of an 18-hour trip.
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15: Emo Phillips.
16: Yeah, I'd like to get married. I don't know, though. You get married, the first thing you know, you've got a wife. I don't know. The other night, my dad took me aside. Said, Emo, I want you to promise to take care of your mother after I'm gone. I said, Dad, don't talk like that. I don't want to have to take care of her. You know who I hate more than anyone else? Indian givers. No, I take that back. You know who I hate more than anyone else? People that imitate owls. But you didn't know. Don't feel bad. Want me to do my tribute to Elvis? Thanks, Elvis. You know who my hero was in high school? James Dean, huh? Boy, could that guy make sausages. You folks are really cheering me up. I needed cheering up. I loaned a friend of mine $8,000 for plastic surgery, and now I don't know what he looks like.
1: Stand up. 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
15: can't tell your wife what's really on your mind. And yet women demand honesty. They want to know what's on your mind. They want the truth. You can't handle the truth. Honey, do these jeans make me look fat? No, your fat ass makes you look fat. What are you blaming the jeans for? You got a big fat ass. Why is it their fault all of a sudden? If anything, the jeans are holding that little dam of yours together from blowing up and spewing out all over the place. Can't tell women the truth, it gets you in trouble. When I was in Vegas recently, my wife wanted to renew our wedding vows, which to me is like reheating crappy food. God, why would I get married again? Why don't I just get circumcised one more time on my prostate exam? Sit through the bridges of Madison County, we'll take a shower together. Then we'll have a candlelight dinner, we'll visit your mother, it'll be a drink weekend. Calling my grandparents, see if they want to go back to Auschwitz. Sorry, babe, been there, done that. It's amazing how many people, though, are so upset what other people do. Pornography is degrading to women, and Playboy is degrading to women, and strip clubs, that one I love. Why is Playboy magazine sexist? That I don't get at all. You know, my wife's helping me unpack about a month ago, and she takes Playboy magazine out of my luggage, and she says, is this what you look at when you're on the road? I said, no, that's what I read. Seriously, women titter when I say that. They tiff me. I read Playboy. Playboy doesn't do that much for me. It's a lot of very suggestive poses, a lot of airbrush stuff, but it's right up there with the Sports Illustrated swimsuit issue. Why do guys buy that when there's so many good dirty magazines you can buy? Guys watch Baywatch, when there's porno movies you can rent. I don't want anything left to my imagination. I think women seem to think that's what turns guys on. Don't you think I'm more sexy when I have a bathing suit on? No! I don't want to imagine anymore. You know, by 8 o'clock at night, my imagination's pretty much wore down, you know? I want the most disgusting magazine I can find. I want scratchy, stiff, and 3D glasses if I can get them. I want magazines that gynecologists pick up and go, what the hell is this? Hey, doctor, I need another opinion. Do all women have these?
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8: Since we are talking about drinking, I'd like to end up with a little thing I like to call, tell me what you're drinking, and I'll tell you how your night's going to end. Okay? Let's start it out. You can yell it out. Go right ahead. Vodka. You're going to go home and laugh till someone farts and laugh even louder. You're fine. Bourbon. One at a time. Bourbon. You're going to videotape the first guy. You're all right. Whiskey. What aren't you going to do? How about some ladies? What's that? A margarita. You're going to go home with me. All right? You ever get really drunk and call in sick to a place that you don't even work at? Have you done that? Now these are the jokey jokes! You mean I don't work at Foot Locker? Get out of here! I was there yesterday! I always like when you call in, you know, sick, right? I'm not coming in, why? There's a gigantic pencil staring at me right now. About to write the secrets of the universe. What about love, huh? Have you ever seen it? Real love? I've seen it. Dog the Bounty Hunter. Yes. It's true. That's what real love looks like. What are the odds of finding someone who looks exactly like you? Who is also into bounty hunting? Do you think he met Mrs. Dog right away, or that was a series of Match.com J-dates? You know, he found girls that were kind of what he's looking for, not the whole package. And I was like, well, I see you have lion-like Vegas hair. What's your thoughts on crime? I don't know, live and let live. Beat it, hippie! I think these hybrid cars are the way to go. They did. They have ones that run on corn, right? Where are my hippie people, right? They've got ones that run on corn and garbage. How about something? How about a car that runs on something we all have an abundance of? Made up stories from college. How about that? The ice caps are melting, and only me and this robotic camera are doing anything about it.
17: Richard Pryor.
18: And so, can't you just, well, not in here, but outside, man, just go. You know what I mean? Smell, smell, smell. I love the smell things. You know what I mean? Natural smells. I like funky people. Now, when a cat can get funky, man, I can groove with funky people, you know. I mean, they'd be rank, you know, be going, woo, I love it. Because chemicals, man, them chemicals you put on sometimes just wipe you out, man. You gotta... And people worry, man. People worry about how this... I worry about how I smell sometimes. You know, I really get uptight about how I smell. I do, man. I be checking my breath out and carrying on, you know. I never had no breath when I was a legal kid. I didn't get breath till I started hanging out with girls. Because the girls say, why do you guys have bad breath? And you ever try to check yourself out, man, and be cool? Or you ever... Like, and you worry about your arms. Yeah, arms. You know, you got to get your deodorant. The deodorants, see, are dangerous. No, deodorants are dangerous, man. You ever read on the deodorant can? Because I don't have nothing to do but hang around, you know, and I read deodorant cans. And they say, caution, contents highly inflammable may explode. I don't know about you people, but I don't want nothing under my arm that's going to explode. You know? Like, because you could be walking down the street, you know. What the hell's wrong with him? I don't know, he don't smell.
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17: 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I force all of my guests to play this game, but I offer it up to you. It's a home game. You can play with your friends. Helps to be slightly intoxicated while playing the game. I'm not going to lie to you. The premise of the game, Larry King, God bless him, hell of a career. But let's face it, he's 106. It is, therefore, my belief that it's only a matter of time before Larry accidentally shares something about himself on the air that none of us should know. So when it's your turn to play the Larry King game, you must first do a bad Larry King impression. Reveal something about yourself that no one should know. And then go to the phones. When you go to the phones, it helps if the name of the city is somewhat funny sounding. So I'm watching TV and I come across Larry King Live. He's interviewing Alan Arkin. I stop what I'm doing. I'm going to watch the interview. And it's going great. But at one point during their conversation, I remember that I recently, you know, had done Larry King show, in fact, years ago. But they had given me the hotline number at the time to call in, talk to a guest. I never used it before. But this seemed like a pretty good time. So I call in, I get Larry's producer, and I say, look, don't tell Larry or Alan it's me. You know how Larry goes to open phones? He loves to call out the name of the city. Just tell him it's Los Angeles. So again, about halfway through the interview, Larry King interviewing Alan Arkin. Larry finally goes to open phones, and he says, we go to Los Angeles. Hello. And it's me. Larry? Larry, it's Alan Arkin. What the hell is going on here? Yes, I'm watching. Who is this guy? Arkin is bent over the counter in hysterics. Oh, he knows it's me. Meanwhile, Larry's in a panic. Chicago, hello. It's still me, Larry. St. Louis! Finally, Arkin looked into the camera. He said, Kevin, I'd like my soul back.
1: All comedy, all the time. I Heart Comedy.
19: Doug Benson.
20: You know, a lot of comics work really hard on their jokes, but what I've been doing
19: Because I've been smoking a ton of pot. And working on my segways. Yes, segways. Segway isn't just a thing that Paul Blart rides around in the mall. Segways are also the transition in between jokes that the audience understands that there's been a topic change, which is very important when I'm performing in front of drunk people or when I myself am very, very high. It helps to remember what the next joke is. So I hope you appreciate my jokes, but check out these segways. I came home the other day. I gotta start somewhere. I came home. I don't have a segue into the segways thing. I came home the other day and my TiVo had recorded Touched by an Angel. Yeah, I was like, WTF? And then after I settled down, after the anger subsided, I figured out that my TiVo had figured out that I like crap. Which reminds me, I was on the toilet for so long the other day, I finally said to myself, I'm getting too old for this. Did you know that in your lifetime, you're more likely to get attacked by a domesticated pig than by a shark? That is a true statistic, San Francisco. Especially if you have a tendency to swim in pig-infested waters. Dingoes can swim. I used to have a pet dingo. But the most ironic thing happened. A baby ate my dingo. A baby ate my dingo. Babies love Vegas. Every time I'm in Vegas, my favorite thing to do besides hookers is a thing. It's a thing called swim up blackjack. That's where they have a blackjack table by the side of the pool. And you swim over to it, and then you sit on a stool submerged in the water, and you play blackjack. It's awesome, but every once in a while, the dealer will actually yell at you. You know, he'll say something like, hey, you're getting the cards wet. And I'm like, I'm in a pool, jackass! Although I do have to admit, whenever I get 21, I do have a tendency to go, I got a blackjack! But the best thing about swim up blackjack is you never have to get up to go to the bathroom. What happens in a Vegas pool stays in a Vegas pool.
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22: So I was in Whole Foods the other day, and you know how Whole Foods has its own line of eco-friendly, planet-friendly products, 365, and I was in the houseware section, and next to their products is another product that's even echoier and friendlier than that stuff, with the worst name I've ever heard for a company, and it's called If You Care. I don't need to be made to feel guilty. I mean, I'm already in Whole Foods. I'm already there doing that. I didn't know it was possible for an inanimate object to be Jewish. But apparently, the logo should just be a disappointed rabbi. You know, to, you don't have to get it. But, you know, if you can, you'd get it. But you don't care, so that's fine. No, it's all right. No, God forbid you spend an extra 17 cents to help the planet and save, you know, your children and your children's children. No, you go and save the 17 cents. I'm sure it's you'll spend it on something very, very important. Okay, no, I don't. You don't have to get it. Just if you can, you'd get it, but you don't, so that's it. I mean, you know, I can't make you get it. It's not Nazi Germany, you know, not yet with that attitude. But
20: 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Funny lives here.
23: Summertime's washing your car, mowing the grass, going down to the river, going to the fair, drinking beer. That's right. Then you get to high school and you're just cruising, right? In your car, just cruising. That's how much we love our cars. We get into them and we go nowhere on purpose. just driving around. Gas could be $30 a gallon. The high price of gas, my ass, I'm going cruising tonight. And there's two types of cruising. There's a one type where there's a guy who's got a really cool car, and he's riding around town showing it off, trying to pick up chicks. And there's a kind that I did where you got your mom's station wagon trying to pick up chicks. You can't do it in a station wagon, man. You pull up next to some girls, like, hey, what are y'all doing? Hop in here. Let's go get some groceries. That don't work, you know. But my brother was cool, man. My brother had a 1985 IROC Z28 with T-tops and, I'm not lying, CB radio. We all had CB radios back then. That was before cell phones, man. That's just how you communicated on the way to community college.
0: Joan Rivers.
2: I think God divides. If he makes you gorgeous, he makes you stupid. And if he makes you rich, he makes you a bow wow. I truly believe, oh yes. And most of us are in the middle. Oh yes. You know who marries rich? Nurses and stewardesses. Oh, listen to me. See, you don't read the Enquirer. There was an article in the National Enquirer. Nurses marry rich because they wait for a rich guy in an oxygen tent. You're going to marry me, you want your air cut off. I'm married. Stewardesses get married because they don't wear underwear and the men go bananas. They're always getting a man a blanket and climbing up. Let me get you a blanket. Sit by the window, you see the earth. Sit by the aisle, you see the moon. Oh, and that's what men, and then men love them. Oh, and can we talk about stewardesses here? Oh, stewardess, my window's open. Not my aisle. Oh, yes. Were you a stewardess?
3: Yeah.
2: And what airline?
3: TWA,
2: the worst. They never leave the damn ground. You drive all the way to Chicago. I was on your airline. There wasn't a bathroom. I asked for a bathroom. They gave me a styrofoam cup mock occupado. Oh, please. You're the one. Stewardess, where's my seat? 3 inches below where it was last year. Oh, please. This is the one that did it to me. Orange and tramps and who is this? A friend you met on the airplane? They're all tramps. This is a tramp on my left. That's why when a plane lands, they call it layover. And so I'm, oh, certainly. Never let your husband go with a stewardess. Stewardess, my husband's cold. He wasn't last night. Oh, they are so mean. I got sick on a plane. Stewardess, I need a throw up bag. Doesn't your dress have pockets? They are so mean. The men love them because all they know, welcome aboard. Wake them up in the middle of the night. What do you say? Welcome aboard. Exactly. And they marry rich. Who is this you're with?
3: Boyfriend.
2: A boyfriend. You get a ring? Get engaged, get a ring, get married. How old are you?
3: 29.
2: How what's your name? Lachelle. Get married. 29, it's time. How old were you when you got married? 26. So no chicken either, yeah. I was 28, was I glad to get married. When you look back what you were dating, that's why don't get discouraged with him. When you look back, the men I dated for a while, I was dating, can we talk here? I was dating for a while, I was dating a transvestite, and my mother said, marry him, you'll double your wardrobe. Oh, you don't know. I was dating a proctologist with a sense of humor. Did you ever date a proctologist? Oh, you go out, you have drinks, you go bottoms up. I never wanted to shake his hand. Forget it. Just wave goodnight.
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25: See, me and this woman, we get in arguments all the time because she says spanking's cruel and unusual punishment. I don't think it is. I'll tell you what's cruel and unusual punishment. Anybody have to do this when you're a little kid? Go out and cut your own switch? Yes, sir. That's cruel and unusual because that's a mental game now. Because you're out there staring at that tree thinking, huh? Which one? If I pick that one, they're going to send me right back out here. That one will break my spine. And you know, the whole time you're out there staring at that tree, your parents are in the house just laughing it up. I got sent to that tree so many times, it was just a trunk after a while. I'll tell you, another cruel and unusual punishment was the sound of a belt clearing belt loops. Yeah. Remember that little treat that... When you saw Daddy reaching for the belt, you hoped he got on the first tug. Because if he had to pull, like, oh, you better run now. Oh. That's when you just go, make out the will, Mama, I'm not coming home. Anybody's dad do this to you? Thump you on the head? Woo, brain dusters, that's what we called them. That was a church discipline, because you couldn't just haul off and smack a kid in church, because people got a little uptight about that. So my dad would sit with his arm on the back of the pew, like he was hugging the whole family. That was an aiming device. And all it took was one of your brothers or sisters to go, because God don't think stuff's funny, ladies and gentlemen. That's what my daddy told me in church one Sunday. He goes, hey, boy, God don't think stuff's funny. What? Got it.
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0: And I'm like the security at this event tonight. So I'm here to go over some do's and don't do it. If there's like a fire, put it out. Also, if there's like an earthquake, just be like, not today. For those of you who don't know, an earthquake is, as science is speaking, is like a platonic shift. So that's like when one part of the earth is like, oh, let's just be friends. And the other part of the earth is like, no, I bought you dinner, let's do this. All right, what I want to do right now is like a pledge between me and you and the audience and audience and audiences and me. And so now we're going to do a pledge between me and the audience, okay? Okay, say very cool, very cool. Okay, I, the audience,
4: do solemnly swear
0: to trust Bobby Bottle Service. Even if he's not faithful to me, he's going to be a good provider. And even if he kisses a dude, it's like a joke. Because like he can, but he can't, even though he wants to, but he doesn't, because it's part of him, but it's not. So he fights it, but he can't fight what's in his heart, and his heart is black, but it doesn't want to be black. He doesn't like black guys, but he does sometimes, even though it's weird. So that's not an issue. Amen. So as far as information goes to you from me that has happened, I would say to you also, like, I'm not only a security guard, but I do a number of other things professionally. Like, for example, I am the author of a number of early stage pyramid schemes. I will haul away your dead pets. I'm currently a second year teaching assistant at the University of Phoenix. I'm also a record producer. So like hit me up on MySpace or whatever. You can find me under my DJ name, which is DJ Oriental Immigrant. Because like I lay down crazy tracks. So in a summarization finality of what I could be saying to you, and I will say, and it will be on my tombstone, in conclusion, remember, vodka, Jesus, revenge.
21: 48 countries.
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10: It's all a reality show anyway, America's next top president. This has been the craziest election ever. They'll say anything about each other, these candidates. Barack Obama wears footsie pajamas and sleeps in a bed shaped like a race car. I'm Hillary Clinton and I approve this message. Imagine if all commercials were like that. Lucky Charms gives you diarrhea. I'm Tony the Tiger. I think this message is great. The Wendy's girl dyes her pubic hair. I'm Jared from Subway, and I approve this message. Only 400 calories. The race isn't the same without Hillary. I'm one of those people who happens to think Hillary Clinton is sexy. Yeah, I'm attracted to powerful women. When she said I'm in it to win it, I wanted to hit it and quit it. But as a black man, I have to support Barack Obama. It even has a nice ring to it, right? President Barack Obama. It's his middle name that scares the hell out of me. You know what it is? Hussein. He needs to take half a day off, go downtown, and change that. What am I, Jeff Hitler Ross? But I think it's hard not to root for him on some level, you know? Because when we were kids, if you're born in this country, what did our teachers tell us? What did our parents tell us? They said, doesn't matter what you look like. Doesn't matter what you believe in. Every single one of you can grow up and become president of the United States. And then we open our history books and discover it's been 43 white guys in a row. It's as if when I was a kid, my parents told me I could grow up and host Soul Train. Welcome back to Soul Train. I'm Jeff Hitler Ross. Today on the show, we got 50 Cent. And his cousin, three for a dollar. Love, peace, and soul.
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12: I love the cartoons, man. Some of my favorites, like, I love watching Scooby-Doo. I would watch Scooby-Doo just for the guest stars. Because they'd always have, like, somebody like Don Knotts or Jonathan Winters or somebody on there like that. Cultural icon or comedian coming on. Shaggy and Scooby come walking in. Zoinks, like, hey, Scoob. Like, it's the Harlem Globetrotters. Like, it's the guys who do the fancy basketball tricks.
13: Ruby Roo.
12: Yeah. I wish they'd update that and do new Scooby-Doo movies. You'd tune in for the Chris Rock episode. I know I would. Shaggy and Scooby come walking in. Zoinks, like, hey, Scoob. Like, it's Chris Rock.
13: Finally, they put a black guy on Scooby-Doo who's not a damn globetrotter. And forget about Scooby Snacks. That dog's doing Scooby Crack.
12: Zoinks, like, hey, Scoob. Like, he's right. What are you going to do about it?
13: Ruby Recovery. Here's a group of people who got it a little later than the rest of you. If you're gonna laugh later, prepare to be circled.
12: I was watching the credits to Scooby-Doo the other day because I have that kind of time. The voice of Scooby is done by a guy named Don Messick. He also did Astro, so if you wondered why those two guys sounded alike, they're just a cartoon. A guy was doing the voice. The voice of Shaggy was done by Casey Kasem. He was also the voice, it's true, he was also the voice of Robin in Batman and Robin on the Super Friends. Remember the Super Friends with the greatest announcer of all time? That guy who would come on and go,
13: meanwhile, back at the Hall of Justice, Aquaman prepares a peanut butter and jelly sandwich. Using his telepathic powers, Aquaman summons a can of sardines.
12: This is going to make a great sandwich, Batman. I wish I had that guy in my life. Like if a joke didn't work, that guy would come in and go, "Meanwhile, somewhere in another joke, John Madden still talking. And there were little people there and they were making presents and there was a reindeer that had a nose that was red and he didn't even drink. And then there, you can tell he's in... He led Santa's sleigh, and Burgermeister Meisterburger had a yo-yo, but you weren't allowed to have toys. They were putting one foot in front of the other. That's why they call it Christmas. Meanwhile, back in the joke we were talking about. You could tell Casey Kasem played Robin, because Batman and Robin would come in on the crime scene. Batman's like, "Who could have done this?" And there's Robin. "Look, Batman, there's a letter from the Riddler." And he writes, "Dear Batman and Robin, it's been a long time since I last saw either one of you. But while I was in prison, I came up with the most diabolical plot of all time. A plot to take over Gotham City and the rest of the world. But I needed a partner. Batman, because I'm the Riddler, I can't tell you who that partner is. But the answer lies in a song from 1976.
0: Actually, it's 1977, and some people call him the Space Cowboy, and some call him the Gangster of Love. And some people call him Maurice.
12: It's a long way to go for a Steve Miller Band joke. But to the audience, I give a fictitious Peter Pan.
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1: Confused by people who are thrown off by daylight savings time. Because it is not a big deal. People try to make it a big deal. These drama queens and kings. It is just an hour adjustment twice a year. That's all it is. It's an hour adjustment twice a year. You move the clock back, you move the clock forward. That's all. You don't even have to live the hour that gets adjusted. You know what I mean? You don't have to sit there like, "Come on, come on!" You just move the hands on the clock. That's all it is. But still, twice a year, you will hear people say things like, "Oh, I'm sorry, man. I'm all screwed up because of daylight savings time." What? If you find yourself saying that, you might as well just tag it with, "I have trouble talking to people, so I let my mouth open up and let words fall out of it because talking is hard with the thing, a bench." It's just an hour. It's just an hour. You didn't get off a plane from Australia. There's nothing to be disoriented by. It's just an hour. But still, twice a year, people, "Oh, what is... Oh. Is this milk still good? What happens now? What? Who is the president? Do I have a great bushy beard?"
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18: Eddie Murphy.
19: Don't go to cookouts. I hate cookouts, man. I don't like my family come by the house. The relatives I ain't seen, like, since the last cookout. You got certain relatives you just see at the cookout, and they get on your nerves every year. My Uncle Gus come by the house every year. My Uncle Gus is the uncle that like to work the grill and don't let nobody touch the grill when he's around. And as soon as he walk in the house, he's like, get away from that grill. You don't know how to start no fire. You know how to start no fire. Put this fire out. This ain't no fire, damn it. Eddie, go over there and give me all that wood. I need half a tree. Chop that tree down over there. Chop down that tree and give me the wood from that tree over there. And Charlie, go get me 2 gallons of gasoline out of the shed. You 2 gallons of gasoline, you kids roll up your shirt, put that on the grill. We're going to start a fire. Come on, you want to eat? You want to eat? Just shut up then. Put that on the fire. Okay, put that wood inside there. Okay, give me the gasoline, Charlie. Hold the match. When I tell you, Charlie, throw the match on the gasoline, all right? Well, I tell you, all right? We're going to make a fire. We're going to eat it, right? Y'all want to eat? We're going to eat now. Here we go. Pour the gasoline on here like this. There. We need the whole. Get that damn lighter fluid out there. That can't do this shit. We're going to put all 2 gallons of gasoline on this wood and make a fire. We're going to eat a hamburger, okay? Here we go. Charlie, throw the match. Now that's the fire. That's the fire. Look at that. Look at that. He be all right. Roll Charlie around. Roll him around a little bit. Roll around.
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20: I've been cheated on. I got cheated on, okay? I mean, I was literally cheated on. I woke up and they were on top of me doing it. I was like, oh, no, this can't be. So I was literally cheated on. But I'll tell you something right now. I'm telling you, don't cheat. I'm telling you right now, you can't cheat. Because here's the thing, when you cheat, that comes back to get you. It comes back, it's a vicious circle, and it comes. It's like the movie Ghost, when those black demons come up out of the ground. I'm gonna tell you right now, I cheated. I was 20 years old, I cheated on this girl. I'll never cheat again after what I experienced. Here's the thing, you cheat, okay? You go, you cheat, you do your cheat thing. You have all that crazy sex, do all your thing. Do all the things that you can't do, bionic seahorse. I know, I get it. And then immediately on that ride home, it starts to seep in, right? You're driving home, keep looking at your eyes in that rear view mirror. No radio, you're in the complete silence, just thinking about what you did. And finally you turn that mirror away. Because you don't even want to look at yourself, you turn it. And what happens? It turns back on its own. The worst is too, you ever cheat and you get the person that has the glitter, sometimes the girls wear the glitter, and that gets on you. They've marked you, and the whole ride home you're trying to pick that off like you just, looks like you just got pixie. And now it gets really pathetic, right? Because if you live with the person like I did, you have to sneak into your own house. That's your place, and yet you're creeping up that walkway. And you've isolated the one key. You always isolate, and then you grip the rest of the keys. And at that point, you're like, why do I have so many keys? I use 2, and I have 10 keys. In my sleep, did I murder a janitor and steal his keys? I digress. So you've got your key, and you have to sneak in, right? And here's the thing, you put that key in that

0: thinking if I could break it before it sends a text message, it won't go out. Here's what happens. It broke my cell phone and it still sent the text message. And I know this for sure because Christmas was weird.
1: Nate Bargatze.
2: I put my wife through a lot. It's her fault that she's still there now at this point because I showed my cards early. I mean, a month into our marriage, I came home one night and I was like really, really drunk. And she loves that, so I try to like spoil her with it as much as I can. Yeah, I'm a pretty good guy. So it's like 5 a.m, she's furious.
3: What's the matter with you? I don't even, did I marry you or did I have you? I have no idea.
2: We had another, I went out drinking again not too long ago, and I have a sequence of text I want to read. Let's, you know, we just want to see if we can figure out where she got mad, because she's mad. So, I just want to see where she got mad. The text started, my wife was at work. At 3:03 p.m., she texted, "Are you awake?" 3:10 p.m., I texted, "Just got done jogging." I think we can see that's not true. Everybody. I don't think I'm fooling anybody there. 3:12 p.m., she texted, "Jog to the kitchen and do the dishes." She's trying to be funny now. Now she tries. 7:04 p.m., I texted, "I got to go do comedy." 7:08 p.m., she texted, "Have good shows. I love you." Well, that's just sweet. Yep. Yep. No fight at all. We're in a good relationship at that point. Now, if I had to guess, I think her mood changed somewhere in the next 11 hours. Because I did not resurface until 6:16 a.m. I texted, "I on my house." I don't know, that's not even a sentence. And these phones are supposed to auto-correct you and like help you out. Like it just let me go with that. It was like, "No, that's good, that's good. Let's go with that. That's just to the point. I like that it's to the point." You know? 6:17 a.m., she texted, "Are you drunk?" 6:19 a.m., I texted, "You're drunk." 6:22 a.m., she texted, "We need to talk in the morning." 6:24 a.m., I texted, "It is morning." I knew what time it was.
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5: I noticed I grew up, I'll tell you a little bit about myself. I grew up in Fresno, California. I grew up in a Latino neighborhood. Back then, nobody called me Darren Carter, the party starter. They called me Rooster. I was like, "Why you guys call me Rooster?" I look back at pictures of myself. I have long, bouncy, bright red hair, heavy backpack. I walk, I look like this. Hey, check out the Rooster, eh? I'd run faster, Rooster. My after-school job, I worked at Kentucky Fried Chicken. It's embarrassing. Me called Rooster selling chickens. They walk in, "Hey, Rooster, what's happening? Sell out. All right. They're running. I'll take a two-piece, eh? A piece of your sister and your cousin." One time I got in a fight with this other guy with red hair. All this money was flying. I'm like, "Whoa, what's that money for a cockfight, Rooster?" It's a cockfight. I notice a lot of my Latino friends take bicycles, make them lower, take cars, make them lower, take trucks, make them lower. I have a theory. I think a lot of Latinos have a fear of height. Think about it, we're upstairs, not many Latinos here, down in the parking lot. What are they doing up there? I'm scared to go up 2 steps. A lot of white guys, what do? We take trucks, we make them higher, right? A lot of white guys, a lot of white people, we take houses, put them high on a hill. I have a theory. A lot of white people have a fear of Latinos. Just once, I want to hear a guy knock on the door. "Hey, what you so scared of up for there, homie? What you so scared? Rapunzel, come down, eh?"

0: scared.
1: I ain't scared nothing, buddy. 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
0: No, Holmes, I'll meet you in the driveway. Sea level. Safety first, eh?
1: I wear boots with heels.
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3: Mitch Hedberg.
4: Oh, man, I got to do, you know, as a headliner, I got to do 45 minutes of comedy. That's a long time. That's a sitcom and a half, for Christ's sake. I've never seen a sitcom and say, I want to see that character for 15 more minutes. So I'm sick of myself, and I know some of you are sick of me already. It's a long time to stand up here and say, hey, listen to me. Ha ha. Don't talk or you'll get kicked out. I got a great job. I can talk for 45 minutes straight. If someone says one word, you're out of here. That's too much, man. I'm not that cocky, damn it. Go ahead, talk, but just use your hands. I got a business card because I want to win some lunches. That's what my business card says. Mitch Hedberg, potential lunch winner. Give me a call. Maybe we'll have lunch. If I'm lucky. Hey, man, I did a radio interview for XM Radio. Nobody heard it. Come on, who has XM Radio? They said, you can swear on XM Radio because nobody can hear it. You can swear in the woods, too. I want to climb a mountain, not so I can get to the top, because I want to hang out at base camp. That seems funny. You sleep in a colorful tent, you grow a beard, you drink hot chocolate, you walk around. Hey, you going to the top? Soon. I had a paper route when I was a kid. I was a paper boy. I was supposed to go to 2,000 houses or two dumpsters. I saw a lady with a flower. She was plucking out the petals. She was saying, he loves me. He loves me not. Thank God the flower can't talk. What would it say? That hurts. That hurts as well. Leave me alone. I'm no longer pretty. And he loves you not. I could have told you I had an even number of petals.
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5: 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No, you can eat it. Container Store is amazing.
6: The most amazing thing about the Container Store? 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I saw that sign, I said, no way. I walked in there 4 hours later, I was like, you know what? 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A wreath container. If I had enough disposable income to justify buying a wreath container, I'd probably be the kind of hotshot who just bought a new wreath every year. We're throwing the wreath out, baby. What? Toss it. 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But I just bought a $2,000 hard shell wreath road case. Same kind used by Santa Claus on his last Japanese tour.
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25: Kinds of crazy people in Los Angeles. There's the people who want to suck the normal off you. I don't know if it keeps them skinny or kills cellulite or what. But when I first moved to Los Angeles, the first time I ever did stand-up, this couple came up to me after the show. Man, woman, heterosexual couple comes up to me and says, "You're really funny. We want to have sex with you." No. First of all, I'm really funny. They want to have sex with me? Like, in the middle of sex, I'm like, so this horse walks into a bar. Why the long face? Can't tell half a joke. Now, here's something you don't need to know. I can't have sex with lots of people. One guy, having a good time. That's the project. That's the deal. That's the task. If I were to have sex with lots of people, I have low self-esteem. I'd spend the entire night going, are you having fun? Are you having fun? What's happening back here? How's it going? Can I get you something? A little coffee, some sheet cake? And five people having sex. Let there be snacks. Now, but the truly crazy people are the people who want to rain on your parade because you like L.A. Like, I like it, and I get to see famous people sometimes, and it's exciting. A friend of mine came to visit, and she got off the plane from Savannah, Georgia, and she goes, I need to see famous people. And I was like, I do not know where they are kept. And she pulls out an Us magazine and goes, I do. And literally, we drive around for like 5 hours until we pull up to a restaurant, and Orlando Bloom walks out and gets into his car and drives off. And she hits me and goes, don't follow him. Okay, crazy lady, I won't follow him. What are we gonna do, lure him into the car with some Snickers bars? Finish raising him? What the hell? But I saw Keanu Reeves, age appropriate, drinking at 11:30 a.m. Pass it on. Okay, so I see Keanu Reeves, he's all handsome, and I tell a friend of mine that I have seen him, and she goes, yeah, he's cute, but did you know that he's gay? And I was like, I did not know that. You know what I do know is never going to be an issue. We are not going to date. I don't even think he's the brightest bulb on the tree, quite honestly. I wouldn't kick him out of bed if he wanted to discuss philosophy. Though I might say, shh.
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0: Amy Schumer.
1: I love kids. I do. I'm actually, my excuse for drinking so much tonight, I'm drinking for two. Thank you, just for now. Somebody's being evicted. You understand. No, I love kids. Get out of here. I mean, if you're a kid, get out of here. One of my best friends had a baby. She made me the godmother. I was like, whoa, I'm not going to love her forever. Like, I can't even make that commitment to my parents, right? But my dad's in a wheelchair. He's like, will you push me to the store? I'm like, I'm busy. I have to read the news. That's what I call Googling myself. No, but I do. I love her daughter. She actually says, like, that I'm acting like she's mine now, you know, just because since she gave me the title of godmother, because I'm over there so much, and I buy her a lot of stuff. Like, even if I feed her, she gets mad. I'm like, who cares whose breast it is? Like, she's hungry. Like, why are we... There's this whole ad campaign on the subway in New York right now for babies. Like, not selling them, but, you know, taking better care of them. And there's this one, I love them. The one, it says, never shake a baby. It's like, how are you supposed to have fun with them, you know? Or, like, what if they're judging you? They didn't think it through. God shaped them like little maracas for a reason. Or my absolute favorite, it says, it's safest to let them sleep alone, especially if you drink, use drugs, or overweight. Yeah, I thought that was weird too, but if you think about it, if you're drunk, stoned, or really fat, in the middle of the night, that baby might look delicious.
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3: I'm from Boca Raton, Florida, originally. Does anybody know where that poop stand on the map is? Boca? We get a poop ton of hurricanes as well. But no one ever prepares for these hurricanes because they're always giving them sissy ass names, right? It's always like, coming in July, Hurricane Bertha. She's gonna come over your house and make you some pancakes. And put on an old Kenny Loggins record and give you a massage. I think what they ought to do is give hurricanes like badass names, right? Like, coming in July, Hurricane Thor! But like the weatherman should just bust on the screen and be like, coming in September! September! Hurricane Destructicon! It's gonna be raining bats and blood! The man behind him disappears, a Black Sabbath video pops up! He picks up like a severed goat's head off the floor, he starts eating the flesh out of its face, he's like, ah! Ah! He starts speaking in tongues, he's like, blood's pouring out of his eyes! Okay, enough, enough, enough, enough, enough, enough, enough, enough, enough. Thank you for the reluctant Rudy clap. That's what ends the joke. You pop a blood vessel in your eye, joke's over.
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4: When you grow older, you start having your birthday party games. We had Twister. Twister was fun. But my older brothers would never let me play when they played. So I put Vaseline on the colored circles. Left leg broken. Hey, should have let me play. I said please. I'm from a big family. 8 kids. Yeah. We had to call our stuff in the house every day. You know, you have to call your possessions, claim your territory. Like if you got it from your chair to make a sandwich, you had to claim it. You know, I call that chair. That's what we would do. I call that chair. It's my chair. I call that chair. Hey, when I get back, that's mine because I called it. I call that chair. I didn't realize this only worked at home. I thought this was a universal system, you know. My first day in school was very strange. I call this desk. I call this desk. My teacher's like, yes, we all do, Brian. I'm like, just grabbing onto it. I don't know why we did it at home anyway, because my older brothers always took whatever they wanted. Like when we were all getting in the car, I knew where I was going to end up sitting, so I would pretend like I wanted that. Back seat in the middle, my feet on a hump. I called it, get off the hump. Hey, my hump. I believe the hump is mine. I think my parents were kind of worried about me. He's calling the hump, Walt. He shouldn't want the hump. As long as they ain't fighting. Hump's good, right, Brian? Oh, the hump's good, yeah. You like the hump. I love the hump. I'm the hump boy. I'm riding the hump to Disney World. We would go on vacation in our station wagon. We had a big, giant station wagon. We had the front seat, back seat, and a little tiny seat in the back that faced the opposite direction. The two kids in the back had a completely separate vacation from everybody else. Because the middle area is just loaded to the ceiling. Kids in the back just sat there the whole time. Just looking around. I wonder what all these signs say. And you'd spend most of the trip trying not to make eye contact with the cars that came up close behind you. You know, you're looking at them. Oh, just look down at your shirt. Oh, there he is. Okay.
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0: George Carlin.
5: I think it is certainly apparent by now that one of the things I enjoy in life is excess. I like things that are excessive. I like excessive behavior, excessive language, excessive violence. It's fun. It's interesting. It's exciting. I like it when nature is excessive. That's why I like natural disasters. All these natural disasters have been going on, I love them. I can't get enough of them. Oh, when nature's going crazy, throwing things around, scaring people and destroying property, I'm a happy guy. I look at it this way. For centuries now, man has done everything he can to destroy, defile, and interfere with nature. Clear-cutting forests, strip-mining mountains, poisoning the atmosphere, overfishing the oceans, polluting the rivers and lakes, destroying wetlands and aquifers. So when nature strikes back and smacks man in the head, I enjoy that. I have absolutely no sympathy for human beings whatsoever. None. And no matter what kind of problem humans are facing, whether it's natural or man-made, I always hope it gets worse. Don't you? Don't you have a part of you that secretly hopes everything gets worse? When you see a big fire on TV, don't you hope it spreads? Don't you hope it gets completely out of control and burns down 6 counties? You don't root for the firemen, do you? I mean, I don't want them to get hurt or nothing, but I don't want him putting out my fire. That's my fire. That's nature showing off and having fun. I like fires. You know something else I like? Those spring floods in the Midwest. Aren't they great? Like clockwork. Spring floods in the Midwest. But I'm starting to notice, I'm starting to catch on, that every year it's the same story. Another flood in the same place with the same people on the same river. Same people! And these people do not move. They will not move. They repaint, put down new carpeting and wallpaper, and they move right back into the same house on the floodplain next to the river, and then they wonder why grandma's floating downstream with the parakeet on her head. Fourth time. Again. Fourth time.
0: Sting, the popular singer, Sting's often bragging about his eight-hour-a-night sex sessions with his wife, Trudy. Imagine how long he'd be able to keep it up if she was a looker. They say travel broadens the mind, except with Americans, who tends to widen the arse. A lot of people quote the fact that only 10% of Americans have passports. The thing is, they say it like it's a bad thing. Don't get the wrong idea, I've got nothing against Americans. Just one came up to me after a show a couple of weeks ago and said he thought I was patronising. I said, well, I think you'll find that's pronounced patronising. It means when you talk down to someone. Don't worry, I'm not being condescending. I'm far too busy thinking about important things you wouldn't understand. I'm not sure if you're aware of this. Did you know you're 10 times more likely to get mugged in London than you are in New York City? It's because you don't live in New York City. See, my favourite news story of the last year came from America. I'm sure you all saw this story in the papers or on TV. It was a story about a man in Utah, an American man, he was out rambling in the wilds of Utah, the beautiful desert landscape, and there was a rock fall, and he got his hand trapped underneath a massive boulder, and he had to sever his own hand in order to walk to freedom. Incredible story about human courage and spirit. Did you all see that story? Yeah. Well, I can't believe anyone saw it and didn't ask themselves the question, because I think it does beg the question, would I be able to do that? I've given it quite a lot of thought, and I think, yes, I would be able to do that. What do I care about an American's hand? If it's life or death, I'll cut his head off.
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6: Jim Gaffigan.
7: I have horrible vision. You know you have poor vision when you catch yourself waving to a statue. Oh, hi, Jesus. How are you? Just checking in. And when you have poor vision, you'll just casually describe yourself as blind. You'll be like, I am so blind. I'm so blind. Yet you would never say this in front of an actual blind person. I am so blind. Not as blind as you. It's not all darkness. I'm still allowed to drive. What if someone was legally blind? What if someone was illegally blind? When did vision become a legal issue? Was there someone on Capitol Hill going, forget about gun control, we got bogus blind people to deal with? With their fake dogs and their rubber pencils? They're making a mockery of our blind population. I can't understand what he's saying. It's very weird. He's pale. You're kind of pale too. If you and I got married, we'd have invisible children. But they'd be raised with sunscreen. I'm glad summer's ending. Don't get me wrong, there's no boost to the ego quite like the one you get from putting sunscreen on the top of your head. Oh yeah, ladies. Here I come. What's that smell? That's SPF 45 on my cabeza. That's disgusting. Oh yeah. I can't wear shorts. When I wear shorts, people are like, hey, I'm trying to eat here. You got those sausage legs. All summer long, people come to me, hey, do you tan? Do I look like I tan? It's like approaching a homeless person. Hey, do you vacation in Europe? Are you a gold card member? Oh, that's awkward. I'm very pale. It's the first thing people notice about me. You know, they would still be like, look at how pale he is. That reminds me, we need milk.
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10: I don't go after younger women. It's just what I'm attracting right now. I don't attract age-appropriate women, thank God. I don't have anything. That's not a dig on age-appropriate women. My mother still hangs on to the hope. She's like, Mark, you're going to meet an age-appropriate woman and be very happy. And I'm like, how is that possible? How am I going to meet someone my age or within that age range? I mean, I'm a big bag of problems. Whoever I meet is going to be a reflection of that. How is that fun? What are we going to do? Sit on a couch every night and talk about how we both failed? Are we going to have arguments why I can't get along with her teenage son? I mean, how does it play out in your mind? Am I going to be sitting there going, because he can catch. That's why, because he can catch. And he can't wear that varsity jacket in my house. Oh, he's here. Just be cool. Be cool. My second wife was younger than me. I've been through this before. I know what it's about. I've been through this several times. The younger woman thing. I actually thought about having business cards printed up that just said, Mark Maron, a phase you're going through. Resolving daddy issues since 1989. That's what it's about. That's what it's always about. That's what most of it is about. Come on. I know how this ends. I'll finally get comfortable. My heart will be wide open. We'll just be sitting on a couch watching Chopped or House Hunters. And out of nowhere, she'll just say, like, yeah, it's weird. I'm getting along so much better with my dad now. And I'll be like, oh, I guess I'm done. My work is finished. Now it's time for you to move on to an age-appropriate relationship and have some babies. Is that sad? And I don't think it's going to go that way with this one. I don't think I can. Yeah, I think that was a hypothetical one. This one's not going anywhere that quickly. I don't think I could get rid of this one if I had to. She's terrifying. I'm actively scared of her. And somehow in my mind, I've decided, well, that's healthy. It's healthy to be frightened, terrified of the person you love. Like, I think that if you're with somebody and you're not terrified of them, how is that going to last? You know what I mean? How are you going to behave properly if you are not terrified of them? What do you think, just intimacy and trust is going to hold that together? But it's hard being older because, like, you know that. You're constantly reminded by the fact that you're with a younger person. Because sometimes she'll just hover over here by my head. Like, I'll just feel her looking at the side of my head. And she'll say something like, oh, we got to do your ears. How do I hear that as anything other than, you're old. Look at your hairy ears. One time we were at a hotel, and I picked up something that I thought was a phone. It wasn't a phone. It was a remote control. But that didn't stop me from holding it up going, is this a phone? And then she looked at me and goes, that's the oldest thing you ever did.
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11: It's great to be here in Santa Ana. Yeah. As a resident of Los Angeles, I would like to thank you for the wind. For those of you that aren't familiar, or you at home, every year, once a year, everyone in Santa Ana apparently exhales all at once. And the heat travels north and sets Los Angeles on fire. So, thanks for adding fire to our weather reports. It's been a very exciting year. I cut my hair. I know. I grew my hair out for a couple movies, and then I cut it for Locks of Love, the cancer charity. And that's very sweet. Where were you when I had it? You were so... I don't get it in this culture. I don't understand it. Everybody, you grow your hair out and the whole world becomes your mom. I don't get, everybody was like, oh, why? Oh, why? Why would you do that? Why would you grow your hair out? You look so cute with your short hair. Why would you grow your hair out? You know what? I'm just worried that people will think you're a bad person. Yeah, sure. Like all those in history with long hair, like Jesus and the apostles and God in every picture I've ever seen. You ever seen God with a flat top? No, you have not. Always long, flowing locks. So, and here's the weird thing. I got my long hair peeps in the house. I can see them. And the weird thing is, you can shave your head bald and it's no problem. Like, there's some gleamers here tonight. I can see you're blinding me. Absolutely. And it looks totally stylish. It is totally in. You can grow the Van Dyke, you know, the little prison mustache beard combo. and wear sunglasses, and it looks badass and good on you. But I would like to remind you, when I was growing up, there were only two bald guys in the whole world, Ming the Merciless and Lex Luthor. They were planet killers. There's only one good guy, Mr. Clean. Right, Mr. Clean. Was there ever a man in those ads? No, just a lot of muscles and winking. And what are they cleaning up after? I'm just saying the whole thing is very suspect. I don't trust him, so if I want to grow my hair out again, I will, damn it.
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12: It's going to be tough entertaining you tonight. I just received a telegram from the War Department. My youngest brother was shot in the canal zone. And you know how that hurts. I just sent out a little feeler to see what type of crowd this was. I make party records for a living, and it's possible some of you could leave here not liking me. But always remember this, I didn't have to be here trying to entertain you. I could be somewhere in a dark alley with a lead pipe waiting on one of you suckers. So remember that. Well, my first wife left me. Said, Foxy, don't stop coming home with lipstick all over your shirts. I'm gonna leave you. I told her like General MacArthur told his troops at the Rigador, bye. Yeah, I don't believe in arguing. That's it. I like to see folks laugh. Might as well have some fun because World War III is next. If you don't believe me, count them. Yes, I was a hero. Who do you think they named the foxhole after, Hubert? Ever hear of a soldier laying in a Humphrey hole? It's a foxhole, isn't it? That's me, Fox. Red Fox. I don't fool around. Listen, I know that stuff.
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14: I just wanted to say something real quick about gay marriage. I don't have a problem with gay marriage, but I love reading arguments against gay marriage. I find them very fascinating. I was listening to this one guy. His name is Senator John Cornyn from Texas. This was his argument against gay marriage. I'm not making this up. He goes, now if your neighbor marries a box turtle, that doesn't affect your everyday life, but that doesn't mean it's right. Now there's a pearl of wisdom, if I've ever seen one. Now, I wasn't a psychology major, but I think it's pretty safe to assume at one point or another, Senator John Cornyn's thought about making love to a box turtle. Because, I'm sorry, but that's not the first animal you jump to when you're writing that analogy. Maybe one of you guys can explain to me why dog or cat would not have worked in this situation. But I'm pretty sure if you make the leap over to box turtle, you're basically saying, hey, I'm into turtles. And not just any turtle, man, a box turtle. I'm not gonna get drunk and take home a sea turtle. Why? Not my style. Although at my brother's bachelor party, I did bang a porpoise. Yeah, I learned something interesting the other day. Do you know what the key to telling stories about your escapades with women is? You have to leave the details to the listener's imagination. I'll give an example. This is a good story I heard a guy tell. He goes, we got another drink. Went back to my place, and then you know. And he cuts it off right there. See, that's perfect. I don't do that when I tell stories. This is how I tell my stories. Yeah, we got another drink, and we keep talking, and I feel like we're really connecting, you know? And I'm like, oh, there could be something here. But I found out she still has a boyfriend. And then you know. I went home and cried. While listening to my favorite Shin songs.
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15: It's a big show, and I'm going to keep it nice and tight. And Mark asked me for a request, and it's not something I've done in a long time, but it's an important travel tip. We have a lot of traffic in Marin sometimes, right? And I'm tired of it, man. Let's get rid of it. Are you ready to do something?
16: Yes.
15: I'm ready too. If you want to get rid of the traffic, you heed the two-word solution. Public buses. You get those things out of the way. No more traffic. Boom. Part one. And if you are in Europe, are you going to go to Europe this summer? Take a little trip out of where you're going to go. Vienna matters. The joke's the same. You go down there. You get a lot of traffic down there in Europe. You better bring a harmonica. Because when you get caught in traffic, you only need to roll down the window. And then you just roll down the window when you're down there in beautiful Rome or wherever it looks like maybe you're going to Rome just by looking at your complexion. You roll down the window and stick your head out there.

0: 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Good night. Always a pleasure. I'll see you again. Good night.
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21: I went to a hockey game a little while ago, and between the second and third period, I went to buy one of those twisty around noisemaker things. Yeah. You think that helped? Or just pissing off the deaf people in the crowd? Is that all? If you're worried a deaf person will be offended by that, just don't tell them what I said. Anyway, so I went to buy one of those twisty around noisemakers, and it was $25. I'm like, that's entirely too much money to spend on a noisemaker. So I solved the problem, took a bag of free cats from the animal shelter next time. So much better. He shoots, he scores. Go team! Just pass out, grab a fresh one. Yeah! No problem unless you get a vomit and then big fight in section C. And I'll tell you right now, no one will fight without no shirt, face paint, and a cat by the tail.
22: Yeah, it's special time.
21: I'm not an athletic man. The only sport I was ever good at was naked horseshoes, but the guy lying down is the real hero in that one. And because of that, I think that when the Olympics, they should have Olympics for people like yourself. They should have Fat Olympics. It should be fair. Yeah. So in all new events, like step, you know? On your marks, get set. All the medals at the Fat Olympics are all filled with chocolate. They're all for participation. That's what I mean. Don't eat your medal. We're taking a photo. You know? And the winner at the Fat Olympics, the winner, instead of standing on the podium, the winner gets to sit down. That's his big... Enjoy your mayonnaise sandwich. Today you're an athlete.
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24: I'm sick of politicians across the board. I really am. Republicans, Democrats, they're all shady. I'm sick of them. You know, to me, political office should be like jury duty. Really, you should just get a notice in the mail one day and be like, I'm Secretary of State next month. Ain't this a bitch? It's like politicians, they don't even understand how they, you know, the policies they make, the impact it has on our lives, man. You know, when they was messing around with the Medicare program, the prescription program, they drove those old people crazy. You know, you put the pressure on them, too. You got to hurry and pick your program. But we need more time. It's confusing. We don't understand the forms. We don't know. Ah, come on. Nope. We sticking with the deadline. You can go online and do it. You don't want a bunch of old people surfing the web. You know how many viruses are out there? They'll shut down the whole damn internet. Whenever my parents send me an email, the first three are always blank. Look, you got mail. No, I don't. Wait around a little bit longer. You've got mail. Oh, there they are. No, not yet. I wait around so long, I just end up calling them. Look. Hey, Mom, how you doing? Girl, I was just emailing you. I know. Just figure I'd give you a call, see if everything was okay, you know. Everything's fine. Your cousin had a baby, and I was going to send you a picture. Oh, you were going to do an attachment? Bless your heart, bless your heart. I tell you what, Ma, just ship me the baby, and I'll take this picture and ship it back to you. I think that'll be faster. I'll just do it that way.
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0: Stephen Wright.
1: When I was a baby, I kept a diary. Recently, I was rereading, and it said, day one, still tired from the move. Day two, everybody talks to me like I'm an idiot. I remember turning from 1 year old to 2 years old. I was real upset because I figured in 1 year, my age doubled. If this keeps up, by the time I'm six, I'll be 90. It was my birthday recently. My birthday, I got a humidifier and a dehumidifier. I put them in the same room, let them fight it out. Then I filled my humidifier with wax, now my room's all shiny. Right now I'm having amnesia and deja vu at the same time. I used to work for the factory where they make hydrants, but you couldn't park anywhere near the place. I used to be a proofreader for a skywriting company. I'm entering the Stranger Sweepstakes. It's a contest. You pay 50 cents and you get a little card that has a number on it. Then you go up to any stranger and you scratch a penny on his head. If the number under there matches the number you have, you win $100. I won twice. I was beat up 11 times. I'm saving the money though because I'm planning a trip to Spain, so I bought an album that teaches you the language. You put the album on, you put headphones on, you learn the language while you're sleeping. During the night, the record skipped. I get up the next day, I could only stutter in Spanish. When I go, I'm flying Air Bazaar. It's a good airline, you buy a combination one-way round-trip ticket. You leave any Monday, they bring you back the previous Friday. That way you still have the weekend. I went to court for a parking ticket. I pleaded insanity. I said, Your Honor, why would anyone in their right mind park in the passing lane? And I asked him if he knew what time it is, and he told me, and I said, no further questions. I'm going to court next week. I've been selected for jury duty. It's kind of an insane case. 6,000 ants dressed up as rice and robbed a Chinese restaurant.
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2: So anyways, I just feel myself. I'm starting to change, man. I'm a happier person, and I think I'm ready, man. I want to have a kid. It's a big thing. I want to have a kid. But the only thing I'm worried about that is I like little kids. I like them when they're little. I don't like when they get bigger, you know? Like, I understand why parents hit their kids. I get it, you know? I'm not saying take your day out on them, but definitely, you know, they get a little lippy, you know? Throw out a jab, set the tone, you know? Sort of. No, when they start thinking they know stuff, I can't, you know, my buddy's got a kid. His kid is at that age, right? They invited me over to, you know, come to dinner the other day, because I'm like at that age, I'm like that weirdo guy they feel sad for, so they gotta invite me over. Yeah, I really have a pathetic existence at this point in my life. So I'm sitting there, I'm trying to be social with the kid, you know? And he's really into space, so I'm like, hey, look, the stars are out, huh? The stars are out. The kid's like, actually, that's not a star. That one is Jupiter. Jupiter is the fifth planet. And I'm like, ah, wow, hey, you gotta let, like, you're impressed. Ah, oh, that's amazing. Wow, really? Is it? Is it? They won't shut up. They just keep going on. It's got 17 moons. And I gotta sit there acting impressed as I'm just waiting for another adult to come by and just scoop the kid up and just rescue me. Gonna sit here and act like I'm amazed with this? I saw a stripper quit on stage 2 months ago. What do you think you're gonna tell me that's gonna blow my mind? You're not. Nothing. You got nothing. So the kid just kept going on and on. It's got this, it's got that. I couldn't take it anymore. See what I finally did? I poured a little water on him. Oh, he didn't know what to do. It was great. He just sat, he just froze up. He didn't have the social maturity to be like, dude, did you just pour water on me? How old are you? What kind of a person does something like that? So I'm sitting there, I am laughing my ass off. I'm dying. I'm like, I cracked the code. I finally figured out what to do in this situation. He went in the kitchen, he told on me. Then my buddy's wife comes running out. She starts screaming at me like I'm 5 years old, which technically I am, because I'm pouring water on, like, you know, 6-year-old, right? We don't do that. We don't do that in this house. That is a no, no, no, no, no. We don't do that. That's when my temper came up, and I'll be like, you know what? I'm out of here. I don't need this, right?
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0: A lot of young people in the crowd. It's cool to have my own generation in the crowd, too. Like, anyone, yeah, it's nice. We have stuff in common, you know? Like, who here, like me, owned the original Nintendo? It's the best thing ever. You could never improve on the original Nintendo. The only thing that would have made it better is if it worked. That would have helped a little bit. Because you'd be blowing into the thing all day. And only you could fix your own Nintendo for some reason. Your friends would try to do it and be like, that's not how you do it. Slide it towards the edge and to the right and play easy listening music. There's a book that I shove in here. Where's Stephen King's It? We can't play Super Mario Brothers unless we have Stephen King's It. You know what's sad is there's a few nerds in the audience going, Stephen King's It would be way too big to shove into a Nintendo. Even paperback, you couldn't do that at all. We all had our own ways of keeping our Nintendo working. You go to your friend's house, you'd have like 4 pencils coming out of it. Don't touch it, it's perfect. After that, I thought that's how you fixed everything, too. I'd be like, why isn't my car starting? This Coke is flat. Whether you owned a Nintendo or not, you knew that song was like the anthem for our generation, wasn't it? Remember this part? Level 1-2. Da-da-da-da-da-da. It was like scary for some. It was scary for some reason. You're sitting there like, you got all the way to a flag. Da-da-da-da-da-da. How much did it suck being player 2 in Super Mario Brothers? You'd have to wait like 4 days for your turn. It was terrible. And finally you did get to play and player 1 would just pause it whenever you jumped over a hole, which like totally threw off the game for some reason. Dude! Oh, I'm sorry, dude. That's the losing song, parents. How are you guys? These parents are looking at me like,

0: He should have a walking stick for when he goes through the forest and talks to the other gnomes, I guess. And this tattoo guy was like, like that? No, but yeah, now. Forever and ever. I need some big tube socks now. Don't do drugs, kids. I also got kids around, too. That's another thing. You don't want to be high when you got kids around the house. They always know. They always know. I made that mistake once. My friend was getting high watching football. And you want some? Yeah, okay. I was flying. I hadn't done it in so long. The whole time walking home, I'm like, I hope they don't notice. I hope they don't notice. My little one came right up to me. You look different. I am different. I'm a loser. You look different, too. You're so little. What's it like to be so little? Look at your hands. They're like paws. No wonder you always drop stuff. You have paws. Why do you have pockets in your little pants? Seriously. Where are you going? You don't have money or keys? Why pockets?
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2: Get off your pillow. 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Give me some tweezers. Help with the bomb. Skip out the red zone.

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2: So I'm at home, I'm barefoot, and I went to go put my shoes on. And I wasn't really looking. You know how you just slip your foot into your shoe? All of a sudden, the last second, I look down, and in my shoe is a huge spider. Big black and orange, crunchy, hairy spider. 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And then I thought, God, you know what would have been scarier than that? Is if I did that anyway, on top of the spider, and then went to put my other foot in my other shoe, and all the babies were in there, a whole snorkel of spiders. You know? And that would have been scarier. Or if you're like out camping in the woods, you know, or not even camping, you just felt like sleeping outdoors and you were expecting a phone call, so you're in your backyard, and so you're just about to doze off, and all of a sudden you start feeling something kind of funny. Not ha-ha funny, but like funny, you know, what's going on funny. And so, and you look down, and in your sleeping bag, crawling up your leg is a tremendous snake just coming right at. I thought, okay, that would have been scarier than the spider in the shoe. Or if you like, you're on a beach playing frisbee with a friend, or not even a friend, just somebody you were attracted to, and they had a frisbee, and they're like, hey, you want to play? And you're like, okay. And so you're playing, and so they throw the frisbee, and it goes flying way past you, and you're furious because it's their fault. But you're like, I'll get it. And so you go to get it, and it goes into a cave. So you're like spelunking into the abyss of the cave down there, and you can't see anything. It's pitch black, and you have no equipment, and you're feeling around trying to get it, and you think you have it, and you're like, hey, how come my frisbee feels squishy? And all of a sudden, what you realize you're squeezing is a bat. That when you're squeezing a bat, and you let go, and you start running out, and that sets off thousands of bats. And so, like, you have a whole Nipsey Russell of bats just come out after you. And so you're trying to get out. You're running through the sand, trying to get away. It's hard enough to run through the sand, much less you've got the heels on, because it looks good with the suit and slenderizes your hips. So you're, like, running, just all trying to get. And you think, I'll be safe if I can just get into the water. And right before you submerge all the way into the water, a bat bites you on the ear. Sharks can smell blood from miles away. So you got the bum, bum, bum, bum, bum, wee, wee, wee, bum, bum, bum, bum, wee, wee. Thought, okay, that would have been scarier than the spider and the shoe thing, for sure.
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3: I'm glad I got girls, though. Girls are great. Boys, feel weird about them. I have nephews that come over and they play in the sprinkler naked. Boys are hard to raise, man. All my sisters have boys, and I just feel for them because it's really hard, and they really do. Here's the thing, though. Girls are just as hard to raise, but on a whole other level. They're different. Here's the difference to me between boys and girls. Boys just do damage to your house that you can measure in dollars, like a hurricane. Girls, like, leave scars in your psyche that you find later, like a genocide or an atrocity. Like, my sister-in-law came over once with her little boy. He's like 4 years old, and she comes over, and she's been with him all day, so she's in bad shape. She's got a drink, and she's like, I can't do it anymore. And I put like an army blanket around her, trying to calm her down. And then her little boy walks after her. He's got a handful of sand. I don't know where he got it. There's no sand in my home. He's got a handful of it. Walks up to his mom and just throws it right in her drink. It's all she had. And he just ruined it. Really confident, too. Not like this. He was like, yeah, that's where that goes. Right there. And I was blown away by this because I have girls, they would never dream of doing that. It wouldn't even enter their heads that a person could do that. Like my 5-year-old, the other day, one of her toys broke. And she demanded that I break her sister's toy to make it fair. And I did. I broke the little toy and I felt awful. I was like crying. And I look at her, she's got this creepy smile on her face. That's the difference between boys and girls. And it becomes the difference between men and women, really. Because a man will, like, steal your car or burn your house down. But a woman will ruin your life. Do you see the difference? Like, a man will cut your arm off and throw it in a river, but he'll leave you as a human being intact. Women are non-violent, but they will crack inside of your heart.
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2: another thing that can happen when you're a parent, it's awful. It's one of the worst things that can happen to a parent, is you'll like show a picture of your child to somebody, and they'll be like, I have kids. And then they'll take out their phone or wallet or whatever, and they'll show you a picture of a couple dogs. And that makes me seethe with hatred. A lot of times I'll just turn their head around backwards all the way so that they go to sleep. Because dogs aren't kids, okay? Dogs are a wonderful thing. They're dogs. Let them be that. Let them run around. Let them eat your shoes. Let the dog be a dog. Like, and I hate that because the kids... Would you stay in a job for 15 years that you hated to keep health insurance for your dog? I don't think that you would, Susan. You know? Do you stay up all night making a Garfield cake for your dog, and then when your dog doesn't like it, you have to go into the pantry and cry quietly? You can do that for your dog? Thank God my sexual taste aged with me, and as I got older and matured, the women that I liked transformed into beefier, horsier, stouter, burlier, more masculine women, like my wife, like a woman who can build a shed with her hands. I like stretch marks on a woman, so it means she's like bursting at the seams with hot lady meat, and I'm gonna have to put on a bib before I punch in for work.
7: Hello. Hello. Hi. Hello. Hello. Hi. Hi. I got one of these for everybody. Hello. Just kidding. That'd be weird if I... That's how I do comedy. I just come out, say hi to everybody, then it gets real weird because I start asking personal questions. 2 weeks ago, I went golfing and finally beat my wife. Those are two separate things. I got home, she was like, are you golfing again? And I lost it. I lost my mind. What do you think? Of course I was golfing. I obviously did not beat my wife, but she bugged me sometimes. And I'm sure if she was a comedian, she would open with that exact same sentence about me, so I think it works just fine. She has a PhD in genetics, but that's it. She doesn't have a PhD in everything, even though you would not know that from talking to her. Man, PhDs think they're smart, don't they? I know everything about one thing. You're smart in one thing. Here's why it bugs me, because one time she goes, what would you ever do without me? That's what she said to me. I'm a grown-up. I have my own money. What would I ever do without you? Bring the kids to the cemetery once a year? Sorry, I don't have time to go every month and refresh the flowers, but I'm a single father or two because you text when you drive. I work on the road by myself, away from her. What does she think happens? I just curl up in the hotel room in the bed till someone knocks on the door to come get me. Are you here to bring me to comedy? Oh, thank God. I didn't know what to do. I don't know if you've heard, my wife isn't here. I was so scared. What would you ever do without me? That's a question men do not ask women. That's a fact. If we left, it was for a reason. We're not coming back. I know what my wife would do without me. She'd take showers with hard water because she doesn't even know we have a softener in our house. We've lived there for 8 years. I have brought 5 green bags of salt to my basement monthly for 8 years, and she has not one time asked me what it was for. And I know why. It's because she doesn't want to help bring them downstairs. I get it. But I could have buried over 100 hookers in my home. Do you understand that? And no one would have been the wiser. The green bag killer strikes again. That's what would be happening.
22: All laughs, all the time. I Heart Comedy.
23: Carlos Mencia.
24: Hey, I had no idea how big this illegal immigration problem was, but I just got back from Birmingham, Alabama, and I was at the mall in Birmingham, and there were so many wetbacks there that I actually looked at the white guy and went, you guys got to do something about this. Because I go to the South to get away from the beaners. You know what I'm saying? I'm in Birmingham. I expect, hey there. I don't expect, I got run. I don't expect that. I'm sorry. That's not where I'm going. But you know what I saw on the news the other day? This killed me. Black people are actually coming out against immigrants. Black people. My black friend was like, yo, man, your people be taking our government cheese. That ain't right, man. That ain't right. First of all, let's get one thing straight. The only reason why we're talking about Mexicans is because Mexico happens to be south of the border. That's it. If it was another country, it would be the same. You know that, right, bro? You know that if it was Africa, you guys would be jumping over the fence just like everybody else. You know that. You know what? But no, stop. They'd have to make the fence a lot higher, though, for them. And, bro, I don't know if you know your history, but black people out there, look at me. Illegal immigration is a problem because of you guys. I'm not saying this to be mean. It's true. See, some of you people are going, oh, because you don't know. The only reason why illegal immigrants are here is because black people quit. Am I right? Am I right? That's what happened. In the mid-60s, black people said, look at me, cracker. We ain't doing those jobs no more. And the wetbacks went, we will do it. And the white man was like, you know, we got a lot of jobs. I have a lot of cousins. Bro, I expect so much more from you. You shouldn't be fighting for these crap jobs. If you're out there in black and you're like, man, Martin Luther King, and we need these jobs. Think of Martin Luther King. He had a dream, but it was not this, okay? Martin Luther King didn't say, I have a dream that one day white people will pull over on the freeways and buy a bag of watermelon from Negroes. I have a dream that black people will be in front of Home Depot. I have a dream. Look at me, Americans, look at me, look at me. I love my American people. Look at me when I tell you this. I don't care what color you are. If some guy that just got here from Nicaragua applies for the same job that you did, and you grew up here, and he gets the job, how bad was your interview? He doesn't speak English.
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0: So I run Chris, your P-Drag, he and I co-host a film podcast called Comedy Film Nerds. But one of my, obviously I watch a lot of movies, and one of my favorite things to do is when I'm traveling is read the one-line movie reviews from the cable companies in whatever hotel room I'm in. Because what they'll do, and DirecTV is the worst at this, they'll take an amazing, like, classic movie, a complex, very deep, intense film, and they'll boil it down to one sentence that makes it sound like it's like an ABC Family movie. Like, and it's unbelievable. DirecTV does this all the time. They'll take a movie, it'll be like, a boy returns home from the war to take over his family's business. The Godfather! No mention of the mafia there, DirecTV? Okay. A family vacation gets a little crazy. Jurassic Park! A factory owner helps get people jobs. Schindler's List! An FBI agent gets cooking tips from a doctor. Silence of the Lambs. So do me a favor, you guys. Fans have been sending to me on Twitter. My Twitter handle is @GrahamHelwood. Send them to me. They've been sending me really funny ones, but some people don't get the joke. Please understand what the joke is before you send me these. It's taking an intense movie and making it, like, taking out all the intense stuff. Because some people are just sending me movie descriptions. It's like, Luke Skywalker fights Darth Vader, Star Wars. Okay, not very funny, but definitely informative. Chad86, or whatever your Twitter handle is. So send me, but here's two very funny ones that I've gotten from fans. One is from a fan in Chicago that said, a young man listens to Beethoven, Clockwork Orange. A lot of you aren't laughing. My guess is you haven't seen the movie. Find a friend with Netflix, watch that movie, that joke will become hilarious. I don't care if you guys get these jokes on a delay, as long as you get them. In fact, if you don't laugh at all tonight, but you wake up in the morning laughing, just call down to Go Bananas and say, tell Graham I got it. And another one I got from a fan in Oklahoma, which is this is one of my favorite ones, was a young lady entertains an entire city. Debbie Does Dallas.
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3: I something that I do get scared about, really, just because I, you know, because my family was a bit critical. There wasn't a lot of love. And then here's critical love. And so you get worried about, you know, like, last guy I dated, I'm not the healthiest eater. And sometimes for breakfast, I like to have a mug of chocolate ice cream, sweet chalk chips up top, sweet power surge, get the little lady started. And he said, why don't you try something healthier, like a piece of whole wheat toast with some banana spread on it, because that's good. I said, yeah, no, I can't do that, because I'm not a liar, because that is not good. That is not delicious at all. You can't change people, you know? You can't change me. I'm a gypsy, you know? I'm a sea cow. Yeah, I know the motorboats are going to hit me, but this is where I swim. Love this job. You ever like your job, but then feel like, oh, I wonder if we could take it to the next level. You know, like I could be an accountant, but also be a cloud. Every year, rain down upon people. Every year I think about a different job I could do. Like this year I think about could have been a nurse. You know, like, oh, do you need me to hose that off? I could be a cop because LA's hiring, right? You know, like down there. Yeah, I could be like, hey, stop it. Like that, I could do that. Yeah. But I work a lot by myself, and I do really miss camaraderie of working in a place, you know, being with other people, because I'm by myself most of the time, and I miss the, where do you want to go for lunch? Where do you want to go for lunch? Where do you want to go for lunch? Get like a sandwich or something. Like a salad. Someplace where you get a Diet Coke. We could go to Quiznos. Yes, we could, my friend. Yes, we could. I like the drama, you know. Don't touch Donna's labor maker. Okay, don't touch it. Come on. Don't. Why? Because she bought it with her own money. Enough said, sister. Enough said.
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1: George Carlin.
4: Religion is like a lift in your shoe. It's important sometimes. And it helps you walk straight for a while. However long you need it. That's the secret. How long do I need it? It's like anything else you think you need for any length of time. How long do I need it? As long as you're pulling your own coat, nice. As long as you know who's in control or why you're not, okay. But religion is like abdicating responsibility for your life. Many religions make it easy for you to just throw it all off. It's God's will. That's right, God's will. I ran over the kid in the driveway, that's right. Don't look at me. God's will. Hey, boys, let's go downtown and get this guy God. Can you see a lynch mob in front of the church? It's the fourth guy he's killed this week. God is a cool guy. He really couldn't have time for all we lay on him. I mean, all the stuff that we say, we describe him, you know, we walk around, and one of the things we say is that he knows everything. God knows everything. He knows everything that's going on at the same time, every little molecule spinning around, every little atom, every little electron, he knows if electron comes over a whole orbit of a molecule goes and makes another one, it's a chemical combination, makes a chemistry, he knows if it's a piece of wood, it's a bigger cricket, a piece of wood, he knows. What a workload this must be. Can you picture God on Monday morning? He wouldn't wish that on himself. He's a cool guy. He's us. That's what we always said. Every religion told us, love yourself, love your neighbor, love your God. You're all the same guy. We just don't have uniforms yet. We do believe we're God, and that's cool. We are. I think God is probably subject to physical laws. That would explain a lot of things, you know? It would explain why he can't help a whole lot of stuff. People say, how could a God who's benevolent let this kind of suffering go on with you? He can't help it, lady. He's subject to physical laws. Why did God always have to send a messenger? Why the hell doesn't he show up himself? I mean, really now. God sent a messenger. God sent an angel. And they came from somewhere to somewhere. This implies the traversing of physical space. This implies physical laws. Why did God have to go from some place to another? Because he's only slightly superior. Everything God makes dies. You sure? So far, everything? Right. Every tree so far. Every little hog. Well, there's a lot of things still alive, but it's just like it was before. They're going to die. We just can't prove it. That keeps us alive, doesn't it? It's not all dead yet. God, everything he makes dies. Where did he get such a great reputation? This batting average of his is 0-0-0. I mean, a cool guy is a cool guy. But don't put me on. Like I say, religion is a lift in your shoe, man. If you need it, cool. Just don't let me wear your shoes if I don't want them. And we don't have to go down and nail lifts onto the natives' feet. That was always a wonderful thing.
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8: And you know, I noticed that there's a difference in funerals. Like, white people have funerals. They love their dearly departed, but their funerals be different. They don't give it up easy. You know, they hold it until they get home. Maybe they go, they faint. They get at the funeral. Black people let it hang out right off. Wow! Then they fall on your ass. They don't never faint, they just lean on your ass. You got to carry them to the car. Say, bitch, get up. Damn. You got to kill me because that mother dead? My grandmother could yell like that, scared you at a funeral, right? My father, she said, wow, chicken, that message. What's the matter, mama? I thought maybe he raised up or something, you know? She did that voice, made me stop snorting cocaine. What's that you doing, boy? I said, cocaine, mama. She said, whoa, Jesus, happy, go kill my God, go kill me, go kill my God, go kill me. I said, mama, don't do that. Look, I'm slowing it up. Look, mama, I'm putting it down the toilet. $1,600 worth. She found out how much it cost, she got mad. You dumb mother. You could have sold some of that back to the man you got it from. Told you that'd make you ignorant.
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9: Only thing worse than a Kia? Public school bus. The ones that we grew up with. 60 miles an hour, no seatbelts. No airbags. Emergency exit, end up ceiling. How is that going to save a bunch of 4 foot tall second graders? Right? We should build a pyramid. What's a pyramid? Because he's six and he's not Egyptian. I don't even know how to fix cars. My dad never taught me how to fix a car. My car breaks down, I just pop up in the hood and stare. That's all my dad ever did growing up. So that's what I do. I just stare. Tire's flat. I'm staring inside the hood. I'm like, I could pop up in the hood. There could be two dead monkeys right there. I would be like, well, that's clearly the problem. Those monkeys are dead. We need some live monkeys to get this party started. I call my dad, ask him for advice. Dad, the car broke down again. Whoa, you forget to feed the monkeys? Every 3,000 miles, go to Jiffy Lube, feed the monkeys. Here's the thing, I'm trying to buy a new car. I don't even know what I want, you know? I know what I don't want. I don't want a truck or an SUV because I don't want to spend the weekends helping my friends move. Because when you own a Kia, friends don't even ask for a ride to the airport. You know what I mean? I'm just dropping you off. No, it's cool. I'll hit you out with the UPS guy. It's cool, buddy. I think it's his last stop. See, I'm getting a convertible. Like tonight, the weather's good. You get to drive around with the top down. Then I thought, what if I was at a stoplight? How would I avoid the homeless guy? It's a long-ass light. Here's the homeless guy. Hey, sir, please, could I have a dollar? Sir. You got 75 cents in your cup holder. Did you just lock the door? This is a long-ass light. You can't nonchalantly put the top up. Watch your fingers. You know what's weird about that joke, y'all? I just used the word nonchalantly. You know what's weird about the word nonchalantly? Nobody ever uses the word chalantly. I'm gonna let that sit for a few seconds. Think about that. Think about it. Think. One has to exist before the other. Nonfiction, fiction. Nobody ever says chalantly. Unless you're like in the ghetto and it's a mom screaming for her kid. Chalantly! Go get your brother facetious.
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10: 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And she had, we all know the tramp stamp, right? Right? The tattoo. Yeah, it's sexy. The tattoo right above the b-hole. I know, most guys call it the a-hole, but I think it does be work. Yeah. Yes. If we're rating holes, and it turns out, since it's my special, we are. The front hole, that's the a-hole. It's pretty. That's where you want to be most of the time. This other one, I've seen some B's, some C's, some D's, some F's, some incompletes. Some of my punchlines have been improvised over the years, you know, and then they stick into my act. That, however, I wrote. Yeah. My home office, while my wife attended to our baby, I sat in the home office that I write off at tax time. Got the b-hole chunk for the special.
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11: Wouldn't that be cool if that car just said what you thought? Like, happy anniversary, can't believe you feed it. Yeah, I lost a bet. You have to have a sense of humor about life, you do, man. I had a buddy who lost a testicle in a mountain biking accident.
12: Yeah.
11: It was tragic, sir. He's laughing. Actually, it was tragic at the time. Now it is kind of funny. Well, that's the point. He's got a great sense of humor because we tease him all the time. We call him Uniball. We laugh. I'm always picking. I'm like, man, you got to do this. Seriously. Get a tattoo of a squirrel going up one leg and going down their leg with a knot in his mouth. Yeah. Great. You should do it, man. Come on, man. You're crazy. You're one nutty guy. You can do it, man. I'll tell you what. We'll hang out New Year's. We'll watch the ball drop. We'll have a good time. Where are you going? Give me a beer. He's got kids, you know.
12: One?
11: Yeah, one kid.
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6: Jerry Seinfeld.
0: Well, well, well. I can't believe you made it. I don't even know how you got tickets. Broke. Not a very good one, I see. My guy got me right on stage. This is the Broadhurst Theater. It's a legendary theater. I know nothing about it. I picked it because... Let me get that. That's for me. I asked them to hold my phone.
13: That is so embarrassing, isn't it? I'm surprised it doesn't happen more often, though, because it's hard to remember. Oh, wait, put it on the vibrate only. Okay. Oh, the phones. What, we have gone nuts with the phones, haven't we? We're crazy with the phones. This guy thinks he needs that phone. The thing that amuses me the most about the phone machine is how often we call people now trying to get the machine. That's what's happened now with the machine. It's the person picks up and you're, oh, I didn't think you would be there. I just wanted to leave a message saying, sorry I missed you.
15: Being married, I like it a lot. But it's interesting, you know, there's stuff you have to do when you're married, when you're in a relationship, that you don't have to do when you're just dating somebody. You know what I mean? Like all these obligations that all of a sudden crop up when you're committed, it just kind of suck. You know? That's why guys never want to say a girl's their girlfriend. You know what I'm saying? You're like, hey man, where's your girlfriend? She's not my girlfriend, man. She's my special nanny friend. That broad's been living with you for 2 years, man. People never want to do it. Stuff you have to do, you know what I mean? I don't know. And when you first start dating somebody, every single thing they do for you is adorable, right? When you're just like in the beginning of a relationship, every gift they give you, no matter how busted and jacked up, homemade, little craft people, you know? Oh, look, it gave me a coupon for a hug. That's so sweet. When you are married, that goes out the window. There's no homemade gifts in marriage. You're like, man, it is my birthday. Where is my stuff? I want some jewelry. Every kiss begins with K, jackass. Stuff you have to do, you know? You have to do Valentine's Day. You have to celebrate. I hate Valentine's Day. I know that's like a chick's holiday, but I hate that day. I hate it. It sucks ass. It's disappointing. It's a disappointing holiday, right? It never turns out the way you want. It's never romantic enough. And every year people have such high hopes for it, you know? Every year there's all this pressure for it to be perfect, and every year girls are like, this is the year I get diamonds. And everybody's disappointed. You know what other holidays like that is New Year's Eve, right? New Year's Eve never turns out as good as you want it to, right? It's always a disappointment, right? Every year you're like, this is going to be the best New Year's ever. Bringing a party like it's 1999. 4 a.m, you're like, I'm so alone. Nobody kissed me at midnight. This year is going to suck. Too much pressure on Valentine's Day to be the perfectly most romantic day ever. And the problem is that all the pressure's on the dude, right? All the pressure's on the guys to make it a perfect day. Because it's all on you and you have jobs and you're busy. You can't do everything, you know? And you forget and then you show up with something you bought at like a gas station or something. Or like from a guy selling fruit by the side of the road. Like that little bear that clips on your shirt. Says, I love you very much. I will bury your ass in the backyard. Won't you lay something away next year, man?
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5: Please help me welcome the superhero, Melvin.
6: Hi.
5: It's good to see you, Melvin.
6: Oh, thank you. It's nice being here in our nation's capital.
5: So you're a superhero.
6: Yes.
5: What is your most outstanding feature?
6: My costume.
5: It's a very nice costume.
6: Thank you.
5: Yeah. What does the D stand for?
6: Oh, that's my theme song.
5: You have a theme song. Where's your theme song?
6: Da-da-da-da.
5: And where'd you get the costume?
6: That, my friend, is a superhero secret.
5: eBay?
6: How did you deduce that?
5: There's a tag on the back that says eBay. It's as plain as the nose on... Oops, sorry. All right, so you're a superhero.
6: Yes.
5: And do you fight crime?
6: Yes, of course.
5: Ah, what kind of crime?
6: The bad kind.
5: So what have you done lately?
6: Today, I was battling a terrorist.
5: Ahmed?
6: Yes.
5: And what kind of battle?
6: Checkers. And every time I'd get a king, he'd blow it up.
5: So what'd you do?
6: I issued a verbal threat, and then Walter gassed him.
5: Well, Melvin, do you have any powers?
6: Yes, really, aha.
5: Like what?
6: I can fly, really, aha.
5: How far?
6: How far can you throw me?
5: You have any other powers?
6: X-ray vision, really, aha.
5: Well, can you see through something practical, like clothes?
6: Oh, you're sick. Yes. Yeah, I can look, but I can't touch.
5: Why?
6: I'm lactose intolerant.
5: So, Melvin, you can fly and you have X-ray vision.
6: Yes.
5: Those are the two same powers as Superman.
6: Yes.
5: Can you stop a speeding bullet?
6: Once. Shut up. It hurts like hell.
5: Can you leap tall buildings in a single bound?
6: Why the hell would I do that? There's not a lot of call for that.
5: Superman does that.
6: Show off. He could avoid all the fuss and just walk around the effing thing. I can't curse. I think the president should.
5: The president?
6: Yeah, think about it. We've had the A-bomb, we've had the H-bomb, now it's time for him to drop the F-bomb.
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8: I think I'm a little racist. I think everybody's a little racist. Like, all right, this is an example. If I see an Asian person, right, and I say, where you from, and you like, Connecticut, I'm like, you know what I mean. Where is this from, man? But where's the order? Order! No disrespect. You ever notice anytime somebody say no disrespect, they're about to say the most disrespectful thing? No disrespect, I want to have sex with your wife. No disrespect. Just want to get her pregnant. No disrespect. Chill, dog. The doggy. Yeah. One thing about New York got cops everywhere, man. Every other block is cops. I don't have a problem with cops. I have a problem with cops. They always got to make their walkie-talkie go off for no reason. You know, every second, like, Roger, Niner, Bravo, copy. We got a Niner, Bravo, copy, Roger that. Copy, Mike, copy, Roger. thought your name was Mike. It's Roger. Roger that. That's why black guys get arrested. We don't know the phonetic alphabet. They be spelling your name right in your face. Like, my name is Donnell. They be like, that's Delta, Oscar, November, November, Echo, Lima, Lima. You're like, who the hell is he talking about? My name Donnell. I ain't no Lima. Let's get out of here. And brothers always talk trash about the cops until the cops actually pull up. You ever see like four black guys in the car? They talk the trash. Yo, word to mother, son. Kid, nothing about it. I smack the police. Police don't know nothing about me. Word to mother, son. I don't care. They be talking that until the police pull up. Then they get paralyzed on one side of their body. They're like, I don't care. That's police right there. That's police right there. Make a left. Make a left. Make a left. As soon as they leave, like, yo, if they would have said what, that's them coming back right there. Copy. Roger. Copy. Those are regular. You ever see the super cops? These guys, they don't even take the walkie-talkie off the lapel. They just lean into it. They be like, we got a Roger 45255. They always look like they smell doo-doo or something. You got a 945-25? Copy. They always got to mess with their belt. Roger, 45-25. And they try to get black guys to get upset, too. Like, they just want you to do stupid stuff. You could be right here. Sir, if you could just move right here for me, sir. 945-245.
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9: 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Ugly children. Oh. Don't show me your pictures of your kids. Because they're ugly. No one understands this. Everyone thinks their kids are so beautiful. Impossible. Look at you. Look at your husband. Your daughter was conceived during an eclipse. They are ugly. And don't send me Christmas cards with the family with those ugly children on them. And you're feeling good. It's Christmas, la, la, la. You open up the card. Ah! The Schwartzes had another child. No, it's the dog, thank God. Because everybody thinks their kids are gorgeous, right? All my friends, oh, my grandson, he is so gorgeous. They want him in a diaper ad as a turd.
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10: By the way, if you want to sound like a creep, just add the word ladies to the end of things that you say. Could be harmless too, it doesn't matter. Like, thanks for coming to my show, ladies. Help, I've fallen into a well and I can't get out, ladies. Only the ladies, come on. It's like a jacuzzi with really high walls, you know you wanna. Cotton balls is an example of something I would buy but would not want to have as a nickname. This is my friend Leo and Eric, and this over here is Cotton Balls. How you doing? I'm kind of fluffy. Cinnamon Buns, on the other hand. Yeah, I would buy those and have that as a nickname. Excuse me, are you Cinnamon Buns? Bet your sweet ass I am. Sort of is a harmless thing to say. Sort of. It's just a filler. It doesn't really mean anything. But after certain things, sort of means everything. Like after, I love you. Or, you're going to live. Or, it's a boy! This summer at a party, I learned that there's a small but important difference between peeing in the pool and peeing into the pool. Location, location, location.

0: the breakfast sandwich. And I'll go, hey, come on, man, give me an egg and cheese. And the kid will say, I'm sorry, sir, it's after 11. We put all that stuff away. He didn't put it away. It's in the second green cabinet. It's right there. Come on, this place is as big as a photo mat. There is no away in the building. You don't own away. There's no Brinks truck that pulls up at 11:02 and yanks out the eggs under armed guard. And you just programmed to do this. I mean, he's got enough in his life. He's going to wear a paper hat. And I'm a sandwich artist, polo shirt, and frat guys all day long. And I said, no tomatoes, dude. Put tomatoes on it. So I don't want to pile onto his misery, but come on. Think. Just think this one through. It's just... The entire breakfast menu at Subway consists of nothing but the egg. It's all the same sandwiches they serve all day long, plus an egg. You don't have to fire up the griddle for the flapjacks. It's not a process like other restaurants who really do have to stop at 11 because they have a real menu, but you don't. You're just stealing their rule for no reason. It's not even a real egg, man. This is a prepackaged egg-like patty product that sits in a stack of egg patties in the second green cabinet. It's right next to the bacon that you serve all day. If I order a BLT right now, I'll see the away egg sitting right next to it. I see the eggs are not away. I'm going to give you one more opportunity. Think this through. Please just give me an egg and cheese. And the kid's going to say, I'm sorry, sir. And I'm going to say, no. This time, I'm sorry. Mother! And mother. Mother will come trudging in her ratty terry cloth bathrobe with C4 explosives strapped head to toe. Cool, mild 100 in one hand, dead cat in the other, like Gale Sayers or a Heisman Trophy plunger. And she's going to say, goodbye. And I wouldn't take innocent lives. What I'd do, the mother wants to go. That's her choice. And I wouldn't kill the Subway kid because I'd get demolitions experts to rig mother to implode like a skyscraper. So she'd just go. And the Subway kid would just go, oh. But it would stay with him because he'd think next time, right? Some big cheese up in the Subway tower is going to read that story and he's going to go, why didn't he just give him an egg? It's in the second green cabinet if they're going by franchise rules.
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2: Dreading going home, you guys. I go home tomorrow. And starting on Thursday, my friend starts his birthday celebration. You have this friend celebrates his birthday for like 3-4 days? Okay, they all came tonight. I hate people who do that. I just had a birthday myself, but I don't celebrate my birthdays anymore because I realize how useless of a grown man I've become with each birthday. I don't know how to do anything. Like if this recession we're in turns into a depression, we have to start breaking off into tribes and living off the land again, I'll be dead 2 weeks after Taco Bell closes. I don't know how to do anything. I watch that show Man vs. Wild. You watch that show? That just proves I don't have what it takes. There was one show he couldn't get anything to drink. He was dying of dehydration. He looked at the camera and said, sometimes you got to do what you got to do to survive. And he picked up an elephant turd. And he squeezed it. And he drank the juices that came out of the elephant turd. And he went on his way. And I said, Brandon Vestal, what would you do if you had to squeeze an elephant turd to survive? And Brandon Vestal replied, lay down and die, because that's the end of the road for me. I don't want to live in an America where you got to squeeze elephant turds to survive. I don't even know how many elephants we have in America. We could be in big trouble. I don't recall seeing elephants walk around, so we might. I don't know. I don't know how to fix anything around the house. The lady friend hates me because of it. I try. I try to fix things. You know how I try? I blow on them. I do. I blow on it twice. And if that doesn't work, I smack it. And if that doesn't work, hey, this is broke. We gotta get a new one of these.
1: 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If you

0: see any movie about ancient Rome, they always talk in British accents like, Caesar, a messenger. Oh, lovely, bring it over. I'm just having tea. Sire, some news from Downton Abbey. Really? Come on over. It's true. All movies about ancient Rome, the Romans talk with British accents. It's ridiculous that Italians would be like, hey, what's the common ago? But you watch any movie about ancient Rome, they're talking, or any of these ancient movies, if you want to make an ancient thing, you know, as ancient movies, like everyone talks with British accents. I can't concentrate. It takes me out of the movie. I always expect something weird to happen because I watched a lot of Monty Python when I was a kid. A lot. Caesar, yes, but I always expect like a little bunny rabbit or something to come up, or a giant brawn of a hedgehog or something to come in. Even the good ones, even the ones like, you know that movie, The 300? That is a great movie. And my buddy Jerry Butler is in that movie. He plays the King of the Spartans. Now, I've known Jerry for 20... Do you see Jerry's abs in that movie? Holy crap! They're awesome! I saw him, after I saw the movie, I'm like, Jerry, your abs in that movie are amazing. And he was like, yeah, I worked really hard. He went, yeah, man, it was great. But not just that, here's the thing. They do this thing, they put makeup on it, and then they kind of CGI it so your abs look really great. I was like, oh. He said, now don't tell anybody. So I didn't. No, I just made that up. All I'm saying, in that movie... I don't know why I told you that. No, in that movie where Jerry has that great speech, you know, but I still hear Monty Python, like, even he has that great speech, but he's like, tonight we dine in hell! And I keep expecting someone to say, what are we having? The hell are you talking about? Well, you know, I'm a vegetarian, so is Michael. I just wondered if there's a vegetarian option in hell, or maybe we should pack something.
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21: I despise people who are offended by humor. If you're offended by humor, feel free to roll around in barbed wire with Magic Johnson. I don't want to hear it. Get out. You know why, man? Because as a comedian, why should I have to worry about people being offended? Yet as an actor, you can play any role you want and it's acceptable. Why should actors have that freedom? That's what annoys me. You do a retarded joke. Hey man, that's not appropriate. Don't make fun of retarded people. You're very tasteless. Meanwhile, Tom Hanks runs around for 2.5 hours.
22: I love you, Jenny.
21: And he's a genius. Why does every actor have to play a retarded person? Tom Hanks did it, Juliette Lewis did it, Sean Penn did it, Keanu Reeves does it accidentally in every film. I don't know how that guy gets work. He has the emotional range of an autistic. He really does. Just that. He's handsome, that's how. He's really good looking, and that really is all that matters. It's looks. That's the only difference between me and him. We're both awful actors. He's handsome. I have a head like a condom tip. I overact. I really am awful. It's like, where are you going, Bob? Sometimes I even panic and read the little directions in parentheses. Where are you going, Bob? Looks at Bob. My management just sent me on an audition recently for Calvin Klein jeans. You ever walk into a room and immediately feel everyone in the room feel sorry for you? It was me and the 10 best-looking male models I have ever seen. You ever see guys so good looking you want to bend them over? And it's not that you're gay, but you want to punish them for being so attractive? Yeah, you may have a great chin, but you won't sit for a week. I mean, there's no way I'm selling Calvin Klein jeans unless you photograph me in them and the caption reads, if he can get laid in these, ... And I'm not being mean to myself. I'm a realist. I know where my place is in the business. Like I see a guy with a hat. I cannot wear baseball caps. I honestly can't do it because my head is in such an oddly dented, rotten shape. Give me a hat, buddy. I'll give it right back to you. You look fine in a hat. That's the way a guy should look in a hat. This is why I want to drive a nail into the side of my fat little head. I'm a grown man, and that's how I look in a baseball cap. It stinks. I look like a 5-year-old after chemo. Oh, gee, can you hit a home run for me, Mr. Gehrig? I am not getting laid in a bar looking like this. Hey, baby, you want to go out? I'm from the Make-A-Wish Foundation.
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22: Love rap music. Tired and offended, man. And it's well with rap music, man, because people either love it or hate it. Even the United States government hates rap. The government hates rap. You know why I say that? Because they don't arrest anybody that kills rappers. They don't got no clues, no suspects. They don't fill out a police report. They don't even have a chalk line when it's a dead rapper. You want to get away with murder, all you got to do is shoot somebody in the head and put a demo tape in their pocket. This is a rap killing. Let's go home. The government hates rap, man. Look at all these dead rappers, man. Biggie Smalls, Jam Master Jay, Tupac Shakur. Yo, Tupac was gunned down on the Las Vegas Strip after a Mike Tyson fight. Now, how many witnesses do you need to see before you arrest somebody? More people saw Tupac get shot than the last episode of Seinfeld. Every year, Tupac comes back from the dead, records a new album with clues in it. Every record got a clue. If you listen real hard, the brother in the red shot the dead right there. Track four. Pac is trying to tell us something. Listen again. Kevin Wood and Mac 11 right there. Pac is reaching out to us. Listen. The government hates rap, man. And only rappers get gunned down like this. And I tell you right now, if Billy Joel, Elton John, and David Bowie got shot, they'd have Bruce Springsteen's house surrounded. The government hates rap. And only the good rappers are dead. Only the good ones. Biggie dead. Tupac dead. Vanilla Ice still alive. The government hates rap. You mean to tell me they can find Saddam Hussein in a hole, but you can't tell me who shot Tupac? They found Saddam Hussein in Iraq. Tupac got shot in Vegas. Not on no side street. Tupac got shot on the strip in front of Circus. Damn.
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23: I'm adopted. That's true. I am adopted. I'm not kidding. And I get it. I know what you're thinking. I hear it constantly. Joe, you're adopted. Oh my God. Did you ever look for your real parents? I saw it on Maury. It was crazy. Did you ever do that? No. I pretty much took the hint, actually. Yeah. Yeah, when they abandoned me, I figured that's over. I was adopted by good people. You know, my parents are very good, loving, concerned people. You know, I think with my mom, because she couldn't have children, she went the other direction. She's so overprotective. She calls me constantly to check in on me, which I don't mind her calling me all the time, but she holds me hostage on the phone until I answer all of her annoying questions. And that bugs me. Like, have you ever heard me talking to my mom on the phone? It sounds like I'm having really bad phone sex. Yes! Ugh, God. Yes! I already told you what I was wearing. Yes, I'm coming. I told you 6 times. I'm coming. I'm coming. I'm coming. I gotta go. I'm not coming anymore. You're getting on my nerves. Bye.
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25: I feel sorry for Captain Hook, because he shouldn't be defined by his disability, should he? I'm assuming his surname wasn't Hook. If your surname was Hook and you lost a hand, you'd go anything but a hook. It's too obvious. Yet they went, we're calling Captain Hook. It's an insult, isn't it? It's like calling Stephen Hawking's Dr. Chair. I think of the first sex change operation. Never been thought of, never been conceived of. You are what you are, that's it. And yet someone, one day, sitting there and went, I want to change. He went to the doctor and went, Doc, yeah, got an idea. Come on, lose them, will you? Chop them off, pop on a fanny. And the doctor went, all right. And you have to live as a woman for a year. You can't just go and have it done willy-nilly. You know, you have to... One of the traumas of becoming famous was owning your reputation. It's still the most important thing to anyone, whatever walk of life, in whatever status, whatever you do, owning your reputation. And I think of all those people that did all that great work, then someone just started a terrible rumour about them, like Richard Gere. But if I was to meet him, if I was around his house, and I was going, oh, nice to meet you, and he had a gerbil, I'd double take. You... And he'd see me, he'd go, what? I go, nothing, just a gerbil. He'd go, yeah. I go, a pet. He'd go, exactly. I go, oh. But when he went to the kitchen, I'd have to check. Go, tea, yeah, milk, no sugar. And I'd creep over, I'd lift up the lid, get the little guy out. You'd have to check. That is the only way you can check, really, because they can't grasp your... It's the perfect crime, really. They can't... You know what I mean? They can't call Esther Ranson. He's touching me again, so...
2: 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Please stand by. All our lines are busy. 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Thank you for waiting.
3: He or she is a slimy-sided, frog-mouthed, silt-eating slug with the brains of a turtle. He or she has a voice that could peel paint, and his or her looks present a constant threat to the continued functioning of cameras and clocks. In his or her lineage, females of the canine species predominate.
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3: He or she smells like a bus. 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If fashion law is ever enforced, he or she faces a life sentence without hope of parole.
2: This has been today's curse, presented as a public service by the United Council of Cursers. 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
3: He or she possesses the intellectual agility of a small soap dish. He or she is a boring, selfish, stupid, ugly dolt. He or she is repulsive, revolting, repugnant, vile, base, crass, foul, oafish, and crude.
2: This has been today's curse, presented as a public service by the United Council of Cursers. 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You pathetic, cringing little milksop.
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4: Yeah, you gotta be so politically correct nowadays. You really do. I mean, I was just in, let's make it Nashville. And I had a cab driver pick me up at the airport. Nice guy, tall, black African-American gentleman. Nice guy, his name was Boyd. And I said, excuse me, what was your name? He said, Boyd. I have never pronounced the D so hard in my life because I didn't want any kind of misunderstandings, you know. You got a real nice city here, boy. I'll be right up, boy. Because a friend of mine told me I don't enunciate some of my words when I talk. You know, like when I say huge, I don't pronounce the H, she said, and it annoyed her. Like I should be saying huge, I guess, instead of huge. I thought that was something silly to be annoyed about. I can see if I didn't pronounce my H's when I laughed, that could be annoying. Like, ah! You know, people think I'm choking, they're giving me the Heimlich maneuver. No, I'm having a good time. I'm not in distress at all. We're going to have a good time tonight. We're going to have a good time tonight. Wouldn't it be creepy if you're on a date with some guy and all night he's saying, we're going to have a good time tonight. We're going to have a good time tonight. And you weren't having a good time. And it got later and later in the date. Anyway, we're going to have a good time tonight. Yeah, but when? When? You let me worry about that. Hey, wouldn't it be great if Barack Obama, without saying anything, just very gradually over a period of like 3 or 4 months, just started growing a big old afro? Stuck a pick in the back, you know? Rainbow colors for the debates. This is not a good time to be president of the United States. I gotta be honest with you, I don't care who's president, it's gonna be tough. It's probably a worse time to be a dictator, one of these Middle Eastern countries. I mean, those guys are dropping like flies. I mean, Hussein, Mubarak, Gaddafi. Gaddafi hung in there too long. He should have gone away. He should have, if he wanted to disappear, he should have gone to Aruba, hooked up with some guy in a bar, and then he would have been gone. That's the way to do it.
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5: Doug Benson.
7: You guys drinking? That's because there's a drink minimum. This is a comedy club. But thank you for putting up with that. I appreciate it. Everywhere I go, people will show up to the show stoned, have a couple of required cocktails, usually something along the lines of a Long Island iced tea, and then they'll just be hammered until they get thrown out of the club without a refund. I like to quit drinking for 1 month each year, for an entire month. I'll select a month. Sometimes it's Sober October, because that's got a good sound to it. Sometimes it's Sober September. It's just a way of me to, like, you know, spend a month just cleansing, not having hangovers, feeling better about myself, proving to myself I'm not an alcoholic. Yeah, this year I was so anxious about it that to enjoy this year, I just did it in January. Sober January, the whole month. I smoked a ton of weed, don't get me wrong. You know, it's all about alcohol. And I didn't drink for all of January. My friend Rory said to me, why didn't you do February? That's the shortest month of the year. And I was like, yeah, I really would have a problem if shaving off that extra 2 or 3 days was really that important to accomplishing that goal. Oh, I can go 28 days, man, but 29, 30, 31, I will just start murdering. I can't be sober for all of Black History Month. There's so much to learn, and it's a celebration. Come on. So I figure after 12 years of not drinking for an entire month each year, I will have 1 year of sobriety. Yeah, and I'm going to go into a meeting and I'm going to demand a chip. Where's my 1 year chip? It doesn't work that way, sir. Give it to me. I'm drunk. I will ruin this meeting.
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10: Tired of feeling like a sexual deviant because I just enjoy a little bit of mouth kissing with my red wine, okay? So that's what most girls want, by the way. We just want to make out. Just a little bit. Right at the beginning when you first meet them, make out. That's what most girls want. Like, do some fun shoes, red wine, make out, go to bed. That's what we want. When you first meet someone, just make out, and then that's it. Just real quick, in that order. You don't want to have drunk sex. That's a whole mess. Drunk sex, there's emotions, ankle sprains, paperwork. There's like a whole thing involved. Girls like making out. It's a sentiment echoed by almost any girl in any bar on any night. You pick any bar in the country, you find a girl, she's gonna be drunk, face on sideways, just like, I just wanna make out with a boy. I just wanna make out with a boy. That's all I want. I do. I'm pretty, right? Mm. I just want... Saved it. That's what you hear. You rarely hear a girl talk about having sex with a stranger. I understand it happens. I understand that there's one night stands, but rarely does a girl go out with the intention of having sex with a stranger. Rarely do you hear a girl like, I just want to like go out and like party and like meet some dude and go home with him and then have sex with him and then wake up and realize I never got his name, but he's already gone to the gym, so I can't ask him. So I go over to his coffee table and I find a phone bill with his name on it. And I put it in my pocket and I go home with the phone bill. And I get home to my computer and I take it out. And I'm like, Brian Williamson, that's a generic name. So I look up all 90,000 Brian Williamsons on Facebook until I find the one that resembles him. And then I send him a message, but I have to use bait because I have to make sure he'll write me back. So I'm like, I just want to be friends. You were super fun to have sex with. Let's just be friends that have sex. And I never want to have a family. Let's just do what you want to do. He's into it. So I get your number, right? You hold on to the number until you have an occasion. And then it's like St. Patrick's Day. You send out a mass text, but it's just to one person. You ever do that? Me neither. It was just a joke.
0: Funny lives here. This is iHeart Comedy.
5: You got the goatee. Look at that goatee, my friend. So perfect. Look at that. It's fantastic. Do you do magic? Always do magic? Or tame lions? Or maybe fight bulls? Huh? Your hair is a whole different story. Very spiky. I appreciate that. You could run into me and hurt me. Yes, I understand. That's the thing about being a guy. You got it. That's all we have is we just grow our, you know. By the way, I'm not a vulgar man. I'm a clean comic, and we got a lot of stuff to cover tonight. But I give this to you, my mustachioed friends, and even somebody with that. You can spice your love making up a little bit. Now, this is what you do. I give this to you, okay? And a lot of you guys, after I teach you this, will grow your facial hair. Let me explain something, okay? When you kiss, like playing kissy face with your girl, you kiss, kissy. She's like, oh my God, you're so whiskery. I don't know. In my fantasy, that's what she says, but whatever. Right? You want to take it to another level, okay? This is what you do. You kissy, kissy. You pull back. She's full of anticipation. She's just looking at you, okay? And she knows it's time for you to take it to another level, okay? So you just look at her and you go, somebody order broom service. I invented that. I give that to you. I'm a giver. Well, that's all we got, guys. You know, that's all you got. You got, you know, you can grow a mustache or a goatee. You know, women have, you know, wear an expensive watch. You guys, women have a whole industry devoted to the camouflage. You guys are having a bad day, no problem. You got high heels, short skirts, makeup, jewelry, hair extensions, implants. It never ends. I don't even know what I'm getting. You meet a girl in Orange County. I live in Hollywood. They take it to a science. I don't even know. You meet a girl with one set of lights, and you're dancing, and you're spending money, and kissing face. You're like, ah, you're so beautiful. And then the light changes, and you're like, what? But I ordered. By that time, it's too late, because she's in your house, and she's, I don't know what it is about girls who wear a lot of makeup, but they always sound like, they always sort of talk like this, like, I don't know, it's like they just get more and more annoying until it sounds like somebody's stabbing a porpoise. Do you know what I mean? You know, I had so much fun with you, like, you make shit for it, favorite, is that I feel comfortable. I'm so drunk. But like, you're somebody, like, I didn't even look like this. Like, when my friends and I watched this Lady Gaga video, and we were like, let's see who can out Gaga who, and I won. I totally won, but I want you to see what I look like, because I think honestly it's the most important thing. I'm just going to take my makeup off.
9: I'm sorry about the hair on my hump. You're so cute, I'm horny, I'm taking my pants off.
5: True story.
6: George Carlin.
11: Land of the free, home of the brave, the American dream. All men are equal, justice is blind, the press is free. Your vote counts. Business is honest, the good guys win. The police are on your side. God is watching you. Your standard of living will never decline. And everything is gonna be just fine. The official national story. I call it the American okey-doke. Every one of those items is provably untrue at one level or another, but we believe them because they're pounded into our heads from the time we're children. That's what they do with that kind of thing. Pounded into the heads of kids because they know the children are much too young to be able to muster an intellectual defense against a sophisticated idea like that. And they know that up to a certain age, children believe everything their parents tell them. And as a result, they never learn to question things. Nobody questions things in this country anymore. Nobody questions anything. Everybody's too fat and happy. Everybody's got a cell phone that'll make pancakes now, huh? Way too prosperous for our own good. Way too prosperous. Americans have been bought off and silenced by toys and gizmos, and no one learns to question things. You remember? Now, okay. I saw a slogan on the guy's car. It said, "Proud to be an American." And I thought, well, what does that mean? Proud to be an American. You see, I've never understood national pride. I've never understood ethnic pride. Because I'm Irish, and I'm all four of my grandparents were born in Ireland, so I'm fully Irish. And when I was a kid, I would go to the St. Patrick's Day Parade. And I noticed that they sold a button that said, "Proud to be Irish." And I could never understand that because I knew that on Columbus Day, they sold a different button that said, "Proud to be Italian." Then came Black Pride and Puerto Rican Pride. And I could never understand ethnic or national pride. Because to me, pride should be reserved for something you achieve or attain on your own, not something that happens by accident of birth. Being Irish... Being Irish isn't a skill. It's a genetic accident. You wouldn't say I'm proud to be 5'11". I'm proud to have a predisposition for colon cancer. So why don't you be proud to be Irish or proud to be Italian or American or anything? If you're happy with it, that's fine. Do that. Put that on your car. Happy to be an American. Be happy. Don't be proud. Too much pride as it is. Pride goeth before a fall. Never forget Proverbs, okay? Now.
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12: Tonight, we're going to talk a little bit about relationships and what I see as the basic difference between men and women. You see, marital sex is kind of like ordering a Civil War chess set through the mail. You get one piece every 4 to 6 weeks. You don't know what kind of shape that piece is going to be in when you get it. But you still got to pay the handling charges. But see, now that our kids are kind of grown up, we're having to spend a little more time together. And when you're dating, you spend all the time in the world together because chances are you're going to end up having sex. After you've been married a long time, chances are you're just going to be spending time together. So now she wants us to start doing things together. I said, all right, we'll do things together. First thing out of her mouth, "Let's go on a whale watching trip." I said, "What?" She goes, "I want to get in a boat and go see the whales. Let's go see the whales." And I said, "No. That's a 60-foot animal. We're in a 6-foot rubber boat. We're a bath toy." She said, "Well, I want to go see him." I said, "We're not going to go see him." She goes, "We're going to go see him." And I said, "Well, all right." So the day of the trip, I'm whining and moaning because I don't want to go. And especially because we're going with these other couple friends of ours who are from California. And they're nice people, don't get me wrong. But we just don't see eye to eye. So we get down on the dock and this dude is right in my face like, "Bill, dude, check this out, all right? Check this out. Do you know what would like totally make my day?" And I said, "A GED?" He said, no, no, dude, I don't want a GED. Dude, check this out. This would like totally make my day, all right? So we're out in this little boat, all right? Check this out, and we're on the waves, like going, whoa, waves, whoa, waves, whoa. And then like it would be so righteous if like this whale just like went whoosh, right by the boat. That would make my day. So we're out in this little boat in the middle of the ocean, and Surf Boy gets his wish. Out of nowhere, this humongous whale comes out of the water right by the boat and goes and sprays this nasty liquid all over the boat. And the Californians are freaking like, oh my God, he sprayed it. That is so cool. He sprayed it. He sprayed it. I'm like, he blew his nose on us. We just paid $200 a piece to have a whale hawk a loogie on it. And then the whale went, like, what'd he say? What'd he say? What'd he say? I'm like, he said, that's what he said. Which means I just blew snot on you. I'm gonna go tell my friends.
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13: Apparently snakes have taken over the Everglades. Giant, exotic anacondas and Burmese pythons. They don't belong there. Apparently people bought baby snakes. They didn't realize they grow to be up to 25 feet long. So at some point in that growth, they were like, hey, Mrs. Slithersby got scary. She just took a horse-sized dump. And our horse is missing. Have you seen Pony Danza? Maybe we should put her outside. She'd be happy in the Everglades, nice swamp, lots of old people. She'll do well. I know you guys think I don't have any more snake material. But my friend had a snake. And it constricted on his arm. This story doesn't end well. He had to cut off its head with a knife. He has permanent nerve damage in his arm. And he goes, I don't get it. 10 years, no problems. And then this happened. And I wanted to be like, well, I get it. It's not like it was sitting behind that glass loving you. It was just staring at you with eyelids that don't blink. Hating you. And every day it was growing. Waiting for the day when you could fit in its stomach. And after 10 years of that, he was like, screw it, I'm not big enough, but I'm tired of living in this fish tank. I don't care if he has a knife, let's do this, YOLO. I know, you only live once. Hashtag YOLO, the snake said it.
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3: So I have to share this with you. All right, I read Oprah's magazine once in my life. I'll admit it. And if you've never read it, pick it up. It is hilarious after a couple vodkas. And so there was something in it that caught my eye. So basically that magazine was about trying to make people have more fun. And there was a page in it called Tickets for Fun. And what they are, they're coupons with fun suggestions written on them. And what you're supposed to do when you're not having fun in your life, right, you're supposed to rip out a coupon and then give it to yourself. Right? All right, now, just think of a day that it's come to the point where you're giving yourself coupons. Oh, yeah, you're having a blast. Oh, that's one to remember. Get that on Facebook. So there were six suggestions, and I just wrote them down. I transcribed them from the magazine, and I would like to share them with you. Okay, this is straight from the magazine, six ways we can all have a little bit more fun in our life. All right, number one, spend all day in your pajamas. Woo! Yeah! Yeah, I do that when I'm depressed and ready to kill myself. A good day, yeah. Yeah, that's fun. I don't even understand the second one. It's put on a dramatic hat. Anyone? If you own a hat, that you're like, that's the dramatic one. You need to sell the cats and travel. Like, you need to make some changes. Gotta get out of the book club and get out there. All right. Splurge on strappy sandals. Yay! Because that's the answer to all of our problems, girls, right? Expensive shoes, of course. Oh, that one right there with the three strips of leather for $1,000. I'll have that one. Yeah, I love paying Visa with apologies. Yeah, yeah. Oh, that month I couldn't make rent. Hilarious. Yeah. Okay, this is the one fun one in my mind. Make a blender drink like a margarita. That's fun. And there's nothing more fun than drinking a margarita alone. Oh, there's your fiesta. Just you, the margarita, the mirror. Let the dialogue begin. It's gonna be a long Tuesday morning. All right. Wear some dangly earrings. Yay! Because every woman should look like a whore. And the last one is take Friday afternoon off work. Fine, yes, I agree. I'm just wondering, how are you supposed to execute that? Are you supposed to go into your job on a Friday and walk up to your boss and be like, hi, here's a coupon! Oh, yeah, read that! That's what I'm going to do! Take Friday afternoon off! That's exactly it! Look at me! I'm in my pajamas and my dramatic hat and my dangly earrings! Here's my boss!
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4: Frank Caliendo.
5: Oh, my goodness. I wish I had Adam Sandler's gig. He's got the greatest gig on earth. He can sing a song. It doesn't make sense. He'll rhyme it at the end, and people will give him money. Like I said, I want that gig. I want to come up here and sing a song for me, a song for you. Let's have a song. I like baboons. He's got something there. Here's $100 million.
4: Hey, thank you. Would you like a piece of pie? Piece of banana cream is my favorite. I sound like a monkey. Ooh, ee, ooh, ah, ah, ting, tang. Walla, walla, bing, bang.
5: Some of you people are getting this stuff. People, other people are like, what the fruit is this guy talking about? Cable doesn't do that. They bleep out the words like you don't know what they're saying. You can't read their lips, which is bull. You're like, what's going on here? That's bull. Oh. Give the guy the finger. They blur it out. Sit home going, oh, no, it's behind there. Must be too fruit and stupid. Wish I could have done that as younger. My mom was yelling at me. I'd have done it all the time. She always wanted me to clean my room. Be like, Mom, don't be such an... Oh. Frank, what did you call me? Nothing. People are afraid of swear words. I'm not afraid of swear words. I'm afraid of the word however, because it changes things. The word however has never been followed by something good in my life. Some girl come up to you and go, you're so nice. You're so much fun. You're so funny. However, I don't want to date you. I just want to be your friend. Fruit you! You biscuit.
4: Maybe it's time for you to have a piece of pie.
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7: Got to be careful. You got to have a J-O-B in the 80s. You got to have some money. Listen to the radio. That's what it's about. Listen to Madonna. I'm a material girl in a material world. Basically what it is, there's a song out now called Got to Have a J-O-B if you want to be with me. And the lyrics go, ain't nothing going on but the rent. Like if you went up and said, hey, babe, what's going on? The rent, mother. Do you have a job? Well, I want to get out of my face. Got to have some money. It says no romance without finance. And women love them songs. They be going, gotta have a J-O-B. Janet Jackson got a hit record. What have you done for me lately? That's what they be thinking. What have you done for me lately? The record start off like that. I know he used to do shit for you, but what has he done for you lately? Baby, I love you. What have you done for me lately? You the only thing on my mind. What have you done for me lately? We make good love. What have you done for me lately? Got to have some money in the 80s. That's why I say, hey, I'm a target. If I ever get married, I have to go off to the woods of Africa and find me some crazy, naked zebra bitch that knows nothing about money. She got to be butt naked on a zebra with a big bone in her nose and a big plate lip and a big afro. Afro got to like Angela Davis seeing and go, damn, that's me. And one of them picks with a fist in the back, and she got to be butt naked because if she got some clothes she going to pocket, she going to have to put something in the pocket. So she got to be butt naked on a zebra. And y'all think it's a joke. Y'all going to go, I'm going to walk up to her and say, hey, how you doing? Money? And she go, I will. I say, Miss Murphy. And I'm bringing her home. Y'all think it's a joke. Y'all going to go past a newsstand one day and see me on the cover of Jet with some woman with a big bone and a plate and a big afro, butt naked. And y'all going to say, hey, Eddie must be visiting Africa. Say, Murphy marries Bush bitch. I'm going to be like, what? Because I ain't getting caught. I refuse to get caught out there. And I'm bringing her home and lock her up in the house. You go off to Africa and get you a bush woman, you can't let her mingle with American women because they'll change her. American women stick together. Last thing they want to see is you got some trained bush bitch in your house. They will catch her by herself in the kitchen and throw a monkey wrench in your whole program. As soon as they get alone, they'll be like, I can't stand it. You be running behind him doing everything he tell you to do. Who he think he is? You ain't no God. You a human being. You ain't supposed to treat nobody. This house is too big for one person to be cleaned up. Why don't you leave? You always crying. Why don't you just leave it, nigga? Oh, you know something, girl. Do you know you can take half his money? Did you know you can take half his money? Did you know that? Did you know you entitled? He didn't tell you entitled the half? Oh, he only told you half the story then, girl. You can take half the money, the car, the house, the children, all the money he got. You can buy all the zebras and bones you want. Go back home and style, girl. You don't have to put up with this and get your hair done right. Cut that big afro so go back home to Africa and style. Who the hell he think he is? Let me tell you something else about Eddie Murphy. That mother ain't nothing but a bus. Oh, hi, Eddie. How you doing? Oh, I didn't know you was here. You scared me. Ooh, I can't stay. I was just talking to Umfufu about a couple of things, huh? No, I got to go. You two, y'all two lovebirds talk. Eddie, talk to your woman. Talk to Umfufu. Y'all got a lot to talk about. Go on, Eddie, please, talk to her. Umfufu? And leave me in the kitchen with some bush bitch with an attitude.
6: Eddie! Eddie!

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2: If you're not a dwarf, I can't recommend it enough. And I'll tell you why, because this year we actually got Dwarfism Awareness Month ratified by the government. I found out because an organization called me called LPA. That stands for Little People of America. That is real. And they say, hey, Brad, it's LPA. And I go, oh, crap, what did I do this time? And they said, nothing. No, we just got Dwarfism Awareness Month ratified by the government. And you talk to hundreds of people every night for your shows. So we want you to help us get the word out about the month. Spread the word. Can you do that for us? And I said, yeah, I will. That sounds good. Just curious, what month did we get? He says, oh, we got October. Same month as Halloween. Good job, dumbass. Oh, that's awesome. We're going to try and have a parade. You guys are going to look down like those are amazing costumes. And besides, October's already an awareness month. Not just any awareness month, it's the most important awareness month. October is Breast Cancer Awareness Month, right? We can't compete with Breast Cancer Awareness Month. You guys all know when it is because in October, this whole country goes pink to support it. Everyone wears those pink ribbons. We have the pink jogathons and marathons. NFL goes pink for an entire month. Baseball players swing a pink bat. Great, it's all good, but my people can't compete with that. What can we do? Like, yeah, it's Dwarfism Awareness Month. Everyone wear capris. Yeah. You know, there's like one gay guy out there going, I will support your month. I will absolutely support your month.
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4: I like music, he said, because I have no segues. I think music is the one thing that almost every human being can agree on. There's very few people you'll find that don't like music. It's the thing that binds us all as humanities that lifts our hearts on the wings of song and whatnot. I think it was probably one of the first things invented by mankind once he could stand erect in Old Devi Gorge and knew that he had an opposable thumb. Yeah, I say it's one of the first things because I think you know what the first thing that was invented by man was. I don't think it's any coincidence that the word erect and opposable thumb are so often found in the same sentence. I think once man knew he could hold on to something, we know what the first thing invented was. Boom, boom, boom, boom, boom, boom, boom, boom, boom, boom. And then, I just died in your arms tonight. Must have been something you said. Pretty sure that's the order of how it went. I like lots of music. I have black friends, and I like women, so like I'm not a huge country music fan. Thank you very much. That's the whole joke, by the way. There's really nothing else to that one. I don't think I'm bursting open any giant prize package when I tell you that country music is basically for white people. Exactly. It's like, and that's exactly the response the country music gets. White people want to get together and eat pork rinds and be fat and wear t-shirts and go, woo! Woo! Woo! It's like hockey and NASCAR. It's fun for white people because they don't want to attempt coolness at any point in their fat life. So country's the perfect place to gather to hide in the herd. That's why there's no planes to Branson. They can't get off the ground. They just butt skip all the way to Missouri.
1: Love comedy? You've come to the right place. This is iHeart Comedy.

Hey, wait a minute. What's that smell? It smells like something burning. Well, that don't confront me, nah. Long as I get my rent paid on Friday. Baby, you better get back in the kitchen. 'Cause I got a sneaking suspicion.

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1: Ron White.
2: My son, Tater Tot. My son is 21 years old now. He's in college getting his master's in entertainment business. He's so smart, man. I just can't believe how smart kids are today. He can answer any question that you can come up with in 2 seconds off his phone. He's a computer freak anyway, but you ask any question. Doesn't matter, world geography, world history, a note in a song written 300 years ago, click, click, click, there it is. When I was a kid, I had to believe my mother. That's it. That's all I had. I was like, Mommy, where do rainbows come from? Well, 3,000 years ago, an 800-year-old man named Noah was commissioned by the Lord to build a giant ship, and all the animals, two by two, you try to run that crap by a kid today, they're like, click, click. Because my mother didn't know the answer to a question. I had to go to the library, which is a building where they used to store the knowledge. Now it's just homeless people. But my mother used to drop me off at the library when I was a kid, and I was always so intimidated by it because it was so big, and you had to be quiet because the knowledge is sleeping, and you had to learn a decimal system made up by some named Dewey. Then you had to peruse a 100,000-square-foot building with volumes of knowledge from floor to ceiling, ceiling to floor. You had to cross-reference Dewey's with the author's name and the card catalog. And you finally get to the place where the knowledge that you seek is supposed to be, and it might not be there. Where's the knowledge that I seek? Yeah, somebody else has got it. When are they going to bring it back? They keep it for a month for a nickel. How am I supposed to learn what I need to know? You ask your mother. My mother doesn't know how to work a projector. She's in dental school.
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3: Jesus, how much do you smoke a day, dude? Pack and a half, you little puss. Why don't you just put a dress on and swish around for us? Pack and a half. I smoke a pack and a half. That makes me ill. I go through 2 lighters a day, dude. And I'm starting to feel it. But I do have this big fear, right? Doing smoking jokes in my act, showing up 5 years from now going,
4: good evening, everybody. Remember me? Y'all were right. Smoking's bad.
3: Ew. You ever seen that? Is that? Let me tell you something. If you're smoking out of a hole in your neck, I'd think about quitting. I would. And that's just me. You know, see, once again, I'm not being stringent with a rule of thumb. See, what's cool is every pack has a different Surgeon General's warning. Isn't that great? Mine say, warning, smoking may cause fetal injury or premature birth. Found my brand. Just don't get the ones that say lung cancer. You know, shop around, man. Yeah, give me a carton of low birth weights. Cigarette smoke contains carbon monoxide. Well, so does my car, and it still runs, so...
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25: Get a job. That's what they said to the homeless guy. Not get a bath. Get some counseling. They want him to go to the job interview smelling like that. You can't get a job smelling like that. We would never go to a job interview smelling like that. You ever been on a job interview and in the middle of the interview you realize you don't want that job? That's freedom right there. Now you can say whatever you want. Yeah, I'm gonna need $100,000. I'm gonna need that up front in cash. I got a little wager to make. I got a trifecta I know is gonna hit. Get a job. They say it like it's easy to do. You know, I mean, they're easy jobs to get, but those jobs suck. Right? If you could start the same day you fill out an application, that job's gonna blow. You gotta get the right job. They got books on how to get the right job. They all say the same thing. Gotta sell yourself! Which is the problem, because most of us know ourselves, and given the opportunity, we wouldn't buy us.
0: No. I want to upgrade. You got something in a sporty version? A little bit bigger payload? Sort of an extended cab, if you know what I mean.
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3: I was just visiting my family. You ever look at your family at Christmas or Thanksgiving or Hanukkah or whatever and just look around at all your relatives and your extended family and just think, what gene pool did these people bubble up from? Oh, gosh, this area reminds me of where I was brought up, actually, kind of. I was brought up in Western North Carolina. Don't ask me why it reminds me of, but it, maybe it's the... A lot of funny areas around here. I was passing a church, and they had a sign out that said, "A loose tongue often gets into a tight place." And I saw another one. I remember down south where I'm from, I saw another sign that said, "You are at your most powerful when you are on your knees." Everybody thinks that Southern people are stupid, you know? Of course, you know, North Carolina is 45th in education. Did you see the Miss America pageant? For her talent, Miss North Carolina wrote her name. Of course, Miss New Jersey got drunk and drove a car into a storefront. And Miss Massachusetts drank rubbing alcohol and drove a Kennedy. So it was a great pageant. I can make fun of the Kennedys. They don't know me. I just saw a documentary on the Kennedy assassination. They showed a picture of the grassy knoll with a man dressed like a policeman and a man dressed like a construction worker. I thought, oh my God, the village people killed Kennedy. And I'm old enough to remember the Kennedy years, you know, but I could have been drafted during Vietnam. I chickened her out. I checked every box. The Army thinks I'm a gay asthmatic with astigmatism.
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4: My girlfriend and I fight a lot. Every time we fight, it's always my fault. You know, I should just keep my mouth shut, but I can't because I'm so funny. Like a couple of nights ago, we go to a party, right, and we get trashed, completely wasted. We wake up in bed the next morning, completely hungover. And I know I should just keep my mouth shut. But instead, I roll over and I say, "Listen, baby, don't get mad. But I think your mom tried to have sex with me last night." And she hit the roof. She goes, "Anthony, that's impossible." And I said, "Oh, well, in that case, you should always wear makeup." I love that joke so much. I like to play pranks on my girlfriend, you know, keep things fresh for me, make me laugh, you know, she hates it. But like the other night, I put saran wrap over the toilet seat, you know, which doesn't sound that original. But she's bulimic. My girlfriend yells at me all the time. She yells at me all the time. And again, I'm a gentleman. I never think it's okay to yell back at a woman, no matter what. But the other night, she yelled at me for so long and so loud that the cops came to the door, which is embarrassing. Because now I've got to answer my own door and say, "Officers, I'm so sorry. There is no reason for you to be here tonight. I already tased her." I've got this friend named Kevin. I call him a friend. More of an acquaintance, really. You know, one of those people who think they're way better friends with you than they actually are. Like the other day, Kevin says to me, "Hey man, you know what I like to do when I'm all by myself and no one's around?" And before I can say, "Hey, we're not really friends. He says, I like to take peanut butter and smear it all over myself and then let my dog lick it off. I said, dude, you have got to get yourself a girlfriend. I'll trade you mine for that dog.
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1: Eddie Izzard.
5: I was going to join the army when I was a kid.
6: Yeah.
5: Because this is true. Because I'm, you know, if you're a transvestite, you're not a drag queen. People think drag queen. But no, it's actually male tomboy. That's where it is. Because gay men, drag queen, there we go. And male tomboy, they're transvestite. Or male lesbian, because most transvestites fancy women. This is just a little bit of information for you, because you... Because no one knows, no one... So it's much more running, jumping, climbing trees, putting on makeup when you're up there type thing, you know? And I used to keep all my makeup in a squirrel hole up the tree, and the squirrel kept all the makeup on one side, and he kept his nuts on the other side, and... And sometimes I get up the tree, that squirrel would be covered in makeup. La, la, la, la. Oh, you're here. Oh, sorry. What? Wrong colour for me, what? And they just tuck into a nut. And they always eat nuts with two hands, don't they, squirrels? They never eat it with one hand, because that implies they're chatting. Yes, I know what you mean, yes. I was talking to Steve, the squirrel, he's from the top branch, and... There's always two hands, and they munch away. And then occasionally squirrels stop, and they look around as if they're going, did I leave the gas on? And they go, no, I'm a squirrel. And they're back in the nursery. And that's very much like the army, isn't it? Not the squirrel bit, the running, jumping, climbing trees bit, yeah? And I was seriously going to be in the army. I went on special courses because I like that running, jumping, found you, flag, grid reference, you're hiding under a bush. Look, I'm dressed as a tree. You know, I liked all that. I like that stuff. But killing people dead with interesting bits of barbed wire, no, I wasn't so good. But guns are a problem for human beings because there is an excitement in the power of them. They have power. And shooting a milk bottle, I was well into that. Bang, milk bottle, boom. There is a creativity in destruction. It sounds a bit weird, but that's why juvenile delinquents, as they call them, you know, will go and smash a window or something. Because when you break it, you actually change the energy of it. This is all physics stuff. This is my physics A level that I took at 18 coming into this. But it is, you change the energy from this bit of glass into a pile of rubble. Which is a different, you know, look, doesn't it? You know, it's... Haven't you ever wanted to just hold, you know, control one of those big swinging cannonballs that smash down buildings? Just smash them down. Because there's a creativity in there. It's much easier, of course, to destroy than to create. But there's something in an explosion and you go, wow, you know. That's why Independence Day, they sold it on the explosion of the White House and the Empire State Building. And we all went, oh, that film, let's go and see that film. Then it was a crap film, you know? We all went because we wanted to see things explode, because we like that. So I like that kind of shooting things, you know, clay pigeons, shoot them, kill them, you know. Clay pigeons, they don't even eat flies. Spiders eat flies, so they can stay, but clay pigeons, they just whiz through your bedroom, you know. But people try and hit them in the air. Don't, just wait till they land. Go up to them. Easier. And there's this whole National Rifle Association thing, and they say, well, guns don't kill people, people kill people. No, bullets kill people, actually. So, yeah, give everyone guns, but no ammo allowed to anyone in America. I think that's fine, that's fine. Well, if guns don't kill people, then they certainly help, don't they? Like, you take two people, give one a gun, give one not a gun. The guy with not a gun goes up to a person, bang, he shouts, bang, bang, rat-a-tat, boom, explosion, your hair's exploded, boom, rat-a-tat, bang, you're dead now, oh, the person is still alive. Then the person with the gun comes up, boom, they're cut in half. And I think the gun may just have helped with that. I don't know, maybe I'm naive.
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8: But I have been very fortunate, and I've met some amazing people. But to me, I'm always impressed not with the show business people, but with the people who've made a difference. I think the most impressive human being I ever met, when I worked at The Simpsons, I got to meet Professor Stephen Hawking. Now, he's the Beatles of scientists. Think about it. If that represents the most successful version you can be of a thing, then by that definition, the Rolling Stones are the Beatles of music. Not counting the Beatles. John Lennon is the Beatles of the Beatles. Pete Townsend is not the Beatles of the Who. Keith Moon was the Beatles of the Who. Which is why, when Mick Jagger salutes Pete Townsend, you have to believe him, because only the Beatles of the Rolling Stones knows who the Rolling Stones of the Who is. But that analogy only works on positive things. It's never like a negative connotation. The killing fields of Cambodia were the Beatles of human suffering in the 20th century. Normally, I'd recommend surgery, but it's the Beatles of tumors. I don't know how I'd get at it. Adolf Hitler, the Beatles of dictators.
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6: We have a special treat today. You remember yesterday we talked to Frank Zappa? Well, today we're going to talk to Mr. William F. Buckley, and he's going to read some fairy tales to us. Don't you go away. He's right here with us right now.
7: Well, thank you very much. Today we're going to examine the political social ramifications of Goldilocks and Three Bears. First of all, let's examine her name, Goldie Locks. First of all, Goldie, the Aryan stereotype, combined with Locks, the Jewish soul food. Obviously, the combines to make a sort of bourgeoisie archetype. She is in confrontation versus the Three Bears, the Not Dark Bears, the Not Brown Bears. Let's just call them Third World Bears. And now, in this case, I'm using Goldilocks as an example of imperialism expanding outwards towards the minor race countries, or the Third World countries, in the case of the Three Bears. Now, first of all, the Three Bears are out, possibly expanding an expansionist policy on their own, and Goldilocks, as the imperialist, comes in to, once again, she finds some food on the table. One is too hot. Let's say this is Marxism. Possibly granola, we don't know. One is too cold. Let's say this is hard and cold capitalism. Cold cash, I just use as an analogy. And she chooses the medium, once again, a bourgeoisie attitude, choosing that which is just right. As Karl Marx said, eins für Ehre und für Ehre. I won't translate for you, one day you'll understand. She sits on one chair, it's too hard, possibly this is sexual ramifications, I don't know. One chair is too soft, possibly womb-like, she doesn't want to return back to the womb. Then she chooses once again the medium way, and the chair breaks, obviously showing a certain flaw in her logic. Finally, she goes to the bed. Once again, many of you right now are titillating at that. But now, we get to the best part where she falls asleep. She goes to the bed, one again says, one is too hard, we pursued that before, one is too soft. Once again, she pursues the medium, falls asleep. Now, into this, the bears returning to their homeland find her there asleep. Why they don't eat her, I don't know. Tune in tomorrow and see when we examine the political, social, and geometric possibilities of Snow White and the Seven Dwarfs.
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10: And they're not going to build the World Trade Center shorter. It can't happen. They win. If they build it shorter, they might build it 60 stories, but then they'll put another 80 stories of cardboard on it and make it look taller, shaped like middle fingers, the lights blinking off and on. We don't care. After they blow up New York, they're going to move to Chicago, blow up Chicago, then blow up Los Angeles, and then it'll be all finished. We'll be finished. I mean, not finished, but they'll be done. They'll be like, hey, all right, cool. It'll be three states. Then they don't know how crazy we are. We'll just go punk Canada into being the new New York. We'll just be like, come here, Canada. Come here. Come here. Come here, come here. And they'll be like, hey, what do you want, eh? Ain't my ass. Come here. You're the new New York. Toronto is the Bronx. Montreal is Harlem. I'm waiting for them to attack another state. That'd be nice, right? Just to be like, whoa. You know, like Nebraska or whatever. Nebraska, you know. But they not. But people in Nebraska are nervous. Oh, they gonna come get the corn. We gotta be careful. They not. People in Iowa worried about all the cereal factories being under attack. It ain't gonna happen. Six tractors were hijacked today and driven into a cereal factory in Iowa. It's a terrible sight here, Jim. We're live at the Raisin Bran factory. Raisin silo number one is completely engulfed in flames. I think next year there's only gonna be one scoop of raisins. Then right after that, we'll have the commemorative sad cereal boxes, and Tony the Tiger will be like, it's not so great right now, and he's...
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9: So I curse a little, you know. But you're supposed to curse, right? At a comedy show, right? I was down south. People get freaked out if you curse. Well, I live in New York, so the kids there curse too much. They got like Tourette's. They listen to hip hop all day. It's because they live there, like, what's up, mother? I'm like, not too much. Can I get a quarter pounder? All right, supersize that mother. I'm loving it. I back out so they don't shoot me. Do you like the hip hop? Anybody?
11: Yeah,
9: the black guy in the back. He's either black or he's a grizzly bear. That's a deep voice. Black guys are cool. I wish I was black. I said it. Well, what happened? What happened? I think people should interrape. Whatever you call it here. No, because seriously, my girlfriend's white, I'm white. I don't want white kids getting all sunburned on me. Gotta mix up the colors a little bit. And plus, New York, there are a lot of different nationalities. Plus, biracial kids are usually good looking. You ever notice that? You walk down the CC, like a white dude and an Asian woman, they have these beautiful little kids. They're like, oh my God, they saved their son's life. By crossbreeding their ugliness, they created like a little miracle, you know? It's like multiplying negative numbers. Somehow it becomes positive. La la la la la. So the hip hop, yeah. I went to see 50 Cent. My brother took me to see him, my younger brother. I didn't know he was so hardcore, 50 Cent. Put your hands in the air, they stole my wallet. It's a scam, that hands in the air. I put them up one at a time now. I no longer do it as if I just don't care. I care like a mother. And every rapper does this. You never notice that? They're all the same corny move. It's to let you know they're being extra serious. I use it myself, though. I'm like, put some butter on that bagel, bitch. I think other people should use, like, doctors. Like, you got herpes, yo.
12: Johnny Carson.
13: With his faithful Indian companion Tonto, the masked rider of the plains, led the fight for law and order in the early West. Return with us now to those thrilling days of yesteryear. From out of the past come the thundering hoofbeats of the great horse Silver. The Lone Ranger rides again. Would you welcome his faithful companion, Jay Silverheels Tonto? Yes. You know, working so closely for all these years with one man, even the Lone Ranger, would probably put a strain on any relationship. And we were wondering what might happen if Tonto decided he wanted temporary change and decided to seek employment elsewhere. So here's the premise. I'm playing the personnel director of a large corporation, for example, NBC, and I'm going to interview prospective employees. Now, let's see, who's the next applicant? Tishman, Tibor, Tobias, Tonto. Miss Loomis, would you send in Mr. Tonto, please? Nice of you to come in. Let's see. Let's get right to the application here. May I have the last name, please?
14: Tonto.
13: All righty. The first?
14: Tonto.
11: Tonto, Tonto?
12: No, no. No first or last name, all Tonto.
11: Well, that's certainly an unusual name. Well, Mr. Tonto, I'm just looking over your application here, and now would you tell me, who was your last employer? Could I have that?
12: I worked 30 years as faithful sidekick for Kimasabe.
11: Mm-hmm.
12: Hunt, fish, make food, sew clothes,
11: mm-hmm.
12: sweep up, stay awake all night, listen for enemies for Kimasabe,
11: mm-hmm.
12: risk life for Kimasabe.
11: Mm-hmm.
12: 30 lousy years.
11: And for this, what was your salary?
12: Salary? What salary?
11: Well, your payment, something he gave you in exchange for your chores.
12: Once Kimasabe let me peek under mask, no big deal.
11: But no money.
12: Silver bullets don't go on tumbleweed, fella. You got to buy them with Tonto's salary.
11: Oh, I see. That's right. He was always giving away silver bullets. Silver this, silver that. Hi-ho, silver.
12: Oh, Kimasabe have precious metal hang-up.
11: Yes. Now, Mr. Tonto, as you know, this is a highly industrial society. We need specialized skills. Do you have any of those?
12: Tonto can ride upside down, hanging from horse to avoid getting shot.
11: Well, I don't know about that.
12: How about standing outside window and imitating owl?
11: I'm sorry, all our vice presidential positions are filled. If we do find a position, where would you like to relocate, Tonto?
12: Toronto.
11: Toronto, Tonto? Do you have any special language skills, Tonto?
12: Tonto speak Esperanto.
11: Tonto Esperanto. So, as I understand this now, your ideal job would be...
12: Tonto to Toronto for Esperanto and pronto.
11: Thank you very much, Tonto. We'll try to fix you.
14: 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This is iHeart Comedy.
16: All right. Woo! That is what I like to hear. That is the lady cheer. Woo! Sounds like more of a mating call at this point, but woo! It's the girl cheer. It's what girls do to let you know we're here, we're ready to go. You having fun? Happy to be here? Where'd you go to school? USC, how many Trojans? It's like, ma'am, this is a job interview. Won't you put your shirt down? I'm so excited. I love New York City. I love being here, and I love that it's cold here. That too. Congratulations on your Yankees. Good for you guys. I love that it's cold here. I love season changes. One of my biggest pet peeves, though, is people who act like because they're from somewhere cold that they don't get cold. I was in New York last Christmas. It's snowing. There's a guy in a t-shirt. I'm like, dude, aren't you cold? No, I'm from New York. I don't get cold. Just because you're from a cold place doesn't mean you're genetically predisposed to not feeling cold. You're not a penguin. I was like, in fact, sir, you're Puerto Rican, so if anything, you should be more cold. I like looking at people with tattoos and just asking, why? People get like the weirdest ones. I saw a woman at the fair, all right? She was a handsome woman. We'll leave it at that. She must have been like a linebacker in middle school. I say middle school because there's no way she went to high school. This woman, she had angel wings, little ones. And I don't know if they started out normal and she got bigger or if they were meant to be little. I don't know. It happens with tattoos. She had little angel wings tattooed right here on her shoulder blades, okay? And I've seen this tattoo on a lot of girls. And whenever I see like a big woman with angel wings, it's kind of like looking at a penguin. Because I'm sitting there staring at her baffled, just like, how are those little wings gonna lift that big body?
14: All laughs, all the time. I Heart Comedy.
17: Thanks, I'm hysterical. I get recognized everywhere I go now. It's so cool. I was walking in the club before, and this girl freaked out. She's like, oh, my God, I saw you on TV. I was like, oh, my God, I can have sex. Because I get happy when I'm having sex. Some guys, when they have sex, they get violent. Not me. I get very happy when I'm having sex. I'm always like, thank you very much, miss. You definitely get a free Mitch Fatale CD when we're done. What's your name, hot sexy girl I keep talking to? Sandy? And are you Sandy's husband or boyfriend?
15: Yeah.
17: Yeah? Husband?
15: Yeah.
17: Hey, dude. You seem like a very nice man. What's your name?
15: Steve.
17: Steve? You seem like a very nice man, Steve. What do you do for a living, Steve?
15: I collect unemployment.
17: You collect unemployment? Shouldn't you be out protesting right about now? You're on break. What do you do, Sandy?
15: I don't work.
17: You don't do anything? Are you guys homeless? What's it? Do you guys live here and I'm in your house now or something? Is this a shelter? And I just... You really don't have a job either, huh? Good for you. I don't know what other questions to ask you now, Sandy.
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24: My wife is Hindu. She believes in hundreds of gods. Sex is very exciting. She could yell out anybody. Krishna, Ganesh, Ganesh, Ganesh. Steve! I gotta find out who Steve is. I need to read their scriptures. There better be a Steve in that book. Hindu is really a fascinating religion because it's always the story of good versus evil. And if you have a good heart and you persevere, you will always defeat evil. It's almost like the original comic books, the characters and stuff. My favorite Hindu god is Ganesh, the elephant head boy. Why not believe in the elephant head boy? See, Ganesh's father was Shiva, the god of destruction, and Shiva had gone away for a few years, and when he came back, Ganesh was guarding his mother while she took a bath. And he didn't recognize his own father. It had been a few years, so he wouldn't let him through. So Shiva cut off his head, and someone went, "Dude, that's your son." And he went into the forest, and the first animal he saw was an elephant. So he cut off the elephant's head, and he stuck it on his son. And that's why you see the image of the elephant head boy in Hindu. I love the story of Ganesh, because after all, aren't we all the victims of our parents' mistakes? Is there anybody here from another country? Other than the Philippines? He pointed at you. Where are you from? Way to sell her out, buddy. Way to throw her under the bus. Are you from the United States? Where are you from, man?
9: Philadelphia.
24: From Philadelphia. The toughest city in America. Philadelphia. Rocky, baby. The movie Rocky ruined my life, man. I saw Rocky when I was 12, and I decided I could be the heavyweight champion. I joined a gym. I had one fight in junior gold gloves, and I came in second. The bell rang, the guy came out and punched me in the head. I thought, damn, I should have bought a guitar. My dad videotaped the whole thing, man. Whenever I go home to visit, my dad still pulls out this videotape. Hey, Mr. Laughter, you want to see some comedy? Come here, sit your ass down right here.
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11: Joe Rogan.
12: I'm all in favor of believing that there's a purpose to life, but I just wanted to make a little sense. That's all. And here's the craziest thing about life. This is the thing that nobody really considers. You know as much about what life is all about as anybody who's ever lived ever. We're all just kind of wandering through this going, you know what you're doing? Yes. Oh, I do too. I know what I'm doing. Okay, good then. But really, no one has a clue. But we never bring it up. You remember when you were a kid and you thought there were real grown-ups? When I was a kid, I thought there were grown-ups. Didn't you? Like, you were crying, you got sent to your room, like, you know what? One day I'm going to be a grown-up and everything's going to make sense. Then one day you're like 25 at the supermarket and the bag boys calls you sir and you're like, you mean I'm a grown-up? Oh my God, you mean nobody knows? We're all just zombies walking through this life. The real problem is the reality of life is way too huge for most people to grasp, including me. Like, how about space? You ever think about, if you enjoyed any part of this show tonight, I would just like one extra minute of your time. When you get out of here, and you get out in the parking lot, just look up for 1 minute. Do you ever do that? I never even pay attention to space unless I'm high. And when I'm high, it's usually like, dude, has that always been there?
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13: Do this at the department store. Go to the handkerchief counter. There's a lovely lady over there. And you say to her, do you have any monogrammed handkerchiefs? And she says, yes. What initial would you like? And you say, oh, I don't know. I hadn't even thought of it, really. I don't know. Give me an R or an L. Two P's, a Q. Hey, whatever's not moving, let me have it. You make that lady's life. Not just her day, for Thanksgiving, generations to come, she'll be sitting there saying, did I tell you about the weirdo that came in? You'll be famous forever, man. You can make a person's life, all right? I'll tell you something I'm going to do. This is a real mental hot foot. What I want to do is I want to have my car rigged up so that I have a white cane with a red tip on each of the fenders. And I'm going to put on dark sunglasses and drive very rigidly.
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14: You know what's going on over here. I'm hot, y'all. You know, you try to think, oh, it's going to be hot for a little while. No, this a whole other realm. Ooh, and ain't no celebratory feeling to it. You know, ain't no celebration to this. It ain't like erectile dysfunction.
9: Oh, you know what I mean. When you see those commercials for erectile dysfunction, always everybody having a big party. Ooh, he got erectile dysfunction. He got erectile dysfunction. Ooh. But you see those commercials with those women going through menopause, they look like they both have slit their own throats. I'll tell you, it's something else. And you try to say to people, you know, is it hot in here? They always go, no. But it is. And it's not consistent, so you're never sure that you're actually in it. You just know you're near it. You're around it. But you don't know what it is. You get up and you look in the mirror, and you suddenly see that you got a hair growing in a place you didn't know you had a follicle. You get a long hair coming out your chin. You try to pull it out. You try to cut it out. Next thing you know, you got a tree growing out your chin. Or you happen to look down and see that the girls have fallen. Not really fallen, they've rappelled down your chest. Or you get that little gurgly sound in your stomach. You know the one, you always say, well, there's more room out than in, and you drop a little air biscuit, you know. Don't nobody know it's you. You drop a little air biscuit, nobody knows, it just goes, woo, and goes up into the air. I can't do that now. I drop an air biscuit and it's like a green mist comes out my behind and just wafts over the people. People's eyes start to water. People falling out in place. Or I sneeze too hard and hear a little plop behind me. Makes me happy that I know all about the pins, because you know, when they say you got to go, now you really got to go. In the old days, you could hold it for hours and hours, not no more. When it says you got to go, you better go. Because you just have a little bit of water jugging all the way you go. It's so strange. Now, I went into the bathroom the other day and looked down, and it looked like the top of Mount Fuji. Because it had gone totally white. And now the poor little thing's losing its hair. Oh. And sometime in the night, I turn over and I look down, it looked like Paul Schaefer's in my lap. You know what I mean? So... And all the body changes that you go through, all kind of things, suddenly you pass a mirror and you think somebody's following you. And you back up and find out what it is. You find out you're being followed by your own ass, which has grown to such proportions that you would have think somebody would have noticed and said, where'd you get that ass from? Nobody says a word about it. Nobody will tell you anything, and you don't want to have sex with nobody. You know what I'm talking about? Because my husband comes in now. He's got that pill, you know. So he always talk about, come on, baby, come on, baby. I said, look here, wrap that thing back around your neck and walk away, walk away.
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15: Detroit? Are you kidding me? RoboCop accurately guessed what would happen to Detroit 20 years ago? They made a movie... And they're like, I think this is what Detroit's going to look like in 20 years. And they're like, we got it dead on. Council people in Detroit right now are like, okay, maybe this is an absurd idea. But should we build a robot cop? I don't know where the answers lie. But that movie guessed our plight thus far. And we can't rely on Eminem forever. So... Eminem is like the Batman of the city. And he's the only rapper I'm not afraid of. What's your name, Sassy Pants? What's that? That's not your real name. Are you being serious, Miriam? Because I'll find out. Are you guys all from Michigan?
16: Gibson Guitars.
15: Gibson Guitars. That'll be the title of track.

my car's making for the mechanics. And you know, they know you have to do that because there's always like five of them hanging around waiting for a show, you know? They're just standing there, hey, here he comes. What's the matter with your car, man? I don't know, you know? If you could take a look at it, come on, what's the matter with it? Tell us. So you gotta stand there while it's going, brah!

0: 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I don't know. 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Harry. You're going to have to talk to Harry.
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2: Some people answer the phone like this.
3: Hello?
2: I answer the phone like this. Hello. Because, unlike the first example, I don't question the phone when I answer it. I answer the phone when I answer it. Did anyone think I sounded like a girl during that first hello example? If I didn't sound like a girl to you, that's because my physical appearance influenced the way you heard me. And so what I'd like everybody to do right now is I'd like everybody here to close your eyes. And if you don't close your eyes, I'm gonna hide behind this curtain anyway. But I still recommend that you close your eyes because it will make the experience more worthwhile. So close your eyes and picture standing next to me a young woman. She's blonde. Her name is Karen. Now, I'm going to give the microphone to Karen because she would like to speak to all of you for just a brief moment of your time. Please welcome Karen.
3: Hello? Hello? Hi, this is Karen. And I'm calling from the reservation center, and I have some exciting news for you. 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So what are you waiting for? Give us a call. This is Karen, and I'm calling from the reservation center. Hello? Hi, this is Karen. Hi, I just want to know your name. Tell me what your name is. I told you what my name is, now I want you to tell me what your name is. This is Karen, and I'm calling from the reservation center. When I tell you to sit down, you sit. Attaboy.
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5: And we're raised with fear, so we can be around any environment and not freak out. You know what I mean? When we're kids, you know, we get on rides when we're 3 that you have to be 12 to get on. They send you into a bar to get your dad. Cuco, they want us to go home. Shut your mouth, stupid. Never do nothing. The kids today wouldn't last one day. You know what? They can't even put a DVD back in the case. You walk to the room. I almost got killed by that Shaggy Dog DVD. Go-Gurt. Mom, can I have a Go-Gurt? Lunchables. You know what our Lunchable was? 2 weenies on a fork. Over the stove. With 2 corn tortillas and some tapatio sauce. That was our Lunchable.

0: Then you would take the fork and run it to the sink, put it in. You remember? You don't remember? You remember? That was ours, and that was the black fork. You couldn't use any other fork. Hey, come on. You know, I'm not gonna tell you again, don't be black in the forks. 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A juice box. 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The water hose. And on a hot day, the first hour and a half was hot water. I got scald. Turn it off.
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3: That's sort of at the core of civilization, really, is women saying no. Whether it's your mother, your sister, your wife, your lover, no. And the weird thing is about terrorists is that they're indoctrinated. It's like a cult, you know, the way they indoctrinate them. One of the parts of it is they're denied most of their lives. And the women that they do have in their life are mistreated. You know, they're covered up, they're not allowed to speak, and I think this is at the core of their ability to do evil. Because from personal experience, if you don't have a woman in your life keeping you down somehow, you have no real perspective of reality. Seriously, I mean, think about the conversation. We are going to go and fly the plane into the building. You're not going anywhere. We have people coming over. They're our friends. We invited them. Remember? If you need to fly somewhere, why don't you fly to the supermarket and get some ice cream for dessert? No! I must go on flight! No! Okay. I cannot go to fly the plane and do dinner. No, I am not afraid of that. No, I must go now to get Chunky Monkey.
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23: We love you Latinos. We knew you were here. There's 9 Astro fans in the parking lot, so they all got like stickers of roosters and Brahma bulls.
24: Yeah.
23: And then on the back window, they got those funny stickers like the dad sticker, the mom sticker, the 10 little kid stickers. The littlest kid's already pregnant in the stickers.
24: Aha, la tuya, wey, puto.
23: I don't give a f- We learned Spanish by getting jumped by you Mexicans.
24: Yeah.
23: We love you guys, though. We love Latinas, boy. Woo. They are fertile creatures, though. I'll tell you that much. You want to come Mexican, you better wear a condom and you better put a fruit roll up on top of that.
24: Word.
23: I'll tell you what. That's like throwing a gallon of water on a gremlin. 5 babies will shoot out of her immediately.
24: And Mexicans are already born with Raiders jerseys on.
23: Yeah.
24: And 2 felonies right away.
23: Right away.
24: Don't get mad. We don't make the rules. Jesus does.
23: Amen. But we love you Latinos, man. We love that Mexican beer like Tecate. The only beer in America you buy a 30-pack comes with a soccer ball. Come on.
24: I don't see Coors Light giving out hacky sacks and frisbees to the white kids.
23: Yeah. And we love Tapatio and Cholula hot sauce. You better bet your ass. Believe me, testify. And we love the Latinos. They could communicate to one another like the Mayans simply by whistling like, Maria!
24: Look, white people, black people, look around. These Mexicans know what he just said.
23: Yeah.
24: You heard the dog whisper? I'm the cholo whisperer, SS.
23: Totally.
24: He said, Maria, hurry up and do the laundry before I hit you. That's what he just said.
23: Listen, not that we condone hitting women. All we're saying is you hit that bitch hard enough, she ain't calling the cops. That's what we're saying. That's where Chris Brown, if he had child locks, click, click, get your umbrella, Rihanna. It's going to be a long night in this bitch. You know what I'm talking about?
24: All right, racism and abuse. Let's keep going.
23: Yeah.
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3: I was on this radio show, and fair enough, the guy did not like my stylings. I had showed him my wares that I've made out of reclaimed woods and sheepskins, and he was not into it. And what he said was, whoa, I don't get it. Apparently this woman's supposed to be funny. I just think she is schizophrenic. Well, that is clearly not my mental illness. I am bipolar 2, which is the new gladiator sandal. I want to go back to that guy. Because, like, you know, it's about the easiest thing in the world to criticize something, right? It's like, click, don't like, boo, thumbs down. You know, you don't have to know how to operate a stained glass soldering iron to do that, you know? You don't need to know. You know, it takes courage, tenacity, you know? And if I had courage, which I don't think I could ever have the courage, but if I did have the courage, I would have said to the guy, hey, coward, you know, if you sing out your Batman poetry to a largely hostile Barnes & Noble crowd, or if you crank out a raw, unedited skull out of a Granny Smith apple, pop that on a Bratz doll torso, upload that to Etsy, price it high. If you think of doing a nude clown opera, you write it, you cast it, and you actually do it? That doesn't show you're insane. It much just shows the symptoms of being hardworking and a huge success. Now, if you'll excuse me, I have to get back to the extended stay because I have faces to make in the bathroom mirror.
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2: Todd Barry.
3: I've been torn all over. Did a show in Missoula, Montana. Ordered a drink at the place I was working at. Ordered a gimlet, classic drink. Guy said he didn't know how to make it. Bartender next to him goes, oh, I can make that. I used to work at a gay video club. I was like, I don't even know what a gay video club is, but I'm pretty sure I don't have to work and want to know how to make a gimlet. It's a 10,000-year-old drink with two ingredients in it. It's like, what's he want, gin and tonic? Oh, I can handle that. I used to work at a bisexual shuffleboard court. What do you ask for, rum and coke? I'll handle that one, Freddie. For many years, I refereed a transgender Scrabble tournament. You keep me posted on any more nutty drink orders that come in. With my life experiences, I can be your go-to guy for any two-ingredient beverage. What do you ask for? Vodka soda. Let me deal with that. After high school, I got a job supervising an S&M lawn crew. Did a show in North Dakota. Did a radio interview to promote it. Guy said he wanted to give away some tickets to my show. I was like, go ahead. He's like, all right, first five callers each get a pair of tickets to see Todd Barry. First five callers each get a pair of tickets. And we sat there. And we sat there some more. And at some point, I go, hey, no one's calling. He's like, it's always this way. It's always this way? Then why do you do it this way? I'm thinking this is not a good way. Why don't you start out giving away one pair of tickets, see if someone scoops those babies up within 4 to 6 hours. Then you'll be like, oh my God, you don't believe this. Todd Barry just slipped me a note. Oh my God, this is unbelievable. He's authorizing a second pair of tickets. This is simply unprecedented in the long history of North Dakota comedy ticket giveaways. He's even throwing in backstage passes. Go visit Todd in his dressing room / storage closet that he shares with five cases of off-brand honey mustard sauce.
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4: Yeah, I think it's going to be fun tonight. I think tonight's going to be the night for me. I think you know what I'm talking about. That's a myth about entertainers. They always think you meet a lot of girls on the road, and it's not true, because you come into town for like one night, you don't have time to get to know anybody, and I'm not into that one night thing. I think a person should get to know someone and even be in love with them before you use and degrade them. I've never been able to get along with women in the long run. I went with a girl for 3 years once, and I thought I was doing a good job of, you know, you have to treat a woman a certain way. I remember one time she came up to me and she's kind of depressed, and she said, Steve, I don't think you respect me as a woman. And I kind of soothed her, and I said, what are you talking about? You're the best hog I've ever had. Hey, wait a second. Hey, comedy is not pretty.
5: Worst date in my life. I'll never forget it for the rest of my life, okay? And this is a perfect movie to see on a date, actually. It's a scary movie. Yes, you love scary movies, you know, because you just want to be protected. Save me! This is how a guy is supposed to get scared in a scary movie. Oh! Ah! Ha ha! Whoa, that was good! Oh, they got me on that one! Shoulder shake! That's how, you know, you grab her and go, let me protect you from these ghosts, girl. And you're just like, protect me. You know, it's very intimate when you watch a scary movie, you know? But not this guy. I get scared. I don't just get scared. Like, I'm like, ah! You know, like, she was sitting to my left, and then there was a dude sitting next to me. I was holding on to his jacket like, Gary is here. Oh my God, run, bitch, run. And I know he was scared too, because he was looking at me like, get in here, dog, get in here. Put the armrest up, get in here. I will never forget it. I'm telling you, it was a movie. The movie was called Insidious. You know what? Listen, there's two things that scare me in a movie. Two. The first one, when people on screen aren't dealing with their circumstances in a timely fashion. Two, when little white boys start standing next to the wall going, mommy? Like, when little white girls start jump roping in sundresses, one, two. Insidious had both of these things, you know? So you get nervous and scared and frustrated and you're biting your nails and you're like, oh my God! It would be like if you're at the Winter Olympics and there was a Down syndrome bobsled team.
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6: And we've all been there. And look, we've all settled. Everybody is settled on the one-night stand. We've all been with a lagoon creature from time to time. We've all been with the I should get checked tomorrow-ish person. Doesn't that suck where as you're doing it, you're like, I'm getting something right now. I know it. Something very itchy is in my future. I know this. Salves and creams are in my future. I'll say that. Salves and creams. The one-night stand. Never good. Never good. Here's the problem with the one-night stand. You're with the person, you're doing your thing, and maybe you're a little bit drunk, or you took some X or something, and it all wears out. And as you're doing it, you just look at the person, and all of a sudden it's like Abe Lincoln's wife, right? You're just like, yeah. Oh. It's never good. Here's the thing about the one-night stand. As soon as the one-night stand is over, which is awkward enough, just the after that weird, awkward sex, then there's that moment where you gotta get away from each other. And you don't really know what to talk about. You do that thing where you get dressed really slowly. And you keep looking at each other, just doing like bizarre laughs, right? And yeah, nothing to talk about. I like your stuffed animals. You know what's really weird? When the person that you're with, they want more than the one night stand and they start pushing, spending more time with you, right? Out of the blue, they start wanting you to call them. You should call me. You should take my number. You should call me sometime. We should like totally hang out. You should call me, right? You just to appease them, you take your phone out. You're like, yeah, well, yeah, give me your, what's your number? As they give you the number, you're playing Tetris. You're like, 353, okay. Where's the long one? I need a long one right now. I don't need a zigzag. I got 10 of those in a row. Ooh, big block, like those. But something strange happens that when you leave that person's house, you need to call a friend and talk about what happened. Right? Girls, you'll call somebody, 4 a.m, you'll call your friend up. Guys, we will go to our friend's house. We will wake people to tell this story, right? We'll just give it, Jason, dude, I'm sorry to wake you up. Oh, I'm sorry to wake you, bro. Do you remember that chick that I left with earlier tonight? Come here, smell my eyes. Just smell my eyes, I'll tell you what happened. Dee-da-ba-da-dee-da-ba-ding.
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9: The reason I'm so laid back is because in high school I smoked a lot of Ritalin. My problem is I was reincarnated without ever having been alive the first time. My nephew has HD ADD. High definition attention deficit disorder. He can barely pay attention, but when he does, it's unbelievably clear. I saw an advertisement for some invisible fences. Thought that'll be perfect for my invisible dogs. Other than Massachusetts, I didn't shovel a driveway once this past winter since I bought the flamethrower. You know, the Earth is bipolar. So I've been emailing my answering machine, which has been sending faxes to my cellular subconscious, which has call waiting, so in case I'm thinking about something else, I can get back to myself later. It's out of control now, don't you think? I heard soon they're going to have digital numbers. My dog has a website. All it is naked cats.
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8: Women don't necessarily tell you when they move in. Do you understand that? You start to see things that you've never seen before. Toothbrushes, and then her iPod. Then you start to see pictures of people that you never even met before. You don't know who these people are. It's a picture of some dude with a sombrero in your refrigerator. You're like, who is that guy? I've never been to Cancun. I used to have stuff. Came home one day, all of it was gone. Just gone. Replaced with wicker hearts and sconces with candles. Remember sconces? Yeah. Sconces hold candles. I had 48 candles in a one-bedroom apartment. I had no idea why. I was like, look at this, sweetheart. This is called a light switch. I pay the utility bill every month. We don't need the cathedral here, okay? But she went to bed early, and it was my job to put them out. I was like an altar boy at the end of the night, putting out all the candles. I used to have one pillow on my bed. One. Yeah, it had brown stains on it, and I folded it four times, and I put it behind my head. But I miss it. I do. You know why? I have 14 pillows on my bed. 14. No human being needs 14 pillows to sleep. I Googled that. Paraplegics need 3 at the most. Yes. For safety. But the worst part was, she would go to work early in the morning, and guess whose job it was to make the bed? Yeah, the unemployed comedian right over here. Every day I'd be sweating at 11:30 in the morning, trying to remember where the unicorn pillow goes. Meanwhile, I was watching Maury Povich trying to figure out whose baby it was. Was it Darnell's baby? Or Laquan's baby? I'm not sure whose baby it is. And then she'd come home every day. There was not one day where she didn't come home. Sometimes I'd sit at home going, oh, maybe she won't come home today. Oh, there she is! Yay! Yeah, back then it was just her and I. There were no kids, distractions at all. It was just her and I. She had a lot to say all day long. My wife, I was positive, had a metaphorical box. And she would take her thoughts all day and she would just drop them into this box. Like, ooh, this is a good topic of conversation. Ooh, can't wait to talk about this when I get home. And when she would get there, she would just vomit the box onto my face. Prepositional phrases off my eyelids. Tell me stories about people I don't even know who she was talking about. But you have to pay attention. You have to match intensity. That's the key. She would tell me these stories about a woman, and it didn't matter who the woman was. She'd be like, can you believe that this woman said that? I'd be like, babe, she's a bitch. And she's always been a bitch. From day one, I told you about that woman. Don't trust her. I wouldn't even know who it was she was talking about. It didn't matter. You just have to match the intensity. She would stare at me like a hawk to make sure I was listening to every word that came out of her mouth. I want to be an actress. I'm going to be a writer. What are you watching? SportsCenter. What are you going to watch next? The same SportsCenter. The same one.
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2: Kevin Hart.
10: I know what I'm talking about. Ladies, I know what you guys are thinking. You're like, whatever. Men, you do the same thing too. Y'all get an attitude with us when we go out. We don't. It's all an act, okay? If you guys can see how much fun we have when you leave the house and we're alone, it's so much fun stuff that happens. You'll never know about this stuff. It's just a good time. We gotta put on that show so you feel like we care. It's all a show.
11: Babe, no, come on, babe. Babe, please, every night with them. Come on. Yeah. I'm by myself. What? I'm by myself. What I'm gonna do? What I'm gonna do? With a laptop at? With a laptop at? I'm gonna get it.
10: That's what we do. As soon as you leave, there's so much filth that goes down. If you don't believe me, ladies, next time you leave the house, come back in 5 minutes. Bet money you catch it. As soon as you leave out, you come back in. Hey! Thought you said you was going to work. You got somebody with you? Is somebody with you? Wait a minute. Let me clean up. Let me blow these candles out. I thought you were going to be gone all day. Set up an evening for myself. You going to come back all fast. Why didn't you ring a bell? You don't ring bells? You just going to use a key because you live here. You are something else. Something else.
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12: I want to get in shape. It's the new year, you know? And people always have advice for you. Like, they're like, Amber, oh my gosh, you should start running. You should start. Once you start running, you will get a runner's high. You will be addicted. You will. I'm serious. You will get a runner's high. What are you high on right now? Trying to convince me that I should start. But that is the dumbest piece of runner's high. I think that is. Clap if you've run a marathon. Anybody in here ever run a marathon? One idiot. Oh, a couple of idiots right up front. Did you hear how weak that was? They're like, oh, I run all the time. I can't even lift my arms. They eat things called goo. That is not right. That is ridiculous. You know what? And these idiots, they didn't just, they just chose to run 26 miles just for fun. And you know, you don't just get to run a marathon. You have to pay money to run a marathon. I did a little research. It's over $100 to run the Boston Marathon. What? You give me $10, I'll let you run around this room. How about that? You throw in an extra $5, I'll let you come on the stage, a little incline training. Right? But you know, kudos to you and whoever else clapped. At least you're getting exercise, a free tinfoil blanket. I don't have one of those. Awesome. I know. The real nut jobs are the hundreds and hundreds of people that line the streets cheering for the runners. Yeah, that get up at 7 a.m. to cheer for the strangers. Yeah. Woohoo, runners, way to go. Looking good, runners, keep it up. Yeah. Way to go, Stacy. You sharpied your name on your arm so we could cheer for you. Woohoo. You know what? I wish people would cheer for me when I'm in the middle of doing something stupid and I have a long, long way to go. You know, like, woohoo, Amber, you should let Grandpa cut your hair. Good idea. Woohoo, Amber, he will leave his wife for you. Keep it up.
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13: Women are brilliant. Every woman knows how to do the weirdest thing right out of the bucket, boy. Every woman knows how to do that Hindu head wrap with a towel out of the shower. You know? And a typhoon couldn't blow that thing off that head. You ever try to do that? You look like a drunk Iraqi soldier. Man, I can't get that towel to sit up there. And every woman knows how to do that weirdest thing. It defies the laws of physics. Gets out of the shower and pulls that towel around and does that boob tuck. It's a fitted disco towel. I got her re-roofing the house. That thing won't come off. Every man puts that towel here, tucks once, you step there, that thing's sitting right there. That's right. You got Big Jim and the twins staring at your family. Oh, man, sorry. That's where I use carpet tape. That'll help there. Staple gun. Oh, jeez. I get in real trouble, though, boy. Them tools. I watch that Home Shopping Club. They got Tools from Hell come on that show. The salesmen are good. Hey, folks. Eliminate the worry of sharpening scissors at home. Forget about that check to Greenpeace, hon. There's a major problem right here. So I ordered the Ren 2000 Power Home Grinder. Oh. 6 to 8 weeks later, shows up UPS. I'm waiting on the porch of that dog for that truck. Because I can hear UPS trucks, I swear to God. Ah. I was too excited. I go out and smell his butt, and the dog grabbed a box. It can happen. It can happen. So I get that box. I get that box in the house, and I pull out all those weird plugs, that big three-pronger. Oh. If no one's looking, I'll just cut that fat bastard right off. Whole neighborhood shorting out. Whoa, whoa. Hey, Alan, that's a ground wire. Oh. And who gave them permission to change every plug you got now? Every new appliance, toaster, whatever, you got that new plug. One side's just a little bit bigger than the other side. I got the first use out of that new grinder.
14: I mean, it really is. I mean, I started doing comedy 11 years ago. My first time I went, I was on in Akron. And, I mean, because it... All right, settle down. But I mean, because they told me there's like 1,000 people here tonight. I mean, that's cool, but my first show, there was one. There was one guy at my first show. I was mad that he stayed. I'm like, what are you doing? Why are you here? Who goes by themselves in the first place? Why are you here? It's not even a show. It's like a conversation. I got a microphone, right? It's weird. I remember I was getting ready to go on, and one of the veteran comics comes over to me. He's like, you know, kid, you're going to find in this business that sometimes the smaller crowds are even more fun than the bigger crowds. I'm like, that's great, but that's not a crowd. It's a dude, all right? This is going to suck. Fun being back in Cleveland, though. It is. Cleveland? Yeah. Yeah. I mean, because, yeah, I grew up in a place you've never heard of. But, you know, Cleveland was a big deal to me. You know, I was a Browns fan my whole life. Yeah. That's why I'm a comic. And I'm not happy, you know? I'm serious. Like, if Ernest Biner didn't fumble, I wouldn't be here right now. I mean, really. I'd have a job, insurance. I mean, like, no. I remember I told somebody that. I was like, well, Cleveland hasn't had a pro sports championship since 1964. And they did. They must have looked it up online. They're like, actually, you guys are only second. San Diego hasn't had one since 61. I'm like, oh, it's San Diego, all right? When they lose, they can go out on the beach, all right? You know what? When the Browns lose, all right, I'm mad. Tell me about San Diego's woes.
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7: Bill Burr.
8: I got a dog recently, everybody. That's like the big thing. Yes, I did. I'm psyched. I got a dog when I was on the road. I was on the road, and I just had a message on my machine. It was just, boot. And I just heard, she's just like, okay. I did something. Kind of involves both of us, but I think you're going to love it. Just give me a call. Okay, bye. Now, does that sound like I just signed you up for a 12 to 15 year commitment? That doesn't sound like that, right? That sounds like I bought a new outfit. I'm going to drag you to some awful restaurant during a playoff game, right? That's what it felt like. So I'm ready for that argument. She tells me she went out and she got a dog. Now, half of me isn't upset because you got a rescue dog. Yeah, we have it for a week. And, you know, if you want to keep it, we can. So I go, well, let me see it. So we started Skyping and she pans around. You know what she got? She got a pit bull. Swear to God, I'm like, oh, you got a pit bull? You out of your mind? You got a pit bull? She goes, it's not a pit bull. It's a mix. Mix with what? Another pit bull? Look at that thing. She said it's been doing pull-ups its entire life. Front paws were still taped up. It's like shadow boxing in the background. It's been P90Xing. It's a pit bull. Jesus. She said, like, no, he's sweet. She said, no, she's adorable and all this type of... Oh. This is the worst part. I wasn't getting home for 3 days, you know? And she's all wrapped up in this dog, you know? And I'm like, I don't get home for 3 days. What happens when I get home on Monday and you have to go to work? She goes, well, I just figured I'd drive to work and you could just come home to the apartment and meet the dog that way. I'm like, are you out of your mind? I'm not coming home to that. That dog is bonding with you. It thinks you guys live there. I'm going to come walking in and have my calf ripped off because I'm trying to show my name on the phone bill. No, it's not going down like that. So she's like, well, what do I do? I'll tell you what you do. You take that hellhound, you put it in the car, drive it to work, park in the shade, do whatever you got to do. I'm coming home to a safe house, and then you drive home with the dog, call me when you're a half mile away. I'll meet you and Cujo down in the driveway. We will all walk in together. I will be in the front to show that I am the pack leader because I watched half an episode of The Dog Whisperer, and I think that that's what you're supposed to do. I think. Oh, it's all true, right? So I go down to the driveway, and I see the dog. It's a beautiful dog. It's literally like walking like a marine or like it's sneaking into something. And I'm like, okay, here we go. Turning my back on a pit bull that I don't even know. So we get the dog in the house. That's exactly what I thought was going to happen. The dog's sitting there looking at her, and then it's looking at me, and then looking at her like, who the hell's the new guy, right? The new guy is the guy paying the rent. And I was getting no respect. So I was just like, I also right there. I was just like, I know what she's doing. I know what she's doing. She's bringing this dog home because she thinks I'm going to fall for it. And then we'll just have the dog. And it's just like, I love animals, okay? But I'm not going to live with one that can kill me, you know? Rescue a chihuahua. So when it flips out because I grabbed the remote too quickly, I can flick it off the damn table or something, you know? You know, dog sitting there looking at me and I was just like, jeez. But, you know, then on Wednesday, I don't know what happened. I started to like it a little bit, you know? Nah, I was watching TV, you know, I always talk to myself, I'm always home alone, I feel like a maniac. I finally had somebody to bounce my ideas off. It's kind of nice. And then by Thursday, you know, I'm getting out in the air, I'm walking the dog, and I think I love this dog. You know, I don't know if you ever walked a pit bull, you owe it to your life, at some point in your life, to walk a pit bull down the street, I'm telling you. It's the greatest experience ever. People just get out of the way. It's unreal. 3-4 blocks away, they see me coming. They just immediately cross the street. It's tremendous. I don't know why black people complain about that. I love having the whole side of the street to myself. It's great. I feel like a king. Oh, it's awesome. It's the greatest thing ever. It's like a gun you can pet. It's the only way to describe it. It's awesome.
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8: There's so many things that we need to remember and we don't remember. And then there's a slew of memories that we don't need that show up all the time and ruin whatever plan you had that day. It's like we have these different parts of our brain that are always trying to go on a mission. And it's like, I don't know the parts of the brain, but it's just like Abdullah is just like, hey, we should go to the store. And then like, Cortel is like, yeah, we need cereal. And memory's like, all right, I got that so far. Cereal, what else? And then Stimulus is like, and we also need fruit. And he's like, all right, I got that too. Fruit, no problem. And they're all ready to go. They're like, let's get out of here. And then out of nowhere, Nortex shows up. And is like, hey, you guys remember in 1994 when we were watching Rosie O'Donnell? She was interviewing that fat kid? And the rest of your brain's like, yes, I do. Yeah, that kid was all fat. He had like glasses. And like every part, Stimulus is like just, yeah, he had glasses. That was great. And they're slowly putting their grocery list in the brain fire. And while they're in the middle of that, Depressula just shows up out of nowhere. And they're like, yeah, he's like, I thought you were on your way to the store. Yeah, you're right, man. He's like, yeah, you all suck, don't you? Yeah, yeah, we do. Repeat after me. I hate myself. I hate myself. Ice cream and Dr. Phil for the next 2 months. Ice cream and Dr. Phil for the next 2 months. And this is one of the many fun ways you can describe depression to an 8-year-old.
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9: And what is this religious fascination with headgear? Every religion's got a different hat. Did you ever notice that? The Hindus have a turban, the Sikhs have a tall white turban, Jews have a yarmulke, the Muslims have the keffiyeh, the bishop has a pointy hat on one day and a round hat on another day, cardinal has a red hat, pope has a... Everybody's got a hat. One group takes them off, the other group puts them on. Personally, I would never want to be a member of any group where you either have to wear a hat or you can't wear a hat. I think... I think all religions should have one rule and one rule only. Hats optional. That's all you need to run a really good religion. Here's another one of these civic customs. Swearing on the Bible. They tell you to raise your right hand, place your left hand on the Bible. Does this stuff really matter? Which hand? Suppose you put your right hand on the Bible, you raise your left hand. Would that count? Or would God say, sorry, wrong hand, try again? And why does one hand have to be raised? What is the magic in this gesture? This seems like some sort of a primitive voodoo mojo shtick. Why not put your left hand on the Bible, let your right hand hang down by your side? It's more natural. Or put it in your pocket. Remember what your mother used to say? Don't put your hands in your pockets. Does she know something we don't know? But let's get back to the Bible, America's favorite national theatrical prop. Suppose the Bible they hand you to swear on is upside down, or backward, or both, and you swear to tell the truth on an upside down backward Bible. Would that count? Suppose the Bible they hand you is an old Bible and half the pages are missing. Suppose all they have is a Chinese Bible in an American court, or a Braille Bible and you're not blind. Suppose they hand you an upside-down, backward Chinese Braille Bible with half the pages missing.
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10: I'm going to share with you some things that's different about us. I'm going to tell black people something that's different about whites that you didn't know. And I'm going to tell white people something about black people that you didn't know. Maybe you can help understand each other a little bit better. First of all, white folks have wonderful weekends. White folks have spectacular weekends. When last time your black ass had a wonderful weekend? Black people don't have a wonderful weekend. We just have a couple of days off. You know, we just use them 2 days to rejuvenate our souls so we have enough to get through the week. That's all it is. Oh, you might set the grill up or something. You know, have your cousins come over, you know, pooking them. You know.

0: Jesus. 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Oh, Lord.
1: You know why? Because we some scary ass people. Black people scared a little. Black people, I'm telling you something. We don't even go on roller coasters after we 18. Man, I ain't going on no damn roller coaster. Have all my money fall out of my pocket.
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3: So I'm 11 months sober, I'm at this bar, and I'm about to leave the bar, I'm gonna go home, then there's this babe at this bar, and she is a 9. That is one away from a 10. And she's by herself, and this is like this is my move that I do on her, like. Surprise, it doesn't work more. And I just leave, because what am I going to do? I'm not going to talk to her. Go home, Greg. Go home. That's what I do. I'm going to go home. I've got to walk six blocks to the subway. I'm walking down the subway, and my voice inside my head is like, no, stop. You can do this. Look, you're kind of cool. My voice is like not that confident about myself. You're cool, kind of. Go back to the bar. And I go back to the bar, and the girl is still there, and I talk to her. For 2 hours, I talk to this girl. Yeah, thank you. Thank you. Two of her friends come. One is a doodler, and like doodles a picture of me, my head on a dragon's body. I'm killing it. And then she's like, hey, we're going to go across the street to this other bar and go dancing. Do you want to come? I'm like, yeah, I want to come. And we go, and then it's like closing, but we dance for like 7 minutes. If you guys know anything about me, it's 2 things about me. I'm great at dancing, and I'm really great at dancing. This girl leaves the bar, the club where we're dancing, and then I just get into a cab, and I leave. And I'm like, yeah, that was like the coolest thing you've ever done, me. That was so cool. Wait, you didn't get her number. She doesn't have your number. I don't even know her full name. She doesn't know your full name. There is no way you're going to find this person, ever. You're not going to be able to just Google 9. Ooh, 9 from the bar. That's not going to work. And I'm in a cab. We're right about to go over the bridge into the city. I'm like, hey, cab guy, listen, I want to give that girl my number. We got to turn around. And the cab guy is 1,000,000% behind me. He's like, yes, yes, you must follow your heart. And I'm like, well, it's not exactly like, yeah, I gotta follow my heart. And for 8 minutes, we search for this girl, which is like a long time to be like tearing through the streets, like searching for somebody. And he's like, is that her? There she is. I'm like, that's a bum. That's not her. You almost killed him. Why doesn't the seatbelt work? And then I see her, and he's honking the horn at her, and she's kind of freaked out a little bit. And I wrote my name and my number down on a napkin. And I rolled the window down, like, hey, I had a really good time. We should hang out. And I left. And I was like, that's movie stuff. Romance. The moon is out somewhere. It's waxing. The next day, she texts me.
4: Yeah.
3: I text her back. And we make a little joke about some stuff we were talking about the night before. And then we go on a date. Turns out she's a raging alcoholic. And guess what? A dominatrix! She works in a dungeon! Great! Oh, is this girl here, Irina? Good. Works in a dungeon. Gets really hammered. Gets pretty crazy. Making fun of me for not drinking. I think it's really weird that you're not drinking. I'm drunk. Ah. I'm thinking to myself, I can make this work.
5: Sklar Brothers.
6: We were 20 years old, and our parents took us to see a magic show at the Hacienda Hotel in Las Vegas.
7: Hold on a second. Already, it's like the saddest story in the world.
6: What? We're 20 years old?
7: Jesus.
6: And our parents are taking us to a magic show?
7: What?
6: What are we, make-a-wish kids?
7: Jesus.
6: Are we dying in the next 6 months?
7: What's happening?
6: No one told us.
7: What's the next step? Is Wally Zerbiak taking us to Disneyland?
6: That's all we want to know. Is that the next trip?
7: That's the kiss
6: Somebody
7: of death.
6: Somebody tell us.
7: Literally. So we're there, and we're outside, and here's what it says on the marquee sign outside.

0: It says Lance Burton, world champion magician.
1: That's who we're going to see. The world champion.
0: What?
1: How do you become a world champion magician?
0: Is there like a Super Bowl of magic that we don't know about?
1: And if that's true, are there some magicians that do really well in the regular season but just get up in the playoffs?
0: There have to be.
1: David Blaine.
0: He totally is.
1: Sitting on ice is not magic.
0: It's stupid.
1: Yeah.
0: I don't know what that is.
1: It's Japanese torture or something. Yeah, exactly. I don't know. So we go in there with our parents. It's like 2 in the afternoon. There's all these kids and families there. And Lance Burton, he walks out on stage and he goes out. He can't just say like, hey, how you doing?
0: First of all, you look at him and he's kind of like this orange color.
1: Yeah.
0: He's like Bob Barker orange,
1: yeah,
0: you know,
1: weird.
0: That color? Burnt sienna or something like that.
1: So weird.
0: Like, is that your first trick, too?
1: Because that's awesome,
0: genius,
1: dude.
0: Genius right there.
1: Word. He comes out on stage. They start playing like Europe, the Final Countdown.
0: There's like a...
1: It's like the Muzak version of it, right?
0: It's like awful.
1: Then Lance Burton comes out, and I swear to God, his hair was both frosted and glittered.
0: We're like, is that trick number 2?
1: Because
0: that's
1: go.
0: Awesome, dude.
1: He grabs the microphone, surveys the audience.
0: Looks at all the kids.
1: He sees all the kids there, and so before he starts
0: the show.
1: Calls an audible at the line, right? Grabs the microphone, and he's like, in the magic voice, he's like, let's get
0: some of the kids
1: on the stage.
0: Get the children on the stage.
1: Get the kids on the stage.
0: In the name of magic.
1: We were like, dude, you could have just asked.
0: Seriously.
1: Because the kids
0: were psyched. They're like,
1: meanwhile, our parents were like, why don't you
0: go
1: two
0: on up
1: there,
0: boys?
1: Your kids were like, no, we're wolves.
0: We're wolves.
1: All right. We are wolves. So then they wheel this huge empty cage and put it on the stage. And Lance Burton doesn't miss a beat. He's like,
0: children touch the cage.
1: Everyone touch the cage.
0: Children touch the cage.
1: And the kids are like, oh, my God. Then the world champion magician comes back, Lance Burton, and between the bars of the cage, he whispers.
0: But still in the magic voice.
1: Abracadabra.
0: Zubadoobadoo.
1: Or something stupid and magic.
0: Whatever it was, we hated it.
1: That's all we remember.
0: Is that what?
1: Stupid, right?
0: That sucks.
1: And then he produces a magic wand and taps the cage thrice times, right? And poof, 50 white doves fly out of nowhere.
0: And we were like,
1: That's a good trick.
0: All right. I didn't see that coming.
1: We'll give that to the magic man, champion. Right? And the kids are going crazy. They're like, ah!
0: Suddenly we were like, oh, that's why he's the world champion.
1: Yeah, right, we get it.
0: Makes sense now, doesn't it?
1: We get it.
0: We get it.
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3: I do a lot of traveling. I do. I went to Germany. I went to Germany this summer. Any Germans here, by the way? Oh no, not like this, sir. No, just wave from back here. Not like this. Okay. I went to Germany, and I was. It's a weird place to go to Germany as a Jew because you're like, it's very complicated because you don't know like, you want everybody's so friendly and nice and stuff like that, but then there's this weird specter in the back. They're like a skeleton, kind of clacking his bones together, you know, and like. So I just couldn't really enjoy myself. I was playing a game in Germany called What Kind of Nazi Would You Have Been? And I went to France. People been to France?
4: Yeah.
3: I had a nice time in France, man. I did. I had a great time. I only knew 2 phrases in the entire French language, though. Only 2 phrases in the whole French language. Like the one phrase I had down pat, that was, hey, parlez-vous anglais? That's super important. That means, hey, you speak English? Which is how you should say it if you ever get a chance to go to France. It makes people feel really respected if you talk to them like that. Hey, you speak English? Hey! They love it. But it turns out the other phrase I didn't know so well was, I thought I did, though. No parlez-vous français? Which I thought meant, I don't speak French. But that actually means, you don't speak French. The French were like really, really not into that. I'd be in a store like, hey Jacques, how much for this baguette brie beret thing you got kicking over here? Oh, j'ai? Et cha-ba-ba-ba-ba-ba-ba-ba-ba-ba. You don't speak French. Excuse me, almost. You don't speak French. Cut it out. You don't speak French.
4: make friends!
2: Love comedy? You've come to the right place. This is iHeart Comedy.
4: And I've been talking a lot recently about, you know, I love America, and I do. And you know, it's kind of like, you know when people, they become a Catholic in later life, so they feel they have to be extra Catholic to catch up on people who have just been Catholicing along, you know. Like, oh yes, the fish and the Friday and the Pope, the Holy Father and the smoke and the Irish accent and the marching. That's like me with America. Everyone else is like, I don't know about the foreign policy. I'm like... Okay. As much as I love it, by the way, it's nothing compared to people in the old country. They're crazy for America. They love it. I thought I was buying a house in California. I wasn't. I was buying a vacation destination for half of Scotland. I have people calling me up. I don't think they're family. I don't even think they're Scottish. I'm like, yes, hello, it is your cousin, Pierre. And the reason why I fell in love with America is that I came here for the first time at a very impressionable age. I came here when I was 13 years old. My father and I got a cheap flight over from Scotland to visit my Uncle James and my Aunt Susan, who had emigrated in the 50s. They live in Long Island in New York, and so we came out to see them. They came over on a tramp steamer, which has nothing to do with Paris Hilton. It's just the way people used to go over from the old country. Oh, Craig, I know. Well, that's a cheap shot. It is a cheap shot, but she's a cheap broad. You're right.
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34: Maria Bamford.
35: Hiya. Learn one more history, you know. It's important. You don't want to repeat history. So far, I got bugs, Jesus, top hats, diet sodas. Trying to fill in the blanks there. I like to learn more about politics, but I don't like competition. You know, I come from the Midwest, where it's sort of like, oh, that sounds like a good idea. Whatever you just said, that I wasn't really listening. Fascism, sure. Brown shirt, we all do the same thing. Sounds great. Oh, we don't like the Jews either. So I try to speak for my opinion. I tried to take a debate class, and my favorite part of the class, and you said, excellent point, my friend. Let us retire to the drawing room. Where we may draw. But I do have political cadence. I'm trying to get that down in case I do want to share my opinions at some point. I know how to share them.
0: Confident from the chest. Joke, referencing a recent criticism of my campaign. Story of a black, white, Asian pine ghost who is fake and who I am pretending and in a very made-up way. Plan. Vague, complicated plan. To eradicate sadness. And now wrapping up to repeat the same thing. Dance to win hope. Dance to win justice. As if to myself in a prayer, dance to win courage. Now rushing off as if to build affordable housing, but in fact just gonna go order a $35 Caesar salad at the Hilton. Practice gratitude, local reference.
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2: Thank you so much for coming out. I know it's really cold outside, and you all didn't have to do that. You could have stayed at home and, you know, watched television or something. I'm sure there are crime scenes that need investigating, or housewives that need to keep it real, or anything. So I appreciate you all coming out, because and it is really cold, and you all came out and chose to see me. Like, you all could have gone to a Broadway show. You could have gone to see Spider-Man. I'm a comic book fan. I like comic books. I really wanted to write my own comic book one day. I was going to call it Spider-Man. Now, before you call Marvel's lawyers, my comic book was not about a man who gets powers after being bitten by a radioactive spider, but it was about a spider who gets bitten by a radioactive man. So he doesn't really have any powers, per se. He just kind of sits on the couch, plays Xbox, complains about how he's overqualified for the job he's got, and just tries to stay one step ahead of his arch nemesis, Black Spider-Man, who's just an exterminator named Tyrone. But no, thank you all so much for coming out. I appreciate it. Also because, no offense, but this show is not for you all. Like, this, you guys were impatient and you came to see me tonight, but I'm actually doing this for television. There are cameras around and this is for TV. Like, this is for these people. Like, hey, you guys good? How you doing? You on the couch? Yeah, look at you. What are you eating? That looks good. You know what? Get cozy. Take your pants off. You can do it. Yeah. Not like these idiots. They were impatient. I don't even know who they are. They're just a bunch of meat-filled skin bags I found. You know what? I'll see you later. I'll see you at home. I'm sorry. I didn't mean that. I just had to say that for TV's benefit. You all aren't meat-filled skin bags. You're all lovely people. But I had to say it for TV. Because I love TV. TV, I'm biased because TV pays my rent. And TV is the best roommate you could ever have. It is. TV never leaves dishes in the sink. With TV, when you come home, TV's never bugging you with stories about how Peggy in accounting's an ass because she wouldn't take your time card after 5. Come home and TV's just like, oh man, you'll never believe what's happening in Afghanistan. That sounds depressing, TV. You're right. You want to watch two ladies make out? Yes, I do. Yes. Thank you, TV. Don't worry about your half of the rent.
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3: Pablo Francisco.
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3: They'll instigate a fight. 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
4: We'll take the policy and just, is that where he lives?
3: Hey, man, let me in this place. Listen to me now. Listen to me now. Give me the
4: pop. We'll be right with you with the policy and the statement.
3: You tell them to, caveman.
4: That's what he does. He calls you. He pays somebody. Here's $50. Go and hit that escalator.
3: You heard what I said? Go and do it. Quit looking at me now.
4: They're going.
3: He walks right around the accidents. People just cry.
4: It looks like his family has been in an accident. And no green lizard's gonna help you out now. You need all set. He needs help. He needs medical attention. He needs all state stand. Are you in good hands?
3: He'll just say it.
4: Have you opened up a lemonade stand? Are you in good hands?
3: You guys are great, man.
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7: Whatever your cause, your charity, or your drive, your effort, audit it. Make sure, because so much of it is symbolism over substance, where people think they're helping by doing nothing. We're going to have a candlelight vigil at midnight. Could you do less? Mathematically, ask your accountant if there's any way you could do any less than that. Well, we are raising awareness. Raising awareness is another form of doing nothing. Only now, you're making me aware that the nothing that I've been doing is not up to par with the nothing that you're doing for such a noble cause. Why don't you do my nothing for your cause? We'll watch Storage Wars for the Cure, and then we'll both be happy in our impotence, and we'll find out what's in that safe. We all win. Raising awareness is me standing next to a drainage ditch where a guy just hit a goat with his moped on the highway, and now they're in the ditch laying in the muck with compound fractures, and the dude's got a bone sticking through his leg and the goat's got a bone sticking through his fur. They're both laying there in agony, and I'm raising awareness by standing above them shouting down an empty highway, "Look! Look! Ew! You look! Ew!" And they're going, "No, help!" They're going, "No, no, no! Look! It's way easier to just look!"
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6: Now, I live in Los Angeles, as all of you do. I only lived here for a couple months, you know, but it's not what everyone says it is. You know what I mean? Like, I figured out that what life in L.A. is just going back and forth from any place that anyone said has the best burgers. That's basically it. Maybe it's Umami Burger. Perhaps it's Counter Burger. I still like In-N-Out. Father's Office is very good. How about the Apple Pan? And at some point during the driving, you bitch about the driving. Because I used to live in New York, and I miss it, man. I miss New York a lot. And what I miss the most is constant human interaction. That's what happens in New York. Just you're constantly interacting with people, regardless of if it's wanted or not. And a lot of time for me, it is not. Because I do this thing that no one should do. When I walk around the streets of New York, I'm constantly making eye contact with strangers on the street. And that's a bad move, because New York is littered with people that just spend all day standing on street corners waiting to make eye contact with people. They're just sitting there after they've clocked in the Crazyville, kind of hyperventilating, going, whose reality do I get to destroy today? And then I'm just minding my own business, walking by, I hear a loud noise, and I'm gonna check it out, and as I'm on the ocular path to the noise, boom, catch eye contact. And to them it's like, bing, bing, bing, bing, bing, bing, bing, connection established, time to upload. I'm just saying, if you wanna get yelled at for no reason in the streets of New York, it's very easy to make that happen. Mainly because New York has an awful homeless problem. Just a horrible, horrible homeless problem. And the only way I can describe it, the best way I can describe it is, there are so many homeless people in New York that every New Yorker has a favorite. That's, we become connoisseurs of homelessness. Basically, you know, and it's either like a guy that you always give change and a sandwich to, or it's like a genre of homelessness. You know, like a kingdom, a phylum, a class, an order, a genus that you gravitate toward. And my favorite kind of homeless people are crazy, insane, ranty, I'm suddenly angry at you and for standing next to me and being all normal. Those are my favorite ones, because they let you know immediately how they feel about you. And that's the honesty I wish I could get in other aspects of my life.
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9: Time now for a Shakespearean play. A brief bit of culture once again, interspersed with all the strangeness. From you, I need something that is topical that's been in the news recently to base. 54. All right. Should be real. Harrisburg and Studio 54. Radioation. Radioation. Okay. Wow, man, why can't you say the damn words? I don't know, Tommy. I'm on liquid wrench. I'm really feeling mellow. Shakespeare now. The play will no longer wait. But I'm having so much fun.
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9: Shakespeare, you know what we're trying to do. Entertain a time when all is simply strange, and yet radiation causes chromosomes to rearrange. My father worked at your atomic plant, Hinder, and sends me forth with my arms thus withered. But yet, I am not afraid. I am merely here to lay forth my words and let you still upon them and think. Fear not. If I see my words fall out in pieces, they land upon the ground like simple feces. Know not who I am. I come before to entertain a play about yon vexing plant hither that sends out forth and glows at night and brings forth things, but yet you care not. You sit in front of your TVs and your balls do glow in the dark. Mind not my words. Let the play say the thing. I'll get back forth and touch myself anon.
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11: But I finally figured out what we are, guys. You know what we are? We're pound puppies. I mean, think about it. As long as we're getting petted and kissed, we're happy. Just don't send us back to the pound. And I can prove this. Listen how women talk to men.
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11: 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Fine! Look how men act when they see a good-looking woman walk in a bar. I mean, if we had a tail, it'd just be going like that, boy. Why do you think guys like to pee outside? We're marking our territory. And like a dog, a man will hit on a woman anywhere, anytime. It does not matter the circumstances. A man could be strapped to the electric chair. If it's a good-looking woman throwing the switch, his last words are going to be, "Hey, baby, how you doing?" She's like, "Fine." He went out smoking.
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8: I'm going to be a great father because I got some good male role models in my life. Even the bad ones are good. For real, like my grandfather. I wish I could introduce y'all to my grandfather. Ooh, he is a 75-year-old thug. Just been to the penitentiary and everything. He's got that penitentiary swole still. Look like he popping Viagra and steroids all at the same time. Just big for no reason. One of them old school players from down south, always got his hand in his pocket. You don't know if he's gonna pull out a peppermint or a pistol. Just gangster. And you know what? He don't care about my money. He don't care about fame, none of that. He can't stand me, y'all. Because I ain't gangster enough to be his grandson. He'll tell you, too. He'll be like, "Oh, you want to go out there and start some hip-hop beef?" What did you know what I'm talking about? With the boy. What's his name? Enema. Eminem. You know what I'm talking about. Nick, why you messing with him for, man? Ain't he the number one great rapper out there right now doing it? You gonna go try to beef with him. Oh, and you lost, too, you. Oh, yeah, you did, because he said some old just nasty, just disrespectful, slanderous stuff about your wife, boy. And what you do? You gonna go on some damn Twitter. And what's a Twitter? I got a 9mm. You just tell me where to show up. Tweet this heat. It'll follow these bullets. That's what you would do. Had to calm my grandfather down. I was like, "Pop, man, chill. I got this." Yes. Eminem says some very disrespectful, slanderous lies about my wife. But you know what? I'm a man. So I'm going to handle it like a man. I'm going to do the manly thing. So I wrote him a letter. A letter? And what you going to do, Nick? Paper cut him? See, nah, man. See, if you're supposed to be my grandson, I got to explain this to you, man. This ain't nothing but an old school problem, Nick. It's an old school problem. That's all that is, man. Shoot, and I'm old, man. I'm old. I'm so old, I remember when rainbows was black and white. I'm old, Nick. I'm old, man. I've seen this before. That man Eminem is just jealous that you got something he can't have. So you got to be the bigger and better man in the situation and show him that you are bigger and better than him. Do something that you bigger and better than Eminem at, man. Matter of fact, you know what? If it was me, I get on the first plane to Detroit and I show up to Eminem house butt-ass naked. No homo. Nah, but hear me out. You got to hear me out, man. That's what I'm saying. See, I don't know if you know this or not, but you are a black man. And he is a white man. It is scientifically proven that you are blessed with some extra mandingage, all right? I didn't name you Cannon for nothing. Dude, if it was me, I'd show up to Eminem house butt-ass naked. Matter of fact, I'd ring the doorbell. Ding dong. Could y'all imagine if I took my grandfather's advice? I'd be on TMZ the next day in front of Eminem house. My grandfather told me.
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37: 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Boxes were everywhere, I needed a break from unpacking, But just as I was able to take a breath and open my Hershey's Cookies and Cream Bar, my new roommate Rachel walked in. I offered her a piece, but she said no. 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We laughed. The ice was broken, and we've been friends ever since.
0: 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It's your happy place.
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4: 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I Heart Comedy.
5: The Last Comic Standing, though, was the worst thing that could ever possibly happen to comedians. This reality show where they locked all these comedians in the house. Unbelievably hard. First of all, see, here's the problem. It's already embarrassing enough to do stand-up comedy. I'm telling you, it is the weirdest business. I still enjoy it to a certain degree, although I'm always on the edge of wanting to kill myself and the entire crowd. But, I mean, I have a moment where I like it, and I go, what's wrong with these people? And that happens for the last 18 years. This is great. Why did I do this? It's already embarrassing. Don't make it into some fakey contest. I mean, it's already strange to get up on stage and go, well, you know, I ate some cheese today, and that is crazy. All right? It's already odd. Don't call any further attention to it. Keep a low profile on it. Well, I've come up with some more shows that are based on comics competing, and one is called Malarious. And what this is we put comedians on a malaria-infested island where they are exposed to malaria, and as they die, hopefully, and I'll pick the comics, as they die, the gate gets points if they come up with funny routines. Like if they have an IV, they're like, what am I, on heroin? Or, you know, whatever the thing is. Then I have a show called Who Wants to Marry a Road Comic? This is about people are forced to go on the road with a road comic and are subjected to the same act night after night and have to pretend to enjoy it.
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7: I got into an argument with a girlfriend inside of a tent. That's a bad place for an argument, because I tried to walk out and slam the flap. How are you supposed to express your anger in this situation? Zipper it up really quick. I think Bigfoot is blurry. That's the problem. Not the photographer's fault. Bigfoot is blurry, and that's extra scary to me. Because there's a large, out-of-focus monster roaming the countryside. Run, he's fuzzy, get out of here. Gotta go. I have an underwater camera in case if I crash my car into a lake. But at the last minute, I see a photo opportunity of a fish that I have never seen. All right. One time a guy handed me a picture of me and said, here's a picture of me when I was younger. Every picture is of you when you were younger. Here's a picture of me when I'm older. How'd you pull that off? Let me see that camera. What's it look like? I got a roommate. I live in New York City. I got a roommate to save money. I signed a year lease too. It's like I wrote a joke that didn't work, but now I have to tell it for a year. So, my roommate said, he goes, I need to shave and use the shower. Does anyone need to use the bathroom? It's like some weird ass quiz where he reveals the answer first. Yeah. Every time I go and shave, I assume there's someone else on the planet shaving. So I say, I'm gonna go shave too.
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0: the orgy begin? I better explain this. Some guy, some clown, walks into our office the other day. He's wearing this toga, which is a new thing. He said that they're trying to get the fellas wear this summer. It's just an old toga. Is there a draft in here? I feel like an idiot. A few folks at home without color sets. This is a royal blue with a gold sash. And my legs are as white as the underbelly of a born gosling. And oh, yeah. Well, that's when I kick him a rim shot. I know what you're thinking now. Right? I know what you're all thinking. Yes. Same thing when a Scotsman, you know, wears kilts. You're saying, what? What is he wearing underneath?
1: What is he wearing underneath?
0: Wait a minute. This is not open end. What does anybody wear under an everyday toga? My everyday fruit of the looms. What other show would walk out and do this? Can you see Sullivan opening with one of these?
2: Never.
0: Want to get the Christians ready? We got a dandy show. I'm going to go out and slip into something comfortable because I'm beginning to feel like a nut.
3: All laughs, all the time. I Heart Comedy.
4: Ricky Gervais.
5: Everyone is entitled to their opinion. You never see that as much when you're famous. Everyone tells you their opinion. You don't ask, but they tell you anyway. And 99% of the time, it's all good. But a few weeks ago, I was writing with Steve Merchant, and we had a break for lunch. We went to a sandwich shop just in central London. I got my sandwich. I was waiting outside the shop. Steve was still inside, haggling. Oh, Jesus. And I was pretending to be busy on the phone, texting and that, and people were walking past. And it was fine. They were just going, oh, it's bloke from the office. Oh, yeah. Oh, look, what's his name? Oh, yeah. You having a laugh? Except one bloke, it went like this. I was going, mate, this isn't the telly, I can see you as well. And he decided to come over. But he wanted to let me know that he wasn't impressed with me just because I was off the telly. So he overcompensated. So he went from Mr. Magoo to this. But he said one nice thing, that's life. And I don't know him, so I had no comeback. I said, oh, I like your shoes. I've never asked for an autograph. I remember when I worked at the Students' Union, we got a royal visit from Princess Anne. And I knew what would happen, and I was totally right. Because I was one of the managers, I had to do the meet and greet with about six others. And she came in, and she went, what's your name? Ricky Gervais. What do you do? I'm the entertainment manager. Oh, good. What's your name? David. What do you do? I'm the bars manager. Oh, good. And down the line and out. And yet, on the day, all the women in the office were going, oh, my God, you're going to meet the princess. Oh, my God, what are you doing? Oh, God, what's going to happen? What's the best they thought could happen in that scenario? She's going to come in and go, what's your name? Ricky Gervais. What do you do? I'm the entertainment manager. Wow, this has been brilliant. Do you want a castle? I thought, do you want...
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6: You guys do drugs, right? Of course you do. Of course you do. You know what I'm doing lately in my life? I'll get back to drugs in a second. I liked this girl recently. You ever like somebody? It sucks. It has never gotten better since I was 15 years old. It's never gotten any better. It really has not. It's never been easy. You always have your stomach is tense and you never know what you're doing. This since I was 15. This is my dating life at 15. This is what I would do. I couldn't go up to girls I liked at high school. It was just, I was too nervous. So I'd pretend like I forgot the homework and then I would call them on the phone. And I'd have a list of topics to talk about. Just in case the conversation went dry, which it always would. That's why I had the list. And do you remember the first time you actually hit it off with a girl? Like you're actually talking to her on the phone, or a guy, someone that you like. And you're actually like catching a vibe and it's like going well. Remember that awesome moment where you're like, whoa, I'm actually like this girl. We're flirting on the phone and I'm making her laugh and she's making me laugh. This is fun. If this is what dating life is all about, I'm in. I'm in forever. 100%. This feels rad. And then just when you think it's perfect, you hear a click on the other end of the line and your mother would just be like, hello? I'm on the phone, Mom. I'm on the phone. Hello? Is someone on the phone? Yeah, it's me. The guy who said I'm on the phone. Hang up! Hello? There's no dial tone. I'm on the phone! Hang up! Ari, is that you? Yes! Hang up the phone! Who are you talking to? Shut up! Every time. What'd you think it was, Mom? Stupid idiot, Mom. You didn't stumble upon a spy ring, okay? It's your son trying not to be gay. Let it happen.
2: Ellen DeGeneres.
4: And that's one of the perks of this business. You get to meet a lot of interesting people and you get to have a lot of interesting conversations. And it was a matter of time before I would meet God, and I have. What a day that was. I will tell you something. This was magical for me because I was invited over to God's house one afternoon for fondue and Chablis. I get up to God's house. As I'm pulling up, Jennifer Love Hewitt was just leaving. She's sweet. So anyway, so I go in and I'm sitting in God's living room and I'm waiting and it's bright in there. Let me tell you that every lamp was on, crazy, crazy bright in there. So I'm sitting there and I'm waiting and I started thinking, I wonder what he's dressed like. I wonder if he wears that robe all the time, you know, because I feel like that about the Pope. Like once in a while, don't you think he throws on a pair of shorts and a tank? Chilling out, you know? And then I started thinking, I wonder if I'm dressed appropriately to meet God. I don't know how you're supposed to dress. And then I realized God see me naked, so I just took my clothes off. And pictures of Jesus everywhere. I mean, you can't even believe how many pictures of Jesus there were. Just picture of Jesus on a pony with a cowboy hat. Picture of Jesus on the beach with a t-shirt that said, my parents created the universe and all I got was this lousy t-shirt. So anyway, a couple minutes later, God walks in the room carrying the tray of fondue and Chablis. I would say she was about 47, 48 years old. Just beautiful, beautiful black woman. And we just immediately hugged and, oh, she smelled so good. She said it was Calvin Klein's obsession. And we sat down and started drinking the Chablis and talking about the weather and what was going to happen to it. And I said, God, I have to say I'm sorry. I am so sorry that we're killing all the animals. I'm so sorry that we're chopping down all the trees. I'm sorry that we're filled with hate instead of love. I'm sorry that we call each other names and judge each other. I'm sorry that we go to war and kill each other. I'm sorry. And she was silent for a few seconds, and then she looked at me and she said,

0: into her room and saw her all confused, gasping, like, what do I do? Remember to breathe? Thank God you were here. You should be a coach, seriously. But I panicked. I said it a million times in 6 hours. Just remember to breathe, remember to breathe, remember to breathe, remember to breathe. Shoot her! Remember to breathe, remember to breathe. She never said anything about it at the hospital. A couple weeks after we got home, I happened to trip over the coffee table. I hurt my foot. I'm hopping around the house like a jackass. My wife walks by without even stopping, just goes, yeah, remember to breathe.
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3: Ah, a lot of women here tonight. That's good. I like women. My mother's a woman. That helps. You know one cool thing about women? Women get to have platonic friends. He's my pal. He's my bud. He's my platonic friend. I love him like a brother. He's my bud, my platonic friend. Men don't have platonic friends, okay? We just have women we haven't slept with yet. As soon as I figure this out, I'm in there. I mean, we got some platonic friends, but I got some, but they all by accident. Every platonic friend I got is some woman I was trying to get, and then I made a wrong turn somewhere and ended up in the friend zone. Oh, no! I'm in the friend zone! Oh. Women keep platonic friends forever. Why? Because you never know. That's right. They get rid of girlfriends every 6 months. What happened to Pam? She thinks she cute. But they keep them platonic friends forever. Why? Because you never know. What happened to Carol? I can't hang with her. But they keep them platonic friends forever. Why? Because you never know. And fellas, if your woman got platonic friends, that's who she'll be when you mess up. One of them guys you ain't even thinking about. Boy, she be crying on the shoulder. I can't believe this happened. I'm so glad you're here. That's right. It's going to happen to you. You know the next man. You've met him. He's been in your house. He's ate your food. He's drank your wine. And he shall betray you.
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4: Thanks to the internet, I can get movies instantly on Netflix. But that's a burden too. But too much choice. It feels like it's a full-time job. Like when I'm not watching movies, I'm like, I should be watching a movie. Sometimes I wake up in the middle of the night in a cold sweat. I should be watching a movie right now. I've been up for an hour and a half. I could have knocked out Rocky One. This is ridiculous. In this economy, to not be watching movies, this is a sin. 211 movies. Half of them are unwatchable because they're too depressing. And I keep thinking I'm going to be in the right mood to watch these movies. Either about, oh my God. Here's what happened. I gave Food Inc. 5 stars, and it deserved all 5 of those stars. But now Netflix recommends all kinds of animal cruelty films. They feel that's my genre. And so I just have been inundated with animal cruelty films. I'm never going to be in the mood to watch these movies. For instance, The Cove. The Cove is about dolphin slaughter. Is there a sweeter animal than the dolphin? All he wants to do is jump through hoops, defuse torpedoes, and rescue fatigued swimmers. That's all he does. He's a terminator of love. And there's slaughter. I am honestly, unequivocally more comfortable with manslaughter. But a dolphin cannot frown. A dolphin can only smile. I imagine even as he's being slaughtered, he's got a big old grin on his face. Why are you doing this? And Netflix felt this was a great movie for me. It was a top picks for Gary. I'm Gary. Top picks for Gary. Netflix recommends The Cove. Based on your interest in Hotel Rwanda and Flipper,

0: You liked Finding Nemo in Schindler's List. Free Willy, The Killing Fields. Oh, here's The Cove. Thanks, Netflix. Thanks. Great recommendation. There were no koala snuff films you could throw my way. How about a movie where neo-Nazis beat Winnie the Pooh while Tigger watches? It's called Your Next, Piglet.
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22: Thanks for coming out, guys. I appreciate it. This is cool, man. This is so exciting. I'm really excited to be here. But to be fair, I'm excited anytime I get to leave my house after 6 p.m. Doesn't happen very often anymore. Because my wife and I have two little baby boys at home. Oh, yeah. And you know it's going to happen. Your friends with kids try to warn you. Like, listen, bro. Once you have kids, your social life is going to disappear. But that's not entirely true. So my wife and I get invited to more parties than ever. We get invited on SpongeBob SquarePants invitations, and party starts at 2 p.m. for some three-year-old, doesn't care that I'm there. But still, that's a party. I'm going. I get excited when those invitations show up in the mail. If my kid gets sick that weekend and my wife's like, we can't go. I'm like, he can't go. I eat my vegetables. I have an immune system. This is ridiculous. I don't know if you guys realize this. You have to bring your own liquor to these parties. They do not supply it. If you're trying to be sneaky, it's hard pouring vodka into a Capri Sun. That's a tough pour. Can't set your Smirnoff Wild Berry Surf and Punch pouch down for a second. Cause some kid will pick it up thinking it's his. Next thing you know, we got a mess in the bounce house. And you gotta make fun of your buddy Jerry why his kid's such a lightweight. Just like his daddy. I try to match up the kind of liquor I'm gonna bring with the theme of the kids' party. It makes opening the invitation more fun. I go, little Billy's having a pirate party. I get to drink rum that day. Cowboy party. Whiskey. Oh, you get it. Try this one, all right? Dora the Explorer. Tequila. Close. Magic backpack full of tequila. You don't need a special map to find a buzz that day. Next thing you know, you're wasted chasing a house cat around calling a baby jaguar. I don't care if that's from Diego. It makes sense to you at that point.
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23: Bill Hicks.
24: There is a point. Is there a point to all this? Let's find a point. Is there a point to my act? I would say there is. I have to. The world is like a ride at an amusement park, and when you choose to go on it, you think it's real, because that's how powerful our minds are. And the ride goes up and down and round and round. It has thrills and chills, and it's very brightly colored, and it's very loud, and it's fun for a while. Some people have been on the ride for a long time, and they begin to question, is this real, or is this just a ride? And other people have remembered, and they come back to us, and they say, hey, don't worry, don't be afraid, ever, because this is just a ride, and we kill those people. Shut him up. We have a lot invested in this ride. Shut him up. Look at my furrows of worry. Look at my big bank account and my family. This has to be real. It's just a ride. But we always kill those good guys who try and tell us that. You ever notice that? And let the demons run amok? But it doesn't matter because it's just a ride. And we can change it anytime we want. It's only a choice. No effort, no work, no job, no savings of money. A choice right now between fear and love. The eyes of fear want you to but bigger locks on your door, buy guns, close yourself off. The eyes of love instead see all of us as one. Here's what we can do to change the world right now to a better ride. Take all that money we spend on weapons and defense each year and instead spend it feeding, clothing, and educating the poor of the world, which it would many times over, not one human being excluded, and we can explore space together, both inner and outer, forever in peace. Thank you very much. You've been great. I hope you enjoyed it. Thank you very much.
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0: And the homeless people in L.A., they're not, it's not related at all, but they're very organized, the homeless people. You would be surprised. You think they're homeless. No, they are homeless, but there's an organization to it. It's amazing. Like, I saw one guy at a 7-Eleven. He was opening the door, letting people in. It's, hey, young blood, give me a dollar on your way out. Come on, man, help me out. Give me a dollar on your way out. And then his shift was over, okay? And he signed out on the form, and the next dude signed in. I was like, whoa, this is crazy. They respect each other, too. If one guy's doing his thing, another guy walks over, they talk it out. It's not a gangster. They talk it out. Like, the first guy would be like, ooh, not for nothing, but this is kind of where I do my crazy. Yeah, I don't want to be that guy, but I built on my clientele. This region has been assigned to me, okay? I scare old ladies. I scare children. This is my spot right here. And then the second guy would be like, my bad. I'm sorry. I didn't realize it. I'll go somewhere else. But bear in mind, what I just did, that is what they hear. That's what they hear because they speak the same crazy. Do you understand? That was a translation. That's not what you would hear if you were watching. Now, if you were watching, what you would hear is, Nat King Cole ate my biscuits. That's what you would hear, yes. Then the second guy goes, Teletubby, Teletubby.
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3: I was down at CVS. I had a rather odd assortment of items I needed to get. I had to get a liter of Jack Daniels, a 2-liter bottle of Coca-Cola, a box of condoms, and a 10-pack of blank CDR discs. And I thought it'd be awesome if every morning I went and bought those same four things for like 6 months. Just to develop this really weird reputation with the staff there where they'd be like, hold on a second, man. This guy drinks a liter of Jack and Coke every day, has sex 12 times a day, and then burns 10 blank CDs, 10 discs, that's like 7.5 gigs a day. What kind of data is he backing up? Would it make more sense just to get an external hard drive at this point? Is he burning music? Would it make more sense just to get an iPod? Maybe he's making mix CDs for all these girls. Two of those girls ain't getting CDs though. Which two of those? Which two don't get the CDs? Clap if you use Craigslist. Hold on a second, though. I'm not talking about like, oh, hey, I'm looking for an apartment, Craigslist. I saw a post once where this guy was trying to sell concert tickets. And this is what he posted up there. He goes, willing to give up 2 tickets for the sold-out show tonight. Must be female, age 20 to 25, and be willing to perform for a half hour in my car. Must remove shirt and bra. Your friend can be there for security. Now, that guy's insane, and you can tell because he put that phrase in there, must remove shirt and bra, because that implies he's done this in the past, and the girl was like, hold on, you didn't say nothing about my shirt and bra coming off. He's like, damn, I got to remember to put that in the ad next time. I want to see some. And then he acts like he's throwing you a bone by putting that phrase in there. Your friend can be there for security. Really? Well, that's going to be a tough favor to ask for. Hey, Denise. Yeah, it's me, Carol. Let me ask you something. You ever done any security work before? Well, it's nothing too crazy, but for a half hour in his car, and I just need you to sit in the back seat and make sure he doesn't do anything sketchy. By the way, you mind holding my shirt and bra? Those will be off. Now, I went to that concert. I got tickets in advance, and I got there, and you know what I saw? They were selling extra tickets at the door. Selling extra tickets at the door! Could you imagine?
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4: You know how when you're in your teenage, like they talk about grass or any drugs that science has provided us, a gesture means anything. They always forget all those beer and wine experiences that the adolescent goes through. Beer leads to heroin, there's no question about it. Definitely. In fact, mother's milk leads to everything. Acid, DMT. Mother's milk leads to cannabinol. Always been looking for that no poke. People always talk about one poke, two poke, look at my eyes, me and my old lady put it out three times. Always. No poke. It's good. You just cop and you leave it at home and stay high. Knowing it's in the closet. Because there are all kinds of variations. All that mystique, like wines, have crept into the pot thing. They were always there. When I was like 15, 16 and learning about grass, it was Panamanian green. They used the whole word. Now you got Panama Red, Acapulco Gold, naturally. And you run into some nice offshoots. You got Chicago green, which is really a Mexican green, but it's grown near that gold. And then there's, well, a guy laid something on us once. He said it was Toledo window box. We had gotten into grass about, like I say, 53, 52. And most guys drank before they bothered with anything like that. And there were only two things around. There was only grass and smack. None of those slick, exotic things you guys have today. Everybody drank first. Saturday night, what do? Buy something, puke on your shoes. That's why we heard about grass. The word was out. Marijuana. Marijuana. Bush, hemp, boo, smoke, weed, gauge, grass, tea, Mary Jane. That's in all the books.
5: Mary Jane. Marijuana.
4: Nobody ever said it. You hear that? Hey, you got any Mary Jane?
5: What does it do, man? Get you high?
4: And we found out grass. Does it make you stagger? Your breath don't smell. And you don't puke on your shoes, which is important. Because when you go out drinking, you can get busted for two kinds of breath.
5: Liquor, won't forget it. And puke means, hey, forget it, you already got drunk.
4: So grass sent you home, and you could even undergo your mother's closest scrutiny. Because by this time, you had come home often enough in someone else's clothing that she was openly asking to smell your breath.
6: You smell the breath.
23: I went into a novelty store, and I noticed that they're still making the old gag peanut brittle can. You know, it's like, you think it's peanut brittle, then you open up, and then some snakes fly out. Then everybody has a great time. And I think this probably the best time to get somebody with this gag was the 1800s. You know, before entertainment was invented. People used to sit around and stare at fire. They gave it a nice, new, current look. So now, if someone were to come up to me and say, hey, Paul, would you like some of this canned peanut brittle? I would, of course, say, well, why wouldn't I? Canned peanut brittle is my favorite snack in all the world. I don't know if it's because it's in a can that makes it so good or just because you just see it everywhere you go. It's such an easy snack to get a hold of, canned peanut brittle. Whether you're at the art museum or the gas station, you can always get yourself a can of peanut brittle. I mean, I can barely open my front door with all the empty peanut brittle cans lying around. So when you say to me, Paul, would you like some canned peanut brittle? I have no reason to be suspicious. I don't even know why I said that. Despite our recent unpleasantness. I would very much like to accept your generous offer of some canned peanut brittle, the most common snack on God's green earth. No. I will open the can. Oh, it's a twist off. That's very convenient. All right. Oh! Did you see what just happened? Oh my God. No, I don't know where you got this canned peanut butter. Because as I was getting ready to enjoy that canned peanut brittle, what happened instead was two venomous cobras jumped out of the can. What did you just say? Metal springs encased in vinyl. Sir, you have fooled me twice. Ladies and gentlemen, that is it for me. Thank you very much for coming out. Thanks, you guys.
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7: What else did I want to... There was some new things I wanted to talk about. I'm losing my memory. Isn't that scary? Anybody else turn 40 besides me? That's 40. Okay, it's cool. But you got to go for the exam. You know what I'm talking about? Yeah. Oh, yeah. But they don't, society, they just drill it into you. You're 40. Hallmark has a card. Happy birthday, bend over. I went. Scared. I was a little scared. It was very weird because it was a weird dynamic. I was afraid it was going to hurt, but I was more afraid that it wouldn't. So it's a no-win. It's a no-win exam. No, I mean, whatever. That's enough of that. It was a very weird thing. It wasn't weird. All right, I'll tell you about it. The doctor said something very weird to me. He was a great doctor. He was in New York City. But he tell me the night before, has anybody had the exam recently? Yeah. I don't know if I was being, they were playing a trick on me. But he told me the night before, you have to buy an enema. An enema. You have to give yourself an enema. Is that how you phrase it? I don't know. You and an enema have to go in a room. However you say it. Okay. I whatever. That was weird for me too. That happens. The next day I go exam. Okay, things went fine in the exam. I'm in the doctor's office after, and he's giving me the update. And this was the most uncomfortable part. He looks at me, goes, everything looks fine. He goes, you did a great job with your enema. I swear. Now, here's the thing. I'm the first to admit I'm not good with a compliment, you know? Yeah. Really, somebody tells me, hey, nice haircut. I don't know what to say back. How do you respond to that? And I'm trying to think of it, and then he trumps himself with this. Who helped you with it? I wish I was making that up. Who helped you? First of all, how many possible answers are there? What do you think I'm going to say? Oh, you know, it's funny, the UPS man came around. And, we never made eye contact before. What kind of question is that? And why did he have to know? Was he that sure, you know, that it was a two-person job? Was that it? Was it that good? I was afraid to insult him and tell him it was only me. I didn't want to, you know, I think he might snap. You're not going to tell me that was all you.
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9: I like no-nonsense pantyhose, because what kind of nonsense is happening at this pantyhose factory? They had to put an end to this. Oh, it was amazing. John showed up, drunk off his ass. He was wearing the pantyhose on his head. He tried to make an omelet out of the egg of the pantyhose. It was nonsensical. Up pantyhose industry. I listen to a lot of radio in the car, and I got kind of obsessed with radio announcers for a while because I kind of wanted to be one. I wanted to be a voiceover artist. And there's one thing that they do, which is really funny. I'll do a quick impression of, which is the guy who changes his intention in the middle of a voiceover. And I'll give you a little example of that. It's 8:30, all new, How I Met Your Mother, then at 9. A dangerous game leads to murder. But I heard this one commercial, which I don't understand commercials lately, because I don't know who they're selling to, or to whom they're selling, I should say, or what they're selling. And I heard one the other day, and you probably heard this one. I didn't really get it. It's basically, first of all, it started with loud rock and roll music, which immediately attracted me, because I'm into that kind of thing. So it started off with like... And then an announcer comes on and he goes, snowboarding. I'm like, all right, sounds good. I like extreme things. Parasailing. All right, you have me intrigued. My interest is piqued. Parachute diving. All right, what is it? Then he comes on and goes, you want to try something really dangerous? Have unprotected sex. And I'm like, yes, where? Turns out it was just for a hive test. What's a hive test? Who am I, Aquila and the Bee?
6: Eddie Murphy.
10: All right, racism. I ain't hooked up in all that
11: racism.
10: My motto is life is just be happy with, because I ain't into all that racism. Racism ain't as bad as it used to be anyway, man. I mean, I had a showdown in Texas, got off the plane, walked up looking for racism, but my friends always told me, you better not go to Texas. I got off the plane, walked up my bag, all my black leather, big ass medallion on like this. Little white dude walked up and said, that's your bag? I said, yeah, it's my bag. A black man can't have a suitcase?
11: This dude was like, what's wrong with this guy?
10: It ain't as bad as it used to be. All that race. You know who get it real bad now? Chinese people. They the only ones that be getting bad. You ever go in a restaurant and order up some food and Chinese dude be in there, and then when he leave, you go like this. Everybody makes fun of the Chinese when they order some food up. And they nice guys. They be all cordial.
11: I'm forget the egg for young and egg.
10: And when they leave, you go, I'm okay, I'm on the one. Your friend be laughing and he look out the back and say, that food is coming right up. Thank you.
11: The food is coming right up.
10: They'd probably be in the back watching us go and say,
11: yes, very funny. Very funny. Make a special wonton soup for him.
10: I wonder if they have like a McDonald's in China. Chinese people be walking and saying, give me a Big Mac and a strawberry shake, a large order fry and a cherry pie. And dude say, Big Mac, strawberry shake, large order fries, cherry pie, coming right up. And when they leave, Chinese dude go, Big Mac and a large order of fries and a cherry pie. Chinese, hard to learn. I don't like the Arabic that the mother be speaking in the 7-Eleven. It sound nasty, and we're getting all this. That's a word in Arabic. That means something to them. They be walking out to you. Can I have a ham and cheese hero? Never mind, man. I don't want no hocking on my bread. Spanish, the language. You know I want to learn how to speak Spanish? Because I was always a Ricky Ricardo buff. I thought when he would get mad at Lucy and be saying, curse it. I said, go on, Ricky, curse the bitch out. Ricky would lose his mind. Ricky was cool. For the 50s, Desi Arnaz, Ricky Ricardo was a cool mother. He had his baggies on and pointy shoes and the club Babalu. My heart's on the carriage. He's for hire. Senora. For yes, as long as you desire. Senorita. We're gonna ride Bukit de Manana and come to Havana with me. I'm a Cuban cabbie. Remember that?
12: You be sitting there like this.
10: We had a cool ass laugh too. I would like them to go,
12: it's just so ridiculous.
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14: Nick Swardson.
15: Yeah, it's weird. I'm a comic. My dream when I was a kid, I always wanted to be on a game show. I like game shows. But what happened to game shows? It's like, they're not like games anymore, you know what I mean? Like the new games, like I watch like Deal or No Deal. Like, what is that? It's just a guy pointing the briefcase.
16: Hey, is that one? Alright, what about that one? Is there money in there? What about down there? That, is there money in there? Okay, what about up there? Is that one? Is there money in that one? What about that one? What about that center one? Is there money in that one? What about over there? Is there money?
15: It's not a game. Like, the Wheel of Fortune is a game. Dude, I am a wheel watcher. Die hard. Right? Table 60? Wheel watchers? I wanted to be so rich when I was a kid that my car didn't have regular wheels, it just had wheels of fortune. Just giant wheels. Just driving down the street like... But I always realized like I could never be on that show because I would get too mad if I went bankrupt. I would lose my mind. Why don't people react? I was watching the other day, a guy had like 20 grand, and they're like, "Woo! Sorry, John, I got into zero." The guy's like, "All right, thanks. Hey, it's your spin, buddy." Like, what? You just lost 20 grand in a second? I'd be like, "Fanny, you're a whore. Did you touch it?" I would lose my mind. The funny thing about the Wheel of Fortune, they gotta up the money on that wheel. Every other game show is giving away like millions of dollars. Wheel of Fortune still has $150 like on the wheel. People like try to still be excited about it. They're like, "All right, $150. The guy's like, "Great. Do you have 200 T's by chance so I can make some money on this show?" That'd be great. And I would cheat, dude. I would cheat. Nobody ever cheats. You're only on it once. Who cares? Just try. It wouldn't even be that hard. Be like, "Nick, it's your turn. All right, can I get a B?" "Sorry, there are no Bs." "I said P." "I think I know what I said, Pat. I mean, I said it." And they always give away the same stuff. I always think it'd be funny if they gave away things that people wouldn't expect to win. Because they always expect to win the car and the trip. Just switch it up. Just to see what they do. If they're like, "Congratulations, John, you win your very own wolf." "That's right, it's a beautiful, healthy wolf." "What?" "But that's not all. You also win a gun, which will come in handy on your trip to Iraq."
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25: In the pursuit of scientific answers, animals have been tortured for the past 100 years.
26: They're still not talking. I'm starting to think they don't know anything.
25: The company spent hundreds of thousands of pounds researching the Atkins diet and came to the conclusion that it can cause depression. Now, I could have told you that without any need for research. That's just deductive reasoning. Everyone knows fat people are jolly. The British Medical Association are not above this kind of thing. They did some research saying, irrefutably, cigarettes can harm your children. Fair enough. Use an ashtray. I worry about my nan. If she's alone in the house and she falls, does she make a noise? I'm joking. She's dead. I remember when my nan was really ill in hospital, we went to visit her in Limerick in Ireland. Went over to see her and it was, you know, near the end and the doctor came out and he said to us, he said, "Arno, she's very bad now. She can't breathe without oxygen." I thought, where did you get your medical degree? The internet? All I'm saying is every clown has got a silver lining. You can always see the fun in something, even if it's, you know, something tragic and terrible. You know, we've all been to funerals, haven't we? We've all been to a funeral at some stage. It's a very sad event. But, you know, every cloud has a silver lining. You know, and a relative, an elderly relative at death's door is a day off waiting to happen. What's a funeral? It's about an hour. It tends to be in the morning. The rest of the day is your own. I don't want you to judge me, ladies and gentlemen, but when my nana died, we went bowling. Not immediately on hearing the news, but that afternoon after the funeral, we went bowling. You know, life goes on. Not hers, obviously.
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23: My name's Al. I'll tell you guys about myself. I live in Los Angeles, and near my house in Los Angeles is a waterfall that I love to take the wife and the kids, and we got some dogs, we take them up there. But it's also near a sketchy neighborhood, so there's a lot of gang members that hang out at the waterfall. It's like somebody took an Ansel Adams photo and then put a Cypress Hill video inside it. And at first, I gotta tell you, it's scary because you don't realize, you don't expect to see gang members at the waterfall. And we actually witnessed this. This is a conversation that we overheard right when we got up there for the first time. We saw a gang member run up to another gang member with something in his hand. I'm like, oh my God, my family is gonna watch somebody get stabbed creekside. The guy runs up and goes, hey, check it out. He's a tree frog, Holmes. Happened. Then the other guy says, how you know it's a tree frog, bro? I found it by a tree, stupid. And everyone in my family at the same moment went, best waterfall ever. This nature-loving cholos. This is fantastic. And it is fantastic. I find myself watching the gang members appreciate nature more than I'm appreciating the nature. I like to imagine that they're all up there on an organized retreat to get away from gang life. Like a field trip that they signed up for to come together as a unit. They're up there doing trust exercises. Like, I'm gonna fall back, you gotta catch me, bro. I always got you. I also like to imagine that they're up there to take care of the forest. This Brown Beret Conservation Corps. A Smokey the Cholo, if you will. They graffitied the waterfall, which sucks. And it's not nice graffiti either, because there's good graffiti and then there's bad graffiti. Like, it's not some tasteful mural that's been done to remember one of their fallen homeboys that died of Lyme disease. Airbrushed. R.A.P. Carlos in heaven.
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6: George Wallace.
8: This would have been a much better country had we all been midgets. 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You ever think about that? 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Comfortable with who they are, their position in life. They don't look down on other people. They all have good jobs. You never see them begging out on the street. 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Midgets work. Most of them work at the grocery store. Y'all didn't know that? They work at Kroger and Safeway and Ralph's, places like that. Y'all didn't know that? Well, when you go to the grocery store tomorrow and you put your food across that scanner, well, they underneath there adding it up. I need my ass kicked with y'all, Nacho. And you can boo me if you want to, but I bet you tomorrow when you go in the market, hey, Gary Coleman, Webster, they all. I'm a sick person. I'm sick and tired of people keep saying stupid things to me. I'm out here in the city today walking. Lady says to me, "You in town?" Another man told me, my wife gonna die when I tell her I saw you. I said, well, don't tell her. Lady told me, I'm gonna be at your show tonight. I'll be there with bells on. I said, how come you can't come in here and sit your ass down like everybody else? Enough with the bells. I'm on the airplane, man sitting next to me. You going all the way? I said, I hope like hell I'm going all the way. I didn't buy no halfway ticket. I'm waiting for my luggage. A lady comes up to me. Mr. Wallace, you're mighty quiet today. I said, well, hell, I'm standing here by myself. Somebody ran inside yesterday. It's raining outside. Well, where else would it be raining? That's why you came in here, isn't it? A friend of mine told me he's going to build a house. He's going to build it from the ground up.
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12: Now, sex pervades our society completely. Sports is where it is now. Everybody that's good in sports, we somehow assume they're good in bed. And I don't believe that. I think being good at sports limits you. You practice whatever it is you do so much, you can't do nothing else. I know Jimmy Connors, when he's done, jumps over the bed and shakes your hand. Hey, that was pretty good, you know? Or a swimmer, when he gets to the headboard, does a flip turn and comes back for another lap, you know? And I wonder, does a rodeo cowboy think 9 seconds is a long ride? Gymnasts, though, I bet gymnasts are real good.
14: Yeah, they are.
12: First-hand knowledge here. Are you better than Nadia? Nadia's a perfectionist. Imagine that, guy's a 10. Wow, Nadia, that was perfect, you know. You even pointed your toes, you little devil. That full twisting dismount wasn't bad either, babe. Well, it's about time for me to cut out. As you can see, performing for me is a sexual experience. I'm done before you are. Before I go, I'd like to impart some last few words of wisdom to you. I want you to always remember, never let your mother brush your hair when she's mad at your dad. Children who have a well-balanced breakfast before school are the only ones who throw up in gym class. That guy who said a bird in hand's worth two in the bush ain't been putting his bird in the right bushes. I want you men to remember that sex is a Chinese dinner for two. It ain't over till you both get your cookies. I want you lovers to be fair. Let the other one sleep in the wet spot half the time. This has been more than a thrill for me. This has been an inconvenience. See you later. Good night.
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14: Now, for those of you who don't remember what crank is, band. Let me hip you to the jive. Now, in this day and age, in the era of the smartphone, we would call crank methamphetamine. In those days, it was called crank. And it was yellow and smelled like the bottom of a crate of cabbages. Now, I'm not presuming that anyone in this room has ever worked in the food service industry, other than the people who are working here in the food service industry. So when you did a rail of crank, the first thing that happened was your cerebral cortex went into complete spasms, just bah! And then your eyes burst forth in an Amazonian torrent of ammoniated tears. And your heart started racing like a jackrabbit in a race with a squirrel down K2. Your head exploded in pain and pleasure, and your heart started racing. And there was only two things you could do once you did a line of crank. One, light up a cool, and two, listen to Rick James. The furthest thing from your mind was eating a slice of pizza. After a line of crank, you're like, I think I'm good till about 85.
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15: I went out to dinner last night. I went to one of those restaurants that put up pictures of the celebrities who've eaten at the restaurant. Have you seen those places? I guess it's supposed to make you feel better about the choice you've made. Hey, look, Charlie Sheen ate here. Yeah, he's never made any bad decisions in his life. They had Brad Pitt's picture up there. Ladies, are you fans? Well, I guess I could ask everyone, are you fans of Brad Pitt? I didn't know you don't like him. Did you have a bad experience with him? Say what you want about Brad Pitt, but he does have the life. Great looking, rich, famous, Oscar nominated, sleeping with Angelina Jolie. Holy moly. What did this guy do? Pull a thorn out of God's paw? Are his parents leprechauns? What happened? How do you get a life like that? Some woman yelled out the other night, "You're just jealous." Gee, you think? Yes, I'm jealous. What other reaction is there to Brad Pitt? Gratitude? Hey, good for him. Finally, that guy got a break. Now I can focus on my own problems. Just because it's Brad Pitt doesn't mean he doesn't have problems. Brad Pitt has problems too, you know. Yeah, I realize that. They're just different from my problems. I'm not picking on Brad Pitt, you know. Supposedly you read he's one of the good guys. I don't know. He gets behind all the right causes. Katrina and the environment. Those celebrities, they love to get behind the environment, don't they? Leonardo DiCaprio, Cameron Diaz. We want to save the world. Well, of course you want to save the world. The world loves you. the rest of us aren't having as good a time of it. I'm divorced, I'm depressed, I'm broke. I mean, I don't want the environment to collapse, but if it does, it's not going to be a huge adjustment for me. Cameron Diaz is like, this sucks. I'm like, feels like a Tuesday to me.
6: Sarah Silverman.
16: I wear this St. Christopher medal sometimes because I'm Jewish, but my boyfriend is Catholic, and it was cute the way he gave it to me. You know, he said...

0: you didn't go, where do Thai people come from? The sun? I'm in a Thai restaurant, there are no Thai customers. It's like white people and black people. Where are the Thai people? The Thais are probably in the back eating pizzas and Big Macs going, I can't believe they eat that stuff. Oh my God, his head explode. Joke on you, white people. It's good to be here. My last girlfriend was white, yeah. Yeah, when you're Asian dating a white girl, it's weird. The first 6 months, it's great. After 6 months, the girls become racist because they feel comfortable. In the beginning, I was like, I don't care what you are. I can't even tell you're Asian. I went to Berkeley. Then like 6 months later, how's my little panda? What the hell? I walk in the house. She's like, hiya! I'm like, what are you doing? My mom's here. No hiya. No hiya. I can't cuddle anymore. Cuddling is boring, ladies. No guy in this room likes cuddling. We only do it because that's the gateway to the beep, beep, boop, pop, pop. This is every guy's face when they're cuddling. The girls are thinking, I feel safe. I'm thinking, I can't feel my arm. Her hair's in my mouth. I don't want to move, so I want her to fall asleep so I don't play video games. Women will not let you sleep. They'll wake you up for no reason. I was with my girlfriend, it's 4 a.m, I'm asleep. She's like, Bobby. I'm like, what? She goes, I love you. That's what you woke me up for? You mean I'm not on fire? There's no Al-Qaeda in the bathroom? The next night, I got her back. She fell asleep, I'm like, sweetie. Sweetie. She's like, what? I go, I love you. She goes, I love you too. I'm like, what the hell? Then I had the call for 3 hours. I was like, oh my God, it backfired. Sleep. I want to watch porn.
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3: I study meditation. I love anything that says the act of non-doing is the most important thing you can do with your life. My whole life, my parents have been like, you are so lazy. Turns out I'm a Buddhist. So suck it. Which isn't very Buddha-like, but I only read the first chapter. Thanks, Uma's dad. And no, I'm not on steroids. A lot of people say, really? I don't think there's any way you could be that funny without enhancement creams. And I'm like, no, this is natural. I work out. I hit the gym. Yesterday, I did ankles. I think pro athletes should be forced to use steroids. I think we as fans deserve the greatest athletes science can create. Let's go. Anything that will make you run faster, jump higher. I have high definition TV. I want my athletes like my video games. Let's go. I could care less if you die at 40. You hate life after sports anyway. I'm doing you a favor. We got athletes like Randy Moss and T.O., Terrell Owens. People get upset. You sit on your couch and you say horrible things. Oh, hey, buddy, why don't you just do your job? Just do your job. Quit celebrating so much. His job is to catch a ball. It's really not that serious. I don't care if he gets in the end zone and has a 10-minute tea party. Just don't get mad at me, though, when you're paralyzed from the neck down, being carted off the field because some free safety took your head off, and you see me in the stands going, whoo! Yes! Dance now, you overpaid clown! Huh? How does it feel to know God hates you? Don't worry, maybe V8 will sponsor a vegetable. Yeah, I love defense. You want points on the board, move to Indianapolis. See what that gets you. 3 points in a championship game and 7 months to explain your quarterback.
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4: One time on vacation, I went snorkeling / surprise drinking a lot of water through a giant straw. Snorkel is very extreme. It goes from keeping you alive to killing you way faster. There's no in between, just a deep breath and like, uh-oh, I'm too low. I was having lunch with my friend, and I said, hey, you know what? I got this. Let me treat you.

0: And he said, "Are you sure? Has anybody ever backed out at that point? Hey, I got this. Are you sure? I'm glad you brought that up. I was bluffing. You called my bluff. I'm broke. Surprise. You got this. And I'm sure." I said to my friend, "Hey, what's your middle name?" He said, "I have two middle names." And then I said, "Then you have no middle names. You have a space. You have two middle names?" Parents got greedy, huh? "Do you prefer one of them to the other?" "You don't like either." "What are they?"
1: "Roger and Elmer."
0: "Roger and Elmer. All right. Elmer's not, is that common in these parts?" I'm trying to ask a polite question just to make sure. "Roger and Elmer. That sounds like the result of a very boring debate between your parents." "I like how pilots signify that they understood something. Well, I love glue. We can both win here. Elmer, Roger." Yeah.
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0: I love my grandfather because my grandfather would always tell me the truth. My grandfather was the one who told me that I wasn't wanted. Because I was bitching about my dad. And because my dad is a little bit different. My dad's a Green Beret. If you don't know what a Green Beret is, it's a lot like a criminal with a conscience and a sponsor. Okay? A very intense man. He knew everything. It was just, it was irritating. Like you go to a party, you turn around, he's dressed like a plant. Put down the beer. Here, take these condoms. You know what I mean? It was always... And I was bitching to my grandfather about my dad. My grandfather was like,
19: well, he didn't want you.
0: Like no sugar beforehand or anything.
19: Oh, no, you did. You was an accident. Don't worry about it.
0: And he told me this story. He said, you know, when your mother found out she was pregnant, your daddy tried to get her to fix that problem, but your mama wouldn't do it. Uh-uh. It was against her religion. That's why you're here. That's a lot for an 8-year-old to hear. You know what I mean? First of all, you have to take in the fact that you were in an accident, which means this was recreation. They didn't know that they were going to get a bill, right? They just thought... They were practicing, and then all of a sudden somebody, did you enjoy that? Well, here's a check. You know what I mean? But the best part of it to me, because like a lot of people would hear that and go, I'm going to be mad. I think it's awesome. That means religion saved my life.
20: What has religion ever done?
0: Right here. I'm not saying it's a good thing, but right here. And it helps me with church, because that's what they do in church every Sunday. They're like, a religion will save your life. Already did it. I didn't read the book, didn't put any money in the plate. Life saved. Check. All right, I'm going to go, okay? You need to get some better music, seriously.
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22: Can't be no celebrity. This is just the worst. I'm seeing it. I see why stars are crazy, man. These motherfuckers. I went to Disney World with my kids, which is a big deal for me. I don't get to see my kids so much. I do Chappelle's show 20 hours a day, sleep for like half an hour, raise my kids for 10, 20 minutes, and then I go back to work. Now, this particular day, I got to hook up with the kids. We went to Disney World. Everybody at the park, hey, Rick James, bitch. Hey, I'm Rick James, bitch. It's like, hey, man, hey. You mind not calling me a bitch in front of my kids? Time out. Take a day off. Even Mickey Mouse did it. I said, this is the most unprofessional I have ever seen in my life. Rick James, bitch. Oh, I was fed up. I caught that motherfucker with an uppercut. Knocked his head clean off. Everybody was screaming. Oh my God. Oh my God. Mickey Mouse is Mexican. I had a terrible time in Disney World. Disney World is like a whole nother country anyway. They got their own currency. currency. That's ridiculous. As soon as I check in the hotels, welcome to Disney World, Mr. Chappelle. Can we interest you in some Disney dollars? Nah, man, I'm cool. Can't buy weed and Disney dollars, nigga. I'm on vacation. I like them greenbacks.
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3: Thanks for coming out tonight. Thanks for braving the snow that started and the cold. Very cold out there. Do you know what the newscasters said for the snow? Do you think they're going to call it? Do you think they're going to get it right? Have you had much this winter? Those are the questions I'm asking right up front. No, they do. They never do, because where I live, it snowed earlier in the week. I think it was Sunday it snowed, and they said we were going to get 8 inches. They said, oh my God, snowpocalypse coming. You should buy food. Yeah. You should buy a shovel. The schools are going to be closed tomorrow. 8 inches of snow coming. 8 inches. And then we got 2 inches of snow. And that's why I think every meteorologist should be a woman. Yes. Because if a woman tells you you're getting 8 inches, you are getting 8 inches. They are not going to make a mistake like that. You know the difference? I like snow. I think snow is magical. And I don't mean that in a gay way, like rainbows and unicorns and snow. Oh my. I mean, I think snow actually has magic powers. Think about it. When it snows, every person driving a car becomes an Asian woman. It's... And I don't have anything against Asian women. I like Asian women. I love Asian women. You ask me if I want a scientist or a doctor, I will say Asian woman. Taxi driver? No. My wife is mad at me. I don't know if you can see I'm wearing a wedding ring. My wife is mad at me because I use gay as a descriptive term. I used it in that last joke. I said, I don't think snow is gay. My wife doesn't like it when I call things gay. She says I'm being politically insensitive to the gay community. I don't understand how. Like I use gay in descriptive ways. She'll say, let's go see that movie. And I'll say, well, that movie looks gay. Or she'll say, look at that car. That car is very sporty. And I'll say, well, if by sporty you mean gay, then yes, that car is very sporty. And my wife said, don't do that. That's just wrong. That's improper use of the word gay. And I'm like, how? I don't think gay means what it used to. Like, I know gay used to mean happy, then it meant homosexual, but now I think it's a slang term. Like, I know when I call something gay, I do not mean gay like two men having sex gay. No. I mean gay like something that's silly and wrong and doesn't make any sense. Like two men having sex.
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21: And you think the closer you get to a woman, the safer you'll be. And you're wrong. You're in more danger. Because you're being manipulated in ways you don't even know. Think about it. Every guy who's married is fatter than when he started. Everyone. You think that's a coincidence? You think men are just so overjoyed with matrimony that they're just walking around with chocolate sundaes? Wow! My life turned out so much better than I thought it would. No. The common denominator is that you're married to a woman. And when you marry a woman, you think she's going to love you and care for you and cherish you. And you're wrong. Her first instinct is to keep you. She's a nester. The woman is a nester. She makes the nest, builds the nest, wants everyone in that nest all the time. And guys are always trying to leave the nest. Always. Just to look for worms or do loop-de-loops. Sometimes check out another nest. Who's in that nest? I'm just looking. And women are aware of this, and they want to prevent it from happening by feeding you all the time. Essentially making you too fat to fly. So if you ever try and leave, you land on the ground and waddle in circles like a fat duck. And then all the pretty birds look down. Oh, he's funny. I never have sex with him, but he's hilarious.
2: 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Funny lives here.
23: People always wonder how you get this job, how you get started. It's largely hereditary. And like everything else, environmental too. Being funny on the streets, that's a part of the start. Knowing you're funny when you're a kid. Street humor as opposed to school. Well, part of it was like slip fights. It was just good to be funny, generally, in a tough neighborhood. If you weren't a big fighter dude, and you get tired of running a lot, it was good to be funny. If guys came around, it would save you from an ass kicking. If someone from another neighborhood came around, who's going to hit a guy, you know, and sit there? Don't hit him, man. It's bad luck to hit a guy like that. Right? But slip fights, we had slip fights. You know, when adolescent boys, teenage boys are together, they're always putting each other down verbally. There's a running verbal battle, chop fight, they call them in some place, cutting, slip fight, we call them. And it started with the dozens, you know, talking about some places have rules when you're putting each other down. No mothers, man. Hey, no mothers, man. We didn't have that rule. We started right in with your mother. And worked from there. Hey, where'd you go last night? I was out with your mother, man. Ah! There was always one guy whose mother had died, remember? And oh, no, what do you mean? Mother's dead. I forgot, man.
4: And it's not like I don't like small towns. I love small towns. Just last year, I was up in Fairbanks, Alaska, doing the troops. Which never comes out right. But, I mean, the weird thing about Fairbanks was that most of the people that I met, the locals who had moved up there, were from Minnesota and Wisconsin. I was like, wow, just not cold and dark enough in Wisconsin. Let's move up to Fairbanks. Crawl into a bottle. Good idea. Last Christmas when I was here, I got an opportunity, a golden opportunity, to do a town last minute in North Dakota. A very small town in North Dakota. But my brother and sister both live here in Minneapolis, and I'd already promised my brother that I would dog sit for him. So I had to bring the dog with me to North Dakota to the show. And this town was enormously small, and it was small enough that they were excited to see the dog. That's a new dog. Where'd you get that dog? That's a nice looking dog. What kind of dog is that? It's a pound dog? I don't know. It's just a dog. And I had the dog with me in the bar where the show was happening, because you could. And the dog is wandering around meeting everybody because it's a dog. And it's a great dog, Sparky the dog. There he is, wandering around. And he licks this guy. He just, because he's a dog. And the guy looks at me and he goes, he just kissed me. That's a town needs more women. Or more dogs. Here's the weird thing, is I love dogs, I've always wanted a dog, I think they're great, but the weird thing about LA, it's gotta be happening here too. The creepy, I'm going to spend thousands of dollars to keep my animal alive long after the time when the dog should be, wow, new dog, how about that? When I was a kid, when your dog got old and sick, you sadly, put the dog down so that the dog could go away and be happy somewhere else. Now, no, we're gonna keep the dog. Keeping the dog. In LA, I swear, some woman paid $3,000, a friend of mine, paid $3,000 to replace the hip on her dog. You know, 3,000 new dogs. How about that? That's $3,000.
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5: Russell Peters.
6: I don't know what happened. There was a time when England was white. And this used to be the factory that made white people. I miss you white folks, you know? You really don't. I don't know what the brown people have done to offend you. But I'm asking you to come back. Is that your man, sweetheart? Yeah? And you're a brown girl? Nice. Well, hang on to him. He's a collector's item. They've stopped making them. I don't know if you're aware of this or not, but white people are on limited release. It's funny because when I was a teenager, I was an angry teenager. I'm sure every teenager is an angry teenager, but I was hanging around the blacks. And you're a little more Afrocentric than the ones I was hanging out with. I'm not sure if that's a dashiki or an Indian shirt. So I'm hanging around the black guys. I'm a teenager. I'm listening to Public Enemy.